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14: It is 5 o'clock. Good afternoon. I'm Becky Lynn.
13: Arizona Votes 2026.
14: The blue wave pollsters are predicting in the midterms might not be a total tsunami.
15: Meghan McCain, host of the Citizen McCain podcast, tells Outspoken with Bruce and Gatos, Republican candidate for Arizona Governor Andy Biggs should be focused on talking about his policies instead of attacking his opponent.
16: Is about this and not his policies that are going to fix the economy and make Arizonans' lives better and address all the issues that are making Katie Hobbs a weaker candidate than she should be. That's just not good politics, and it's not good messaging, and it's not good strategy.
15: McCain believes Republicans typically don't respond to surveys and says they're underrepresented in the polls. Heidi Hommel, KTAR News.
17: They're free to lay on private property. They're free to lay down on private property.
18: We don't want to see their strong presence in Arizona federal government doing local law enforcement.
14: The Arizona Sheriff's Association is criticizing Santa Cruz County Sheriff David Hathaway over what they call a lack of response to border wall protests. KTAR's Ballin Over Stoles is live now in the news center to tell us more.
19: Arizona Sheriff's Association President David Klaus, also sheriff of Navajo County, penned a letter last week saying Sheriff David Hathaway is failing to respond to incidents related to protests near Lochiel, Arizona. Klaus joined the Mike Broomhead Show today explaining,
18: "Do not want to see us go backwards or to kind of give up any of our sovereignty or authority and push it either to the state or to the federal government. We wanted to see that we preserve that and that we as sheriffs will not shrink away from our duties and responsibilities.
19: But Sheriff Hathaway says his office has responded to calls and has only found peaceful protesters, adding those reports are a strain on his office and the federal government's job to respond to. Live in the news center, Ballin Overstoles, KTAR News.
14: Mesa police have arrested a 16-year-old who they say was involved in a shooting with an off-duty officer and a security guard. The juvenile attempted to enter a reception hall near La Zona Drive and Main Street, but was denied entry. The teen then pointed a gun at the security guard and fired. He then tried to flee before the security guard and the off-duty officer nearby fired their weapons at a vehicle he was trying to get into. The teen was arrested shortly after, and he and the other passenger of the vehicle were taken to the hospital with non-life-threatening injuries. KTAR eyes on the economy. How does Arizona benefit from the war in Iran? Tucson-based Raytheon this year alone has secured three contracts with the Pentagon worth about $75 billion. University of Arizona Associate Economics Professor Evan Taylor tells Arizona's Morning News.
6: Raytheon's also been a beneficiary of the war in Ukraine and, you know, the war in Israel and the Middle East before the Iran war. So it's not just been what's going on in Iran. Like, Raytheon's been a beneficiary of several things going on in the world over the last 3 to 4 years.
14: He says the biggest impact the war in Iran has had on the state is the increased price of diesel and gasoline. Tempe police have submitted 100 additional charges against former Tempe Union High School District Surveillance Officer Anthony Cruz. Cruz was indicted last month on 8 counts of voyeurism, accused of accessing security cameras inside a Corona del Sol makeshift girls' locker room. These new charges include 98 counts of voyeurism and 2 counts of bestiality. The Maricopa County Attorney's Office has not yet made a charging decision. Time now to check on traffic. Let's go to Enrique Garcia in the Valley Chevy Dealers Traffic Center.
20: Becky Lynn, thank you so much. Scottsdale with a disabled vehicle blocking the on-ramp Loop 101, Pima Freeway southbound near McKillop's Road. Scottsdale with crash blocking the right-hand lane, Loop 101, Pima Freeway southbound near Rain Tree Drive. And Phoenix with a crash on the right-hand shoulder, I-10 Maricopa Freeway eastbound near Werner Road. 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
14: For an overnight low of 70 degrees, and we have a 70% chance of some more showers through the evening. Tomorrow, coolest day of the week, partly cloudy with a high of only 77. The return of sunshine by Wednesday through the end of the week, and we're going to be starting out in the upper 70s and finishing out the week in the mid-80s. Right now, it's 80 in Phoenix. I'm Becky Lynn on Arizona's news station, KTAR News.
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21: It's Arizona's reigning, defending, undisputed number one talk show, 2 till 6. Welcome to Outspoken with Bruce and Gatos, final hour number 4.
23: You know, some people say final hour number 4 is the best hour of Outspoken.
21: Ladies and gentlemen, Gail Bass hanging out with me for the 4-hour marathon radio show.
23: Yeah, make sure to get that check in the mail for those smooth sounds of...
21: From what I understand, when you fill in, you and Becky Lynn split a check.
23: That's not true. Becky Lynn gets her whole check.
14: Not heard about that one. That's news to me.
23: Typical. See, that's how they put women down.
21: No, don't you stop teasing. Don't give me. I'm just teasing.
14: Good.
23: They don't make you and Bruce share.
21: That'd be fine.
14: No, it wouldn't, and you know it.
21: I am all for paying women a lot more than 75 cents on the dollar, and you know it.
23: Yes, you are.
21: Yeah, I know. Don't start all that stuff.
23: That's why you're Uncle Silly.
21: All right. So we're going to get to Meghan McCain, talk about the midterms in about 30 minutes. But, you know, Gail, you being in here, I mean, some of the news over the last week about the Pentagon saying, well, Pete Hegseth saying, I've got a great idea. Fantastic idea. So we've got this guy who's basically a terrorist.
23: The Fort Hood.
21: Yeah. Terrorist. Killed a bunch of our soldiers.
23: Yes.
21: And he's guilty and he's gone through the whole trial thing and we're ready to put him to death. I'm all for it. But Hegseth said, let's live stream it. An awful idea for so many reasons. You'll martyr the guy. Our kids are going to see that online. It's just a bad idea. The other story is the botched execution in Tennessee. You give somebody the goodnight needle and they don't go to sleep. And the lady basically got out of bed yesterday and went, you know, back to jail. They put the needle in her and the whole cocktail and the whole thing, but they didn't get it. It looks to me like they didn't get the vein. So they just shot it into her arm. That's why she said, my arm is on fire. Anyway, she's not dead. So with you being in here, I know you've seen two executions, which is just crazy. I know that you were doing that job and it was here at KTAR. But I mean, let's talk about what you saw. And, you know, at the end, I'd be really interested to know, is this something that we should stream live, or, you know, do we continue using this cocktail? Because you've seen it, you know, right in front of your face.
23: My personal feeling is if you have no necessary reason for watching this, this is nothing you want to watch. And I saw a very hyper medical execution. It was a lethal injection. They were both lethal injections mm-hmm. here in Arizona. And I found it to be hyper medical because somebody was laying on a bed. Their arm was outstretched. It was a needle. It was like watching a medical procedure, which right. technically it is. You've got an arm out, a needle, a vein. You're trying to find, you know, they were trying to find a vein for Krista Pike.
21: Yeah.
23: Both of them were successful, but here's the thing. There is no reason for you to, after witnessing that, there's no reason to do that. I've watched four people die in my life. Okay. I was by my mother's side. I was holding her hand when she took her last breath. I was at a big event for a union. My dad was part of the International Brotherhood of Electrical Workers. They had a big party. I was there, and a woman right next to me dropped dead from a heart attack on the dance floor. Oof. And then I witnessed those two executions. Yeah. None of those I particularly wanted to be. I wanted to be by my mom's side when she passed.
21: Of course.
23: But if I could have got out of that and my mom could still be here, I would.
21: Yeah.
23: Having to witness somebody's execution as a witness for the public, I took on that task. Was I nervous ahead of time? Absolutely. I didn't know what I was going to see. I didn't know how it was going to play out. At the end of the day, I was able to get through it. I didn't lose any sleep over it, but it certainly cemented in my mind how I felt about the death penalty.
21: Okay. That's fair. The thing that, you know, the government wants to live stream would be a firing squad. And so that's different. Okay. We know that it's louder. Okay. It is a bullet. It's over in just a second. But I don't trust the government to, you know, not have gambling odds on it. You know, they'll have like, you know, they'll sell commercials for it. I mean, it'll be all trumped up. And so I don't want that out there. I don't think kids need to see that, and they all will. It'll be all over social media. It'll be all over the world too. And, you know, Iran does public executions. They're horrible, horrible government. And so does Afghanistan. And now we do it. And so you couldn't have had a worse idea. But that's what you get from these guys. That's what we're going to get for the next 2 years. Just terrible, rotten ideas. But back to what you saw. Different than a firing squad.
23: Absolutely different.
21: It's a lot different.
23: So was the gas chamber different from a firing squad.
21: So the gas chamber is like they choke on their own. Like it's bad.
23: It is.
21: That's why we don't do it anymore.
23: That's what at one of them, you know, used to get to decide what you wanted to do.
21: I don't know why anyone would want to take the gas chamber over a bullet. That's in all honesty, that's a pretty clean way to do it. Is firing squad. I know it sounds bad. It's clean. It's quick. It's one bullet to the heart and it is over. And it seems to work a lot better than what we have now because we've had a botched execution in Arizona. I don't know how botched it was. The guy died at the end, so I don't know how much they could really botch it. The Tennessee one. Wow. They really botched it. I mean, you don't walk away from an execution and this lady did. And so it doesn't seem so humane that we're using that cocktail, because goodness gracious, I mean, we can't even get it into a vein. So the firing squad to me seems like a much better way to go. You know, I've talked to a lot of experts that have told me the firing squad actually is the better way to go. Okay. But to see it is different. And I don't want to see it. I would hope that I wouldn't watch it, but unfortunately, I will see it because it will be everywhere. Right.
1: And you know, the thing
21: is, what happens on social media.
1: Our executions are not televised.
21: No,
1: we don't. We have media witnesses go in. The victims, like relatives of victims, can go.
21: Right.
1: But I don't understand the necessity of this.
21: Oh, well, you don't have to. All you have to do is know where it's coming from.
1: When I first heard of it, I thought, oh, this is just.
21: No, this is about right.
1: I thought it was like kind of the Onion kind of stuff.
21: No, not in this world. No.
1: But no, it's not.
21: No.
1: And this man is in a wheelchair. How's that? That's.
21: Well, I don't feel sorry for this man.
1: I'm talking about the look.
21: What I was going to say.
1: You know what?
21: The
1: he
21: optics
1: killed
21: of
1: people.
21: It. Yeah.
1: He forfeited his ability to walk around and have a happy, happy life.
21: But you do.
1: Don't
21: bring
1: get
21: up,
1: me wrong.
21: You do bring up a good point, though. He is now disabled. And again, I've got no sympathy for this man. He did a horrific thing, and he deserves the death penalty. But you're going to wheel out a guy and let the whole world see it. It just, the optics of it doesn't work for America.
1: That's what I'm talking about.
21: Yeah, it's the optics of it. I don't think there's anyone out there that says, you know, oh, we should let him go. No, nobody's talking about
1: that. He doesn't need to be out.
21: No, of course not. Oh, we should leave him in jail for the rest of his life. That's fine. Or let's put a bullet in his heart. I'm fine with that, too. But you are going to roll him out in a wheelchair. And, you know, I don't have sympathy for the guy. He deserves to die. But, you know, we're going to turn these executions into public entertainment like we used to in this country. There are things we did in this country a long time ago that we decided was not right, and we stopped doing it. And this is one of them. And now we're going to possibly bring it back. This is North Korea stuff. This is Afghanistan and Iran stuff.
1: Two-thirds of the countries in the world do not have death penalty. 55 have it on the book still, but like 17 are the only ones that actively do it.
21: Yeah.
1: Out of 144 countries.
21: Yeah. I mean, people will be betting on this. They'll gamble. There'll be an app. You'll get to bet and offer like odds on, you know, what snack did he have right before he went out and took a bullet?
1: And, you know, I think it would be.
21: People are gambling on it.
1: Well, I mean, I don't want to hear, you know, people gambling on it. And then there's an option. Will he get clemency and just be locked away for the rest of his life in a hole where he needs to be?
21: Yeah, whole thing is bad. Whole thing's bad. But
1: I don't want to see
21: you. Don't
1: that.
21: Think about the two you saw. You don't think about it anymore. It doesn't pop in your head. It does
1: all the time.
21: I bet. Okay.
1: It pops into my head all the time.
21: All right. And how do you handle it that you've seen two executions?
1: Well, the thing is that they did awful things.
21: Of course.
1: And sometimes we live in a society where you will forfeit your right to walk around free.
21: Absolutely.
1: After you've done something.
21: Right.
1: And it was, they were judged by their peers.
21: Mm-hmm.
1: And that's that.
21: And the law
1: I'm not
21: going to
1: second
21: right.
1: guess. I'm not going to. Now, some, you know, I think when we use it, it should be, it definitely should be like
21: rare.
1: And we should
21: and in
1: know
21: right
1: for,
21: cases, yeah.
1: There shouldn't be any, you know, project, you know, we shouldn't have people coming out saying, you know what, there is a, we're worried about the evidence in this case. You know, when they get those cases and they say, we're not going to test the DNA, and they know that the DNA can free somebody because they're afraid they're going to sue. So let's just keep them locked up. Mm. Nobody likes that.
21: No. All right. Coming up next. So we've got movement at Arizona State University. Their head coach, Greg Powers. He get canned yet? 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What happened? We'll talk about it coming up next. 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
14: It's 5:17. I'm Becky Lynn. Here's what you need to know right now. The bad news just won't stop for the Arizona Cardinals after they got blown out against the Detroit Lions and trading away their former number four overall pick. Well, now the team and their owner are being sued.
2: Former coach Don Shumpert and employee Kendra Hogue have sued the organization and Michael Bidwill for alleged unlawful racial discrimination, constructive termination, defamation, and intentional infliction of emotional distress. According to court documents obtained by our sister station, Arizona Sports, Shumpert and Hogue filed the suit in Maricopa County Superior Court in April. Last week, a federal judge sent the case to arbitration through the NFL. In a statement to Arizona Sports, the team said, as it denies the claims and will prove they have no merit. Colton Krolak, KTAR News.
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20: Thank you, Becky Lynn. Phoenix with a new crash on the right-hand shoulder. I-10 Papago Freeway westbound near 5th Avenue. Scottsdale with a disabled vehicle blocking the on-ramp. Loop 101 Pima Freeway southbound near McKillops Road. And Phoenix with a crash on the right-hand shoulder. I-10 Maricopa Freeway eastbound near Werner Road. Enrique Garcia, KTAR News. And now back to Outspoken with Bruce and Gatiss.
21: All right, Enrique, thank you very much. Gail is in for Bruce today. So what's going on at ASU? Nothing good. ASU hockey reportedly has a new coach. I guess I just keep coming back to the point of how bad Arizona State has handled this tragedy. A lot of people think that... that same way that listen, it's bad enough what happened. We've got a young man who is fighting for his life every second of every day. But how ASU has handled it has been a disaster. And so what we heard was that they have a new head coach. I don't really care who he is. Doesn't matter where he comes from. Doesn't matter to me. Why haven't they gotten rid of the previous head coach? How long do we have to wait for that? Because I'm kind of keeping score on this. Greg Powers is on administrative leave, but he's the one who brought in a drill sergeant to punish his own players in the heat, outside, in August. And Matthew Maich collapsed because Coach was also okay with withholding water from the players in that type of heat. Later saying, oh, it's just a little heat stroke. And so ASU reportedly is nearing some deal with some guy. Is he the interim hockey coach? Is he permanent? I don't care. I just think that the old one, I don't know why he's on administrative leave. I would have fired him a month and a half ago.
1: Well, you have to remember, it's a public university.
21: Okay.
1: And so they have to face, I mean, they have contractual and legal obligations and HR obligations. So they have to go through a process. They've asked a former Supreme Court justice to investigate. But the first step to getting rid of somebody is putting them on leave. Mm-hmm. And so they put him on leave and they're going to investigate.
21: So no one's ever gotten fired? Like, you know, no one on the spot gets fired anymore? That doesn't happen anymore?
1: This isn't a private organization.
21: I know, I get it, but still, I mean, like, you know, it's such an egregious thing. Oh, you didn't let the kid have water? Oh, okay, now he's in a hospital bed? Yeah, maybe that was a mistake and you shouldn't be around kids anymore.
1: Well, ASU's not real. I don't think they're an at-will employer like that, where you put somebody, because I'm sure there's some departments where they say, you got to go. You're like, you wiped out everybody's grades. I'm pretty sure that person wouldn't come back if somebody in IT did that, which it didn't happen. I'm just using that as a farcical example.
21: I get it.
1: But for something like this, they have to go through the process. You put somebody on leave, and then I would be very surprised if this person comes back, if the allegations are true. Mm-hmm. They have to, first of all, determine, is it true?
21: They didn't get water. It's true. I mean, that's what the... You have seven hockey players who are saying that, yeah.
1: Yeah, like I said, I'd be very surprised if he... I wouldn't want my kid playing that program.
21: Of course not. You don't want your kid anywhere near this guy. No. And again, as bad as...

0: I'm not saying he's some evil human being that, but here's the deal. He did what he did on purpose. I mean, it's not that he didn't know. He hired somebody, didn't tell the university. This person should never have conducted a workout like that in the heat. Powers is watching the whole thing.
1: But that's the other thing, though.
0: And he knew that they weren't getting water, and he was fine with it.
1: I'm not a coach, but I know as an Arizona resident, you have to hydrate.
0: Right, totally.
1: You have to hide. Like, why
0: would anybody in any job say
1: you can't? Like, they're hot weather protocols people have to follow for employees who work outside.
0: Yeah, I'd fire him. You can sue me later. Like, if I'm ASU, I'm looking at this and I'm like, yep, we're going to fire you. Oh, we're not allowed to do that? Okay, why don't you sue me later? We're firing you. It's the right thing to do. That's what I would have done.
1: You know what they're doing? They're minimizing the financial impact here.
0: I think that's all ASU cares about at this point, which is really sad.
1: I don't think that's all they care about.
0: Do you think they want a reputation
1: around the country like, yeah, that they'll let the kids not have any water? No, they don't want that.
0: No, but the way that they've handled this, it seems like they're very cold, callous, and don't care. That's how they've handled it. I can only go by how they've handled it. And they have handled it in the worst way. And I really do believe this, Gail, that they care more about the lawsuit. And they care more about covering their own rear end. That's why they did a half-blanked investigation that nobody bought. And even when they said, yeah, well, we'll hire an outside, former Supreme Court, but we won't let them investigate everything. It's going to be more about policy than the actual situation. So, no, I think that all they care about at this point, because all they've shown me for almost 2 months is they're hiding something. They haven't been on the up and up. And they're more concerned about covering the rear end. And I'm sad to say that because I've always been a big supporter of Arizona State. All right. You want the last word?
1: No, I'm just waiting for the weather report because it looks like a house is about to fall on somebody's sister.
0: She was looking at me like, look out the window, Gatos. I know. Gail was looking at me like most people look at me. You're crazy. And I said, do you want the last word? And she's like, she's looking past the window we're getting some storms. All right. Becky Lynn's coming up next. She'll tell us what's going on. And when we come back, let's see. What should we talk about? Who's to blame for selecting Republican candidates in Arizona who can't win a general election? Who's at fault? Meghan McCain. We're going to talk to. She's not at fault. She's going to join us. Tell us who's at fault next.
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3: I'm still going for it, even with higher stroke risk from atrial fibrillation and irregular heartbeat not caused by a heart valve problem. In a clinical study, Eliquis apixaban reduces stroke risk and has less major bleeding than warfarin.
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12: It's 5:31. Good afternoon. I'm Becky Lynn. Democrats might not perform as well as the pollsters have predicted in the midterms, according to Meghan McCain. The host of the Citizen McCain podcast tells Outspoken with Bruce and Gatos, Republicans typically don't respond to surveys, and she believes they're underrepresented in the polls.
13: Her campaign actually put out a poll just a few days ago saying that the race is much tighter than she anticipated. So, it was within, I believe, 3 points, and other polls had between 5 and 7.
12: While Governor Katie Hobbs' lead in the polls is shrinking, McCain still expects her to win re-election. Actress Selma Blair arrested after chaos erupted on a Delta flight from Los Angeles to New York's JFK. Blair allegedly injuring 2 flight attendants and then reportedly injuring her own head during the incident. After landing, Blair allegedly hit a police officer and then reportedly attacked a nurse at a hospital. Here's ABC's Will Reeve with more.
14: TMZ obtained audio of Blair screaming as she was removed from the plane upon landing at JFK International Airport.
15: No! No! No! No! No! No! No!
14: The actress was treated at Jamaica Hospital, then taken into custody.
12: One person's dead, several others injured after an incident on a Six Flags roller coaster in Georgia. Cobb County Police say it happened at Six Flags over Georgia, which is about 15 miles northwest of Atlanta. Officials didn't confirm how the person died or what caused the others to be injured. A Six Flags spokesperson says the park and local authorities responded immediately, and they're fully cooperating with local authorities as the incident is under investigation. Well, how much is that doggy in the window? It could be thousands if it's an internet scam.
15: With the holidays fast approaching, the Better Business Bureau is warning about buying puppies online. The BBB's Joe Ducey tells Arizona's Evening News that it's a big red flag if you can only see still photos of the dog.
16: Well, they're not able to have video or meet or really see the dog other than these pictures that could be taken from anywhere.
15: Ducey says the scam puppy sites may add thousands in extra charges, sometimes even for babysitting the puppies in transit. The American Kennel Club has a list of legitimate dog breeders on its website, akc.org. Chris Havlick, KTAR News.
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17: Thank you, Becky Lynn. Phoenix with a crash on the right-hand shoulder. I-10, Papagayo Freeway westbound near 5th Avenue. And a look into our surface streets. Chandler with a crash on Alma School Road in Summit Place. And Phoenix with a crash on 25th Place in Thomas Road. Enrique Garcia, KTAR News.
12: Those showers are definitely picking up all around the valley, so be very careful as the roads are going to be getting wet. Our chance of more showers through the evening, 70%, and our overnight low is 70. Tomorrow, 77 for the high. Will be partly cloudy. In Mesa, it's 74 and raining. I'm Becky Lynn on Arizona's news station, KTAR News.
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19: All right, every Monday, Mondays with Megan. Megan McCain joins us at 3 here at 5:30. I know Bruce isn't here. Gail's in, but he likes to call it the remix, and he sings it that way. But I'm not going to do that because I like to get ratings, and I don't want you to turn off the radio and all that kind of stuff. So with Megan today, we started off talking about Governor Hobbs and the ads that she is running. And it basically says Andy Biggs protects pedophiles. And Andy Biggs doesn't like that. And you know, there's some truth to some of these ads. There's no question about it. I remember talking about it years ago. And so Andy Biggs did a interview with Arizona's family. You'll hear the clip and then what Megan thinks about it. Take a listen.
20: They're not just trying to win the election. They want to annihilate me. And if it's physically, I think they'd be thrilled.
21: You mean to say that you think that the governor would be fine if you were physically harmed?
20: Absolutely.
19: Eesh. What do you think, Megan?
13: I think Andy Biggs made a misfire with that comment. I think in the era of Trump's assassination attempts at Butler, and I just actually interviewed one of my close girlfriends who was actually physically present reporting the day that happened. It's no joke. He's friends with Erica Kirk and was recently doing a campaign event with her. We all obviously know the horrific assassination of Charlie Kirk. I just don't think we should throw these kind of things around in this kind of environment. And I think he knows better. And I think he knows that. And I don't particularly like Katie Hobbs, but I certainly don't think she wants violence on anyone.
19: Yeah, I don't doubt that, you know, some of these ads that have come out, every single politician gets death threats, and it's awful and it should not happen. You know, and I don't doubt that he's gotten threatened because of some of this stuff. But at the end of the day, like, it's, to me, I have to almost laugh that he really thinks Katie Hobbs wants to harm him, or would actually think it would be wonderful if someone came out and hurt him physically.
13: Well, it's interesting because her campaign actually put out a poll just a few days ago saying that the race is much tighter than she anticipated. So it was within, I believe, 3 points, and other polls had between 5 and 7. The one thing I will say about
19: 15
13: and Biggs is
19: one
13: that,
19: 13, yeah, 15, they're out there too.
13: I would find 15 hard to believe, but that's between us. I would say for Congressman Biggs, never complain, never explain is advice in politics. This has gotten me very far. And I think that if the messaging that we're talking about on the number one talk show in Arizona tonight is about this and not his policies that are going to fix the economy and make Arizona's lives better and address all the issues that are making Katie Hobbs a weaker candidate than she should be, that's just not good politics, and it's not good messaging and it's not good strategy. So I think set aside the moral and ethical conversation that we can obviously continue having, just from a political strategy standpoint, it's a huge error.
19: Megan McCain is joining us on KTAR.
0: You know, Megan, I've got a question for you. Like, everybody's predicting, you know, a shellacking for the Republican Party in November. I say, I don't think there's going to be a shellacking. I think it might be, I think there might be a lot of close races. I think Democrats might come up the winner more than they normally would. But what is your feeling on what are Republicans saying about what's going to happen in November right now in the Beltway?
13: They're a lot less nervous today than they were a few weeks ago. I'll say that. From people that I really trust, including Selena Zito, who, like I said, is a journalist that called 2015 very early for Trump and was like hugely ridiculed and then ended up being right. She said she sees it more like a 6-8 to at the highest 10-point congressional seat, and that the Senate is much more in play than pollsters know. We know Republicans are very hesitant to talk to pollsters. We know pollsters have gotten it wrong many times in the past. There's certain races that I would say, like, put your money away, like, go home. North Carolina, obviously going to a Democrat in the Senate race. I think that Susan Collins will leave Maine when she says she will leave Maine. I think she makes that choice and she's already won. I think Arizona, if I had, you know, money on the table, same thing. I would probably assume that Governor Biggs would end up losing, which is, you know, sad for Republicans everywhere. But I'm not as convinced it's going to be this total bloodbath, but I don't know. Maybe if I'm just feeling more hopeful right this moment.
19: Megan McCain, Mondays with Megan. I think it's a bloodbath because they've blown it. I mean, this is what midterm elections are about. My goodness. Wherever you go, you're paying more. And then the president says, nothing to see here. Everything's fine. We're getting out of this war. It's like a day away. Oh, don't worry about the gas prices. They're going to go down soon. I mean, it's Biden's fault. I mean, the whole thing is ridiculous. Let me give you a quick one here. Chris Christie made a really, really good point.
1: As a Republican, I sat here shaking my head at the political malpractice that was committed on this air with you by Tom Emmer. Here is the Republican argument for the last 3 weeks. It's okay to sell or to buy oil from a thug KGB dictator in Russia that will use it to kill free Ukrainians. The American people don't get the fact that the economy is great. And so when they have to pay, all they have to pay at the grocery store and at the gas station, they just don't get it. And by the way, it's okay to live stream a murder by the United States government executing on the death penalty. Those are our three closing arguments to try to maintain our majorities in the House and Senate. This is malpractice.
19: I think he's dead on. The diesel deal in Russia, even Republicans don't like it. Nobody wants to see a live stream execution. Pete Hegseth is a pig.
0: There's bipartisan objection to that.
19: Completely. And we don't understand that, you know, the gas. I mean, the Republicans' closing argument is absolute horse manure.
13: So I don't disagree with anything you've just said. And I think particularly in regards to this sort of demonizing of Zelensky and palling up with Putin again, somehow blaming Zelensky for what's happening in Iran. People aren't stupid. No. They're not going to believe that. And they're not going to take that talking point. My only pushback to you is in every focus group and every polling, it's like Republicans are the worst. You know, they're ruining everything. And I totally agreed. Many, many things have been blown and opportunities squandered. It's very disappointing. But it's always like, but Democrats are worse. And when I watch El Sayed say that he will not condemn Hamas and he won't say one thing on October 7th and seems much more interested in what's going on in Gaza than anything going on in the state of Michigan, I see why people in Michigan are like, well, no.
19: That's Meghan McCain. I hear her point there. But doesn't it seem like our president was more interested in Israel than America first? I mean, why did we go to war in Iran? Was it for us? Oh, they had nuclear weapons. No, they didn't. I mean, was he just interested in helping his buddy in Israel? That doesn't do anything for us. Doesn't keep us safer. Doesn't keep our gas prices down. Doesn't keep the grocery prices down. The war is a mess, and we're not winning it. And so, yeah, I mean, the Democrats are terrible as well. I mean, I'm not a Democrat. I'm not a Republican, thankfully. I don't want to wear a red sweater or a blue sweater.
0: You know what?
19: But I do want to punish Trump because I think he's an awful president. So I will vote for every Democrat, even though I don't like the Democrats.
0: You know what? I'm not going to consign to the Democrats are bad. The Republicans are bad. I think that I think that there are capable leaders in both parties, but it seems as if their voices are not amplified and not heard, and they're not sought out online.
19: Yeah.
0: It's online. The person making the weirdest, you know, squawk the one that's going to get heard.
19: Sure. But Republicans came out and said, tell Rico, who's running for Senate in Texas, was at a mental institution. And he had the flu.
0: And people were sharing that.
19: And so that specific mental institution, this is the Republicans putting that out.
0: Yes.
19: And by the way, didn't they just reboot? Who's the guy? Mitch McConnell? I mean, they're making fun of James Tallarico being at a mental institution, which he never was. But they've rebooted this guy who's got it's terrible. He's got a smile on his face, can't move, doesn't think. Oh, my goodness. It's just sad.
0: I feel like that's almost elder abuse.
19: Of course it is.
0: Because, I mean, the fact is they're just rolling him out and he can't answer any questions. How can he lead?
19: Yeah, he can't.
0: I mean,
19: I mean, the whole Biden thing. I mean, if you've listened, he should never have kept the presidency. They absolutely should have removed him. 100%. They didn't. Democrats hit it. So I can't stand either party. But I just think that Trump has been so bad. Got to punish him. Anyway. All right. Coming up next, Gail Bass is going to tell us the top five Halloween costumes for couples. I'm excited.
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12: It's 5:47. I'm Becky Lynn. Here's what you need to know right now. You may be seeing some scattered showers, especially in the East Valley. Meteorologist Catherine Berislavich with the National Weather Service says intermittent showers are expected to continue through tomorrow morning.
4: Those will kind of continue off and on here throughout the evening and into the overnight hours. We will probably get into a lull at some point later this evening before it kind of ramps back up again really early tomorrow morning.
12: Thunderstorms are possible, and they say winds of up to 30 miles an hour could be seen. 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
17: Thank you, Becky Lynn. Phoenix with a crash on the right-hand shoulder. I-10, Papago Freeway westbound near 5th Avenue. Chandler with a crash on Alma School Road and Summit Place. And Phoenix with a crash on 25th Place and Thomas Road. Just looking at the maps right now, seeing a lot of buildup on the Loop 101 Price Freeway, starting from about Rio Salado Parkway all the way down to Southern Avenue. So just be mindful of the little bit of stop and go and try to keep a good space between the person in front of you and behind you. Enrique Garcia, KTAR News.
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19: Gail Bassett showed me her phone right before we got on the air and said, read this. And I'm like, you think I can read that? Are you crazy? I can't see that.
0: That's not funny.
19: I can't see it at all.
0: I have my readers on. I'm not embarrassed to say
19: I'm not embarrassed.
0: I need readers.
19: I told you, I can't see it.
0: How are you going to read to the grandbaby without readers?
19: I mean, I have some in the house, but, you know, I don't always. Anyway, okay. Thought it was pretty funny. You're like, okay. Hey, read this. I'm like, how old do you think I am? Well, you think I'm in my 40s now?
0: Yeah, 16. You still look a day over 25 when I met you, Gatos.
19: I'm beautiful. There's no doubt.
0: A vision of loveliness.
19: Gail's in for Bruce. Hey, let's have a little fun on the way out. Mm-hmm. So we've got some of the best Halloween costumes for couples. Mm-hmm. All right. Rolling Stone Is that what it is?
0: Yes, from Rolling Stone.
19: What do you got?
0: Well, you know, Rob Roush and Lisa Rinna, because they're in Traitors. So with
19: what is Traitors?
0: Traitors is a reality TV show where you have traitors, and then they're trying to vote people out of the castle and trying to get them.
19: When is that idea for a show going to move on?
0: I don't know. But if you're going to win as Lisa Rinna, you could wear a leopard print dress, and if you go as Rob Roush, you could wear overalls with no T-shirt.
19: I don't know who Rob Roush is.
0: Well, there you go.
19: How do you spell his last name?
0: R-A-U-S-C-H.
19: R-A-U-S-C-H.
0: Mm-hmm.
19: He's a young guy.
0: Yes, he is a young guy.
19: Well, Lisa Rinna's not that young.
0: Well, she's got work to try to make her look that way.
19: Is this her new guy?
0: No, she's married to Harry Hamlin.
19: Oh, okay.
0: Remember Law and Order back in the day?
19: I know who Harry Hamlin
0: is. Hunk of burning love he is.
19: All right.
0: Okay. Also, you could go as the Nicole Kidman AMC commercial. You could go as her wearing a pinstripe suit.
19: Okay.
0: And you could also go as a bag of popcorn because, you know, her commercial runs before all AMC movies.
19: It's clever.
0: Yeah. Then you could do the Bad Bunny Super Bowl appearance. So you go dressed in white like Bad Bunny with both gloves. Mm-hmm. Unlike Michael Jackson, he had both gloves on. Right. And then you could go as the Super Bowl tree because he had all the, because, you know, he was showing off.
19: I don't
0: the beauty of his island nation.
19: I don't feel
0: or that, his island.
19: I don't feel that these are good costumes.
0: Mm-hmm.
19: These are not like cutting edge. This is like, isn't there one where there's always like there's something happens in the world and then everybody wants to dress like it. This mm-hmm. is like a year old.
0: It was the Super Bowl was like in early February.
19: It's like a year old.
0: Okay, whatevs. I like the idea of somebody right. going as a green tree. All right.
19: A green tree.
0: Yes.
19: All right, what else you got?
0: There's dinosaur and a meteor. And if you're going as a meteor, there's a T-shirt that says, pretend I'm a meteor.
19: Funny.
0: And somebody has one of those inflatable T-Rex outfits because okay. you know some people have a bunch have them lying around.
19: I like that.
0: Then you can go as the New York Knicks by just wearing a Knicks jersey.
19: Champions,
0: and
19: right.
0: then you could go as Timothy Chalamet. You get a wig and you look like Timothy Chalamet because he was courtside while they were doing that epic run.
19: I don't like that. That's an idea. Finals, I don't think that's very good.
0: Now, remember that movie Blades of Glory with Will Ferrell? And that guy from yes. Napoleon Dynamite. Yeah.
19: Is it the skating one?
0: Yeah. Well, you go as Chaz and Jimmy in those one piece of suits. You can get those suits for $80.
19: That movie was like 20 years ago.
0: Or you could go as Travis and Taylor, the wedding era. You could go in a wedding dress.
19: That was so last year.
0: And a
19: wedding dress. Okay. All right.
0: And a Kelsey jersey.
19: I don't like Rolling Stone's article. I think it's weak.
0: Oh, yeah. This one I thought was the weakest. Shrek and the Fairy Godmother. Instead of being with Fiona, they thought that Shrek and the Fairy Godmother would be a better couple.
19: Gail, it's great to see you.
0: Great to be part of the program,
19: Gail.
0: We'll
19: see you soon again.
0: Yes.
19: We've got Arizona's evening news coming up next.
0: Yes.
19: We'll be back tomorrow. Have a great evening.
0: Bye, Becky Lynn.
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27: Good Monday evening. It's 6 o'clock, and I'm Joe Huizenga.
12: And I'm Becky Lynn. Now, tonight is one of the most competitive congressional races in the country. You can hear the two candidates square off on data centers. Also, will a White House deal with Russia lower our diesel fuel prices? We'll find out more coming up after we check out the roads and get you home. It's a rainy night in many parts of the Valley. Here's Enrique Garcia in the Valley Chevy Dealers Traffic Center.
17: Becky, Joe, thank you so much. We got quite a bit to get to. Tempe with a crash on the right-hand shoulder. Loop 101, Price Freeway, southbound near University Drive. Mesa with a disabled vehicle blocking the exit ramp. US 60, Superstition Freeway, westbound near Power Road. Phoenix with debris blocking the center lanes. I-10, Papago Freeway, eastbound near 35th Avenue. And Phoenix with a crash on the exit ramp. Loop 101, Agua Fria, southbound, approaching the I-10 Papago Freeway, westbound transition. 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
27: Check out your weather here. Tonight's low going to be 67 degrees, 70% chance of rain. Tomorrow, 30% chance of showers, mostly early. It's going to be mostly sunny with a high near 78 degrees, and then mostly clear overnight with a low of 59 degrees.
12: Wow.
27: Sub 60. How about that? Right now in Chandler, 78 degrees.
26: Arizona Votes 2026.
1: And it should be where the local community gets to decide, do we want those in our backyard?
12: That is Jay Feeley, Republican candidate for Congressional District 1. But he tells Arizona's Morning News, the reality of data centers is that they bring in a lot of money to the state's economy.
1: They bring in right now $27 billion to our GDP here in Arizona. $1 billion in revenue into the state annually.
12: In last week's debate between Feeley and his Democratic opponent, Amish Shaw, they agree data centers help grow Arizona's economy, but Shaw adds,
2: we are going to need data centers. I just don't want them in CD1, our district here.
12: We've invited Shaw to also appear on Arizona's Morning News, and we're waiting for his response.
27: Arizona U.S. Representative Yasemin Ansari reacting to the home raid of her congressional colleague Ilhan Omar, calling this action from the Trump administration, quote, authoritarianism. She explains that Omar is an immigrant who came to the United States as a child refugee fleeing civil war. Ansari says Omar's story is the American dream, but that Trump and his fascist administration are hellbent on silencing her and instilling fear in all of us.
12: There's been swift bipartisan criticism of President Trump's deal for the U.S. to buy Russian diesel fuel. The White House says it's being put into place to lower the price of diesel in the U.S., but experts say the deal will have little impact on prices since the war in Iran has shot up prices. Critics also say the deal will empower Russian President Vladimir Putin to prolong the war. This is the president announced an energy ceasefire over the weekend that was quickly broken by Russia. Ukrainian President Volodymyr Zelensky, while speaking in Poland, said he didn't learn about the ceasefire until looking at social media. And he also says Ukraine would be open to an energy ceasefire agreement.
13: An energy ceasefire and other steps to reduce escalation and guarantee security are truly needed here in reality, not just on Truth Social.
27: A person is dead and several others are injured after an incident on a Six Flags roller coaster in Georgia. Cobb County police say it happened at Six Flags Over Georgia, about 15 miles northwest of Atlanta. Officials did not confirm how the person died or what caused the others to be injured. A Six Flags spokesperson says the park and local authorities responded immediately and that they're fully cooperating with local authorities as they investigate the incident.
12: A record sports memorabilia sale. Here's ABC's Chuck Sievertson.
18: A game-worn, autographed Michael Jordan road jersey from the 1998 NBA Finals has been privately sold for $14 million, says Hunt Auctions of Pennsylvania. It says it's the highest price ever paid for a piece of basketball memorabilia. The buyer, Miami real estate investor Ron Furman. It's the third time a Jordan jersey from that 1998 Finals has fetched at least $10 million. Jordan and the Chicago Bulls beat the Utah Jazz in the series.
27: Becky Lynn, you got any Michael Jordan used game jerseys laying around?
12: Nothing. Got an old pair of sneakers. I was thinking about throwing them out, but yeah.
27: $14 million. How about that?
12: Unbelievable.
27: Check your money today on Wall Street. U.S. stock markets finished mixed as rising crude oil prices and geopolitical tensions weighed on technology stocks, while industrial and financial shares helped lift the Dow. The Dow was up 195 points, close to 51,850. The NASDAQ down 120, close to 27,245. And the S&P down just a smidge, closed at 7,807. For more money news, visit the Business Center at KTAR.com.
12: Water, something we talk about a lot here. It's a huge issue in Arizona as we deal with Colorado River water cuts and try to meet the growing needs with limited water resources. A lifelong Yuma area farmer recently was honored by the Arizona Cotton Growers Association. And Heidi Hommel, our KTAR News Water Watcher, joins us now to tell us why this state senator is being honored. Hi there, Heidi. Who is this person? What'd they do to get this recognition?
20: It's a state senator, Tim Dunn, and he has won the J.S. Francis Jr. Distinguished Public Service Award from the Arizona Cotton Growers Association. So, as you mentioned, he's a lifelong farmer from Yuma, and he's also been, he was in the House of Representatives for a number of years. Now he's in the state Senate, and he sort of uses his firsthand knowledge as someone in the agriculture industry to help shape policy, namely when it comes to water that affects you know, not only residential users, but especially agriculture users as well. So he had a piece of legislation last year. It was oversight. It established stronger transparency requirements for the state land department. So he cited a lot of delays when trying to get permits to grow on state land. And it, this looked to speed that up. It was ultimately vetoed by the governor. He had another piece of legislation the prior legislative session that would have grandfathered in irrigation rights under active management areas. So when an AMA comes in, if the farmers already have rights there, which most of them do, then it's, this isn't going to hurt you too bad. It's not going to take away your water rights. So it really protects the farmers, that one. That one was also vetoed too. But so pushes a lot of water legislation and has that firsthand experience as someone who is a farmer.
27: Well, hey, they don't call Governor Hobbs Governor Veto for nothing. She vetoes a lot of bills. Let's talk about agriculture a little bit more here, Heidi. It's the primary use of Arizona's water resources. We know that. What would Dunn say farming looks like in Arizona without this water conservation that he's come up with?
20: Unsustainable, Joe, that, you know, agriculture is going to cease to exist in Arizona unless we have conservation. He's not totally against AMAs, those active management areas we just mentioned. Mm-hmm. That's when the governor can come in, or you can do a special election. There's actually some residents working to do that in western Arizona. And you designate a groundwater basin as an AMA, and then that restricts groundwater pumping. So no new users can come in and sort of suck that water up. And farmers, you know, use a lot of groundwater. So you think he would be against these AMAs, but he understands that you have to strike a balance, that it's not just, well, most of our water goes to agriculture, 70%, not all of it does. So everyone is kind of drinking from that same straw. You have to strike a balance between how much water does each person get to use?
3: So how worried is Senator Dunn about these upcoming Colorado River water cuts?
20: I mean, as worried as the everyday user like you and I are, but, you know, understands that agriculture is the only one that relies on it. It's advanced manufacturing, too. It's residential users. It's municipalities that all rely on this water. And it's the hard thing with farmers is they're already so efficient. And he mentioned this, that, you know, agriculture, it's hard to get more efficient. But what I thought of is, you know, that Amazon story I did and they had those sensors. That's what I keep hearing that more farmers need. They're already stretching their water as much as they can. But the most crop per drop is what they call it. And these sensors that goes directly into the soil and can measure soil moisture, know exactly when to turn those sprinklers on and when to turn them off. There are even some, the City of Phoenix has some that people can get on their houses. And when it rains on a day like this,
3: it turns them off.
20: It won't let your yard sprinklers go on.
3: Well, so, I'd be all for that. Yes. I don't want to pay for more water when I'm getting it for free from the sky.
20: Right. So, you know, and even the farmers feel this too. They're already, you know, trying to be as sustainable as they can with their water, but we can always do more. And technology is really helping us stretch every drop.
27: Heidi, you're a water pro. I'm a water novice.
20: Thanks.
27: You just used the phrase a couple of times, AMA.
20: Yeah.
27: I know that as Ask Me Anything from like the internet that you see all the time on Reddit. What is an AMA as it pertains to water?
20: It's an active management area.
27: Okay.
20: So the governor can implement one, or you can hold a special election to get one put into place. It's more typical for the governor to do it. It's hard. I talked to some folks in Siloam and Wendon who won an AMA in that area. The governor did one in January of this year in the Renegris Plain Basin, very similar to where the residents are trying to get a second AMA, but they are different, two different water basins, and it restricts groundwater pumping. So as you may know, Arizona has some of the loosest groundwater pumping laws in the nation. A little ironic for how dry we are.
3: I did not know that. That's interesting.
20: Yeah, and so the governor has done a few AMAs since her time in office, and all the water advocates I hear from want more. They want one down, you know, south of Tucson near the border. You really could put them all over the state, but the more you put these AMAs, the harder it is to develop new development land, and then farming restrictions as well. So you have to strike that balance with how much water are we going to use to balance out growth.
3: Answer your question, Joe?
27: It sure did.
3: All right. Thank you, Heidi.
20: Thank you.
3: Go ahead.
27: I think you should go ahead.
3: Coming up in just a few moments. Think before you click. Used to be enough to keep you safe from scammers, but they've gotten a lot sneakier. We're going to hear from an expert on what you have to do to stay safe. Now, and that's coming up next.
27: For 50 years, Ted Bundy got the blame. Cold Season 4 starts with the case everyone thought was solved and evidence that says otherwise. The first two episodes of Blamed on Bundy, The Disappearance of Nancy Baird, are available now, wherever you get your podcasts. KTAR News Time, 611.
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0: Trump official accused of asking a donor to pay off her $100K credit card bill for access to the president. 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
3: Becky Joe, thank you so much. Tempe with a crash on the right-hand shoulder. Loop 101, Price Freeway, southbound near University Drive. Mesa with a disabled vehicle blocking the exit ramp. US 60, Superstation Freeway, westbound near Power Road. In Phoenix with debris blocking the center lanes. I-10, Papago Freeway, eastbound near 35th Avenue. Enrique Garcia, KTAR News.
1: Tonight, 70% chance of showers. It's going to be mostly cloudy, low around 67 degrees. And Tuesday, 30% chance of rain, mostly early in the morning, though. It's going to be mostly sunny with a high of about 78 degrees. And overnight, it'll be mostly clear with a low around 59 degrees tomorrow night. How about that? Right now in Phoenix, 77 degrees.
2: This is Arizona's Evening News. And gone are the days of scams consistently containing, misspelling, strange email addresses, weird grammar. The old adage, think before you click, still applies, but now you have to watch out for deep fakes, AI that can clone voices, and even the ability to fabricate identification documents. Steve Cohen with Scottsdale Community Bank, he's the EVP and is joining us right now here on Arizona's Evening News. Welcome, Steve. You say scammers aren't relying on sophisticated hacking now. They're increasingly manipulating people into handing over money, their passwords, their security codes. How are they doing it?
4: Yeah, well, it's interesting. The days, of fuzzy logos, like you said, and misspellings and grammar and things like that, they're kind of yesterday's news. With the abilities, the tools that bad actors have in today's world, they can create very polished, very authentic looking emails, texts, things like that. That if you're not paying close attention and you don't stick to that that credo right there, that think before you click, you could end up in a lot of trouble. But going back to your question, the weakest link that we're finding in the chain with regards to consumers and hacking and things like that is the human connection, the human piece, and what we call that is social engineering, where they've become very skilled at manipulating individuals, consumers, working their emotions to be able to get access into the front door of their residence, for lack of a better term. We treat our computers, we should be treating our computers like the front door to our homes.
1: Steve, what are some hints that it's not my bank on the line with me, or that I'm not interacting with my bank online, but instead it's a scammer?
4: One more time, you said what are the hints?
1: Yeah, what are the hints that we should be aware of?
4: Right. Well, the first one, first and foremost, is that if a bank is going to be reaching out to you, they will never be asking you for confidential information in the form of authentication codes, passwords, numbers that come off of an authentication app on your phone. Banks have already gotten, at the time the account has been opened, they've already got that information. So if they're doing outreach, they know it's you. If a scammer is reaching out to you and they're asking you for authentication codes and access credentials, there's a very good possibility. In fact, it's very likely that it's not your bank. It's a bad actor. The other element in there is that if you're not expecting it, if it's all of a sudden out of the clear blue sky, you're getting a call from your bank, you have no idea why you're getting it yet. They're asking you for this information, and a lot of times it'll come with an element of urgency, and that element of urgency changes your perspective immediately, and everybody kind of lets their guard down because there's usually it's associated with consequences that are going to happen if they don't act immediately. And the next thing you know, you've forgotten that you weren't expecting this call. And why are they asking me this information in the first place? But by then, the damage is done.
2: What I think of here is the bank calling, or I get an email and they start telling me that they, you know, they believe there's been a scam. So now, you know what I mean? Like, they're helping me in some way. That's what I'm thinking. And then all of a sudden, that's the urgency. Mm-hmm. You know, otherwise I can't think of anything else that would be that urgent. Oh, someone's broken into your account. We're going to help you fix it. So, you know, that's when I start thinking, oh my gosh, I would be so frantic that I might tell them what they are asking me without me thinking at that moment that it was something they don't need to be asking.
4: That is the engineering aspect. That is the engineering aspect. They know that. So what we tell everybody that we can reach potentially is that you need to step back, take a breath, think for a moment. If it's something that is that critical, the best practice to do is to take a breath, think, do not divulge any information, do not give any personal information or codes, but say, thank you very much. I'm going to call back and verify. Hang up the phone. Go to the bank's website. Go to their mobile app. Go to one of your bank statements. Go to the number on the back of your debit or credit card and independently verify the authenticity of the supposed crisis or event or scam or fraud that the bad actor is

0: think if I do something silly, foolish, stupid, and I think I've fallen victim to a bank scam, what are the first things I need to do then?
1: First thing to do is to, again, independently reach out to the bank. Independently meaning use the contact information that you have on your in your own possession, which is, again, your debit and credit cards, your bank statements, the bank's website, the bank's mobile apps. Do not reach out to the bank using any of the contact information in the email. Basically, what happens is we've seen cases where by reaching back out to the information on the email, you're actually dealing with the scammer themselves, whether you're dealing with their email or a phone number. They can pretend to be your bank very easily by you reaching back out to them at the number they provide you. So once you reach out to your bank, you immediately let them know the situation. You will have them lock down your accounts. You immediately change all of your passwords so that all of your access credentials are something completely dissimilar to what you had before. And then immediately let them know if you've transferred any money or if you went and withdrew money from your account and gave them cash. And then also how you gave them the money. Did you do a wire transfer? Were you provided with a cash app or a money transfer app? Because with those tools, banks can act very quickly and mitigate any potential losses that you may have.
2: So this is Cybersecurity Awareness Month. And I think the thing that's so scary is how many more tools that they have. Like you mentioned, we don't see the fuzzy logos anymore.
0: No more misspellings.
2: That used to be the
0: grammar.
2: Dead giveaway, right? Because now they've got the AI doing it, and you would swear it's your bank's website. And you know something? I was just thinking when you were talking about verifying, you know, getting a number that you have in your possession. I would think that the best thing to do is look on the back of your card or something like that, because how many times can you're in a hurry and you misspell the name of the bank in the you know, where you put in the information.
1: Right.
2: They've already figured out what's the most easy letter to misspell, and then they've set up a fake website.
1: That's right.
2: There you are.
1: So, again, it's all about, you mentioned something there. You just have to take your time. You have to think and just say, wait a minute, does this make sense? And if there's even a shadow of a doubt, if there's a minuscule doubt as far as the authenticity, as far as just you just get that feeling, there's no cost to stop. You think and you independently contact the bank. Chances are you just saved yourself a lot of heartburn, to say the least.
2: And heartache. Oh, I worry about our elders that get, you know, all up in the air. My grandmother, my mother, you know, used to get so upset when something like this would happen. Man, they would be in their purse digging out all kinds of information. And one time we had to literally bring my mother-in-law over to our house for like a week to prevent her from answering the phone. She had some scammer that kept calling and we couldn't make her stop answering the phone.
0: Steve,
1: this is a volume. This is a volume game on the part of the bad actors.
2: Yes.
1: So they know if they send out thousands and thousands of these what we call phishing scams, because basically it's a phishing expedition. If they get one or two, they're successful for that day.
2: Yeah.
1: That's right. And you know, it's what we have found is that it's more of a conditioning process than anything else. It's just keeping that at the forefront of your mind, is that when you're on the internet and you're dealing with technology, you're on the street, you're out there. So you still, despite all the security, despite all of the technology, you have to kind of use common sense and think. And it's when people don't do that, that's what the bad actors prey on.
0: Steve Cohen's with Scottsdale Community Bank. He's their EVP, Enterprise Risk Manager, COO, and CCO. Steve, thank you so much. Have a great night.
1: Thank you. And, you know, I urge everybody, if they'd like to talk more about it or afford us the opportunity to talk about our great bank, we invite you to visit our website or to reach out to me personally. Thank you for having me.
2: Thank you, Steve. Coming up, how much funding should go to Arizona classrooms? We're less than 5 minutes away for more on that story. And we'll check traffic again. KTAR News Time is 628.

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10: Good evening. It's 6:32. I'm Joe Huizenga.
11: I'm Becky Lynn. Tonight, how much of your money should be spent straight on Arizona classrooms? You're going to get to vote on that this November. Also tonight,
12: we do not want to see federal agents or federal government coming in to do the locals' job.
11: Find out who said that and why. But right now, let's get you home. Rain in some parts of the valley. Here's Enrique Garcia with a look at things in the Valley Chevy Dealers Traffic Center.
13: Becky, Joe, thank you so much. Tempe with a crash on the right-hand shoulder. Loop 101, Price Freeway, southbound near University Drive. Mesa, disabled vehicle blocking the exit ramp. US 60, Superstation Freeway, westbound near Power Road. Phoenix with a crash on the exit ramp from Loop 101, Agua Fria, southbound near the I-10 Papago Freeway, westbound transition. And always remember, with these rainy sort of days and cloudy days, try to keep a good space between the person in front of you and behind you and keep your lights on. Enrique Garcia, KTAR News.
10: 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Thank you for that. Tonight's low, 67 degrees, 70% chance of rain. Tomorrow, 30% chance of showers, mostly early in the morning. It'll be mostly sunny with a high near 78 degrees, and then mostly clear overnight with a low around 59 degrees. Right now in El Mirage, 73 degrees.
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11: Should Arizona schools be required to give more funding to direct classroom instruction?
14: Proposition 320 would require school districts in Maricopa or Pinal counties, as well as districts with more than 7,500 students, to spend 60% of their operating budget on classroom instruction. Districts would have to increase classroom spending by 0.5% each year until they reach the benchmark, with state funding pulled if they don't comply. Matt Beinberg, the director of education policy at the Goldwater Institute, says the prop bans schools from spending money on empty buildings or expenses that don't impact students.
15: This doesn't actually even require cuts. Every year, the schools get additional funding. There's an inflation adjustment. They get additional funds from the state classroom site fund. So under Prop 320, this essentially says you need to start increasing the share that's going. It doesn't say that you need to cut your existing budget.
14: Arizona State Senator Lauren Kuby says schools could be forced to cut back on payments for school nurses and air conditioning systems.
16: It treats the whole educational system as just defined by, you know, a teacher and their instructional aide. And it really does ignore the real needs of classrooms because it penalizes districts for basic necessities that schools require these days.
14: Kuby says the prop takes away the district's ability to use their funding for unique community-specific needs. The Arizona Auditor General would determine the definition of classroom instruction each year, as well as report the percentage of classroom spending. Shira Tanzer, KTAR News.
11: And for more on this and the seven other propositions on your ballot, just go to KTAR.com.
10: Tempe police have submitted 100 additional charges against former Tempe Union High School District Surveillance Officer Anthony Cruz. Cruz was indicted last month on 8 counts of voyeurism, accused of accessing security cameras inside a Corona del Sol makeshift girls' locker room. New charges include 98 counts of voyeurism and 2 counts of bestiality. The Maricopa County Attorney's Office has not yet made a charging decision.
11: KTAR Eyes on the Economy. How does Arizona benefit from the war in Iran? Well, Tucson-based Raytheon this year alone has secured 3 contracts with the Pentagon worth about $75 billion. University of Arizona Associate Economics Professor Evan Taylor tells Arizona's Morning News.
17: Raytheon's also been a beneficiary of the war in Ukraine and, you know, the war in Israel and the Middle East before the Iran war. So it's not just been what's going on in Iran. Like, Raytheon's been a beneficiary of several things going on in the world over the last 3 to 4 years.
11: He says the biggest impact the war in Iran has had on the state is the increased price of diesel and gasoline.
18: Looking deep for Harrison!
10: Well, the Arizona Cardinals were embarrassed by the Detroit Lions yesterday. 45-21 was the final there. Many fans may be feeling more embarrassed about what happened to their former number 4 overall pick. Arizona sports host Ron Wolfley shared his thoughts on the team trading away wide receiver Marvin Harrison Jr. He tells the Mike Broomhead Show.
19: He has been traded to the Houston Texans, of course, for a 2nd-round pick and a 6th-round pick. And they also had to give up a 7th-round pick, the Arizona Cardinals. For me, that just is a slap in the face.
10: Harrison Jr., the son of the Indianapolis Colts Hall of Fame wide receiver Marvin Harrison, had not lived up to expectations in Arizona. He now joins the Houston Texans, led by his former college quarterback, C.J. Stroud.
11: And at the KTAR Sports Desk now, playoff baseball earlier today, the Dodgers visited the Brewers, and the final score there was 7-4 Brewers. Going on right now, the Guardians are taking on the Rays in Tampa, and at the bottom of the 5th, the Rays are up by 2-0. Monday Night Football has the LA Rams hosting the Buffalo Bills, and it is halftime right now with the Bills up 13-7 over the Rams. And as you just heard, the Cardinals extended their home losing streak to 9 straight games as they fell to the Lions 45-21 yesterday. Learn what they need to do to get back on track by visiting arizonasports.com.
10: After weeks of protests near the border, the Arizona Sheriff's Association is criticizing Santa Cruz County Sheriff David Hathaway over a lack of local presence. For more on who's doing the criticizing and a deeper explanation about these protests, we turn to Ballin Overstolz, KTAR news reporter. Ballin, is Sheriff Hathaway having his deputies not respond to calls from residents? What exactly is going on here?
20: Hey, thanks for having me on as always, guys. And yes, this came up through a letter from the Arizona Sheriff's Association, where we saw this allegation really come from a letter penned by Navajo County Sheriff David Klaus. And from statements, that letter itself and the statement from Sheriff Hathaway, there's definitely not a blanket policy of ignoring or not responding to these calls. But what Sheriff Hathaway has said is deputies have responded multiple times to requests from federal officers, Border Patrol agents working on the border, monitoring the contractors working on the border wall in southern Arizona. And they say when they respond to those calls, really, they're just finding peaceful protesters and they're not finding incidents that necessarily require a law enforcement intervention or response. So that's what we're hearing from Sheriff Hathaway. So now he's saying that he's left these responses to the federal authorities that are present in the area. Again, we're seeing Border Patrol agents escort federal contractors and stay with them as they're putting up what is a double border wall. They're putting up one wall and then another wall immediately behind it. So again, Sheriff Hathaway, it's not a blanket policy where they're totally ignoring these calls, but what he said is based off past calls that they've received, he called them disingenuous, and basically in his statement indicates that they're not worth the time to respond to them because they're not actually finding criminal activity out there. He did say in his statement, Sheriff Hathaway, that the protesters in question here are on private property that they have approval to be on. So he really did lay out that, you know, yeah, there's protesters here and there is definitely some heated video on social media. But from what he is saying, there isn't necessarily a cause for this consistent local law enforcement response. And so lately, he has not been sending his sheriffs, his deputies to respond. Also worth mentioning, he says he has a 40 some odd staff in a 1,000 mile area to cover for Santa Cruz County. So there's also an indication here that this is a drain and a strain on the sheriff department's resources there as they're sending their deputies repeatedly to check what's happening.
11: What are the protests about down there near the border? Is it just the fact that the wall's going up, or is there other things going on?
20: Yeah, I mean, it all does center on the wall. And we've had a few reports on this in the last few months. I was down at a place called Quito Biquito Springs, which is not the same area, but we saw a lot of the same activism and sort of decries against the border wall. Now, going to Lochiel, Arizona, where this is taking place, we're really seeing a two-pronged reaction here from protesters and activists. First, there are tribal members of the Tohono O'odham Nation who say this border wall is going up on or very close to their land and that they don't want it there. The Tohono O'odham Nation leadership certainly doesn't want it there. I was with the chairman last month where he made that very clear. So you have this issue of the tribal land down there where members of the tribal communities say that they are being basically ignored and that DHS hasn't worked with them as they put this wall up. And then you have the environmental concern. And that's what I dug on last week, where groups like the Center for Biological Diversity say this area in question near Lochiel, Arizona is a key habitat for species that come back and forth between the United States and Mexico. You might remember on KTAR, we've had stories of jaguar detections in Arizona and how that's a rare thing. This is the sort of area we're talking about. So advocates say either this is basically tribal sovereignty being ignored. That's one avenue. And then you have others who are standing up for the environment and saying this wall will do irreversible damage to the environment. And that's what they're pushing back on.
10: KTAR news reporter Bowen Overstolz. Thank you so much, Bowen. Have a great night.
20: Thank you.
11: Coming up, Asada Barria El Pastor. We're going to prepare you for Taco Tuesday. That's coming up next in just about 5 minutes. We'll check traffic too. KTAR news time is 641.
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10: It's 6:46. Thanks for joining us on Arizona's Evening News. I'm Joe Huizenga, here with Becky Lynn.
11: From Phoenix to Peoria, Glendale to Mesa, the valley is packed with places that turn the standard taco into something worth driving across the state for. And Taco Tuesday is tomorrow, of course. National Taco Day was celebrated just last week. And we were talking before we came back on the air about our favorite kind of tacos and places to go. Mm-hmm. And I know it's right around dinner time, so I'm sorry. Because now I am starving to death. So we're going to find out where reviewers say you can get the best taco in town. KTAR.com editor and foodie Kylie Werner joins us now. Who's got the best tacos, Kylie?
25: Well, there was 5 restaurants that really were mentioned the most by eaters. You have Tacarbone, you have Tacos Chivas, you have Taqueria El Trompo, Taqueria Obsin, and Taco Viva. But it really depends on what you're looking for, because some of them specialize in things. Taqueria Obsin was recognized for its birria. People loved their birria. They said that the consomme was so good, you could drink it. And they actually said you should get a cup of it to take home with you. So you can, and you know, you love to dip that birria taco in the consomme, so it needs to be good. And then there's Taqueria El Trompo, which, you know, specializes in El Pastor and is actually cooked on a trompo, which is a, it's a vertical spit that spins.
11: Oh, yeah, yeah, yeah.
25: And like, you've ever seen them cut it off?
11: I have, yes.
25: That's what that is. And people love that. And so that one was recognized for that, because who wants meat that's, who doesn't want meat that's been cooked for so long and just slowly roasted? That
11: juicy sounds, and yeah, yes. Exactly.
25: And so that was, you know, where people said they need, you needed to go for that one. And so everyone was, every restaurant was recognized for its own special reason.
10: Kylie, you just mentioned Taqueria El Trompo. I looked at some of your pictures that you had up on KTAR.com, and while it looked delicious, it didn't even look like a taco on that plate to me. Can you talk about the differences in taco style a little bit? I mean, we mentioned just now al pastor, barilla. Like, we don't need a 20-minute monologue breakdown here, but what are the differences in taco? Because when I think of taco, I just kind of think, well, it's got a shell, some cheese, some meat, a little bit of lettuce. But I'm seeing some of these tacos, and man, they're piling the topping to them.
25: Yeah, and you know, some people like you like their tacos a little more bare. And you know, Tacos
10: Plain
25: Chihuahua,
10: Jane, that's how, yeah, give me that
25: really?
10: Taco that
25: exactly.
10: Way.
25: And so Tacos Chihuahua, that was one that was recognized where it's like you don't need to cover their tacos and things for it to taste good.
10: You don't the need meat, a taco degree to go and enjoy the taco.
25: Exactly. Okay. The meat tastes good enough. But then if you're like me, I like my tacos with a little bit of toppings. Mm-hmm. Taco Viva, you can order your tacos con todo, and it comes with salsa, guacamole, onion, cilantro. That's how I like my
10: tacos.
25: That's
10: a lot of
11: taco. Great. No,
25: and
11: that
25: it,
11: sounds good.
25: And it sounds great. It sounds so good. But also, it depends on the region of Mexico that they're focusing on.
11: Exactly.
25: So Tacos Chihuahua, we were just talking about, they do authentic Chihuahua-style Mexican food. And so that's where they pull it from. But then Taco Viva, who I also just mentioned, they have owners that one was raised in Sonora and the other one lived in Mexico City. And so they pull flavors from all over Mexico, and you get more of a well-rounded taste and more well-rounded options there. And you get just a bunch of different flavors.
11: So these were, these five that you mentioned, those are kind of like reviewers say these are the five best in town.
25: Yes. I looked at so many reviews, so like across Reddit, Yelp, Facebook, TripAdvisor. And these were the ones that weren't only the most highly reviewed and well rated, but also that were mentioned the most. People were like, hey, where can I get a good taco in Phoenix? These are the ones that I saw pop up 10 and 20 times.
11: Okay. So I'm going to tell you, I have not been to any of those places, and I want to, because I know they're going to have something different. Joe, have you been to any of these that Kylie mentioned?
10: I have not been to any of those. No, they all look great. They look really good.
11: I can't wait to try them. Now, what's your favorite taco?
10: I'm partial to Torchy's out here. I know it's a chain. I know there's a few locations around the valley, and I think they're Texas-based. Now, Torchy's, you ladies may actually like, because they will kind of pile on the toppings, too.
11: Okay.
10: And you definitely see some things that it's not just, you know, chicken, cheese, and a little bit of lettuce.
11: Mm-hmm.
10: So Torchy's Tacos, my go-to.
11: I've not been to Torchy's, but I've seen it, and I was just telling Kylie, there's a one near my house, Mascadoras, and it's really good, locally owned, a few locations. And their salsa is so hot. I have to be really careful which one to get. So we have all these up on KTAR.com.
25: Yes.
11: And all of these that you mentioned that none of us have been to, we can find the locations and check them out.
25: Yep. And they've got, some of them have multiple locations around the valley. So wherever you are, you should be able to find one that's not too far from you.
11: All right. Taco Tuesday's coming up tomorrow. Make plans now.
10: Kylie, real quick, how about a pick from you? Favorite taco place?
25: I'm going to be honest. I am from San Diego. I lived 15 minutes from the border. It's really hard to beat anything I've had in Southern California. And so I have not found a favorite taco spot, but I have made it my mission to go to these five restaurants and try them and see if they top anything I've had back home.
11: All right. We'll have to check in again after she makes the rounds.
10: Kylie Werner, KTAR.com editor and our local foodie. Thank you so much for stopping by. We appreciate it.
25: Thank you.
10: Let's get a check on traffic now. Here's Enrique Garcia in the Valley City.
2: Joe, I have some exciting news for you. It's your favorite thing. It is all green everywhere. Everywhere.
10: That
2: green
10: means the roads
11: means
10: are clear.
11: Go.
2: Good. Go. All right. We do got two things over for you to look out for. Phoenix with a disabled vehicle blocking the exit ramp. Loop 202, Santan Freeway, westbound near McQueen Road. And Phoenix with a disabled vehicle at the Gore Point, I-17 southbound near Cactus Road. Enrique Garcia, KTAR News.
11: You got some rain today. You may get some more tonight. 70% chance, mostly cloudy. Low around 67. 30% chance of more rain tomorrow. And it's going to be a little bit cooler, right around 77, 78 degrees. In Levine, it's 76 right now.
10: Coming up, should we be preparing for a blue wave at the polls this November? One pundit says not so fast. We're less than 5 minutes away from more on that story. KTAR News Time is 6:52.
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10: 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I'm Joe Huizenga.
11: I'm Becky Lynn. The Blue Wave pollsters are predicting in the midterms may not be a total tsunami.
29: Megan McCain, host of the Citizen McCain podcast, tells Outspoken with Bruce and Gatos, Republican candidate for Arizona Governor Andy Biggs should be focused on talking about his policies instead of attacking his opponent.
30: Is about this.
9: and not his policies that are going to fix the economy and make Arizonans' lives better and address all the issues that are making Katie Hobbs a weaker candidate than she should be. That's just not good politics, and it's not good messaging, and it's not good strategy.
29: McCain believes Republicans typically don't respond to surveys and says they're underrepresented in the polls. Heidi Hommel, KTIR News.
10: Tomorrow on Arizona's Morning News, short-term rentals, they keep popping up, and they're keeping Scottsdale Police busier than ever. Scottsdale Police Commander is going to join Jim Sharp and LaDonna Harvey tomorrow morning to talk about what they're doing to make sure to keep neighborhoods nice and quiet. Not too much of those short-term rentals.
11: No.
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11: Okay, so I'm going to speak at a normal voice now.
10: You should.
11: I was in the South last week when Hurricane Isaias, I've had a trouble saying that name ever since I first saw it, but I think I got Isaias, was looming and it was crashing into the Gulf Coast. I'm sure you heard all about it and saw the video. We were a few states further north than the eye of the storm, but I actually heard this storm gauge used during a hurricane update while all eyes were on where and when it would make landfall. It's called the Waffle House Index.
10: I've heard of it.
11: It's an actual thing now. It was created by an emergency management official and it's still in use because for some storm southeastern states, the best indicator of the hurricane's severity is whether or not the Waffle House is closed. If the restaurant management decides there is impending danger, they're going to shut her down. Otherwise, it's 24/7 waffles continuing, and residents can rest a little bit easier knowing the storm is unlikely to cause disaster. Federal officials agree and say it's a good way to identify which areas need some assistance as well. When Hurricane Isaias was approaching in one area, it was reported 4 Waffle Houses had closed, so you knew it was about to get bad.
10: That's right. Hey, the Chad Benson Show's up next after the latest national headlines. Anna Hulp will have a check of those for you here. More news always on KTAR.com, on our app, and on the KTAR YouTube channel. Have a great night. Becky Lynn and I will see you on Tuesday.
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14: From ABC News, I'm Dave Packer. Six Flags says it's temporarily closing similar roller coasters across all parks after a person died today riding the Goliath at Six Flags over Atlanta.
15: A witness describing the horrific accident to a local station saying they saw a man fall and hit the ride several times. 4 other people were injured in the incident. The Goliath opened in 2006, according to the Six Flags website. It reaches speeds of 70 miles per hour with an elevation of 200 feet.
14: ABC's Faith Abube. Weeks before the midterm elections, federal agents searched the home of Democratic Congresswoman Ilhan Omar as part of what they say is an ongoing criminal investigation. President Trump this evening at a campaign rally in Ohio.
16: She comes into our country and she says, I have a constitutional right. She's got a constitutional right. She's telling us about the Constitution. And she comes from one of the worst countries anywhere on the planet.
14: Omar's a naturalized U.S. citizen born in Somalia. Tonight, calling this an attempt to target political enemies and weaponize federal law enforcement, adding, I will not be silenced. Actress Selma Blair has been released on bond after chaos erupted on a Delta flight from Los Angeles to New York's JFK. Blair allegedly injuring 2 flight attendants and reportedly injuring her own head during the incident. After landing, Blair allegedly struck a police officer and then reportedly attacked a nurse at a hospital. ABC's Will Reeve.
17: TMZ obtained audio of Blair screaming as she was removed from the plane upon landing at JFK International Airport.
18: No!
17: The actress was treated at Jamaica Hospital, then taken into custody.
14: The Vatican has released an update on Pope Leo's health, saying the pontiff is expected to be admitted to a hospital in Rome for surgery tomorrow. It comes one day after Leo announced a small mass was found on his lung. You're listening to ABC News.
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19: KTAR News time is 7:02. I'm Anna Ulp. New this afternoon, ASU is expected to hire Dave Haxtell as their new men's hockey coach. A person familiar with the situation told The Athletic that Haxtell would replace Shelves hockey coach Greg Powers as the university continues to investigate the outdoor workout where player Matthew Mayich collapsed from heat exhaustion. Haxtell had previously coached collegiate hockey and in the NHL, serving as the head coach of the Seattle Kraken and Philadelphia Flyers. And Mesa police have arrested a 16-year-old who they say was involved in a shooting with an off-duty officer and a security guard. The juvenile attempted to enter a reception hall near La Zona Drive and Main Street, but was denied entry. The teen then pointed a gun at the security guard and fired. He then attempted to flee before the security guard and the off-duty officer nearby fired their weapons at a vehicle he was attempting to get into. The teen was arrested shortly after, and him and the other passenger of the vehicle were taken to the hospital with non-life-threatening injuries.
0: They are free to lay on private property. They are free to lay down on private property. That is the line of private.
1: We don't want to see their strong presence in Arizona federal government doing local law enforcement.
19: After weeks of protests near the border, the Arizona Sheriff's Association is criticizing Santa Cruz County Sheriff David Hathaway over a lack of local presence.
3: Arizona Sheriff's Association President David Klaus, also sheriff of Navajo County, penned a letter last week saying Sheriff David Hathaway is failing to respond to incidents related to protests near Lochiel, Arizona. Klaus joined the Mike Broomhead Show today explaining,
1: "Do not want to see us go backwards or give up any of our sovereignty or authority and push it either to the state or to the federal government. We wanted to see that we preserve that and that we as sheriffs will not shrink away from our duties."
3: But Sheriff Hathaway says his office has responded to calls from Border Patrol and has only found peaceful protesters, adding those reports are a strain on his office and the federal government's job to respond to. Ballin Overstolz, KTAR News.
19: And now for a check on traffic from the Valley Chevy Dealers Traffic Center in the North Valley. We're seeing a crash at the off-ramp from the westbound Loop 101 to Tatum Boulevard. Also in Central Phoenix, a crash at the intersection of 7th Street and Peoria Avenue. Lastly, in Mesa, we're seeing a disabled vehicle near the intersection of Southern Avenue and Val Vista Drive. Other than that, your main valley roadways are clear. And KTAR weather for the Valley tonight. We're expected to have a low of 66 degrees with a 70% chance of precipitation tonight. Tomorrow's high is 78 with a slight chance of early morning showers. Overnight tomorrow, a low of 57 degrees. Looking ahead to the rest of this week, you can expect temps to heat up just a little bit, ranging between 77 and a high of 85 degrees on Friday. Right now, it is 72 degrees in Phoenix. I'm Anna Olp on Arizona's news station, KTAR News.
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1: 22 days and counting till the midterms. Thank God, because then we talk about real stuff. Aliens, sports, crazy stories. But midterms. Right now, national, congressional, generic ballot. So this is generic. 48.2 Democrats, 40.4. Average across all these polls, 7.8. This is the Hill Decision Desk HQ. And they compare major parties. Okay, so not the little squiggly ones that we need more of. But they go and pull a whole bunch of polls, pull it together. So here we go. It's time. Time for what? I don't know. Something to happen. Time for us to get over this damn thing so I don't have to watch commercials like all weekend long. Oh, my goodness me. How many commercials did I have to watch this weekend? Ken Paxton. Oh, geez. Tallarico just wants to operate on children and make sure that parents go to jail if they don't. Just craziness. And then the other side of it is it was a Hinojosa ad after Hinojosa ad, just, you know, going at Abbott going after Hinojosa. And I'm like, what is going on here? I just want to watch the games. Nonstop the games. That's it. Join myself. You're forcing me to watch silly TikTok all day long because I can't escape the commercials of insanity. Now, that being said, this weekend, Trump achieved something. An amazing deal. Scoreboard. What's that deal? Energy stuff. By doing something with Zelin? No. With the Pooter? Yeah, got to hang out with the Pooter, I guess, on the phone. Come up with a deal. Get all kinds. So much oil. So much gas. Wait, no? Just some diesel? How much diesel? You don't even understand how much. So much diesel, you don't even get the kind of diesel we're going to get. I got so many Trump supporters to be scoreboard. You don't even get, man. We're getting 300 kabillion gallons of blah, blah, blah, blah, whatever they were saying. Tons of manuns of blah, blah, blah. Do you even know how much that is, Chad? 300 kabillion gazillion. I'm like, what are you talking about? So just to give you guys a snapshot of what we're getting here. Okay, so everybody has an understanding. 300 metric tons immediately. Look at that. That's like, it's awesome. 300 metric. Do you even get it, Chad? Scoreboard. 300 metric tons. That is the equivalent of 13.5 hours of demand that we have for that. Wait, what? Yeah. Now, that's immediately. 500,000 in November. That's almost a day. 1 million tons in December, that's 1.9, so almost 2 days. Additionally, 3 million tons conditional, that'd be about 5.6. Now, here's the thing. The potential for all of this added up would be 9 days. Oh, that's better than nothing. If we were going to get it. See, here's the reality of it. Not all of it is guaranteed to come here. And in fact, we have no confirmed U.S. delivery schedule at all. Global buyers will benefit, which could push the price down somewhat. But it's only going to be temporary. It is. This is more headline than anything else. But the celebration. Ah, you scoreboard, you liberals. First of all, I'm not liberal. Secondly, what's the reality of it? That's what I wanted to know. What's the reality of it? Now, that being said, why did you go to Putin? Why did you go to Putin? And when you did go to Putin, you just kind of announced it without talking to Zelensky, who you're over with, by the way. We already know that. You want him gone.
2: Despite Russia stepping up attacks on civilians, President Trump criticized Zelensky over the weekend, saying he needs to go.
3: I suggest they get a new leader who can make a deal.
2: Trump, angry that Zelensky criticized his decision to lift U.S. sanctions to buy Russian diesel, a reversal of U.S. policy that's drawing bipartisan backlash. Critics say Trump may be breaking a law that bans the purchase of Russian oil without consulting Congress first.
1: Well, thank goodness he's got all their balls, so we don't have to worry about whether or not they're going to come after him. Hold on a second. Let me check under the desk again. Are they? Ah, there they are. They're there. They're underneath Trump's desk in a safe. He ain't going to do anything at all. He isn't. And the fact that you are cool with hanging out with, you know, with the pooter. Look, and there's a lot that parts that people played in the whole thing with Russia, you know, Ukraine. Here's the thing. You didn't end it on day one. People have called you out on your BS. You were like the dictators. You do. And now we're in this position where, because Zelensky is fighting for his life, you think he needs to go. Because you don't like the fact that he has bombed refineries of which they refine diesel.
0: Tell Putin, give us 2 months, 60 days of total ceasefire, 60 days, and we will organize elections. Of course, we will be ready for any choice of our people, exactly Ukrainian people.
1: Ukrainian people. And look, has he outstayed his... Yeah, I think he's going to be looked at as a hero in the long term in Ukraine if they end up surviving this, and where there is very little lost as far as their sovereignty. But there are things that we can question. Absolutely. 100%. But that being said, let them choose. You don't like him, we get it. You don't like him, and it goes back to the phone call, the greatest phone call that's ever been phone called. Never been phone cally. It's the greatest. It is the greatest phone. It's the greatest. I've never, the phone call. People go, what's the greatest phone call? You look it up. There it is. That call was, it was the greatest phone call of all time. There you go. So there's that. Meanwhile, all that going on, it is midterms.
4: GOP candidates facing frustrated voters over high gas prices, the unpopular war with Iran, and growing unease over immigration enforcement. A new Reuters Ipsos poll shows President Trump is underwater on all key issues measured, including inflation, costs of living, the war with Iran, and the U.S. economy. Those numbers come as President Donald Trump is dealing with the lowest approval rating of his second term.
1: They... Tell you what, you know what, when I think of what's going on in the world today, and I think all the problems, first thing I think of comes to mind, trans people. It's all your fault. Followed by Biden and Obama and FDR and Clinton, kind of, but not always Clinton. Oh man, thanks a lot. It's not always my fault. I mean, these are the things. Right there. Those are the things. Those things right there.
5: For regular gas, the national average is about $4.34 a gallon. That is slightly down from last week, but is still $1.26 more than this time last year. So let's turn to diesel now. About $6.25 a gallon. That's nearly double on what drivers paid a year ago, though prices have come down from their mid-September peak.
1: They have, but they can go right back up because of obviously what's going on. Saudi Arabia, the attack on Riyadh, the airport, there is no doubt. We're thinking about getting into that war. So there's that. And crude, you know, it's we've told you where it's going to languish. It's eventually going to come down. I told you guys this. You can mark my words right here. It will eventually come back down. Is it going to come back down tomorrow? Probably not. Okay, but it will eventually come back down. But there's a lot of turmoil going on. And hence the diesel, right? Trump's panicking. Why? Gas powers our car, our lives. Diesel powers the country.
5: Let's turn to diesel now. About $6.25 a gallon. That's nearly double on what drivers paid a year ago, though prices have come down from their mid-September peak. And let's talk about why all of this matters. Diesel fuel, of course, fuels the trucks that transport everything from groceries to furniture. So when those costs go up, businesses can pass them along to consumers, you and I. So increasing diesel supply could help ease some of that pressure.
1: Ease some of the pressure, but it's going to be temporary. So what do we have? We have an unhappy electorate. You and I and everybody else, pissed, angry, inflation's high. We feel it. You can blame other people. Go ahead, blame everybody. Blame everybody. It's everybody else's fault. Well, here's the thing. If it's everybody else's fault, your ass was the one people chose to fix it. Because you said you were going to, and you haven't. So what point in time do you take responsibility for that? Just asking for a friend, 350 million of them. Man, just insane. Insane, I say. By the way, they found James Tallarico. I don't know if you guys saw this, but James Tallarico disappeared for like 13 days. Apparently he had the flu, but some people thought that James was in a mental institution of some sort in Ohio. And that was being floated out there and in some circles taken as gospel that he'd had a meltdown. And that this was the October surprise and that something bad had happened. They have found him. He is alive. There was a proof of life thing. So there's that. It's pretty funny. I mean, it was weird that he disappeared for a week and a half or so, 2 weeks off the campaign trail at a time like this. But they have found James. He is alive and he is well. So there you go. Sorry, Ken Paxton. He is alive and well. So you'll still have to face him in the election coming up here. 22 days. 323-538-2423. At Chad Benson Show is your X, your Insta, your YouTube, Facebook, and everything else. Scary movie countdown today. Get ready for it. Number 15. We counted down 15 to 1. We've got a scientific method, and we've put this all together. We'll break it down for you. Jim Kennedy joins the program for Midterm Mondays, and we're going to talk about the storms that rolled through both on the East Coast and West Coast. Well, the Southeast Coast and the West Coast. We'll talk about those things. But first, AMAC, Association of Mature American Citizens. 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
1: The big storm rolled in over the weekend. You guys know who it is, right?
2: Hurricane Isa is now a Category 3 storm.
1: Who was that again?
2: Hurricane Isa.
1: Hurricane Isa. Did it sound like this when it rolled in?
3: A problem.

0: We'll pull your car.
1: I don't think that's what the storm sounded like. You're right. It wasn't. It's not what the storm sounded like. The storm was nightmarish.
2: More than 500,000 customers along the Gulf Coast still without power this morning. Almost all of the outages in Florida's panhandle. Residents now working to clean up the debris. Jamie Mitch and her daughter were inside their home when the storm tore through Gulf Breeze, ripping off the roof of their house.
3: It sounded like a freight train. It was so loud. I can't even. The sound is almost indescribable.
1: Yeah, it was a beast-like. Now, we got rain here all weekend. It did not stop raining. It was just cloudy, just a nightmare of water. But it wasn't what the impact was along the coast, obviously.
4: We are just looking at so much destruction in the Pensacola area. Now that there was the sun that came up, we were able to drive around the neighborhoods. We are concerned with how long it's going to take for power to be restored. But we do think that this was a very strong burst of wind that moved through this area, since there's so much destruction right around here.
1: There's so much destruction in a lot of places. And I follow this guy. Goes by Justin Danger, Justin Nunley. He is hilarious. If you guys check him out on TikTok, you guys have probably seen the guy. He was out, you know, in the midst of it, and it was bad. It wasn't a Category 5, but it was one of those ones where it was obviously the copious amounts of rain that it dropped was insane, and the power of which the wind came was also insane. But it wasn't one of those ones where there were deaths. You're going to have that, unfortunately. But you didn't see the entire coast flee, because it was a Cat 2, but it was the rain and the wind that did the damage. But it wasn't the wind in the sense where it was 170 miles an hour. But it was still, the damage is done, no doubt about that. 323-538-2423 at Chad Benson Show is your X, Insta, YouTube, and all those other things. Love hearing from all of you right here at the Chad Benson Show. Then on the other side of the country, where I'm from, SoCal, you've got massive amounts of water and waves moving in, causing huge flooding on the coastal areas there. So nature doing what nature does, which, when given the opportunity, as we all know, will mess you up. Coming up, our buddy Jim Kennedy joins the program midterm Monday. He breaks it all down for us, but first, Incogni. Who is sick and tired of getting all those wacky phone calls? Who's sick and tired of knowing that people can find your address easy? 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They can't harm you if they can't find you. All

0: Right, coming up, Jim Kennedy, Kennedy Institute of Public Policy Research joins the program. We talk midterms. That's right ahead. Chad Benson Show.
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KTAR News Time is 7:30. I'm Anna Olp. New this afternoon, the ASU is expected to hire Dave Hackstall as their new men's hockey coach. A person familiar with the situation told The Atlantic that Hackstall would replace shelved hockey coach Greg Powers as the university continues to investigate the outdoor workout where player Matthew Mayich collapsed from heat exhaustion. Hackstall had previously coached collegiate hockey and in the NHL, serving as the head coach of the Seattle Kraken and Philadelphia Flyers. And Mesa police have arrested a 16-year-old who they say was involved in a shooting with an off-duty officer and a security guard. The juvenile attempted to enter a reception hall near Lazona Drive in Main Street, but was denied entry. The teen then pointed a gun at the security guard and fired. He then attempted to flee before the security guard and the off-duty officer nearby fired their weapons at a vehicle he was attempting to get into. The teen was arrested shortly after, and him and the other passenger of the vehicle were taken to the hospital with non-life-threatening gunshot injuries. And now for a check on traffic from the Valley Chevy Dealers Traffic Center in the North Valley. We're seeing a crash at the off-ramp from the westbound Loop 101 to Tatum Boulevard. In Central Phoenix, a crash at the intersection of 7th Street and Peoria Avenue. And lastly, in Mesa, a disabled vehicle at Southern Avenue and Val Vista Drive. Other than that, your main valley roadways are clear. And KTAR weather for the Valley overnight tonight. We're expected to have a low of 66 degrees with a 70% chance of precipitation. Tomorrow's high is 78 with a slight chance of early morning showers overnight tomorrow, a low of 57. Right now it is 69 degrees in Phoenix. I'm Anna Olp on Arizona's news station, KTAR News.

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1: Now it's time for Midterm Mondays, where we break down the biggest races from the midterms. Who will control the House? Who will control the Senate? We discuss with Jim Kennedy, Midterm Mondays.
2: It is that time of the week. Monday means Midterm Monday with our buddy Jim Kennedy, Kennedy Institute of Public Policy Research. Jim, we're getting so close. TikTok, TikTok, TikTok, TikTok. It's going to be midterm soon. Money. Let's start there. How much money have we, you know, I feel like we're doing one of those things where we're raising money for kids. We're like, tell them how much we've raised, but how much have we spent?
3: We have spent approximately $2.68 billion. And we're updating that daily on midtermmonday.com, and that changes daily. And additionally, so that includes the outside money and the money and the money raised by the campaigns. But that number will make a big jump on Friday because all of the FEC filings for the third quarter for all the campaign contributions for candidates, the direct money that goes to candidates, like we talked about last week about through Act Blue and all of the Republican fundraising, WinRed, I believe it is, .com for the Republicans, and all of that money is only reported quarterly. So we'll see all that money, because remember, like John Ossoff had $80 million raised, and down in Texas, Tellerico had, I think, $68 million raised. And they say on that number, you're talking probably, it could be $300-$500 million amongst all the House and Senate races that are raised. That number could jump well over $3 billion by the time we get to this show next week. So yeah, most definitely take a look at that. Check the site out on Friday or Saturday. We'll have those numbers up there as soon as they get filed with the FEC. But yeah, we're throwing a lot of money at this. It's just simply amazing. When I first started digging through this, it's like, well, that can't be real. And I ran it through again and checked it, and oh my gosh, that is actually real. And that's before the third quarter fundraising numbers come in. So it is just crazy how much money that we're spending on this, on all these campaigns. And by the way, that doesn't cover the governor's races. And I know that the only one that I've dug into is Texas. And I know that Abbott has raised well over $115 million, I believe, over the last 3 or 4 years to campaign for reelection. So add in whatever the governor's races are, and it's just a crazy amount of money that we're spending on the on the midterms.
2: All right, Jim, let's get serious. Right now, it leans to the left, and every time we talk, you tell me, oh, by the way, Cook moved more in one direction. What's the word there?
3: Yeah, Cook and Sabato been moving the races. There were quite a few this week. This week we got a total of 29 from Cook and Sabato that have moved, 22 House races, and exactly zero of those moved towards Republicans. 22 moved away from the Republicans. In the Senate, we had 5 changes, and zero of them moved towards Republicans. There's a tiny shining light of chance for the Republicans. In the governor's races, 2 of them moved, 1 to the Democrats, and finally, some good news, 1 to the Republicans. Of all the races, the Oregon gubernatorial race moved from likely to lean. And that's a strange one, because you've got our governor who's not very popular, who's running for reelection, and in a state that is not quite California deep blue, but it's a solid blue state. And it's very odd how the Republican opponent there is actually making some inroads into that. Now, again, Kotech may basically save herself in the end, just because it's such a blue state and people just put the check mark next to the box that's got the D for governor. But it is interesting that that it is looking so close for the Republicans in that one race.
2: You know, it's, look, there's some interesting stuff. And I expect a few surprises along the way, Jim. Let's talk to Jim Kennedy, Kennedy Institute of Public Policy Research, a little midterm Monday. I expect a few surprises. Right now, I think everybody's going, okay, look, I even saw Halperin this week say, you know, everybody's saying it's 25 seats. He goes, I'll be honest with you, I think it's 30 to 35 seats in the House. Everybody's focus now is singularly on the Senate. Where your gut feeling is, where's the surprise, whether it's the surprise hold that nobody saw coming or the surprises that you feel they're starting to go from being a surprise to being a reality?
3: Well, in the Senate, I would take a look at Kansas is not looking good for the Republicans, but Iowa might be, you know, Kansas might be the one that they should really be looking at right now. Ohio is not looking good for the Republicans. Sherrod Brown, the Democrat, is a former senator there, and he's running for the seat. And it's looking pretty, you know, it's looking pretty solid for him. Texas is still a mess. I can't really figure out Texas right now because it is just a mess. And they are just pouring tens of millions of dollars a day into that race on both sides. And most of that money is going towards negative advertising. There is very little money that is going into positive advertising in a lot of these races. It's like, vote for me because my opponent is so horrible. And unfortunately, that's what most of these ads are looking at. Cause like in the Senate, there is shade under $1.3 billion spent on outside money. And almost $900 million of that is in negative ads, and a little under $400 million of that is for positive ads. So you're looking at almost a 3-to-1 ratio of negative to positive. But yeah, Georgia is probably already gone. North Carolina's already gone for the Republican for the most part. Ohio's not looking good. Texas is a serious toss-up. Alaska is a mess, and you can never really tell. We'll talk about Alaska a little bit later again, but Alaska is so tough to call. But yeah, I would definitely watch it. For the only hope for the Republicans, though, it did get moved from toss up to lean D this week, is New Hampshire, I think. And Michigan is a wild card too, because you just don't know what's going on with El Said in that race and what he may say that may irritate various groups in Michigan, especially the Jewish voters. No one really knows how the Michigan Jewish voters are going to go because of his many of his statements on Palestinians and the and Muslims in general. So it'll be interesting to see that one. I know the Republicans are pouring a ton of money in that. Trump was up there and was bragging, thinking that it's going to be a win for the Republicans up there. But right now it's leaning D. And unless something dramatically happens, we'll have to see what goes on. But those are the races that I would definitely look at right now.
2: Talking to Jim Kennedy, Kennedy Institute of Public Policy Research, we talk about, yes, the magic of midterms here on Midterm Mondays. We get closer and closer. Jim, let's talk. You know, one of the things you brought up is we talk all this about, you know, what's going on, Senate, the House. But the reality is vast majority of presidents come from governors, and there are some serious governor races, including that one in Texas where Gina Hinojosa has made this a race, and she is not a household name.
3: No, she's not. It's still a lean R race. And I know that Abbott's raised, I think, a little over $115 million on that one. The governor's money is a lot harder to get because you got to go to each state to pull that money. And that's why it's much more complex. We're only covering the Texas money on the gubernatorial market in the gubernatorial races right now. But yeah, we've got five pure toss-up races. Texas hasn't yet been moved to toss-up, but I would not be surprised based upon the problems that Republicans in general are having in Texas and how many people that dislike Paxton may not come out to vote. And the question is going to be, is really, can Abbott drag Paxton over the line at the end with either the money and the influence to basically, you know, stand up next to him, hold his hand up and tell people to go vote for him, because he's much better liked in Texas. Not that he's a, you know, that he's a hero in Texas, but Abbott is much better received than Texas, than Paxton has been. But yeah, we've got five toss-ups. We've got Alaska, Georgia, Wisconsin, Nevada, and Ohio. And Alaska is a mess because it's the four candidates. It turned out to be one Democrat against three Republicans, and the Republicans are doing exactly what the Democrats expected. They're splitting the vote. It's 80-20 right now in the prediction markets, and on the polls, they're pretty much tied. If you summarize all of the recent polls up there, but again, Alaska is really tough to poll because, well, it's Alaska. It's a big state and it's spread out and it's not very densely populated. Georgia, the Republicans are up 1.1% average in the polls and they're winning 55-45 in the prediction markets. Wisconsin is interesting because it looked like it was going to be probably not going to go well for the Republicans. And then Tom Tiffany kind of rallied a little bit, but the last couple of weeks that hasn't really come back, and Tiffany has not led in any poll, and it's basically a D+4 in the polling right now for Wisconsin on the gubernatorial race, and we're looking at about 80-20 in the prediction markets for the Democrats. Nevada is a real toss-up in both ways as far as what we're looking at in the prediction markets and the polling. They're basically in a dead heat there. And that's a state, you know, that's a state that used to be solidly red. But for the last 20 years, you've had disaffected Californians moving there. And a lot of them were upset with California, but they voted Democrat and they went to Nevada. And guess what they kept doing? They kept voting Democrat and wondered why the state was getting worse. So I don't really know how that's going to pan out. But yeah, it is basically California East. And it's a toss up right now. And the biggest state or the biggest state of here is probably going to be Ohio. And that's a state that we, you know, you think of as being red, but both we talked about earlier about the senatorial race being a problem, the Republicans and the gubernatorial race is a problem. The GOP is down 3.5 points in the polls on average. And, but Ramaswamy managed to pull 45-43 in the last poll. So I don't know if that's a trend or an outlier. We'll have to see. And, on the prediction markets, the Democrats are 68-32. On that, so it's not, so there's not a lot of faith in Ramaswamy pulling that race out.
2: Was that after he tried to pick that kid up the other day?
3: I'm not sure. I think the poll was before that.
2: Man, that was pretty sad. His name's Jim Kennedy, Kennedy Institute of Public Policy Research. Jim, people want to reach out to you, want to check out all of the stuff like the Midterm Monday site, which is awesome. What do they do?
3: www.midtermmonday.com.
2: You're the man, dude. We'll talk to you next week.
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2: All right, coming up, we're going to start our countdown, number 15 today of the scariest movies of all time. But first, Bulwark Capital. 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
2: 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Now we're going to count it down for real. 15 to number one. Let us get to it.
22: It's back to our favorite time of the year, where we count down the greatest horror movies of all time. From things that go bump in the night.
23: There's footsteps in, but there's no footsteps in.
22: And a fish in the sea that will give you a bite.
24: You yell shark, we've got a panic on our hands on the 4th of July.
22: And one who wears a hockey mask that's sure to give you a fright. To a madman with a chainsaw. And a young girl that has a visitor. Let us count down the greatest horror movies of all time. Number 15.
2: All right, the way we have done it this year is not just some willy-nilly thing where it's all about, oh, Chad, you didn't do this or you didn't. No. We've done something different there. Scientific horror movie countdown. Now, the way we've done this is we've given scores based on rank. Scientific fear factor. This includes heart rate studies, suspense jump scares, and sustained anxiety. That's 25 points. 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Influence on horror. That's 20 points. And finally, the last is staying power. 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Legacy and staying power gives you 10. And today, in our countdown, we start with a movie that, quite frankly, scares a lot of folks, and it should. It is frightening, and that's not just according to me, kids. That is according to science. In fact, this movie scored 87 out of 100 in our countdown. And out of that, it scored the highest when it came to the fright factor. And it came out 14 years ago today.
0: What you are witnessing are the murders of five families captured on film. To this day, none of the cases have been solved. The only thing that connects them is the appearance of this figure.
1: The ancient church believed he actually lived in the images themselves.
3: What is happening?
4: Trevor?
0: Sinister.
2: Incredible. Starring Ethan Hawke. It was made for about $3 million. Made $90 million worldwide. Now, it's a combination of a movie that we would normally see and found footage. It's a hybrid. The premise of the movie, a true crime writer named Ellison Oswald moves his family to a house where a gruesome murder occurred. He discovers a box of Super 8 horror movies documenting horrific deaths. As he investigates, he uncovers something far more sinister than an ordinary serial killer, and it goes from there. As far as the scare factor goes, 96. So science says it is the number one scare as far as jump scares and things like that. Are you ready for this? Watching Sinister, the average heart rate is 86. Resting is 64. Peak is 131. Gives you that fear factor. Study also reports 21% drop in heart rate when variability, suggesting sustained physiological stress, not just brief moments of jump scares. Here's some fun things about the movie behind the scenes. And if you've never seen it, it's incredible. The entire movie came from an actual nightmare. The writer, Robert Cargill, watched the Japanese horror remake The Ring, went to sleep and dreamed he found a box of Super 8 films in his attic. And out of that, he dreamt this up. The monster was discovered on a Flickr. Director Scott Derrickson searched thousands of horror photographs online. He found an image called Natalie, bought the rights from his creator, and developed Bagul. Bagul isn't actually a Babylonian god. They invented the mythology, drawing from an ancient religious stories and demonology they found. They really shot the murder movies on Super 8, which is crazy. And the music itself is practically another monster. And if you haven't seen it, you need to. Number 15 today is Sinister. Oh, yeah, baby. I love that. Oh, indeed. 323-538-2423. At Chad Benson Show is your X, Insta, YouTube, Facebook, and more. Love hearing from all of you right here on The Chad Benson Show. All right, coming up, hour number two of the program. God, there's so much stuff to get to. Obviously, more on the midterms. Are we going to see some diesel relief? Could we or could we not see some of that? We will discuss that. Christopher Columbus, he sailed the ocean blue way back in 1492. Now he's politics. Whether he likes it or not, or his spirit likes it, we will discuss the politics of Christopher Columbus. Plus, we had a tiger attack, but it's a different kind of tiger attack. We will discuss that as well. I don't know why I'm laughing. Somebody died. But you know what didn't die? The tiger. We'll discuss that, among other things, and your urban word of the day. That's all straight ahead. Hour number two, Chad Benson Show.
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0: You've done everything you were told to do. Physical therapy, the medication, the steroids. Now they're telling you surgery. 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
2: From ABC News, I'm Dave Packer. A deadly accident at Six Flags Over Georgia involving multiple passengers on a roller coaster. A witness saying they saw a man fall and hit the ride several times. Here's ABC's Faith Abube.
3: Riders on this popular roller coaster at Six Flags evacuated after a passenger reportedly died while on the ride. The Goliath is one of the largest rides at Six Flags Over Georgia. The car stopped near the top of the ride, people taking off one by one.
2: Now, Six Flags says it's temporarily closing similar roller coasters across all parks. Swift bipartisan criticism of President Trump's deal for the U.S. to buy Russian diesel fuel. Critics say the deal will empower Russian President Putin to prolong the war with Ukraine. The White House says it's being put into place to lower the price of diesel. ABC News contributor and retired Marine Colonel Steve Ganyard.
4: Will it relieve markets at all? No. We're probably going to have to see some of the strategic reserves out of Europe be released to do anything that's going to affect the price of oil. But until the Persian Gulf settled, until the Houthis and Saudis are settled, until the Ukrainian war is settled, nothing's going to come back down to pre-war levels.
2: Federal agents today searched the Washington, D.C. home of Minnesota Representative Ilhan Omar. Sources tell ABC News the investigation is into Omar's immigration paperwork. Omar, a U.S. citizen, was born in Somalia. ABC's Jay O'Brien has a statement from top House Democrats regarding the raid.
5: It says, quote, the Trump administration's raid on Congresswoman Ilhan Omar's home is deeply disturbing and raises serious questions about the continued corrupt weaponization of the federal government against Donald Trump's adversaries. That's from Hakeem Jeffries, the top Democrat in the House, as well as the other two top Democrats in that chamber.
2: Authorities say actress Selma Blair has been issued a summons accusing her of assaults that occurred on board a plane after she was taken into custody following a flight from Los Angeles to New York for being abusive and injuring two flight attendants. You're listening to ABC News.
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6: KTAR News time is 8:02. I'm Anna Ulp. New this afternoon, ASU is expected to hire David Haxtell as their new men's hockey coach. A person familiar with the situation told The Athletic that Haxtell would replace shelved hockey coach Greg Powers as the university continues to investigate the outdoor workout where player Matthew Mayich collapsed from heat exhaustion. Haxtell had previously coached collegiate hockey and in the NHL, serving as the head coach of the Seattle Kraken and Philadelphia Flyers. Mesa police have arrested a 16-year-old girl who they say was involved in a shooting with an off-duty officer and a security guard. The juvenile attempted to enter a reception hall near Lazona Drive and Main Street, but was denied entry. The teen then pointed a gun at the security guard and fired. He then attempted to flee before the security guard and the off-duty officer nearby fired their weapons at a vehicle he was attempting to get into. The teen was arrested shortly after, and him and the passenger of the vehicle were taken to the hospital with non-life-threatening injuries. Democrats might not perform as well as pollsters have predicted in the midterms. That's according to Meghan McCain, the host of the Citizen McCain podcast, tells Outspoken with Bruce and Gatos. Republicans typically don't respond to surveys and believes they're underrepresented in the current polls.
7: Her campaign actually put out a poll just a few days ago saying that the race is much tighter than she anticipated. So, it was within, 3 points, and other polls had between 5 and 7.
6: While Governor Katie Hobbs' lead in the poll is shrinking, McCain still expects her to win re-election.
8: They are free to lay on private property. They are free to lay down on private property. Not
9: is the... We don't want to see their strong presence in Arizona federal government doing local law enforcement.
6: Arizona Sheriff's Association President David Klaus says Santa Cruz County Sheriff David Hathaway is failing to respond to protests over border wall construction. Klaus joined the Mike Broomhead Show today, explaining the sheriff has to uphold the local law.
9: And this was nothing more than the Arizona Sheriff's Association standing up for the role of sheriff and the office of sheriff within each of our respective counties.
6: However, Sheriff Hathaway says his office has only found peaceful protesters, arguing it's the federal government's job to respond to those incidents and not his, quote, very small office. And now for a check on traffic from the Valley Chevy Dealers Traffic Center. In Central Phoenix, we're seeing a crash involving a bicyclist. This is at the intersection of Dunlap Avenue and North 35th Avenue, as well as a crash also in Phoenix. This is at the intersection of Baseline Road and 59th Avenue. Other than that, your main valley roadways are clear. And KTAR weather for the valley. Overnight tonight, you can expect a low of 66 degrees with a 70% chance of precipitation. Tomorrow's high is 78 degrees. Right now, it is 70 degrees in Phoenix. I'm Anna Olp on Arizona's news station, KTAR News.
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1: All right, we could get to the politics coming up in a little bit, but we need to get to something serious, which we're going to start doing every single week. And it could be at any given time when we identify somebody, we have to talk about it.
2: Now it's time for Asshat of the Week. These are the people that truly are some of the worst of the worst.
3: Don't be such a dick.
1: Now you're saying chat. It's Monday. Who could have already achieved such glory to be the asshat of the week? Well, a guy in Britain did. Because, yeah.
4: In a scary scene, producing audible gasps from visitors. You see a man being mauled to death by a Siberian tiger at the Yorkshire Wildlife Park in northern England. The big cat repeatedly lunging at the neck of the man, who still hasn't been identified, before he holds up his hand, desperately trying to stop the onslaught.
1: That's right. That's right, guys. Dude got into a cage. Hence the reason he's the ass hat of the week, and it's only a Monday.
4: In the background, a woman's voice can be heard saying, "I tried to stop him," and then screams. Yorkshire police say they received reports of a man entering a tiger enclosure Saturday when the tiger subsequently attacked the man, resulting in serious injury. The park then shut down with visitors scrambling to leave.
1: So not only did you go into the cage, people saw you go into the cage, people saw you get attacked, and then you ruined everybody else's day because they had to leave the zoo. Hence the reason he's the ass head of the week.
4: It's not clear how the man managed to gain access to the enclosure. As for Altai the tiger, the park says we can reassure everyone that he is safe and well and will not be euthanized as a result of this incident. It's just the latest in a string of zoo visitor incursions with serious consequences. Last year, a man was mauled to death in Brazil by a lioness after climbing into her enclosure and sliding down a tree. And this woman, treated for her injuries after going over a barrier to get a picture with a jaguar in Arizona. Now, questions swirling again about how an animal's space was breached and the tragedy that ensued.
1: Now, just before that, I want you to listen to this. This is the dude asking somebody, "Hey, can you take a picture with me and the tiger?
5: Can you grab a shot of myself with the tiger?"
6: Yeah.
5: Thank you very much. One more.
1: And you heard at the end that kind of diabolical, well, the joke's on you because you got into a cage with the biggest tiger on the planet, a Siberian tiger. And unlike other tigers that have been raised by hand and interacted with human beings, that wasn't this. No. And you're dead. When you go into enclosures like this, you deserve to be the asshat of the week. Now, we always joke about nature messing you up, okay? We do that here. And this is the kind of stuff that does make us laugh. I don't know if the guy was mentally ill, suicidal, or if he was just trying to get some good pictures for the gram. He's not there anymore. So he did die, no longer with us. At first, I kept thinking, that guy's got to be on drugs, right? Like, because that's what it looked like. He's like looking at the animal, telling it no, kind of like playing with it, it looks like. And by the way, if you guys want to know, the Siberian tiger, biggest on the planet, they get anywhere between, on average, 10 to 12 feet. Biggins get up to 900 plus pounds. And so there are some things you shouldn't mess with, this being one of them. And so you're no longer with us. Just, you know what? Start us out early in the week, asshat of the week. We don't have to look anywhere else. But what if, look, if you find somebody dumber than this guy, let me know. Good. You know what's interesting, too, is it's not interesting. The attack is posted everywhere. If you want to see it, I advise you not to. It does show you that we're interested in this, and we're just talking about the live stream execution, which even Trump is kind of privately shares some misgivings about it, as we should. We should share more than misgivings. This is not who we are. We're going to talk to Mike Lyons tomorrow about this. I don't think anybody really is, you know, there are some people out there that are against the execution of this guy at all. Not because they think he should get away with anything, but that he should be punished, but is this the right way? But I have yet to meet, outside of people who are like, oh, what a shame, how much testosterone I have, meet anybody who's like, we should totally, this seems like a good idea. This does. I mean, no. Even Trump has said, not quite sure about this. So, but it is weird, right? Because we will go to the attack and go, oh, what happened there? But that's something where you're an idiot. And the animal is putting you down. And again, I don't know why this guy did it. And you even heard in that little thing where, can you take a picture with me? And the lions, then he had that kind of diabolical laugh. He could have been suicidal. I don't know. It's a horrible way to go, I'll tell you that. And like I said, if you find somebody who's a bigger asset of the week, you need to let us know. We will be on it. But I don't think you're going to, I think this guy wins the week already, is what I'm trying to say. But you can always text it to us, 323-538-2423. At Chad Benson Show is your X, your Insta, YouTube, and more. Speaking of delusional, Mike Johnson.
0: One piece of the House GOP agenda over the past 2 years, if you had 10 seconds with a voter, what's the one thing you nailed down?
6: We have done what we say we're going to do in 2024, and we are bringing down the cost of living. We are providing more jobs and opportunity for more people, and the facts show it, the records show it. We gave the largest tax cut in U.S. history.
1: Six.
6: We also did the largest spending cut of inefficient, wasteful government spending in history. We have economic indicators across the board. More people are doing better, higher wages. In my state of Louisiana, just with the Big Beautiful Bill, the Working Families Tax Cut, the average Louisianian has a tax cut of $2,915. That means that's money in their pocket. They did not have to send to Washington just because we implemented the bill. The average household income went up by almost $5,400 just because of our policies. We also have the safest country in 126 years, the lowest murder rate, lowest violent crime rate in 126 years. We have a secure border. We've not released a single illegal alien into the country in 16 straight months. We have more jobs, more opportunity. We've created 1 million private sector jobs in the last 19 months in this country. And the success goes on and on. Lowest prescription drug prices in 60 years. That's because we did what we said we were going to do. And you have to keep those common sense principles and policies going because we have much more to do ahead of us.
1: Man, if all that was true, it's tough to argue against. But it's not all true, and you guys know that. And you could start with the tax breaks, crumbs. And by the way, I want everybody to remember, those tax breaks, no tax on tips, no tax on overtime, seniors and their tax, that's all going away. Bye-bye. Bye. Healthcare prices through the roof. Prescription drugs, you know, I mean, great that we can negotiate. By the way, so much of that was stuff that Biden did. I know, right? Like, are you kidding me? Are you kidding me? No. Yeah, well, not Biden, but people around Biden. And if you want to talk about income, this is what's crazy. So a new study came out. It's crazy. I know it's a study. Take it for what it's worth. It's all facts and data and whatnot. From 2021 to 2024, so the post-pandemic, top 10% of earners, they lost about 6% of their income. Now, 80th to 90th percentile, they lost about 3%. From the 60th all the way through to the bottom 20th, so we're talking about the 60th to 80th, they saw a 2% jump. The average person, the 40th to 60th percentile, saw a 7% jump in their income. 20th to 40th percentile saw a 3% jump. And the bottom 20% earners saw a 4% jump in their income. Just throwing it out there. Odd, I know. But you know what? I think it's fair that we talk about it. I just want data and facts. That's all I'm asking for, kids. Data and facts. That's it. Simple. Easy. what does it really look like? You're telling me that, you know, more people are working and they've never been better and life is great and it's the media's fault that nobody believes any of this stuff. First of all, it's not even the largest tax cut in history. It's the sixth largest. You've put $2 trillion of debt. Massive amounts of issues are going to start to come soon when it comes to the cost of healthcare that's about ready to surge. So while I am excited about your delusion, what is the reality of any of this? The reality is, as we've talked about it with midterms, you guys are in a lot of trouble. And I do not trust the Democrats. I think the Democrats are useless. I wish there was somebody else we could hand it off to. I wish there was a third party, somebody who could say, you know what? Like if something happens to your family when you're younger, or grandpa dies and grandpa had a lot of money and he puts money in a trust. And then when you're of age, you can have that trust start to come to you. It should be the same thing here. We should be in a position where we put the power and the voting and everything into a trust. And when we elect the right people, we can then give them access to the trust. Otherwise, allow the states to handle their own business and let's keep the feds only doing a few tiny things. What do you guys think? Let me know. Love hearing from all of you. 323-538-2423 at Chad Benson Show is your X, your Insta, YouTube, and so much more. We're going to talk about Christopher Columbus coming up in a bit. But first, I want to talk about Prize Picks. This weekend, I did pretty well. Thank you very much, Prize Picks. 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There you go. So you got two or more. 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

0: you've made me angry and you've made me happy several times. I hope to get a chance to talk with you sometime.
1: That right there is what I should do. I should make you angry at times and hopefully make you think. And at the other times, I should hopefully make you laugh because we don't just talk about politics. And sometimes, by the way, as I've been told, I make people angry because, well, I don't pick their football team. I know. I get it. Sometimes it's just about that. Again, you can leave a voicemail. Love hearing from all of you. Or you can text us. Texter says, and we touched on this last week. We've been going back and forth, and this is a continuation of our conversation. Who he believes, or she believes, that I am pushing Tallarico over Paxton. And that's not true. And he says, look, if you took 1,000 people that knew nothing about the race and put them in a room and have them listen to what you have to say about Paxton and Tallarico, the vibe you're putting off, over 950 of those people in the room would feel that you would like to see people vote for Tallarico. I'm just saying, my friend, I'm letting you know what's coming over the airs. Tallarico could be the greatest human being alive. Yes, he said some crazy blank about the number of genders. And yes, he thinks radical male white supremacy is the biggest threat to America, both of which I think the majority of the country disagrees with. And Paxton could be the devil, obviously. If what you're saying is true, he's definitely made quite a few mistakes in life. But I'd like to see you present that on both sides as equals. And right now, if you talk about the 1,000 people in the room, they know nothing about politics in America, that here the last week or two, what you're reporting and talking about regards to the race, most of them would feel that your vote would go to Tallarico. Look, I say this, vote for whoever you want. Here's the deal. Has Tallarico, and I've said this, said some wacky stuff? Yes. Has he said some woke stuff? Yes. Is he the perfect candidate? No. Is Ken Paxton an awful candidate? Absolutely. 100%. I mean, if we're just going to go by the things that people have done wrong, then yeah, Tallarico definitely is a better candidate. 323-538-2423 at Chad Benson Show is your ex, Insta, YouTube, and everything else. Love hearing from all of you right here on the Chad Benson Show. Now, if your politics is conservative, you're never going to vote for Tallarico. If your politics are independent, you're going to look at both of them. So that's for you to decide, not me. I report what's out there, and what's out there is pretty well documented. What do you guys think? Let me know. By the way, we've talked about the execution of the evil SOB Hassan that is going to happen. We're going to do it live. Chad. Krista Pike. She was executed kind of, sort of. And guess where she is?
2: Krista Pike is back in prison after being released from the hospital. Her lawyers say she will continue to receive medical care after that botched execution on September 30th. Her legal team is now asking the governor of Tennessee to commute her death sentence and change it to life in prison without parole. No decision has been made on that just yet.
1: Yeah, no decision on that. And her problem is, if it was Governor Lee on his own, might he do it? I don't know. But she has a better chance of who will be the new governor. And the new governor is going to be Marsha Blackburn. I know the race hasn't ended and there's still election night, but it's Tennessee. So, and she wants the electric chair. So this is going to be solved in court. That's where this is going to be solved. Still alive. They're still asking the question, how did she survive not one but two doses of phenobarbital? How did she do that? Nobody knows. Coming up, Christopher Columbus. It is Columbus Day. Is he a villain? Is he a hero? Is he a bit of both? Is it complex? Yes, yes, and yes. We will discuss that straight ahead. Chad Benson Show.
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3: KTAR News time is 8:30. I'm Anna Olp. And you may be seeing some scattered showers, especially in the East Valley today. Meteorologist Karen Burislavich with the National Weather Service says intermittent showers are expected to continue through tomorrow morning.
4: Those are going to kind of continue off and on here throughout the evening and into the overnight hours. We will probably get into a lull at some point later this evening before it kind of ramps back up again really early tomorrow morning.
3: Thunderstorms are possible overnight tonight, and they say winds of up to 30 miles an hour may be observed.
5: They're a lot less nervous today than they were a few weeks ago. I'll say that.
3: Meghan McCain isn't expecting a blue wave in the midterms like many pollsters have predicted. The host of the Citizen McCain podcast tells Outspoken with Bruce and Gatos, Republicans typically don't respond to surveys and believes they're underrepresented in current polls. And now for a check on traffic from the Valley Chevy Dealers Traffic Center in Tempe. We're seeing a crash on the shoulder of the northbound Loop 101. This is at University Drive at the on-ramp from University Drive to the northbound Loop 101. Also in Central Phoenix, a crash involving a bicyclist at the intersection of Dunlap Avenue and 35th Avenue. Lastly, in Mesa, a disabled vehicle at the intersection of Southern Avenue and Val Vista Drive. And KTAR weather for the Valley. We have a low of 66 degrees overnight tonight with a 70% chance of precipitation. Tomorrow's high is 78 degrees with a slight chance of early morning showers. Overnight tomorrow, a low of 57 degrees. Looking ahead to the rest of this week, you can expect temps to heat up just a little bit, ranging between 77 and a high of 85 degrees on Friday. Right now, it is 70 degrees in Phoenix. I'm Anna Olp on Arizona's news station, KTAR News.
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1: It's the poem that we learned as kids. In 1492, Columbus sailed the ocean blue. He had three ships and left from Spain. He sailed through the sunshine, wind, and rain. He sailed by night. He sailed by day. He used the stars to find his way. You guys know what I'm talking about. Remember that poem? Now, here's the thing. In today's world, we want what? Want it to be easy. Black, white, bad, good. Ooh, yeah. Columbus presents us with something that is different. He has done some of the most significant things in human history. If not, according to one person, Neil deGrasse Tyson, the greatest singular thing in human history. And on the other side of it, there is no doubt that with him came a new set of problems, of which Brutile, for sure. But we want somebody that we can look at and say, you are bad. You are good. You're a hero. No, you're a villain. And with Christopher Columbus, we cannot do that. Now, Neil deGrasse Tyson, who apparently pissed a lot of people off when he said this, he was on Rogan a few years ago talking about Columbus.
2: So let me tell you that story about Christopher Columbus.
3: Please.
2: So
3: the story.
2: I already told you the story.
3: Yeah.
2: Now, let me tell you just something else.
3: Okay.
2: Okay. I think him coming to America was the most significant thing to ever happen in our species.
3: Whoa.
2: Silence.
1: Yeah, silence. Well, how can that be significant? There's a lot of reasons it was significant. First of all, he brought the world together. And now what you're thinking, how the hell can you bring the world together? The world existed. It existed in its little areas, but it didn't exist as we know it today. And that's what he did. Look, there is no doubt with him comes some bad stuff that he did. And by the way, he would not have been the only one. I think a lot of people think, well, if Christopher Columbus didn't come, we would just never have advanced any further and we'd have just stayed there. Somebody else would have showed up. Somebody else would have. But in today's world, the statue, what it represents, it became politics. It became left versus right. It became, oh, we're all mad at the Italians. I have no idea why we're mad at the Italians. Well, because, you know, do you even know why Christopher Columbus became such a big deal? I don't think people realize this. So if you go back into the days long ago, one of the reasons that he became a big deal is because America wanted a hero. But we wanted a hero that had nothing to do with the Brits. Oh, yeah. So Christopher Columbus was the perfect person to symbolize a hero that was unconnected to British colonial rule. Now, good, bad, all of the stuff. There's myths. There's stuff that's true. There's stuff that's not true. There's a lot of stuff that swirl around him. But he has become this figure of evil for the left and on the right, heroicism. What was he? He was a human being that was flawed. In his time, and we want to wrap all of this up in this perfect little bow of he's either evil or bad. In his time, he was what he was. He was a guy with some cojones that decided to do something. And that something was explore. And by the way, being an explorer back there in that day, so you go back in time, you were a rock star. You were a rock star and an astronaut all in one. Imagine having a number one hit and being on the moon, having a number one hit and then coming back and then being the biggest athlete in the world. He was all of the things. And in today's world, kids, he's the biggest influencer of all time. That's what you would have to. He's Mr. Beast meets Taylor Swift meets Bad Bunny meets Buzz Aldrin. Yeah, that's where we're going with that. So he never discovered quote-unquote America was always here. But he actually never even landed on America. The mainland, as we know, the United States. Four voyage, 1492, 1504, took him through the Caribbean and parts of Central and South America. never put his foot here. Okay?
3: Oh.
1: But what he did do was move us together. Now, he died believing he had reached the world, the new world, and connected the old world together. So Asia and Europe. He thought he had connected everything together. He didn't. But he did exchange through his voyages, the Columbia Exchange, they called it. Crops, animals, people, technologies, and yes, disease moved from Eastern and Western hemispheres, reshaping how we look at the world today. Hence the reason why Neil deGrasse Tyson says it is the greatest achievement in humankind.
2: We are hunter-gatherers. We haven't settled down yet, the early humans. And we're basically wandering, we're following the herds, all right? And then the Ice Age hits. Well, what is an ice age? An ice age means it is so cold that when the moisture evaporates from the oceans, goes to the clouds go over the land, it doesn't rain, it snows. And the snow falls, and then it stays. So the water that had lifted up from the ocean does not return to the ocean. It accumulates on the land. And this accumulation, when it's significant and sustained, we call glaciers. Glaciers is not itself a snowfall. It is compressed snow that's basically changed state into this ice river that flows very slowly back to the ocean.
1: So what happens is there's an exposure, right? Great Pairing Sea, the whole nine yards. You got people coming out of Africa and all this stuff going on, right? Here we are. We're hunting. We're gathering. We're moving. We're walking. We're stepping. We're following. We're doing. We're looking this way. I'm going this way. You're going that way. We're going this way. We're going to go this way. So away everybody goes, right? So then all of a sudden as it drains, there's the Bering Strait. There's a little land bridge. We're all going to take that. Then all of a sudden, where did it go? Wait, what? We live here now?
2: Those humans who made it across that land bridge and spread out into North America, Central America, South America, have only a few families as their parent genetic origin. Okay? Only, it's like, some research says it's like 8 family lineages populated the entire North and South American continents. Then the land bridge breaks. Now you have Europe, Asia, Africa, and North and South America, and they know nothing of one another. 2 separate branches of the human species. The Vikings notwithstanding, maybe they found, came over, they didn't. Even if they did, their influence was near zero relative to the Europeans. So we're talking about influence here. This is a branch. Had this continued, this is how you speciate. This is why the species on Australia, that's why you have mammals there that have pouches, all right? No other mammals do that. They split off, and they evolve their own way.
1: Yeah, and we didn't have time. We didn't have time because Columbus cruising over, right? Taking his boat. Here he comes. What's going on? Now, what he did was amazing. But did the indigenous people suffer? Oh, they did. They did. Nobody doubts that. Nobody does. But he helped speciate, as they say. He brought humans together that didn't know there were other humans elsewhere. They knew maybe, kind of, sort of. And when he talks about, we know that the Vikings came here, but the Vikings didn't come here for trade. They came to take, and then they came to leave. They weren't interested in sharing anything at all. So he helped connect the two hemispheres. His voyage helped transform the world's food supply, right? So potatoes, tomatoes, maize, peppers, tobacco went to Europe. Wheat, sugarcane, horse, cattle, pigs, citrus fruits to the Americas. He demonstrated that the Atlantic crossing could happen, right? And established particular routes. It expanded Europeans' geographical knowledge and was truly the turning point of globalization. That being said, was he brutal? Yes. He was. There was no doubt. Under his rule, the indigenous communities, forced labor. In fact, he was so brutal that he was arrested and returned to Spain in 1500 in chains because of the way he was governing Hispaniola. He also fueled exploration when it came to gold. So he demanded that they look for as many resources, especially when it came to things like gold, as possible, because Spain was pushing it. These demands disrupted farming, food production, social structures. And then, of course, the population collapse. You add disease, forced labor, hunger, warfare, displacement. Caribbean indigenous populations plummeted. How many? Depends on who you talk to. Anywhere between 75 and 85%. So, a younger generation, wants to judge Columbus from the here and now. Not what it was like to live then. Not what it was like to live in a time where this was part and parcel of what you did and how you did it. Conquering was part of life. And exploration was part of it. We want to judge him on today's sensibilities and today's woke world or whatever, and we just can't. We want it to be nice, right? Black hat, white hat, as my buddy puts it. We want good, we want bad. We want to be able to point and say, you're evil, and we know you're evil. Or we want to say, you are above reproach, you are great, good. He was a human being that was flawed. He was brutal at times, but he was a risk taker. He did something extraordinary, and with it came consequences. But do the consequences that happened, does that good that he did outweigh those consequences? I think yes. So in today's world, with Indigenous People Day, Columbus Day, it's a day where we think about, you know, what took place all those years ago. And at the same time, we could recognize not everything was great. Not everything was perfect. Not everything was good. And yet at the same time, we can marvel at the incredible step that it helped mankind take. Just the thought today on this Indigenous People / Columbus Day. Just put it out there for us to think about, because that's what we want to do here. We want people to think about things. We can look at things in a real way. It's not always black and white. In fact, 99% of things in life is gray. And you know that. All right, coming up, urban word of the day. But first, Calitrin. What is Calitrin? First of all, let me tell you something. 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

0: irreverent? Yeah. So what? It's the Chad Benson Show.
1: I know. It's Monday. You're tired. You're like, Chad, I don't want to be educated, but I kind of want to be educated. We all need to learn every single day. If you're not, I tell my kids this, if you're not learning, you're not earning. You got to learn stuff. Doesn't mean it's all about book smarts, as we all know. And the youth of America have their own way of doing things, their own way of talking, their own words, if you will, even though it's English. We're not quite sure exactly what some of it means. That's what we're here for.
2: Now it's time for the urban word of the day. The young have a vocabulary all their own, and we break it down for you. It's called the urban word of the day.
1: All righty. Your urban word of the day. Now, this one goes back a ways, but it's become popular again because of the storms that moved through. Obviously, Hurricane Eazy-E. That's the lady put it. Swamp dog. What's a swamp dog? So, in the South, sometimes the deep South, the term for an alligator, usually used in the Cajun dialect, is swamp dog. I saw a swamp dog out here earlier. Well, what you're seeing is, as the water moved up in certain areas, some of them swamp dogs came out of the ponds and kind of moved into some of the streets. They'll go back to where they're comfortable with. But you are hearing this more and more because of, well, the craziness of the weather. Swamp dog is your urban word of the day.
2: That was the urban word of the day. Now you know.
1: Chad, why did you call it Hurricane Eazy-E? Because nobody could pronounce it.
3: Hurricane Eazy-E is now a Category 3 storm.
1: Hurricane who? Eazy-E is? Esaias? Isaac? It was so funny watching the announcers, right, or the Weather Channel or whatever it is, try to pronounce the name. And they struggled with it. And they would pronounce it one way to start the segment. And then 30 seconds later, they would pronounce it something different. Either way, it has come, it is saw, is destroyed, and it has moved on.
4: Remnants of Hurricane Eazy-E spreading heavy rain and strong winds as it moves east, leaving at least 4 dead and hundreds of thousands without power. From Alabama to Florida, a tornado seen on Saturday over land near the highway outside Savannah, Georgia. Those winds downing a number of trees.
1: Number of trees, number of power lines. It did its damage, no doubt about that. Gone and good riddance, I say, and we all say it right here on the Chad Benson Show. Coming up, a lot of stuff to get to. Our buddy Jim Kennedy is going to join the program, talk about midterms, because it's midterm Monday time, and we're going to discuss the midterms. Some more races are shifting. Are the Republicans in serious, serious trouble? Can it be saved even through billions of dollars? Top that, we got what's trending coming up. We want to know what's trending. We're going to find out what's trending. Plus, we got the latest on what's going on with Iran, the Middle East, and all of that other stuff that's happening. And, of course, today is
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7: From ABC News, I'm Dave Packer. One person is dead after an accident at Six Flags Over Georgia. The incident involved a rider on a roller coaster called the Goliath. A witness describing it to a local station saying they saw a man fall and hit the ride several times. ABC's Faith Abube.
8: The theme park writing in a statement, quote, "We are deeply saddened by the guest incident at our park today. Our thoughts and heartfelt condolences are with the guest's family, friends, and loved ones."
7: Six Flags says it's temporarily closing similar roller coasters across all parks. Federal agents searched the home of Democratic Congresswoman Ilhan Omar, sources telling ABC News it relates to Omar's immigration paperwork.
9: Democratic leadership is calling on the timing of this. This comes with less than 30 days until the midterm elections. Of course, we're now at 22 days. So it's quite an extraordinary step, they're saying, for the Justice Department to take these actions so close to an election.
7: ABC's Olivia Rubin. Omar was first elected to the House in 2018 and is the first Somali American in Congress. Amid a growing backlash, President Trump arguing for his agreement on diesel with Russia's Vladimir Putin. ABC News White House correspondent Mary Bruce.
10: President Trump defending his new deal with Vladimir Putin to suspend sanctions and buy Russian diesel, with diesel prices hitting record highs since Trump launched his war on Iran.
11: Anything that can help our farmers, our ranchers, I like.
10: But economists say the president's deal with Putin is unlikely to make a meaningful difference in the price of diesel here at home. Ukrainian President Zelensky calls the agreement, quote, weak.
7: The plan runs counter to U.S. efforts to cut the flow of money to Russia that can be used to pay for its war with Iran. However, President Trump saying on Monday night, quote, "I made the right choice." 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
13: KTAR News time is 9:02. I'm Anna Ulp. Mesa police have arrested a 16-year-old who they say was involved in a shooting with an off-duty officer and a security guard. The juvenile attempted to enter a reception hall near Lizona Drive and Main Street, but was denied entry. The teen then pointed a gun at the security guard and fired. He then attempted to flee before the security guard and the off-duty officer nearby fired their weapons at a vehicle he was attempting to get into. The teen was arrested shortly after, and he and the other passenger of the vehicle were taken to the hospital with non-life-threatening injuries. And ASU is expected to hire Dave Hackstall as their new men's hockey coach. A person familiar with the situation told The Athletic that Hackstall would replace shelved hockey coach Greg Powers as the university continues to investigate the outdoor workout where player Matthew Maich collapsed from heat exhaustion. Hackstall had previously coached collegiate hockey and in the NHL, serving as the head coach of the Seattle Kraken and Philadelphia Flyers. And Democrats might not perform as well as pollsters have predicted in the midterms. That's according to Meghan McCain. The host of the Citizen McCain podcast tells Outspoken with Bruce and Gatos, Republicans typically don't respond to surveys and believes they're underrepresented in current polls.
14: Her campaign actually put out a poll just a few days ago saying that the race is much tighter than she anticipated. So, it was within, 3 points, and other polls had between 5 and 7.
13: While Governor Katie Hobbs' lead in the polls is shrinking, McCain still expects her to win re-election.
15: They are free to lay on private property. They are free to lay down on private property. That is the law.
16: We don't want to see their strong presence in Arizona federal government doing local law enforcement.
13: Arizona Sheriff's Association President David Klaus says Santa Cruz County Sheriff David Hathaway is failing to respond to protests over border wall construction. Klaus joined the Mike Broomhead show today, explaining the sheriff has to uphold local law.
16: And this was nothing more than the Arizona Sheriff's Association standing up for the role of sheriff and the office of sheriff within each of our respective counties.
13: However, Sheriff Hathaway says his office has only found peaceful protesters, arguing it's the federal government's job to respond to those incidents and not his, quote, very small office. And now for a check on traffic from the Valley Chevy Dealers Traffic Center in Tempe. We're seeing a crash on the off-ramp from the northbound Loop 101 to University Drive. That crash on the shoulder. We're also seeing a crash in Mesa. This is on Southern Avenue between 31st Street and 32nd Street. And KTAR weather for the Valley. Overnight tonight, you can expect a low of 66 degrees with a 70% chance of overnight precipitation. Tomorrow's high is 78 degrees. Right now, it's 69 degrees in Phoenix. I'm Anna Ulp on Arizona's news station, KTAR News.
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1: We got an energy deal with Russia, even though we're not really supposed to do that, but doesn't matter because midterms and because Zelensky's a bad guy, so we gotta do that.
2: On Sunday, Trump claiming effective immediately there is an energy ceasefire in the war between Russia and Ukraine. Both parties have agreed. That came as a surprise to Zelensky, with a source saying he learned of it from social media. It comes after Trump announced a controversial deal with President Putin to lift U.S. sanctions and buy diesel fuel from Russia.
1: Yeah, which you're not supposed to do, but it doesn't matter. Trump doesn't care. And by the way, we talked about it last hour briefly. Congress is supposed to be the one that can do the lifting of the sanctions to do this. But as we all know, they've been neutered. They've been neutered. There's nothing left. They're all eunuchs. So because of that, he'll get away with this and siding with the Putin, right? And then on top of that, is it really a deal that got done? Because he announces stuff. And a lot of times it's all about the headline. It's not about the reality. It's about the headline.
2: President Zelensky says he is open to an energy ceasefire if Russia stops its attacks, too. President Zelensky even saying he's willing to hold new elections if Russia agrees to a total 60-day ceasefire. A spokesperson for President Putin rejecting that idea flat out. And Russia still hasn't responded to President Trump's call for an energy ceasefire.
1: And why would he? Now, Trump reportedly decided to make the deal with Russia because he asked Zelensky to stop bombing oil refineries. And Zelensky said, yeah, I'll do that if Russia ends its continued attack on Ukraine's power grid. And guess what? That didn't happen. And by the way, this thing fell apart already within seconds. It doesn't matter what is said. Again, this is about headlines. Remember, it's about headlines. It's not about the actual substance of the deal and whether or not a deal gets done in any way, shape, or form. It's about the headlines. And Trump loves himself a dictator. He does. I don't care what anybody says. You could say, oh, no, he doesn't. That's wrong. No, you know what he likes? He loves the power they have, that he can do. Putin can do anything he wants. Doesn't matter. Everybody else is there for show. He doesn't like the fact that he is held back and constrained. He doesn't. Now, is he a dictator in the sense, do I think that Trump for a moment is going to be somebody who's going to do something insane, like, you know, start rounding up? Wait, hold on. He's doing that? He's rounding up people. But you guys see where I'm going. No, I don't think this isn't the Third Reich. So let's slow down on that. That being said, as Richard Haass puts it here, you know, history's going to look at it a little differently.
3: Historians of the future are going to scratch their head to understand it because it's not a one-off. This has been consistent. And, you know, the theories out there, the speculations out there as to just why he so embraces Putin. He's so hostile to democratic Europe, to Ukraine in particular, and whether Ukraine animus is something to do with the fact Ukraine wouldn't help him back years ago when he won dirt on Biden and his family, whether there's other ties to Russia, whether it's the promise of future wealth, who knows? All I know, Jonathan, is the president of the United States is doing the bidding of this authoritarian dictatorial leader of Russia, who's violating the most basic law in the world, which is that territory is not to be acquired by force. That's, by the way, why this country went to war in the Middle East decades ago against Saddam Hussein. We don't want to have a world that's a jungle. So Donald Trump is essentially encouraging that aggression, and he's blaming the victim. He is scapegoating and blaming the victim, both vis-a-vis Russia, but also for the indirect costs of the war with Iran. So there's no way to justify, there's no way to support this. And quite honestly, it's unconscionable. The idea of what we are doing, it's shameful. That's the word I would use.
1: Shameful. And he's right. He likes, again, the dictator side of politics because he likes the fact that they don't have any constraint. He likes that fact. And he's not a fan of Zelensky. Look, there's a lot I can complain about Zelensky about. But as far as keeping your country alive, we're going to talk to Mike Lyons about this tomorrow. Zelensky's doing everything he has to. And history will judge him in that way and his people But for Trump, I mean, look, this is all about gas prices. At the end of the day, he's not doing this because he loves the pooter. He's doing, I mean, he admires the power, maybe not like the person, but at the end of the day, this is about gas prices. Over the weekend, Trump out there talking about how it was $1.85, and then it was $2.50, but it was $1.95, but it doesn't matter because the stock market's higher than it's ever been. So that's all that you need to know. And it's just do the job, man. That's it. But for, here's the thing. At this point, it's just about him. It's about the people that worship him. And there's a lot of that going on out there. Sorry. I know that upsets some people, gets them all butthurt about, oh, God, how can you say that? Because it's true. He even joked this weekend. And what I love about the joking that he does in this sense is he jokes and they think they're all in on the joke, but he's kind of really serious.
0: I could say the stupidest things and you clap, you know, I love you so. That's true. No, it's true. No, there's such love. It's like, I mean, it's amazing. When you stand up here, it's just like a love. I could say the stupidest things and you clap, you know, I love you so. That's true. But we don't say the stupidest things. We say things of common sense.
1: You say some stupid things. Let's be real. Because everybody gets up there, no matter what side of the aisle on, we'll say stupid things. But you, sir, have been leading the way. That's what we're saying. Right? Not trying to be mean. Just being honest. All right? We can be honest here for a second. I say the stupid. You guys would cheer us on for the stupidest things. You'll believe anything I say because, you know, you would. And they're like, oh, yeah, see, man, the liberals freak out about that because they think they got us. And I'm like, no, that's just kind of one of those things. Again, scoreboard this weekend, he's going to call the Atlanta and the Pacific potentially oceans of America or whatever. Maybe a Trump ocean in there. Why not? Scoreboard! And if the liberals complain, we got you. Okay. How about the average person who's not liberal or conservative, because I don't even know what that word means anymore, who just sits there and go, what the hell are we doing? What are you guys doing? I don't know. I don't know. No idea anymore. No idea. Speaking of no idea, James Tallarico disappeared. They found him. Now, there's a proof of life video. No, there wasn't. He was at a mental institution. Oh, he wasn't? Where was he? Oh, he had the flu. Do you really buy that? Lies. Lies by the liberal media.
4: You were off the campaign for more than a week, roughly 9 days, I believe.
5: Yeah.
4: Your campaign said you had the flu. What happened?
5: Yeah, I got the flu, and I'm feeling much better, and I'm glad I had a chance to recover. You know, if you don't take the opportunity to get well, sometimes you can get even sicker, and so I'm glad we made the decision to just take the week, get better, and now I'm glad to be back on the trail.
4: You've talked about how you're diabetic, and that has, when diabetics get the flu, it could get really bad. How bad was it for somebody who wants to know? Is this just like in bed rest, or did you ever have to go to a doctor or a hospital?
5: I just went to my primary care physician, but it wasn't anything worse than a nasty case of the flu. And so I was in bed and, you know, drinking lots of liquids. Unfortunately, the campaign made me work from home, so I didn't even get full days off. But, you know, didn't want to be out on the trail and didn't want to get anyone else sick. It's important, I think, for leaders to be responsible in these moments. And I'm glad to be back. Feeling much better.
1: Yeah, that's what you're saying right there. But I know the truth. You were in a mental institution.
4: I get your response because the internet was
5: the internet's doing its thing.
4: The internet was invested in your outcome.
5: Yes. I'm sure it's because they care so much about me. So.
4: Well, so conservative folks on Twitter and some of Paxton's ally were pushing the idea that you had a stress-induced episode and were getting treatment for it. What are your thoughts? Did that happen?
5: That's not true. I just had the flu, and I feel much better. But it's a good reminder that you can't believe everything you read on the internet.
4: President Trump said that you and Attorney General Ken Paxton should debate. He says that Paxton is ready, willing, and able to debate. What are your thoughts on that?
5: I agree with President Trump. I think Ken Paxton should debate. The president's saying he should debate. Fox News has said he should debate. The people of Texas have said he should debate. And I think it's I think it's mysterious that Ken Paxton hasn't responded to a request for a debate in 85 days. I hear that people are getting really concerned about the attorney general. And, you know, I've heard rumors that he has a rare medical condition that causes clinical levels of cowardice. So I know Ken Paxton has asked for proof of life from me. I'm asking for proof of spine from him.
1: Proof of spine. Look at that right there. Everybody's got singers nowadays. Everybody's got the singers. Look at you singing around, old James. James with a singer. There you guys go. James found alive. So the midterms can resume. Let the money be spent. How many of you guys out there? I want you guys to tell me right now. Text the program. 323-538-2423. At Chad Benson Show, X, Insta, all that stuff. How many of you out there right now are sick and tired of these damn commercials? Oh, nonstop. And it doesn't even matter where you are anymore. I have gotten commercials everywhere you can think of. Just in races that I can't vote in. Doesn't matter. I'm getting commercial. I don't know why, but I'd like those things to stop right now. And they're all the same. Both sides of the aisle. Just the same. Just full of hate, anger, and disinformation. And that's not even the candidates. That's just from all those crazy PACs out there. But I think we can all agree, enough is enough. All right, coming up. Got some of your calls and text messages straight ahead. But first, Bulwark Capital. Our good buddies over there at Bulwark would love to talk to you about what's going on with your retirement investment. Let me tell you something. 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

All right, let's find out what's trending on the old internet. It's on this beautiful Monday. Monday, baby. We're going to start over in the world of Yahoo. Nicolas Cage, trending. Why? He's fine. Here's regrets, though, about

0: Zelensky backs energy ceasefire if Russia agrees, which we know this isn't going to go the way that everybody thinks. Kelly Clarkson is mad at a Brooklyn shop. Apparently, they're back and forth fighting over something. I think it has something to do with they didn't treat her very nice. She said it was a pretty woman moment. I don't know. Other mommy tops the box office. Is Isis, ECE, whatever you want to call it, moves north as power outages linger. And the Riyadh airport attack, very bad, as we know. Over to Google. Ravens, Falcons, Lions, Cardinals, Vikings, Saints, Bengals, Dolphins. Kelly Osbourne. She's putting some weight on because she got very thin. People were worried about her, understandably. Columbus Day, we talked about that. Dan Quinn, Footborough. Yeah, Kelly Clarkson, because of the Art of Play. That's the place, I think it was called, the Art of Play. The battle that goes on there. Oh, first world. And over to X, which, of course, marks the spot today. No more trending thing. NFL stuff. Pope Leo having surgery and also calls the death penalty inadmissible on the World Day against it. Don't know what that means as far as we know that you're not a fan of it. Although he did say, look, it's hard to be pro-life and pro this. 323-538-2423 at Chad Benson Show is your X, Insta, YouTube, and more. I love hearing from all of you right here on the Chad Benson Show. Megyn Kelly, James Tallarico, Shohei Ohtani. Is that Dodgers lose? TP USA, Mitch McConnell. Abbas, Boris Johnson, Ben Shapiro, and Ken Paxton, just to name a few of the people that are trending in the magical world of X. One of the other things that's trending is Pope Leo. Leo Sayer? No, Pope Leo. They found something on him. First American pontiff, by the way. I just want to remind everybody of that.
1: The first American pontiff, who likes to keep fit and play tennis, addressing the crowd, saying doctors during checkups had found a growth on his lung. The Pope describing it as a nodule, which experts say are common and are often caused by things like infection, scars or inflammation. Now, there are encouraging signs. Pope Leo is saying the abnormality in his lung is in a very initial phase and well localized. And the 71-year-old pontiff sounded upbeat when he made the announcement.
0: That's right. He's going to be fine. Pope Leo's going to be fine. He's got the Lord with him, Pope Leo does. Got the Lord with him. But he's also got a surgeon that is going to be with him. And seems what they've described is what they have found, even if it is something, it's so early in it and it is so localized that it's not, they're not worried about it. Plus, you got the Lord with you. Indeed. It's funny that we always talk about, like when we talk about the Catholics and the Pope, they're either Italian or we say he's got the Lord with him. 323-538-2423 at Chad Benson Show. That is your X, your Insta, your YouTube, your Facebook, and all those other good things coming up. Jim Kennedy, Kennedy Institute of Public Policy Research joins the program because we're going to talk about midterms on Midterm Monday, as we do every Monday right here on the Chad Benson Show.
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3: 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I'm Anna Olp. Mesa police have arrested a 16-year-old who they say

0: He was involved in a shooting with an off-duty officer and a security guard. The juvenile attempted to enter a reception hall near Lizona Drive and Main Street, but was denied entry. The teen then pointed a gun at the security guard and fired. He then attempted to flee before the security guard and the off-duty officer nearby fired their weapons at a vehicle he was attempting to get into. The teen was arrested shortly after, and he and the other passenger of the vehicle were taken to the hospital with non-life-threatening injuries. And Democrats might not perform as well as the pollsters have predicted in the midterms. That's according to Meghan McCain. The host of the Citizen McCain podcast tells Outspoken with Bruce and Gatos, Republicans typically don't respond to surveys and believes they're underrepresented in the polls.
1: Her campaign actually put out a poll just a few days ago saying that the race is much tighter than she anticipated. So, it was within, 3 points, and other polls had between 5 and 7.
0: While Governor Katie Hobbs' lead in the polls is shrinking, McCain still expects her to win re-election. And now for a check on traffic from the Valley Chevy Dealers Traffic Center in the Northwest Valley. We're seeing the off-ramp blocked. This is from the southbound Loop 101 Agua Fria Freeway to Union Hills Drive. That is really the only major accident we're seeing out there in the valley right now. The rest of your main valley roadways are clear. And KTAR weather for the valley overnight tonight. You can expect a low of 66 degrees with a 70% chance of precipitation. Tomorrow's high is 78 degrees with a slight chance of early morning showers. Overnight tomorrow, a low of 57. Looking ahead to the rest of this week, you can expect temps to heat up a little bit, ranging between 77 and a high of 85 degrees on Friday. Right now, it is 67 degrees in Phoenix. I'm Anna Olp on Arizona's news station, KTAR News.
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1: Now it's time for Midterm Mondays, where we break down the biggest races from the midterms. Who will control the House? Who will control the Senate? We discuss with Jim Kennedy, Midterm Mondays.
2: It is that time of the week. Monday means Midterm Monday with our buddy Jim Kennedy, Kennedy Institute of Public Policy Research. Jim, we're getting so close. TikTok, TikTok, TikTok, TikTok. It's going to be midterm soon. Money. Let's start there. How much money have we, you know, I feel like we're doing one of those things where we're raising money for kids. We're like, tell them how much we've raised, but how much have we spent?
3: We have spent approximately $2.68 billion. And we're updating that daily on midtermmonday.com, and that changes daily. And additionally, so that includes the outside money and the money and the money raised by the campaigns. But that number will make a big jump on Friday because all of the FEC filing for the third quarter for all the campaign contributions for candidates, the direct money that goes to candidates, like we talked about last week about through Act Blue and all of the Republican fundraising, WinRed, I believe it is, .com for the Republicans, and all of that money is only reported quarterly. So we'll see all that money. Cause remember, like John Ossoff had $80 million raised, and, down in Texas, Tellerico had, I think, $68 million raised. And they say on that number, you're talking probably, it could be $300-$500 million amongst all the House and Senate races that are raised. That number could jump well over $3 billion by the time we get to this show next week. So yeah, most definitely take a look at that. Check the site out on Friday or Saturday. We'll have those numbers up there as soon as they get filed with the FEC. But yeah, we're throwing a lot of money at this. It's just simply amazing. When I first started digging through this, it's like, well, that can't be real. And I ran it through again and checked it, and oh my gosh, that is actually real. And that's before the third quarter fundraising numbers come in. So it is just crazy how much money that we're spending on this, on all these campaigns. And by the way, that doesn't cover the governor's races. And I know that the only one that I've dug into is Texas. And I know that Abbott has raised well over $115 million, I believe, over the last 3 or 4 years to campaign for reelection. So add in whatever the governor's races are, and it's just a crazy amount of money that we're spending on the midterms.
2: All right, Jim, let's get serious. Right now, it leans to the left, and every time we talk, you tell me, oh, by the way, Cook moved more in one direction. What's the word there?
3: Yeah, Cook and Sabato have been moving the races. There were quite a few this week. This week, we got a total of 29 from Cook and Sabato that have moved, 22 House races, and exactly zero of those moved towards Republicans. 22 moved away from the Republicans. In the Senate, we had 5 changes, and zero of them moved towards Republicans. There's a tiny, shining light of chance for the Republicans. In the governor's races, 2 of them moved, 1 to the Democrats, and finally, some good news, 1 to the Republicans. Of all the races, the Oregon gubernatorial race moved from likely to lean. And that's a strange one because you've got our governor who's not very popular, who's running for reelection, and in a state that is not quite California deep blue, but it's a solid blue state. And it's very odd how the Republican opponent there is actually making some inroads into that. Now, again, Kotek may basically save herself in the end just because it's such a blue state and people just put the check mark next to the box that's got the D for governor. But it is interesting that that it is looking so close for the Republicans in that one race.
2: You know, it's, look, there's some interesting stuff. And I expect a few surprises along the way, Jim. Let's talk to Jim Kennedy, Kennedy Institute of Public Policy Research, a little midterm Monday. I expect a few surprises. Right now, I think everybody's going, okay, look, I even saw Halperin this week say, you know, everybody's saying it's 25 seats. He goes, I'll be honest with you, I think it's 30 to 35 seats in the House. Everybody's focus now is singularly on the Senate. Your gut feeling is, where's the surprise, whether it's the surprise hold that nobody saw coming or the surprises that you feel they're starting to go from being a surprise to being a reality?
3: Well, in the Senate, I would take a look at Kansas is not looking good for the Republicans, but Iowa might be, you know, Kansas might be the one that you should really be looking at. Right now, Ohio is not looking good for the Republicans. Sherrod Brown, the Democrat, is a former senator there, and he's running for the seat. And it's looking pretty, you know, it's looking pretty solid for him. Texas is still a mess. I can't really figure out Texas right now because it is just a mess. And they are just pouring tens of millions of dollars a day into that race on both sides. And most of that money is going towards negative advertising. There is very little money that is going into positive advertising in a lot of these races. It's like, vote for me because my opponent is so horrible. And unfortunately, that's what most of these ads are looking at. Cause like in the Senate, there is shade under $1.3 billion spent on outside money, and almost $900 million of that is in negative ads, and a little under $400 million of that is for positive ads. So you're looking at almost a 3-to-1 ratio of negative to positive. But yeah, Georgia is probably already gone. North Carolina's already gone for the Republican for the most part. Ohio's not looking good. Texas is a serious toss-up. Alaska is a mess, and you can never really tell. We'll talk about Alaska a little bit later again. But Alaska is so tough to call. But yeah, I would definitely watch it. For the only hope for the Republicans, though, it did get moved from toss-up to lean D this week, is New Hampshire, I think. And Michigan is a wild card too, because you just don't know what's going on with El Said in that race, and what he may say that may irritate various groups in Michigan, especially the Jewish voters. No one really knows how the Michigan Jewish voters are going to go because of many of his statements on Palestinians and the Muslims in general. So it'll be interesting to see that one. I know the Republicans are pouring a ton of money into that. Trump was up there and was bragging, thinking that it's going to be a win for the Republicans up there. But right now it's leaning D. And unless something dramatically happens, we'll have to see what goes on. But those are the races that I would definitely look at right now.
2: Talking to Jim Kennedy, Kennedy Institute of Public Policy Research, we talk about, the magic of midterms here on Midterm Mondays. We get closer and closer. Jim, let's talk. You know, one of the things you brought up is we talk all this about, you know, what's going on, Senate, the House. But the reality is vast majority of presidents come from governors, and there are some serious governor races, including that one in Texas where Gina Hinojosa has made this a race, and she is not a household name.
3: No, she's not. It's still a lean R race. And I know that Abbott's raised, I think, a little over $115 million on that one. The governor's money is a lot harder to get because you got to go to each state to pull that money. And that's why it's much more complex. We're only covering the Texas money on the gubernatorial market in the gubernatorial races right now. But yeah, we've got five pure toss-up races. Texas hasn't yet been moved to toss-up, but I would not be surprised based upon the problems that Republicans in general are having in Texas and how many people that dislike Paxton may not come out to vote. And the question is going to be, is really, can Abbott drag Paxton over the line at the end with either the money and the influence to basically, you know, stand up next to him, hold his hand up and tell people to go vote for him, because he's much better liked in Texas. Not that he's a, you know, that he's a hero in Texas, but Abbott is much better received in Texas than Paxton has been. But yeah, we've got five toss-ups. We've got Alaska, Georgia, Wisconsin, Nevada, and Ohio. And Alaska is a mess because it's the four candidates. It turned out to be one Democrat against three Republicans, and the Republicans are doing exactly what the Democrats expected. They're splitting the vote. It's 80-20 right now in the prediction markets, and on the polls, they're pretty much tied. If you summarize all of the recent polls up there. But again, Alaska is really tough to poll because, well, it's Alaska. It's a big state. And it's spread out, and it's not very densely populated. Georgia, the Republicans are up 1.1% average in the polls, and they're winning 55-45 in the prediction markets. Wisconsin is interesting because it looked like it was going to be probably not going to go well for the Republicans, and then Tom Tiffany kind of rallied a little bit, but the last couple of weeks that hasn't really come back, and Tiffany has not led in any poll, and it's basically a D+4 in the polling right now for Wisconsin on the gubernatorial race, and we're looking at about 80-20 in the prediction markets for the Democrats. Nevada is a real toss-up in both ways as far as what we're looking at in the prediction markets and the polling. They're basically in a dead heat there. And that's a state, you know, that's a state that used to be solidly red, but for the last 20 years, you've had disaffected Californians moving there. And a lot of them were upset with California, but they voted Democrat and they went to Nevada, and guess what they kept doing? They kept voting Democrat and wondered why the state was getting worse. So I don't really know how that's going to pan out. But yeah, it is basically California East. And it's a toss up right now. And the biggest state, or the biggest state of here, is probably going to be Ohio. And that's a state that we, you know, you think of as being red, but both we talked about earlier about the senatorial race being a problem, the Republicans, and the gubernatorial race is a problem. The GOP is down 3.5 points in the polls on average. And but Ramaswamy managed to pull 45-43 in the last poll. So I don't know if that's a trend or an outlier. We'll have to see. And on the prediction markets, the Democrats are 68-32. On that, so it's not, so there's not a lot of faith in Ramaswamy pulling that race out.
2: His name's Jim Kennedy, Kennedy Institute of Public Policy Research. 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
2: 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It is our scary movie countdown, number 15. The first of it is, you'll find out in a second, Chad Benson Show.
0: 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It's becoming an obstacle, which is why we're restoring truth, correcting the bias in education, one story at a time. This series is brought to you by the Leadership Institute and Radio America. Tuition has reached $100,000 a year at some schools, and the cost keeps climbing. The spending behind it does more harm than good. The average 4-year institution now spends 65% more on services and administration than it spends on academics. Climbing walls, lazy rivers, and bloated bureaucracies are replacing books, professors, and real instruction. Too many young people are starting out 6 figures in debt for a degree that no longer guarantees the future they were promised. Colleges need to refocus on education. Fewer amenities, fewer activities, fewer unnecessary expenses. Students deserve a degree that helps them reach the American dream, not one that buries them in debt. 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
9: All right, we're wrapping it up on day number one of one of our favorite things that we do here on the Chad Benson Show. We count down the top horror movies of all time. We're doing 15 this year, and I think it's time we get started with number 15. Shall we?
10: It's back to our favorite time of the year, where we count down the greatest horror movies of all time, from things that go bump in the night.
11: There's footsteps in, but there's no footsteps
10: in. And a fish in the sea that will give you a bite.
12: You yell shark, we've got a panic on our hands on the 4th of July.
10: And one who wears a hockey mask that's sure to give you a fright. To a madman with a chainsaw. And a young girl that has a visitor. Let us count down the greatest horror movies of all time. Number 15.
9: All right, the way we have done it this year is not just some willy-nilly thing where it's all about, oh, Chad, you didn't do this or you didn't. No. We've done something different there. Scientific horror movie countdown. Now, the way we've done this is we've given scores based on rank. Scientific fear factor. This includes heart rate studies, suspense jump scares, and sustained anxiety. That's 25 points. Cultural impact. 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Influence on horror, that's 20 points. And finally, the last is staying power. 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So 25, 25, that's for science, cultural impacts. 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And today, in our countdown, we start with a movie that, quite frankly, scares a lot of folks, and it should. It is frightening, and that's not just according to me, kids. That is according to science. In fact, this movie scored 87 out of 100 in our countdown. And out of that, it scored the highest when it came to the fright factor. And it came out 14 years ago today.
13: What you are witnessing are the murders of five families captured on film. To this day, none of the cases have been solved. The only thing that connects them is the appearance of this figure.
14: The ancient church believed he actually lived in the images themselves.
15: What is happening?
16: Trevor?
13: Sinister.
9: Incredible. Starring Ethan Hawke. It was made for about $3 million. Made $90 million worldwide. Now, it's a combination of a movie that we would normally see and found footage. It's a hybrid. The premise of the movie, a true crime writer named Ellison Oswald moves his family to a house where a gruesome murder occurred. He discovers a box of Super 8 horror movies documenting horrific deaths. As he investigates, he uncovers something far more sinister than an ordinary serial killer, and it goes from there. As far as the scare factor goes, 96. So science says it is the number one scare as far as jump scares and things like that. Are you ready for this? Watching Sinister, the average heart rate is 86. Resting is 64. Peak is 131. Gives you that fear factor. Study also reports 21% drop in heart rate with variability, suggesting sustained physiological stress, not just brief moments of jump scares. Here's some fun things about the movie behind the scenes. And if you've never seen it, it's incredible. The entire movie came from an actual nightmare. The writer, Robert Cargill, watched the Japanese horror remake The Ring, went to sleep and dreamed he found a box of Super 8 films in his attic. And out of that, he dreamt this up. The monster was discovered on a Flickr. Director Scott Derrickson searched thousands of horror photographs online. He found an image called Natalie, bought the rights from its creator, and developed Bagul. Bagul isn't actually a Babylonian god. They invented the mythology, drawing from an ancient religious stories and demonology they found. They really shot the murder movies on Super 8, which is crazy. And the music itself is practically another monster. He used experimental music to give the murder footage its unnerving character. Number 15 today is Sinister. Oh, yeah, baby. I love that. Oh, indeed. 323-538-2423 at Chad Benson Show is your X, Insta, YouTube, Facebook, and more. Love hearing from all of you right here on the Chad Benson Show. I love it, baby. That is number 15. Of the 15 as we count down the best horror movies of all time. Another solid show today. We talked about the Middle East, talked about the economy, talked about midterms, talked about horror movies, talked about tiger attacks, talked about Isaias, the hurricane. I mean, we talked about so much stuff today. I mean, who else gives you a hodgepodge of fun and frivolity like we do? I say no one. You guys go out there and have a blessed and amazing rest of your Monday and hopefully a great start to the week. We will be back to do it again tomorrow with number 14. As always, night-night, Jack.
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19: KTAR News time is 10 o'clock. I'm Anna Ulp. ASU is expected to hire Dave Hackestall as their new men's hockey coach. A person familiar with the situation told The Atlantic that Hackestall would replace shelved hockey coach Greg Powers as the university continues to investigate the outdoor workout where player Matthew Mayich collapsed from heat exhaustion. Hackestall had previously coached collegiate hockey and in the NHL, serving as the head coach of the Seattle Kraken and Philadelphia Flyers.
20: We don't want to see their strong presence in Arizona federal government doing local law enforcement.
19: Arizona Sheriff's Association President David Klaus says Santa Cruz County Sheriff David Hathaway is failing to respond to protests over border wall construction. Klaus joined the Mike Broomhead Show today, explaining that sheriff has to uphold local law.
20: And this was nothing more than the Arizona Sheriff's Association standing up for the role of sheriff and the office of sheriff within each of our respective counties.
19: However, Sheriff Hathaway says his office has only found peaceful protesters, arguing it's the federal government's job to respond to those incidents and not his, quote, very small office. And Mesa police have arrested a 16-year-old who they say was involved in a shooting with an off-duty officer and a security guard. The juvenile attempted to enter a reception hall near Lazona Drive in Main Street, but was denied entry. The teen then pointed a gun at the security guard and fired. He then attempted to flee before the security guard and the off-duty officer nearby fired their weapons at a vehicle he was attempting to get into. The teen was arrested shortly after, and him and the other passenger of the vehicle were taken to the hospital with non-life-threatening injuries. And Democrats might not perform as well as pollsters have predicted in the midterms. That's according to Meghan McCain, the host of the Citizen McCain podcast, who tells Outspoken with Bruce and Gatos, Republicans typically don't respond to surveys, and she believes they're underrepresented in current polls.
21: Her campaign actually put out a poll just a few days ago saying that the race is much tighter than she anticipated. So, it was within, I believe, 3 points, and other polls had between 5 and 7.
19: While Governor Katie Hobbs' lead in the polls is shrinking, McCain still expects her to win re-election. And now for a check on traffic. From the Valley Chevy Dealers Traffic Center, we're seeing a crash in the Northwest Valley. This is on the off-ramp from the southbound Loop 101 at Union Hills Drive. We're also seeing a crash in Avondale. This is involving a pedestrian at the intersection of Dysart Road and Western Avenue. And KTAR weather for the valley. Overnight tonight, you can expect a low of 66 degrees with a 70% chance of precipitation. Tomorrow's high is 78 with a slight chance of early morning showers. Overnight tomorrow, a low of 57 degrees. Looking ahead to the rest of this week, you can expect temps to heat up just a bit with a high of 85 on Friday. Right now, it's 68 degrees in Phoenix. I'm Anna Ulp on Arizona's news station, KTAR News.
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0: Welcome back to the Ramsey Show in the Fair Winds Credit Union Studio. George Camel, Ramsey Personality, is my co-host. James is in Raleigh, North Carolina. Hi, James. How are you?
1: Hey, James. Firstly, I want to... my name is James. Hello, y'all. Firstly, I want to say congratulations on all y'all's success, and thank y'all for helping the tons of people around the world. My question for you is, I have been following, me and my wife have been following y'all's baby steps, and we've come across the hiccup. I mentioned it to her a while ago. So when she was a little bit younger, her mom is kind of not the best mother. She opened up a credit card, or forced her daughter to open up a credit card in her daughter's name. She kind of crept that credit card. It was, I think it was like $10,000, and she maxed it out, basically left her with the debt. Well, we're going through, and I told her a while ago, like, hey, you need to go to your mom and clear this up, have her pay you. Well, her mom doesn't really work. And she's been stuck with the debt, and she knows it was a dumb decision. We both do. Basically, she has right under $8,000 left. She's just been paying the minimum payment for quite some time now. And our only debt left is my truck payment, and then now now that credit card, and also I have a house payment. But
0: okay, wait a minute. I thought you said you weren't married.
1: We weren't married, but we ended up going to the courthouse because I was watching your thing.
0: Are you married?
1: We are now, yes.
0: Okay.
2: Good. So it's your wife, not girlfriend or fiance.
1: Yes. Yes. Sorry. I was watching your episode the other day and y'all said something. And I'm like, yeah, we got to get on this. I don't know what the holdup is because you got on somebody. And so kind of straighten that out.
0: Good for you. Okay. So now you're married. And it was just the other day. Congratulations.
1: Thank you. Thank you.
0: And so now it's not your girlfriend, not your fiance. It's your wife.
1: Yeah.
0: And your wife was how old when her mother messed her over?
1: 21 or 22.
0: And so your wife at 22 years old signed the paperwork and handed her mother a credit card.
1: Correct.
0: Okay. Yeah. Yeah, her mother's scum, and no question about that, but your wife was a legal adult and signed something legally and morally, owns it. So her mother is just a bad part of the story, but otherwise we have $8,000 in credit card debt and we have a car debt. And your household income is what?
1: Household income on the low side, $95,000 a year.
0: Good for you. And how much do you owe on the truck?
1: Around $11,000.
0: Okay. And $8,000 on a credit card. What other debt have you guys got?
1: So just the house payment, the truck, and the credit card.
0: Oh, how much you owe on the house?
1: Around $280,000.
0: Okay, cool. Any other debt?
1: No, sir.
0: Okay.
2: So you guys bringing home $6,000-$7,000 a month right now? What's that number?
1: I am, yes, sir.
2: Okay, is she not working?
1: Correct. We have a newborn. Not newborn anymore. He's 3 months old. But yes, so we have him. So she stays at home, and because daycare around here, or not daycare, but it's around $1,000 a freaking week nowadays. So
2: So she's going to stay home. So you'll be the sole income provider, making 95 minimum.
1: Correct.
2: Okay. So out of that $6,000 or $7,000, after you pay the mortgage, the bills, how much can we allocate towards these debts on top of the minimum payments? How much could you throw at
0: these? You're going to get in attack mode.
1: I mean, I can attack it. I can definitely attack it.
0: How much? How much can you throw at it?
1: Definitely a few $100 a month.
2: That sucks. That's going to take you a decade.
0: I'm thinking of thousands of dollars a month.
1: Yeah, probably. I guess I haven't really...
2: Think about it. $1,000 a month, you're done in 19 months.
1: Yeah.
2: So let's reverse engineer it and say, hey, man, I'd love to be debt-free in under a year. What would that take?
1: So you're saying as in... we should attack that and not have her confront her mother and say, hey, this is what we need to do.
2: You're not getting jack squat. You're better off getting a second part-time job than trying to get money out of her.
0: She doesn't have any money. She's a broke scumburger.
2: So unless you're going to try to sue her, which you won't get anywhere with that.
1: Yeah.
2: I would just take the loss and go, man, that sucks. We broke a relationship and we owe this debt, but let's just move on with our life. And start your credit card's the smallest debt.
0: We know who's not babysitting your kid.
1: Yeah, we made that decision.
0: Yeah, yeah, for sure. Your kid end up with a credit card. Yeah.
1: Yeah, she's already asked for a Social Security number.
0: You're kidding.
1: No.
2: I would freeze that baby's credit
1: before he was born. She told us that she doesn't want. She said she don't want a copy of his Social Security. She said she wants to hold on to it just so it's safe because she lives. She lives somewhere else, and I looked at my girl, and I told her, I said, did she think we're stupid?
0: Yeah, really.
2: Your homework is to freeze your credit and her credit and that baby's credit with all three bureaus.
0: Yeah.
2: Because this lady's going to try to do some more damage.
0: And this woman is bad news.
1: Plus, she wanted to buy him his lifetime hunter's license.
0: Yeah, she's a freaking test pilot for a broom factory, man. This woman's bad news. Yeah. We gotta move on. All right. So yeah, I'm gonna put her over to the side where she belongs, way over to the side. And then the two of you are gonna get on an every dollar budget, and you're gonna live on beans and rice and beans, and we're gonna attack the $8,000 in debt and the $11,000 in debt right after that, working the debt snowball that you've heard us talk about here on the air, James. You can do this. I gotta tell you, I think you're gonna do it. Because there's a couple of things I observed in talking to you about you. One is that you're coachable. And two is that you are wide awake and paying attention. Most people are neither one. And that's why most people fail. They're not coachable, and they're sleepwalking through this life. And your eyes are wide open. You're like, I'm a new husband. I'm a new dad. I'm going to protect everybody from this protect this kid from crazy mother-in-law. We got to get this debt gone. This is grown-up adulting stuff. Man, you are on fire. I really like where you are.
2: This is a good situation. So I'm going to send you a copy of my book, Breaking Free from Broke, James. That'll walk you through this whole process and get you fired up and get that credit card knocked out first. And if you throw $1,000, $1,500 a month at this thing, then attack the car loan after that, you're going to be done in a year. But it's going to be a year of hustle.
0: Yeah. Yeah, $1,500 a month, and you're out in a year. And that's where you need to be. And you can do that out of your income, maybe picking up some overtime, maybe selling a few odds and ends, whatever. You'll be in great shape. Very proud of you, James.
2: I've found reverse engineering it is far more impactful for me. Instead of going, well, how much can you throw at the debt? A couple hundred. Instead, I go, I'd love to be out of this in a year. What would that take? What must be true for me to be debt-free a year from now? Now you know the number. It's going to take $1,583. Great. Now we can at least have a mission and go find that kind of money, whether that's through selling stuff, working part-time, extra, cutting our expenses down. And then you get more motivated versus let's just see what happens. You pre-decide.
0: You know, you could do that with, like, I want $1 million net worth by the time I'm 30.
2: Exactly.
0: Okay, how old are you? Okay, 22. Okay, then you got 8 years. What must be true over those 8 years to be at $1 million by 30?
2: People who get there, that's how they're doing it.
0: They're setting a goal and breaking down into little bite-sized pieces how to get there.
2: They're not just hoping.
0: What must be true?

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0: Jerry is with us in St. Louis. Hey, Jerry, what's up?
1: Hi. I'm actually from Effingham, Illinois.
0: Okay, cool.
1: St. Louis is the biggest, one of the bigger cities close to me. That's what they were asking. So my question is, been following your plan for years. My wife actually even taught this. You know, she came down and was trained, and she's even taught this at her previous job.
0: Wow.
1: But my question is, I went to Xander, got my term life insurance. I did the 20-year term. Next year, it comes due. If with the 20 years, there is such a big jump
0: from
1: 20 to 21. Do I even need it after? By the time I'm done with this, I am the term, I'll be 62 and my wife is 64.
0: Mm-hmm.
1: Our investments, we have over 2.1 million.
0: Mm-hmm.
1: If I count my house and some ground, probably closer to three.
0: Mm-hmm.
1: Do I need to reinvest, try and find something else, or is there something else that I need to do? Because I really don't want to jump from.
0: No,
1: I'm looking at my premium from $500 and some a year to close to $8,000 a year. You know,
2: how much was your life insurance? What was the death benefit?
1: $350,000.
0: Okay. So,
1: and that was
0: Jerry. I love this call because I don't know if I've ever gotten to do this or not. 20 years ago. We talked you into buying 20-year level term insurance and doing your own investing with the idea that at the end of 20 years, your home would be paid for and your investments would be large enough that your wife would be okay if you died without life insurance. And here we are. You did it.
1: Yes.
2: And you didn't need to use
0: it. You're like a poster child, man. This is great.
1: Well,
0: so honestly, if you cancel this term insurance and you die and your wife has 2.1 million and the land and the house is all paid for, I mean, can she make it on $200,000 a year?
1: Oh yeah.
0: Okay.
1: She's frugal.
0: Then you're self-insured, right?
1: Yes.
0: Because 2.1 should be creating at least a 10% rate of return if it's invested decently, agreed?
1: Yes. Yes.
0: And you're not even using that. What does she need to live if you die tomorrow?
1: Right.
0: How much does she need to live a year if you die tomorrow?
1: Oh, God. She's, like I said, I don't know.
0: Well, I mean, you got to pay taxes. You got to pay your property taxes, insurance. She's got to have food, lights, water. She's going to want to go on a cruise and look for a new man. I mean.
1: Heaven forbid.
2: Got to factor that
0: in. It'll be hard to replace you, though, Jerry. I'm just saying.
1: That is correct, yes. Because my thing, I mean,
0: if you died tomorrow, could she make it on $100,000?
1: Yes.
0: And pay her bills?
1: We do that now.
0: Okay. There we go.
1: Between me and my wife right now, this year, we will make about $100,000.
0: Mm-hmm.
1: That's it. I mean, from with our jobs.
0: Uh-huh. So she's still working?
1: I've never really had much. Yes.
0: What does she make?
1: She's working part-time. She makes probably about 35 to 40 this year.
0: Okay. All right. So the bottom line is the investments will create way more per year in income to her if you're not here than she would need. Is that right?
1: Yes. That is correct.
0: Okay. Then you are self-insured, my friend. Well done.
1: Yes.
2: Dave doesn't get to say that every day.
1: I know. And just listening, I've been on here for a little while listening to your show today, and I actually got a few more things that I'm going to look into with this after hearing some of the things today. But I have been lucky. I mean, my father was probably Dave Ramsey 60 years ago, brought up that we did not have debt. I've never had really debt except for my house. And I actually, my dad borrowed me the money for the house. So I've never really had a loan type thing. If I had to do it again, I probably wouldn't have got it from him with all some of the little strings and stuff attached maybe and that kind of thing. But
2: It's water under the bridge now,
1: that's
2: man.
1: Long gone.
0: You did.
1: That's right. That's water under the bridge.
0: You have a $3 million net worth, and you're 62 and 64 years old.
2: You won.
0: Well done, sir.
2: You might need to let loose a little bit. Come on the Ramsey Cruise with us at this point.
0: Sounds like
2: you guys are too frugal for being
0: touchdown.
2: Having $3 million. That's amazing. Yeah.
0: Your wife's working a part-time job.
2: And a great reminder for everyone out there to get term life insurance in place yesterday. You can jump on to Xander.com. Doesn't take long now.
0: Not that expensive. It will get expensive when you get to your 60s, so you need to get out of debt. But the point is, by becoming debt-free and building your investments, you do become self-insured, and your need for life insurance is not forever. 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
2: It's that simple.
0: Joke.
2: Yeah, you don't need a $3 million net worth.
0: Caitlin's in Dallas, Texas. Hi, Caitlin. How are you?
3: Hi, I'm good. Super nervous, but I'm excited. This is the first time I've ever called, but I've been listening to your show for like the past 2 years.
0: Well, thank you for being with us. How can we help?
3: Thank you. So my husband and I just finished baby step 3. So we have all of our debt paid off, and we have 3 months in our emergency savings account.
0: Way to go!
3: However, we are not sure, like, my husband started reinvesting in his

0: of our income is slowing this process down. So we're not sure which way to go. Do we stop investing in retirement to have the down payment and then reinvest, or do we just wait a little longer?
1: The eternal conundrum. How long will it take at this rate to save up the down payment? If you guys invest full 15%, how long would it take?
0: So our goal is a $600,000 home. 20% of that is $120,000 down payment.
1: Okay.
0: So we would need $5,000 at least a month for the next 2 years.
1: Can you do that?
0: Which is our lease. Well, we've renewed our lease for 2 years, so that's the goal. Like, yes, we can do that if we stop retirement.
1: So 2 years currently. Now, if you paused investing, or maybe he just invests up to the match, you split the difference, you could do it in what, 18 months, 19 months, 20 months?
0: I haven't calculated that, so I'm not exactly sure. 2 years is our goal because that's, you know, up until our lease was our goal.
1: Perfect.
0: For renting this house.
1: That's a great goal. And if you have more, that's even better. So I would just crunch some. Okay, it's delaying it by 3 months if we invest 15%. Or if we go down to 0% investing, we can get this done 6 months faster. That just sort of gives you a full range and spectrum so you can make the wisest decision for you. But the truth is, it's a choose your own adventure in baby step 3B. Some people choose to invest nothing temporarily. We say 2 years or less. If it's going to be more than that, you should be investing because that's a long time to go without compound growth. But you guys might decide to split the difference. He invests and you don't. And now we shave off a few months and get into that home sooner.
0: Got it. Okay. And then if we do just continue investing, I'm a little confused on how the, I understand like Roth is not taxed. It's taxed now, but not later.
1: Mm-hmm.
0: Versus the 401k, there's a lot of limitations on that. So
1: well, there's a Roth 401k. Does he have that option?
0: He does both. He does his Roth and a 401k.
2: The 401k, they have a Roth option sometimes. Most companies now offer that. He should be doing a Roth 401k as well as a Roth. Do match first, Roth second, and only after you've maxed out all of that do you do traditional.
0: Okay.
1: So that's the order.
2: Yeah.
1: Match beats Roth beats traditional, and he sounds like he probably has a Roth 401k through his work. There's a Roth IRA that's outside of an employer, and he has access to both. And I'd recommend doing both of those.
2: Up to whatever works for your baby step 3B and still gets you your down payment properly by the 2-year mark. So you're really doing this the right way, Caitlin. Good luck.

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3: BC News, I'm Dave Packer. Federal agents searching the home of Minnesota Congresswoman Ilhan Omar. Sources tell ABC News this is part of an investigation into Omar's immigration paperwork. She's a naturalized citizen from Somalia. President Trump rallying in Ohio, saying of Omar,
4: she comes into our

0: country. And she says, I have a constitutional right. She's got a constitutional right. She's telling us about the Constitution. And she comes from one of the worst countries anywhere on the planet.
1: Omar accusing the president of political intimidation. And President Trump facing backlash from Republicans over his controversial deal to import diesel fuel from Russia. Critics say it'll fund Vladimir Putin's war on Ukraine. And it's hours after Trump touted an energy ceasefire, Russia launching new attacks on Ukraine's power plants. One person died during a roller coaster ride at Six Flags over Georgia. A witness says they saw a man fall. Four people were injured. This is ABC News.
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0: 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Katie is in Pennsylvania. Hi, Katie. How are you?
1: Hi, guys. How are you?
0: Better than I deserve. What's up?
1: I am a recovering gambling addict, about 44 days clean.
0: Good for you.
1: Thank you. I came clean to my husband about a month ago and about the problem and about the credit card debt that I've racked up.
0: Mm-hmm.
1: He doesn't believe in credit cards. I told him about the snowball method, but he wasn't on board, so he went and got a loan, and we paid them all off and had a plastectomy.
0: Mm-hmm.
1: But now how do I, like, regain his trust? I mean, if anything's come good out of it, we now combine our accounts after 25 years, so he mm-hmm. can keep an eye on me.
0: Mm-hmm.
1: We had separate accounts for 25 years, and now they're combined, just so he can keep an eye on me.
0: Good.
1: But how do I regain his trust?
0: Okay. So congratulations, 44 days sober. Good
1: Thank
0: for you. I just met a gentleman in the lobby a little bit earlier who showed me his 11-year coin.
1: Nice.
0: 11 years sober. Different situation, but still a coin. Are you doing GA?
1: I am not right now. I have some pre-sessions through my insurance at work with a counselor, and I'm going to see her every week.
0: Mm-hmm.
1: The closest GA meeting to me is pretty far away, and it's at night, and I can't drive at night, so it makes it difficult. But I am seeing a counselor.
0: Okay. All right. Because if you have an admitted addiction, you need to have someone walk with you.
1: Okay.
0: If it's a counselor, that's fine. If it's GA, that's fine. But it requires other human relationships alongside you to bust your chops.
1: Right.
0: It's the only way you stay clean. Okay.
1: Well, that, and there's like no way I'd be able to gamble right now because now he sees everything.
0: That just bottles it up. It doesn't heal it.
1: I know.
0: Okay. So I want you to dig it all out and begin the healing process and put the practical things in place, which you've done. So everything you're telling me is very good. Even the tone of your voice is very good in this. So you're heading in the right way. The way you build trust with anyone, rebuild trust with anyone, is time.
1: Yeah.
0: You've been clean 44 days. When mm-hmm. you've been clean 44 months, he should be treating you differently.
1: Yeah.
0: Okay. If he, you know, and so anytime you do anything that breaks trust or breaks relationship, the only thing is a pattern of cleanliness over time. And the longer longer you're clean, and the longer you guys are interacting and communicating and talking about money, and you're sharing what you're learning in counseling, and he's learning, you know, how to be a husband to someone who has struggled with this kind of thing, then, you know, the longer that goes on, this could be a beautiful, beautiful love story. It could be a beautiful wealth-building story 10 years from today. But to expect him to just suddenly go, oh, I think you're okay, 44 days later, nah, I wouldn't.
1: Right.
0: And you wouldn't either. That's not common sense.
1: Right.
0: But the pattern is there. So I'm going to recommend a book called Trust, oddly enough, by Dr. Henry Cloud.
1: Okay.
0: He's one of our favorite guys that comes on the air here with us, and he wrote a book called Boundaries that made him famous. He's one of my best friends. And he's just brilliant on this kind of stuff. And the whole book talks about how to gain trust, how to regain trust after it's been broken. But it outlines this idea that of a predictable pattern that's there. And, but yeah, you said that the good thing that came out of it is now we work together on money. And mm-hmm. so as you are giving input on money. I don't want him just babysitting you or sitting on you. You're not an egg to be hatched. Okay. But I do want you working together with full transparency, which gives him comfort as he is regaining trust. And that's fair to him.
1: Right.
0: So that's all good. So I'll give you one more example because I've been babbling. George, before I do that, what are you thinking?
2: The big thing, and I've heard Dr. John Deloney talk about this, is he gets to set the pace for forgiveness. And so you need to ask him, hey, what does that look like? Is that we're going to do a weekly budget meeting for this long, and after 6 months, here's what might be unlocked. You're going to go to Gamblers Anonymous every week. You're going to follow our debt payoff plan. And if all things go to plan and he sees how much you're sacrificing and how much your intentionality is, I think that will naturally cause the forgiveness to happen, maybe even at a faster pace.
0: Yeah. So in other words, out of the abundance of the heart, the mouth speaks. So when he speaks about this 2 years from now, he would say something if he was talking to someone that you wanted him to tell. Okay. But he would say something like, hey, Katie had a gambling problem, and we teamed up and paid off the debt in 18 months.
1: Right.
0: Not Katie had a gambling problem and I had to pay it off.
1: All right.
0: You see, that because you were emotionally involved in the budget process, the sacrifice process to clean up a mess, because he can't stand debt. And so he's got the willies about that as much as he does about the gambling.
1: Right. Definitely.
0: Yeah. And you just say that out loud to him. I know that I hit you twice. I hit you once with the gambling and twice with the debt.
1: Mm-hmm.
0: And so let's work on this together. I'm willing to do whatever we got to do to make sure that I don't go back, but B, we get this cleaned up as fast as possible so we can put this in the rearview mirror and have a wonderful life going forward. Okay.
1: So, yeah. Thanks, Dave.
0: Yeah. Lesser story, not as important as yours, but when I went broke at 28 years old and lost everything, my wife had two little babies, and her saying was, if I asked her, I was buying and selling houses, said, hey, I'm looking at a house over here in this area, and she would say, whatever you want to do, honey. And I did whatever I wanted to do. And I went and made a mess, and I went broke, and we lost everything, and the lights got cut off at the house, and the water got cut off at the house, and there's two babies in there, and we're in foreclosure and bankruptcy. Okay. Can you imagine that this woman was terrified and did not trust me?
1: Right.
0: She shouldn't. I was an idiot. Okay. You don't trust an idiot. That's a bad idea. And so whatever you want to do, honey, had to be removed from her vocabulary for the rest of her life. And then when we finally started understanding the stuff we teach here, we said, okay, we're going to have an emergency fund in place. And I discovered that as we put that emergency fund in place, and I looked up and there was $10,000 laying there, that it unlocked forgiveness in her, because she felt secure again.
1: Right.
0: And to the point that to this day, now almost 40 years later, if I'm talking about doing something and she goes, okay, I don't mind the thing we're talking about, but that look in your eye, I don't like that scheming and scamming look. I don't like you. I don't like you chasing a deal. Let's slow down a little bit and look at that. And that's her way of saying, you've regained trust, but occasionally you remind me of that old version of you, and it scares the hell out of me. You follow me?
1: Uh-huh.
0: But we're largely healed, like 99%. But occasionally she'll go, no, that one feels weird, and I don't want to go there again. And it activates that old scar way back there. So you never quite get 100% over it, but you can get 99.9% over it. That's the moral of that story.
2: Time plus consistency. That's it.
0: You should have just answered the question 30 minutes ago with that. We'd have been done. Okay.

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0: Our scripture of the day, Luke 6:27-28. Love your enemies, do good to those who hate you, bless those who curse you, pray for those who mistreat you. Thomas Sowell said, people say things like, the government has to do something. I say, have you ever studied what happens when the government does something compared to what happens when they don't do anything?
1: That's brilliant.
0: Yeah, it's the truth. Giselle is with us in Chicago. Hi, Giselle. How are you?
2: Hi, Giselle. Hi, Dave. How are you?
0: Better than I deserve. What's up?
2: I'm 21 years old, and I'm currently about $66,000 in debt. Honestly, I'm embarrassed to admit that because I know I'm young. I should be building my future, but instead I feel like I'm digging myself into a hole. A big part of my debt is my car and my RV. I'm realizing that I made some bad financial decisions last year. And well, this year I've got my first big contract. Me and my boyfriend are making over we're both making about $200,000 this year. I'm willing to get rid of my RV and my car. I just need some financial guidance. I'm also the first from my siblings to make six figures, and it's my first year going on to making six figures.
1: Wow. So you make $200,000 on your own?
2: No, I make about $130,000, boyfriend as well.
1: Great.
0: Yeah, and your boyfriend's not paying any of your bills. So
1: let's separate that out.
2: We go half and half on them.
1: But not on your debts.
2: No, not on my debts. Well, he gives me half for the RV. He helps me pay half of my car.
0: Why?
2: We go half on everything.
0: He should stop that.
2: The car is co-signed on both of our names, and the RV is as well.
1: Okay. What's left on the RV? What's left on the car loan?
2: The RV, I got it when I was 19, and they really screwed me over with, I was dumb. We're paying $2,000 for rent. I didn't want to do that no more.
1: What's left on the balance of the loan?
2: $30,000.
1: $30,000 in the RV. What about the car?
0: What will it sell for?
2: The sale was $37,000. I gave $7,000.
0: What could you sell the RV for?
1: What's it worth?
2: Oh, I just got an offer today for $28,000.
0: Sell it.
2: Okay.
1: Do you have the $2,000 difference?
2: Yes, I do.
1: Perfect.
0: Sell it.
1: There goes that payment.
2: Okay. Uh-huh.
1: What's left on the car loan?
2: My car, I bought it for $30,000. I'm down to $23,000. I just bought it in February.
1: What's that worth?
2: I would say about $27,000.
1: Do you like the car?
2: It's a brand new car. I like the car since it's my only vehicle of transportation.
0: Okay, are you going to get it paid? Are you going to get it paid off really, really, really, really fast, like 6 months?
2: That's really the goal. I know I can.
0: Now that you don't have an RV payment, I think you can.
2: Uh huh.
1: So can you pretend to live you make $50,000?
2: Uh huh.
1: And then put the rest of it toward your debts? Because if you just do that alone, you will be unbelievably wealthy. That's called living on less than you make. And with all the margin, you can save up an emergency fund, invest for the future, and never go into debt again.
2: Uh-huh. And that's my goal. I don't want to. I really messed up. I'm young. I'm in the point where I could fix it.
0: Yeah, but you make good money, and you're asking good questions. Would you read George's book if we give you one?
2: Oh, yes, of course. I've been reading your books all day at work. I'm trying not. I deleted the social media.
1: Good.
2: I'm just listening to books all day. I listened to your book recently. I've been listening to a lot of books.
1: That's fantastic. Listen,
0: good
1: Giselle,
0: for you.
1: I'm glad you did the dumb stuff early. It took me way longer to figure this stuff out. So you're actually ahead of the curve, making six figures at 21. You sell this RV, get rid of the car in 6 months, save up an emergency fund. You're going to be in great shape.
0: Bethany's in Kansas. Hey, Bethany, what's up?
3: Hello, hello.
0: Hi. How can we help?
3: I'm honored to be talking to you guys right now.
0: You too.
3: Yeah. Okay. So I work in town and have a part-time job. We're on baby steps 4, 5, and 6. Sorry, should have started with that. And my husband farms. And this time of the year, like fall harvest, is when we finally have like substantial, we finally have income. And we are struggling with wanting to put more on the principal of our main loan than putting like the 15% in an actual like Roth IRA.
0: What main loan?
3: I just need a kick either way.
0: What main loan?
3: Like on our mortgage.
0: Okay. So the farm?
3: Yeah, the farm.
0: Okay. So you have a business loan.
3: But, I mean, it's not just a house. You know,
0: yeah, you have a business loan. How much do you owe on the farm and the house?
3: Yeah. We're down to $523,000.
0: Yeah. And how much equipment debt do you have?
3: Nothing. Like, we're fine. We are, like, literally, that's our only thing. And now I'm just
0: way to go.
3: Itching to.
0: And what's your household income a year? What are y'all making a year?
3: I mean, I usually say 100 together. It just depends on the end of the year and how stuff shakes out. You know, some
0: sure.
3: of those are good and some
0: depends
3: are
0: on the harvest, so, but I mean, most of the time, you're
3: exactly.
0: between your day job and his farming, you make 100 grand.
3: Yeah, that's usually
0: good.
3: What I say. Yeah.
0: Okay.
1: So if you invest 15%, that's 15 grand. That's, you know, a Roth IRA for each of you. But you're saying, I don't want to do that. I'd rather put that 15 grand towards the mortgage?
3: Exactly.
0: No.
3: Like
0: I
3: on
0: wouldn't.
3: The principle.
0: I wouldn't. I would put I would work it. I'd treat it just like it's a business loan or a mortgage. It's a baby step six issue. No.
3: And in order to hit baby step six, you've got to complete baby step four.
0: Yeah. 4, 5, 6. 4, 5, 6 are done simultaneously. And 4 is 15% of your income into retirement. 5 is kids' colleges addressed. And 6, at some level, do something, $50 or whatever. And then 6 is we begin with any money above that we can find. Like if you have a bumper crop 1 year, you throw all the extra at the mortgage. And if you have a bunch of bonuses at your work, you throw all the extra at the mortgage. And if you have to find some money in your budget, you throw the extra at the mortgage. All of that.
1: But I would just set an intentional goal for baby step 6 and say, all right, we'd love to pay it off in 7 years. Here's what that's going to take. We want to put at least this much on the mortgage each month. And then, like Dave said, if you got extra, it's going to speed up the process. But that, I think, will tide you over. I can tell you really want to knock out that mortgage. I think what you just need right now is a goal to aim for.
0: Yeah. And beware of the curse of the farmer, the $500,000 combine. And the buying the piece of property next door to expand for another $600,000 in debt. These are the two things that are going to come at you, and beware of those. Those are the things that take small farm, even large corporate farms, and put them out of business. And you're a small farm.
1: Is it this idea that, well, we could scale and then double the income if we just did XYZ?
0: If we just doubled the risk and doubled the debt and doubled our chances of failure. Yeah, this is the problem.
4: But if you're farming, you can do anything you want, because Dave just doesn't understand farming.
0: Well, farming's a freaking business, okay? And I definitely understand business. And you're not exempt from the rules of business just because you grow corn. Sorry. I respect farmers. It's hard work. I love you. I'm glad you're out there. But this crap that Dave Ramsey doesn't understand it, I don't understand farming. I don't farm for a living. But I do understand business. We coach 10,000 small businesses at Ramsey. So definitely know how to look at a freaking P&L, and I definitely know when somebody's running risk out their yin-yang, and most of you guys do. So write that in your comments, okay?
1: A lot of the small businesses we coach are in the agricultural space. So they're dealing with some of this, and if they do it debt-free, keep it debt-free.
0: Some of them are. A guy I talked to the other day, one of our guys, he's not agriculture, but he's got equipment because he's running large dirt moving stuff, and he's got all of his equipment paid, millions of dollars worth. It's all paid off, and his profits went through the roof. And one of his competitors just failed.
1: Wow.
0: From too much debt. And
1: bought him out?
0: He's sitting on so much cash, he bought him out for pennies on the dollar. Yeah. This is what happens when work it the other way.
1: It's amazing how being debt-free gives you those kinds of options.
0: Shocking. That puts this hour of the Ramsey Show in the books. We'll be back with you before you know it. In the meantime, remember, there's ultimately only one way to financial peace, and that's to walk daily with the Prince of Peace, Christ Jesus.

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2: From ABC News, I'm Dave Packer. One person is dead after an accident at Six Flags Over Georgia. The incident involved a rider on a roller coaster called the Goliath. A witness describing it to a local station saying they saw a man fall and hit the ride several times. ABC's Faith Abube.
3: The theme park writing in a statement, quote, "We are deeply saddened by the guest incident at our park today. Our thoughts and heartfelt condolences are with the guest's family, friends, and loved ones."
2: Six Flags says it's temporarily closing similar roller coasters across all parks. Federal agents searched the home of Democratic Congresswoman Ilhan Omar. Sources telling ABC News it relates to Omar's immigration paperwork.
4: Democratic leadership is calling on the timing of this. This comes with less than 30 days until the midterm elections. Of course, we're now at 22 days. So it's quite an extraordinary step, they're saying, for the Justice Department to take these actions so close to an election.
2: ABC's Olivia Rubin. Omar was first elected to the House in 2018 and is the first Somali American in Congress. Amid a growing backlash, President Trump arguing for his agreement on diesel with Russia's Vladimir Putin. ABC News White House correspondent Mary Bruce.
5: President Trump defending his new deal with Vladimir Putin to suspend sanctions and buy Russian diesel, with diesel prices hitting record highs since Trump launched his war on Iran.
6: Anything that can help our farmers, our ranches, I like.
5: But economists say the president's deal with Putin is unlikely to make a meaningful difference in the price of diesel here at home. Ukrainian President Zelensky calls the agreement, quote, weak.
2: The plan runs counter to U.S. efforts to cut the flow of money to Russia that can be used to pay for its war with Iran. However, President Trump saying on Monday night, quote, "I made the right choice." You're listening to ABC News.
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0: Now, it's Red Eye Radio. Gary McNamara and Eric Harley talk about everything from politics to social issues and news of the day. Whether you're up late or you're just starting your day, welcome to the show. From the Relief Factor Studios, this is Red Eye Radio.
1: All across America, we are Red Eye Radio. He is Eric Harley and I'm Gary McNamara. Welcome and good morning.
2: Hello.
1: So I'm just happy that that National Review did that story as we brought you last hour. The economic past was not always greener. And if you look at the two things that have really gone up in price, it's been healthcare and housing. But in both of those, you receive, you know, much more of that particular product than you did before. Right. Thing though about housing though, what they look at, because they look at, you know, consumption. That since once you start paying off the principal, that isn't viewed as much of a cost. The real cost comes from, you know, interest, property taxes, things like that.
2: Mm-hmm.
1: When it comes to consumption, because if you're investing in something and, you know, in a house and building wealth in it, that's not all spending.
2: Right. Right.
1: You know, because you're in a way, you know, saving. So that's how they looked at it when it came to what people are actually spending on what. And in housing, the average person now has twice as much space that they live in than they did in 1972.
2: Mm-hmm.
1: Because fewer people live in a house, and the average home is 2,100 square feet versus 1,500 back in 1972. And we know that.
2: Yeah.
1: And we've talked about that many times before. But if you look at everything else out there, you know, what Americans spend their money on and what takes a percentage of their income, much of it is actually false. That things are worse now than ever before. Now, the political problem is that doesn't matter to the, because people think, how am I doing now compared to 4 years ago? Not how I was doing compared to 1972, you know, 54 years ago.
2: Right.
1: Nobody's looking at that.
2: Right.
1: Because anybody who's in their 30s wasn't alive. Anybody in their 40s wasn't alive back then. Anybody in their 50s, you know, were at the most children at that age.
2: Mm-hmm.
1: So it really doesn't matter. And that's the political reality of why we said from the very beginning when Trump came in office and said, I am going to lower prices day one. And then the first thing he was talking about doing was putting on tariffs. And we put the warning on if you're telling people you're going to reduce prices, and that's what killed the Biden administration, you have to recognize that people and the bubble that they're in is a bubble that's very recent.
2: You can talk about all the positive things in the economy, but if the perception for the people is that they're underwater, if their budget isn't there, if their household budget isn't there, and things that they're buying are still too expensive, then that's their reality. It's not necessarily perception. It is the, again, not looking at the entire economy for themselves, because their economy, they don't care what Wall Street is doing, except for maybe their 401k.
1: Mm-hmm.
2: They care about having enough money to make it to the end of the month. Families care about having enough money to get through back to school, to get through Christmas, to keep the lights on. These are all things that you can't trifle with. These are things that are not to be joked about or dismissed.
1: Yeah, or mocked.
2: And that's the problem. You know, if you say, well, the media is telling you all of this, you're gaslighting. Because you can say, look, things are going great over here. Yeah, but that's not me. Yeah, my neighbor has two Teslas. I don't.
1: And that's what, you know, for the life of us, when it came, you know, to this administration, the Republicans getting in, that the fact that they didn't learn the lesson, and, well, hopefully they don't have to learn the lesson. Hopefully they can still win and keep the House and the Senate, but it shouldn't be even close.
2: Not even
1: close. It shouldn't be even close.
2: Landslide territory. Where we are right now with the radical left,
1: Yeah.
2: It should be landslide territory.
1: Yeah.
2: A Tallarico in Texas
1: should be down by 30 points.
2: 9 days. It should be. Nobody's seen him in 90 days because he has no money to be on the road. He has no money to go out on the road. He doesn't have gas money. So if he disappears for 9 days, that shouldn't be the story. He should be without money. He should be, his campaign should be in the slumps.
1: Right. It should be.
2: You look confused.
1: Right. Oh, because what you're, yeah, you're not saying.
2: Yeah. Disappearing for nine days wouldn't have been the, he should have been.
1: Right.
2: It's
1: right.
2: Well, nobody's seen him for 90 days because he has no gas money to get around his own state. He has no ad money coming in because he's too radical.
1: But that's the way it should be.
2: That's with it, and this is the problem. All of this is about messaging. Because if you don't recognize reality, then you'll never have the right message.
1: I can still remember when we were talking about this a couple of years ago, and many of our own listeners said no. We said, don't try to win every little stinking battle. Take 5-6 things, pound on it, do it right. Worry about affordability, tackle prices, do all this, you need to win every little battle because Trump gets involved in everything. And it's like, you don't need to do that. Focus on the 5 or 6 things, and that's what you focus on, and you stick with that, and he hasn't been able to do that. And, you know, by the way, yesterday was a perfect example. We'll get to that in a little bit. The whole Russia thing is just a complete debacle.
2: Yeah.
1: You know?
2: Yeah.
1: What he put out last night. We'll get to that. He goes, I see so many comments from the radical left morons and lunatics that China and Russia are helping the, quote, wonderful, end of quote, Islamic Republic of Iran. If they are, it's at a very low level, but I don't believe they are at all. Well, talk to your defense secretary.
2: Yeah.
1: Talk to your war secretary, because he's the one that has been stating that China and Russia are helping.
2: Right.
1: And when you have this type of messaging coming, it's just ridiculous. And the thing that frustrates me is, his messaging was so great in 2016. He stuck to a couple of things, immigration and the economy.
2: Mm-hmm. Yeah.
1: The things that people were concerned about.
2: Right.
1: And we were like, he's really focused on that. He's focused on, you know, illegal immigration and illegal immigration, the economy, you know, deregulation. And when he started going off a little bit, we recognized it. Remember when he said, well, I can solve the national debt. We'll pay cents on a dollar.
2: Mm-hmm.
1: And it's like, it showed at that point, he does not understand how economics works or how the United States debt works to say something like that at that point. You notice he didn't do that because he couldn't do that.
2: No.
1: Everything would crumble if you did that.
2: Yeah.
1: And
2: you'd see a massive implosion. And again, we're talking about the messaging here. And when the messaging is more out of a Biden playbook in terms of the tactic, you're not seeing what you're seeing. You're not feeling what you're feeling.
1: Yeah.
2: That your reality isn't your reality.
1: Because it doesn't matter what really happened in 72 or 1953. It doesn't really. Nobody remembers it. All they care about, and this is the first rule of politics, because we can sit there and say, look, you need to know the reality is that we have so much more today and spend less inflation adjusted, and the actual benefits that we get from what we earn than probably ever before.
2: Mm-hmm.
1: Because you go, you know, prior World War II, we lived in a completely different society. We lived in a society that the masses had very little compared to what they have. But it doesn't matter. We can tell you that's the truth, which we should, to put context in it. But politically, it doesn't matter.
2: It doesn't. We don't even have to go back that far. We can go back to his first term. Because in the bubble of today, nobody remembers his first term when things were chugging along.
1: That's a great point.
2: And all the great things. In fact, toward the end of his first term, the editorial board at the Wall Street Journal had to remind him, stick to the points of all the accomplishments. I think it was a list of 12 things, 12 major things that you've done in this one term.
1: Well, that was the best part. His criticism. Now, that was the editorial page, but his criticism of the Wall Street Journal, it's like, they're the ones that told you in the after the in the first term, you did all these great things. Talk about them.
2: Well, he was trashing them while Rupert Murdoch was sitting 5 feet away from him in the White House Oval Office. And, you know, but those are the things that matter because the voter wants to hear that things are going to get better for them.
1: How are you going to make my life better than it was?
2: And buying,
1: 4 years ago,
2: buying Russian diesel or bringing in dumping Venezuelan oil or European beef or Brazilian beef or whatever it is, and then going out of your way to defend China and Russia. None of those things help you.
1: No.
2: I don't know what the hell's going on with Russia. Because over the weekend, ceasefire. I'm sorry, are you asking a question? Because unless you're asking a question, there is no ceasefire.
1: Well, the thing he put out about, I see so many comments from the radical left, morons and lunatics that China and Russia are helping the, quote, wonderful, end of quote, Islamic Republic of Iran, and that whole thing. That was at 9:45 last night.
2: Yeah.
1: So he's still, and it's just like, you're losing, you know, as I, that's why I said yesterday, Is he looking to shore up the Tucker Carlson vote?
2: Yeah, I don't. I've
1: no idea where he's going on it, and it's like, well, then Hegseth is the radical moron and lunatic,
2: right?
1: The radical left moron and lunatic because the Department of War is the one that's been talking about China and Russia,
2: right,
1: helping Iran.
2: And just a few months ago, they were talking about and it was a big story.
1: And then when he came out and said, "We're not going to attack till after the midterms." What are you doing?
2: Well, and
1: don't say
2: just
1: that.
2: A day or two before that, it's we may attack before the midterms.
1: And then you had the NATO, the top NATO general, an American general, saying, Russia, you better watch out because we will just, you know, basically we'll destroy you if you attempt to take. The messaging is all over the place.
2: Right. And by the way, on national defense, I never had an issue at all from day one with this president up until now.
1: I know, yeah.
2: There is a conundrum going on, and I don't know what it is. I don't know what's at the basis of it with Iran. Now, part of it is election time. People don't like war. Okay. Set that aside. There's something else going on. And it's not just the midterms. There is something else going on. And I believe it does have to do with China. Two recent visits, they weren't quite back-to-back visits, but they were pretty close. Trump going to China and then Xi coming over here within a period of a couple of months. There's a reason. Now, part of that is Taiwan, but part of that is also Iran. The Wall Street Journal was able to get the cargo manifests of all the stuff that China is shipping in by plane to Iran. Don't ask me how Wall Street Journal got that information, those documents. I don't know. And someone would have to, I haven't heard anyone come out from the administration and say those documents are false or that story is false or whatever, other than what the president said, you know, and over the last 24 hours. But it's been clear that China and Russia have been helping Iran. And the reason is because Iran never had the capacity for that kind of intel when it comes to satellite imagery.
1: Mm-hmm.
2: Some of the attacks that they, the counterattacks that they pulled off in the first days after we attacked them told me there was no doubt in my mind other nations were helping them on intel because they had no position whatsoever based on the strategic points that we hit, the targets that we hit. There is no way they had the capacity for that kind of intel. It had to come from outside. So it was Russia. It was Canada. I'll just throw that in. It was the 51st state. It was China. There's no doubt in my mind China's helping them. You know, because, the, you know, then if, because if we're going to get into the splitting of hairs, well, you know, there, it's okay for them to sell them. They, China is the only major buyer of Iranian oil. They're buying 80 to 90% of Iran's oil right now. That's enough. How they're not being choked out completely. And China's not about to. They're not about to stop. But then you get, again, all the materials to build drones and missiles and everything else. At the Wall Street Journal says they have the manifests, the cargo manifests, that show what's coming into Iran from China. So then if that's not the case, Pentagon, White House, or both, and come out and state it and go after them specifically and say, all of this is false. These documents are false. They got them from a false lead. Whatever the case is, make your case. Because it's not very convincing at this point. And there's no doubt in my mind Iran is getting help from both China and Russia.
1: Yeah, NATO warns Russia, we will break forces, destroy anything and everything if you attack.
2: Yeah. Not all over the place.
1: Not a good couple of days on something that the president has been strong on in the past, really before Iran.
2: Right.
1: And that's foreign policy. We are Red Eye Radio.
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3: A significant ag trade deficit has been cut by over half over the past few months.
4: By 51% is what the most recent numbers are showing in our 18 months in office. And it's been really a combined effort between the U.S. Department of Agriculture, the U.S. Trade Representative's Office, other parts of the U.S. government, and President Trump's negotiating prowess. But at the end of the day, too, it's really been a partnership driven by our farmers and ranchers.
3: With Agriculture Undersecretary for Trade and Foreign Agricultural Affairs, Luke Lindbergh, referring to the participation of producers, along with representatives of ag trade organizations and commodity groups and state ag departments in various USDA-led ag trade missions. Both traditional ATM of the Foreign Agricultural Service and rapid response trade missions shortly after trade agreements are reached. I'm Rod Bain reporting for the U.S. Department of Agriculture in Washington, D.C.
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0: We are Red Eye Radio. He's Eric Carlin. I'm Gary McNamara. Here was Trump yesterday to a reporter, okay, on Russia.
1: All right.
0: Here we go.
1: All
0: right.
2: How are you going to make Putin abide by the ceasefire?
3: Well, I think what's happening is he wants to make a deal, and we have to get Zelensky to want to make a deal.
0: That just blew everybody away. Brit Hume commented, the president's been saying for years that Putin wants to make a deal, but I'd love to know, what is the evidence of that? He's the aggressor in this war and regularly attacks civilian targets with no military purpose. He's a war criminal. What evidence does the president have or presenting that Putin has ever wanted any kind of deal?
1: Right. Where is that?
0: It just, and that's where the president looks so out of touch. And again, the contradictory statements. Hegseth saying, oh, Russia and China helping Iran. The president, you're a radical leftist if you believe that. What in the world?
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5: ABC News, I'm Dave Packard. One person is dead after an accident at Six Flags Over Georgia. The incident involving a rider on a roller coaster called the Goliath. A witness describing it to a local station saying they saw a man fall and hit the ride several times. ABC's Faith Abube.
6: The theme park writing in a statement, quote, "We are deeply saddened by the guest incident at our park today. Our thoughts and heartfelt condolences are with the guest's family, friends, and loved ones."
5: Federal agents searched the home of Democratic Congresswoman Ilhan Omar. Sources telling ABC News the investigation relates to Omar's immigration paperwork. Omar was first elected to the House in 2018 and is the first Somali American in Congress. A wildlife park in northern England remains closed following a deadly tiger attack. The man entering the pen of the endangered tiger and mauled to death on Saturday. The park saying the tiger will not be euthanized. Investigators working to determine exactly what happened. This is ABC News.
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1: And he's Eric Cronin. I'm Gary McNamara. More on Russia coming up in just 1 minute.
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1: All right. So, the situation in Russia, I want to play this audio cut because, you know, across the board from conservative circles, the president's getting hit on this whole thing with Russia, and the entire deal. This is, from Special Report yesterday and their discussion on it and Guy Benson's reaction to everything.
3: And the deal with Russia may be illegal under the sanctions. There are lawmakers of both parties who are saying that these sanctions exist. That's not some small minor point. The legality of this is very important. And also just the wisdom of it. I understand that there's pain right now at the pump, diesel especially expensive. This is causing consternation for the president and his political party, and there's maybe a desire for a short-term fix, but making a deal with the Russians seems like a very bad idea here. The president said this war should have never started in that soundbite we just played. That's right. It was started by the Russians. And then when Trump comes out and says, well, there's this ceasefire deal on energy facilities, and then it appears that Putin immediately violates it, although it seemed to catch everyone by surprise, that looked like yet another effort by the Russians to embarrass the president, which underscores the point yet again, this is Russia's war of aggression, and they're the villains.
1: I just like where he's where he said that the ceasefire deal and energy facilities, Trump goes out and says it, and appears that Putin immediately violates it. And I think he said that because of Zelensky coming out and saying, what's he talking about? There's no deal.
2: Yeah.
1: I haven't talked to them. We haven't agreed on a deal.
2: Yeah.
1: And then Putin comes out and Trump is saying there's a deal, and then Putin immediately violates it. So the accusation from Trump's critics is that he made the deal. You know, the deal was made. Trump thought he had a deal, and Putin said to hell with the deal immediately and embarrassed Trump. And Trump's out there going, well, Putin wants a deal. Zelensky doesn't. I mean, it's just, it's the most bizarre thing. And you know, you and I talked about this yesterday when it came to the oil in general, that it violate, you know, it, again, does it violate the February 2022 law passed by Congress?
2: Right. Right.
1: That said, no, sorry, you can't do this. And then the Lindsey Graham bill, which said if any, just a month ago, if any country takes any oil imports from Russia, they will be tariffed, sanctions, and everything else. And Trump signed it and promoted it. And a month later saying, oh, we're going to buy diesel from Russia.
2: Yeah,
1: I mean, it just, none of it makes any kind of, you cannot, we've talked about how when the left can't connect the dots, how frustrating it can be. It can also be frustrating when it happens from Republicans and from this administration. You know, the other thing is, you know, Trump talking about the fact that, you know, that Zelensky has to go. They've got to have free elections. Mm-hmm. Mark Levin writes yesterday, our colleague, when will Putin have real elections?
2: Right.
1: He's been running Russia a lot longer than Zelensky's been the president of Ukraine. The same can be said about Arab countries and more.
2: Right.
1: I mean, it just, none of it makes any sense at all. And that's why I said none of this makes any sense at all, except he's maybe attempting to try to get the Tucker Carlson vote. I don't know. I honestly, I can't tell you what the purpose of it is at all. None.
2: Well, here's the thing.
1: And nobody, and they can't either.
2: The attempt with the Russian diesel thing was botched from the beginning. You know, I thought about it. I thought you would have been better going anywhere else but Russia if you're going to, again, purchase a bunch of diesel. I don't know where you'd go. But it's, first of all, the amount was, ends up at the highest level, a day or two of supplies of diesel based on our usage here in the States. So that doesn't work. The pricing, what you're trying to do to influence prices, doesn't work. And then you're doing the deal with Russia. Huh? I mean, none of it made sense. None of it. You know, because the ceasefire thing wasn't one of those moments where, because the ceasefire thing came after. It was like, ceasefire, and it was like, in the past, back in the traditional, back in the good old days, Gary, back in the good old days, you remember the good old days, remember the good old days? Back in the good old days, you might have thought, oh, wait a minute. This is the surprise. Russia's agreed to a ceasefire. They're going to pull out of Ukraine, and they're going to, and Trump has agreed that if you do all of this, that will let you sell oil to the world again, and we're going to buy diesel from you again, and maybe some oil and all of it, in the good old days. But I didn't even blink when he said ceasefire. You know why? You know what was missing? Two parts. Russia and Ukraine.
1: He said the same thing a month ago, too, by the way.
2: Yeah.
1: We talked about that yesterday.
2: And it's...
1: It just, it's like he's in his own little world.
2: Well, it's the comedian.
1: Nobody else is involved in it.
2: It's a comedian. It's a comedian that made the joke. Man, I'm about to have a threesome. I just need two other people to show up. That's all I keep thinking about. It's like, ceasefire. If we could just get those two to the table. None of this makes sense. Because
1: it got really embarrassing yesterday.
2: If this, I could see Trump on the phone with Putin and Putin going, oh, nah, I want to make deal. That's very good. I would love to make deal. And then them hanging up. Don't run with that. Don't go anywhere else with that. Don't tell anybody that Putin said that. Because everyone knows Putin doesn't mean it. You know when there will be a deal? We'll know because Russia will have pulled out of Ukraine. We'll know when there's a deal. And it's not happening. And don't, and when you announce it, you know, it comes off sounding because nobody in the game, there's nobody who else was there anybody besides one person that said anything to back that up? Oh, yeah. There's a deal. There was nobody. Nobody out there. And most importantly, the two sides.
1: But the most bizarre thing is when Zelensky got. You know, if they want to do a deal, fine. I'm willing to do it, but we don't know anything about a deal. And then the critics of Trump come up and go, Trump made this deal and Putin violated it immediately. Well, was there ever a deal?
2: There was never a deal.
1: It's just like, and we went through this a month ago, too.
2: Yeah, there's never a deal. And I don't know if you're trying to build a Band-Aid bridge between now and November 3rd, but don't.
1: Well, you can't. We already went through the the numbers on it. By the way, I want to, because I talked about it yesterday about this at this point. Remember, I said 217,000 barrels. It would be, I was off by one decimal point. It would have been 2 million.
2: Yeah, right.
1: So that made sense. But still, you know, you've seen it all over. We're talking about a half a day to a day of diesel.
2: And even if it continued, like they said, and it might continue to get to this point, you're still only talking about a day or two of usage of diesel. It's not going to make it's not going to make any impact whatsoever on prices.
1: Right. Completely. So, I mean, what's the point in doing it?
2: Right.
1: It just, especially when, you know, Trump looks like that. I'm sorry. He looks like he's doing Putin's bidding.
2: Yeah.
1: Or he's afraid of
2: Putin. Or taking the bait that Putin's on the phone with him going, hey, I want to make a deal.
1: Or he's afraid of Putin, which I know he's not.
2: I don't believe he is.
1: No,
2: I don't believe we fear Russia at all.
1: No, I don't think we do either. And so you wonder what in the world's going on. Why? I'm just talking about the imagery of it that people see.
2: Yeah.
1: Which may not be the reality of what's going on, but you've got to have messaging that isn't constantly contradicting what you're saying from your own people.
2: Right.
1: As he did last night, because it's like he wants to double and triple down on the stuff that we already know is fact from his own administration.
2: The war in Iran is the same thing.
1: Yeah, which is again Russia and China helping Iran, and you're like, oh, you got to be a radical leftist moron. Well, I don't think you should be saying that about Pete Hegseth.
2: Right. You're going to have to get him on the phone because this was a big conversation that happened months ago. And
1: they've been saying it all along. Well, his administration
2: and the strategy, the message strategy with the war in Iran and anything going on between Ukraine and Russia is you say nothing. And when the media asks you, when it comes to Iran, you say one thing. Our goal is to keep them from getting nuclear weapons. We're working toward that goal every day. And that's it.
1: Well, you don't tell the enemy, we're not going to do anything till after the midterms.
2: Right.
1: Again, this is what happens. When Trump was going in, I believed he wanted to end it.
2: Well,
1: and was going to end it quickly and do it. And then he backed off on it. And now he's attempting to manage a war with the politics of the United States. That's not how you fight a war.
2: And what's the point of saying we're not going to do anything until after the midterms? Are you trying to affect the midterms? Because you just told everybody that it's going to happen after the midterms.
1: Right.
2: You just basically promised almost that it's going to happen after the midterms, if anything is going to happen. The whole point of saying it's not going to happen until after the midterms is to keep it quiet until after the midterms.
1: Right.
2: Is it me?
1: Because you're telling the American people, all right, because what you're doing is we're not going to try to fight the war until after the midterms are over, so you vote for us, and then we're going to go back in, which you're against us doing to begin with.
2: Right.
1: It doesn't make any sense.
2: Keep it to yourself.
1: Yeah. We are Red Eye Radio.
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0: We are Red Eye Radio. He is Eric Carly, and I'm Gary McNamara. So it would be interesting to see what happens over the next couple of days on this. But the president, they can't continue messaging the same thing because he's not getting his party behind him.
1: No.
0: On this at all.
1: No.
0: It doesn't make any sense.
1: There's no reason for it. Look, I know what the attempt was on Russian diesel.
0: Oh, yeah.
1: It was a failed attempt because once you do the math, and that should have been done inside the room before it ever left the room when they made this plan to announce this. The math should have been done very quickly. And, you know, if you're not going to have enough, well, first of all, you're getting it from Russia. And then second of all, it's not enough to make any kind of change in the cost of diesel. And so then the whole ceasefire thing out of the blue. I don't know where in the world it comes from. I have no idea where it comes from. What I was looking to see was a group of people, at least four or five other people in the administration saying, no, there was reason to believe that there was a ceasefire deal to be had. And it came directly from the Kremlin. And here's the information that we got. And here's when it happened. And, of course, Putin did not stick to his word or whatever you have. I saw nothing. I saw one guy talking about it. That should never be the case.

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10: From ABC News, I'm Dave Packer. Amid a growing backlash, President Trump says he has no regrets about his agreement on diesel with Russia's Vladimir Putin. ABC's Mary Bruce.
11: President Trump defending his new deal with Vladimir Putin to suspend sanctions and buy Russian diesel, with diesel prices hitting record highs since Trump launched his war on Iran.
12: Anything that can help our farmers, our ranchers, I like.
11: But economists say the president's deal with Putin is unlikely to make a meaningful difference in the price of diesel here at home. Ukrainian President Zelensky calls the agreement, quote, weak.
10: And critics say Putin will use diesel revenue to fund the war with Ukraine. Meanwhile, the U.S. Embassy in Saudi Arabia issued a security alert Monday, urging extreme caution when using Saudi airports following attacks on the King Khalid International Airport in Riyadh. Saudi officials say at least 20 people were killed in a series of attacks by Yemen's Iran-backed Houthi rebels on airports in Saudi Arabia. ABC's Ian Pannell.
13: As the Iranians have shown in their war against the U.S. and Israel, they're capable of using the power of asymmetric warfare. In other words, drones and missiles. Okay, they don't have the big warships that the U.S. has. They don't have the fighter planes, but they don't need them. They can inflict economic pain and physical pain.
10: India's opposition parties marched to the Supreme Court Monday to protest a revision to voter lists that they allege is aimed at benefiting Prime Minister Narendra Modi's party. this protester.
14: We live in a democracy. We want to exercise all our democratic rights. We don't want to live under such a dictatorial, oppressive regime.
10: Authorities say actress Selma Blair has been issued a summons accusing her of assault that occurred on board a plane after she was taken into custody following a flight from Los Angeles to New York for being abusive and injuring two flight attendants. You're listening to ABC News.
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0: Now, it's Red Eye Radio. Gary McNamara and Eric Harley talk about everything from politics to social issues and news of the day. Whether you're up late or you're just starting your day, welcome to the show. From the Relief Factor Studios, this is Red Eye Radio.
1: All across America, we are Red Eye Radio. He is Eric Harley, and I'm Gary McNamara. Welcome and good morning. Thanks so much for being here.
2: Thank you.
1: You know, let's play this audio cut here, Eric, because I think it's really interesting. It's Scott Jennings audio cut, and it's something that you and I have talked about, that for all the challenges that Republicans have, and you're the one that actually came up with the quote when you said anything the Republicans are doing is fixable.
2: Yeah.
1: Right. It's all fixable.
2: Right.
1: Nothing. Yeah. When you see where the Democrats are right now, when you see, I think it was, who was it? Was it Jeffries or forgot who it was who said, oh, no. The communist DSA are all a part of the big tent that we have.
2: Right. Yeah.
1: You know, where they're going is to destroy the Constitution. It's what they want to do. And how do we know it? They say it.
2: Yep.
1: And like Bill Maher, when he sits there and said, when Trump says they're communist, they are.
2: Yeah.
1: That's Bill Maher, because they are.
2: Yeah.
1: But you and I put it in a different way, because you can talk communist, socialist, blah, blah, blah. I saw the another survey where it was on Michigan, where the majority still do not embrace socialism. Has anybody gone out and asked the question, what's socialism to people? Do people even know what socialism is?
2: Somebody has to have done that. But it wouldn't shock me if they didn't.
1: What, you know, what is socialism? Well, it's, you know, it's everybody being nice to each other in government instead of having a mean Trump. They're all social.
2: It's not having to.
1: Well, wait a minute. Trump can be social. Haven't you seen him play YMCA and everybody's dancing at Mar-a-Lago? He's social.
2: It's going through life not having to pay for anything and getting everything you want. Right?
1: It's
2: and who pays for it?
1: Oh, you mean it's
2: other people.
1: You mean it's a trip on acid?
2: Yeah, that's it. By the way, it includes edibles, right? I mean, back in the day it was vodka, but I think we can move on to edibles, right? Or microdosing. Whatever the hell that is. I still don't know what that is. I don't want to know what that is. I feel like I'm microdosing right now, and I don't even know what it is. It's so stupid.
1: You know, now that I know, I mean, hey, when I got to be this age, you know, I really loved the high of sobriety, and now it's starting to bother me.
2: Quite frankly, I enjoy the high of not being able to find my keys.
1: Oh, man. And that's
2: walking around. What did I come into this room for? Oh, yeah, I'm looking for my glasses, which I'm wearing while I'm looking for them.
1: But Scott Jennings, you know, we asked this many times, what are Democrats' proposals to make your life easier? And we said quite frequently over the last year, why aren't the Republicans pounding that over and over again? What's the Democrats' plan to make your life easier? What is their plan?
2: Right.
1: Here's Scott Jennings saying the exact same thing. Here we go.
3: Feel free to be disappointed about one thing or the other. What would a Democrat do?
4: Exactly.
3: What has a Democrat proposed to do in this election that would change your life in any meaningful way? And don't forget, 90% of the cost of living that you're upset with was handed to you by Democrats anyway. And if you look at the USDA data on grocery, they have somewhat tamed food inflation right now. I know a graph is cold comfort to people who are having trouble affording things. But the real debate is, what has a Democrat done or proposed to do,
4: so
3: even
4: Scott,
3: on gas prices?
1: And on gas prices, it's really interesting because Wall Street Journal had an editorial the other day, Democrats versus Alaska. Again, they vote to keep oil and gas in the ground in a state that needs jobs and investment. They did it again.
2: Yeah.
1: Because part of the problem is in 2017, Congress required the Interior Secretary to create a plan for developing oil and gas in Anwar, the coastal plain, with a competitive program for leasing, developing, and transporting the resources. The Biden administration, when they came in, quickly suspended the leases in 2021, pending environmental review. Joe Biden's Interior Secretary later canceled the leases. The political seesaw has left developers without enough confidence in which stable in stable policy to make the large investments required to get the region's rich reserves out of the ground. Because they're saying, if you open it up and the next administration closes it down, we're not going to invest billions.
2: Right.
1: We're not going to do this. Trump, too, has opened more development leases for bidding, but companies are understandably wary of investing in projects that can be shut down by the next Democratic administration. In June, the Bureau of Land Management's Anwar lease sale offered some 689,000 acres for lease, but received bids on only 70,000 acres worth $3.7 million. Enter Alaska's Senator Dan Sullivan, who proposed to provide some federal assurance that leases cannot be canceled by the stroke of a pen. The Alaska's Right to Produce Act 2.0 would have prevented leases in the coastal plain and gas leasing program from being canceled unless they were in violation of the lease terms. Democrats and the climate lobby blocked it from getting a vote on the Senate floor. This is the interesting thing. Senator Martin Heinrich, Democrat of New Mexico, called it another bill that would prioritize oil and gas over literally everything else. That's pretty odd since New Mexico is a major oil and gas producing state and Mr. Heinrich's constituents profit from it. The U.S. Energy Information Administration says New Mexico had 4.15 trillion cubic feet of gross natural gas withdrawals in 2025, way more than in Alaska. So the people of Alaska want it. We've seen the polls.
2: Yeah.
1: They want the development. They want that economic development.
2: Yeah.
1: It's something that they have. And the Democrats say no. So what would the Democrats do? When you look, for example, at California, what plans do the Democrats have to lower fuel prices? In New York, what plans do the Democrats have to lower electricity prices, which are twice what the price of electricity is in Texas?
2: Right.
1: By the way, I'm going through that right now.
2: Hmm.
1: Nah. My electricity plan ends November 8th.
2: You should go off grid. Do it. I got some kerosene. I got like, I don't know, 3 quarts of wood because I have a gas fireplace, but you could go off grid. Tell us about it every night. Not even any solar panels. Just go off. Just build a fire in your living room in the winter. Not even in the fireplace. It's right there in the center. You and the cat. It would be awesome.
1: I can see the picture. A Norman Rockwell picture of he's off grid and there's the fireplace and the cat sitting next to me while I'm reading a book by candlelight.
2: With a rotisserie chicken not over the
1: exactly.
2: Over the fire. Oh, come on, man. Make this happen.
1: But, you know, when and we talk about it in New York. If you're listening in New York, your electricity prices are twice. They're like 30 cents per kilowatt hour. It's roughly 15 cents in Texas.
2: Yeah. Yeah.
1: Double the amount.
2: Yeah. And I'm sorry. What was the rate in New York? What was it?
1: Almost 30 cents.
2: At 30 cents. Yeah.
1: 30 cents.
2: Okay. So think about this. When we were talking about wind power back in the day, if it was not subsidized, it was like 45 cents a kilowatt hour. And I think, I don't know, in Texas, I think it was somewhere around 10 to 12 cents a kilowatt hour.
1: Oh,
2: for other energy.
1: Oh, okay.
2: So think about this. Edging closer and closer to that absurd amount of, you know, of renewable energy costs back then. That was back then. I don't even know what it is today. And if you think about that, if you're talking about double. And here's the thing too, is that all of this is fixable, except it's not. What I mean by that, New York could change. But is it, anybody believe Republicans are going to come in and take over the state? And I mean, you know, from the top down. And the answer is no, they're not.
1: Well, when you had, again, Kathy Hochul, I haven't seen the latest on that race.
2: I haven't seen the latest.
1: How close Blakeman may be at this point.
2: Right.
1: I know it was like a couple of polls had him, what, 10 or something?
2: Yeah, right. He was edging closer.
1: Was edging,
2: you know,
1: closer.
2: But it's, you know, it's likely not going to happen. I hope I'm wrong. I would love to celebrate his win, but it's likely not going to happen.
1: I'll find it here in a little bit. It's got it's got to be somewhere. Yeah. I don't know if it's considered. Okay, here it is. Okay, last one. Emerson, last Thursday. Hochul 52, Blakeman 40.
2: Wow.
1: So, I don't know if there's any more. Let me just see if there's a. Emerson, Hochul, plus 12, Marist, Hochul plus 11, Quinnipiac, that was in September though, 19, Siena had him at plus 9. Okay. So is it going to happen? But Hochul worried about that because of electricity prices, basically told the legislative leaders, we've got to do something. We can't continue with these climate change laws here that keep the skyrocketing electricity prices here. We've got to do something to give people relief. And so they said, no, let's just give them rebates, because the entire purpose, our purpose, is to skyrocket electricity prices. That's our goal. And so when you look at that, when you look at energy prices out there, when you look at the cost of living in New York, when you see what Mamdani is doing to New York, when you see the capital being moved, you know, from New York, a couple of articles in the last week about how Texas is slowly becoming the financial center and taking away so much capital from New York.
2: Yeah.
1: And it just seems like the Democrats and the Democrat voter doesn't care. They just don't care. But is that what the people of the United States wants? I mean, what are they promising to do besides the fact that they're saying they're not Trump? What has Tallarico proposed?
2: Right.
1: Look in the state of Texas, for example. Why would anybody vote for Tallarico?
2: What is the Tallarico plan?
1: Right.
2: What is the Tallarico? We know what the agenda is. We're talking a plan. We're talking about getting into, and we know this seems weird when we talk about the radical left. We're talking about getting into the issues. The issues that are facing that right now that people are deciding on in terms of how they're going to vote in the midterm. Pricing, energy costs, all of this. Everything that we have concerns with when it comes to the president and the GOP, all of those things are fixable. And they're also up for discussion. Now, the president sometimes doesn't like to talk about it, and he'll call you a liberal or whatever, and you know, that whatever, but he's still talking about it. You can't talk about it on the left. Say that you're against children having genital mutilation surgery as a Democrat, and promote that you want the Democratic Party to come out against it. Go ahead. Start that movement. See how far it goes. The things on the left with the radical Democratic Party are not fixable.
1: Well, they're not fixable because they don't wish. There is nobody in the party that actually wishes to fix it.
2: That was my point earlier. Yeah. That's exactly what I was saying when it comes to New York and energy costs. It's fixable, but it's not.
1: You know, we talked,
2: because you won't get a sweep by New York State is not going red in our lifetime. They will not fix their problems. The left will not fix their radical behavior. They will not change their radical behavior. It is fixable, but it's not.
1: You know, when we did that story the other day about, there was a couple of stories out there about the coalition of votes at 11 or something, Democrat mayors in red states, and how they plan to moderate, and it was blah blah blah. And we go, moderate on what issue? You're going to come out against a radical transgender movement,
2: right?
1: Huh? You're going to come out against you're going to come out against getting rid of the Senate,
2: right?
1: You going to protect in the Constitution the separation of powers?
2: Yeah.
1: You know what exactly you're going to come out against? Are you just saying it? And you're not going to do anything because you can't go against the Democratic Party.
2: Right.
1: There may have been Republicans afraid to go against Trump. That's going to end very soon. It's already ending. You're already seeing major major politicians that want to run for president that may not be mentioning the president by name, but they're mentioning the things that they disagree, and it's the things that Trump promotes.
2: Right. Again, fixable because there's a discussion within the party and even a debate within the party, and that's not happening on the left because you can't count Rahm Emanuel, James Carville, Bill Maher. These people aren't actually part of the party actively. They're not in elected office.
1: We are Red Eye Radio.
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4: Group.

0: We are Red Eye Radio. He's Eric Curley, and I'm Gary McNamara. You know, was it you I was talking to the other day? Because when we talk about the fact of name one thing that the Democrats have said that they will do to make your life easier when it comes to prices or anything else, if that's the big thing.
1: Yeah.
0: It's like, I can't find anything. The only thing, who were we talking about that said, well, I would tax the billionaires, and with the billionaires, we would invest in governments. It's like, okay, they're going to spend more government money.
1: Right.
0: Nothing about how to help the private sector economy at all.
1: Is that Bernie?
0: No, it wasn't Bernie. It was somebody else who did it.
1: Maybe then they were stealing from Bernie. So same thing. But, you know, that's the question, and that's been the question for a long time, but we're at this critical point where people are going, you know, they're screaming about pricing and concerned about pricing. Is there any hope at all the radical left is going to do anything about pricing? Ever? And the answer is no. The only hope that anyone would have, if you want to call it hope, would be that the left would find a way to write bigger checks to people than the GOP would. But even then, they're not going to be able to do that. And I think people know that. They understand. You're not going to be able to spend to no end, you know, and skyrocket spending like they did during COVID. You pretty much peaked for a while on that kind of spending. So there aren't government checks coming our way. I really believe people more and more are looking at that going, yeah, don't get me wrong. I know there's a lot of people out there going, well, I want my benefits back that, you know, the Trump administration cut back on, you know, food stamps and everything else. But nobody is believing they're going to get massive checks to bail them out from the government. So what is the left going to do for you? What do they plan to do?

0: A deadly accident at Six Flags over Georgia involving multiple passengers on a roller coaster. A witness saying they saw a man fall and hit the ride several times. ABC's Faith Abube.
1: Riders on this popular roller coaster at Six Flags evacuated after a passenger reportedly died while on the ride. The Goliath is one of the largest rides at Six Flags over Georgia. The car stopped near the top of the ride, people taking off one by one.
0: Swift bipartisan criticism of President Trump's deal for the U.S. to buy Russian diesel fuel. Critics say the deal will empower Russian President Putin to prolong the war with Ukraine. Federal agents searched today the Washington, D.C. home of Minnesota Representative Ilhan Omar. Top House Democrat Hakeem Jeffries calling the raid deeply disturbing and raising serious questions about the continued corrupt weaponization of the federal government against Donald Trump's adversaries. His words. This is ABC News.
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0: We are Red Eye Radio. He is Eric Carley, and I'm Gary McNamara. Welcome. Good morning. Thank you so much for being here.
1: Yeah, thank you very much. We appreciate it.
0: All right, here's the story we never got to yesterday. I want to make sure we got to it. 3 in 10 Americans think a college education is very important.
1: That's more than half.
0: 4%. So you need a college education there. 4 percentage points below last year's reading, the previous low among the 7 times Gallup has asked the question since 1978. As recently as 2013, more than twice as many U.S. adults, 70%, said college was very important. At the same time, the percentage of U.S. adults who say a college education is not too important has risen from 6% in 2013 to 29% today, while the percentage saying it is fairly important has increased from 23 to 39%. You know, it was interesting because there's I was looking at this one, the college that I graduated with,
1: from. Yes.
0: And I didn't know it. I happened to see this in the comments on it that, you know, their enrollment's way down. Mm-hmm. And it was fascinating because a lot of teachers were, you know, teachers and educators were in there, and they're like, well, we need to make sure that we keep these arts programs and we keep these arts programs. I'm like, well, you may be saying that, but the public isn't.
1: Right. Yeah. And, no, there's, you know, there's always going to be a pushback from the teachers, from the institutions on. And I thought about this the other day. How do you go out as an institution, right? Or as the, you know, group of teachers and professors and, you know, and all of this, we must save. You know, this, we must save music in the classrooms. Look, I'm a musician. I support people learning music. Question is, if you go in and you're going to get like a formal education, we're talking here, you're going to get a formal education. And I've thought about this for myself. I thought, because I have 2-3 nieces, actually, they got formal educations in music. All 3 are doing something else. You can pursue it, go on and teach music. You can, you know, you can work on the side. You can become a session musician if you're, you know, if you have that ability. And but even session musicians will tell you these days, there's not a lot of work. And so you look at it and you can say, well, these things are important. They teach this, they teach that, and they blah, blah, blah, they nurture that. What is it that is going to get you through life with skills that that give you the best variety? As your dad taught you, as my dad taught me, you're going to have the best list of choices available to you. Whether it's trade school experience, which is what I chose. I had some trade school in high school, wood shop. And I got close. When I realized if I do this one more time, I won't be able to play guitar any longer. So I dropped out of that class.
0: Very, very, very quickly. I had this guy who I've talked about him before. He's a guy I know who is not changed at all.
1: Yeah.
0: All he thinks about is sports.
1: Yeah. Yeah.
0: A great guy.
1: Yeah.
0: Great guy. I mean, had a long career as a prison guard.
1: Yeah.
0: But a great guy. But he is exactly the same as when I knew him in high school. I mean, he hasn't changed at all.
1: Yeah.
0: Everything is sports.
1: Yeah.
0: Everything.
1: Yeah.
0: He's still obsessed with sports. And we make fun of him all the time. And he takes it, you know, it's good natured. And he takes it because he's a great guy. Totally solid human being. And the only time, you know, like when there's some kind of prison thing that happens, he'll get involved. Or something like that's so ridiculous, like the radical transgender movement.
1: Right. Yeah.
0: I've never asked him how he votes. We just never gotten, you know, to that point. But just totally obsessed with sports. And he keeps telling me, he said, you know, you got me through, you know, you got me through that, you know, that that metalworking class. And you, I don't remember. But he remembers it so clearly. He says, you got me through it. He goes, you knew what you were doing when it came to working with metal and steel and all that stuff. And I didn't have a clue. And you got me through that class. He goes, yeah. You helped me with all my projects. I don't remember it. It's like,
1: well, that's the thing. I was in high school. I was great in chemistry. I was really great. I excelled in chemistry. And then you think about, okay, I could have been a pharmacist. Then I think about Martin Mull on Two and a Half Men.
0: What are you, a cop?
1: You know? So, I mean, it's like, I don't know that I need to be in charge of people's medications. But no, you, when you get back to thinking about these institutions for the longest time, I mean, there was an entire era of them building these universities on, you know, an arts degree that basically goes nowhere with few exceptions. You know, it's, you remember, what was it called? The Actors Studio, the show that where they used to have.
0: Yeah.
1: And it's like, and you go and you go to this school and you learn to act and, you know, all this stuff. And it's like, yeah, but you look at Hollywood these days, but even if Hollywood were still thriving, it's TMZ stands for 30 Mile Zone. It's a very small group. It's like sports or talk radio. It's only a handful of us doing it. There's only a handful of people, you know, in that profession. What are you looking to do? And you're looking to expand your horizon. Those are things that, you know, my granddaughter I talked about recently, who wants to get into HVAC. She wants to learn that skill set. So she's doing trade school. She wants to do a trade school. She's already enrolled in college. She hasn't graduated high school yet. She's taking classes. She's going to have a business degree, and she wants to get her teacher certificate. But because she said one of my choices too would be to be a special ed teacher. And she works very well with my youngest daughter, who is her aunt. They hang out all the time. And my youngest daughter, if you don't know, is special needs. And she has experience in volunteering at her school with special needs students. So she said, I just realized how much joy I get from that kind of work. So she's always expanding her horizons. I just love that idea in young people.
0: Well,
1: and that's what you're looking to do.
0: And a couple of things. First off, that you have to be completely focused on one thing and one thing only. Number one is completely false.
1: Right.
0: You know, I look at one of the things that we've said is that we can't believe what the left has done to brainwash kids, that you can't make it. If somebody's telling you can't make it, think about it. You can't make it. You can't make it. You can't make it because of the billionaires that exist out there, which is completely false. Bernie Sanders, we've talked about, that's the one message that, you know, that and that college loans should be forgiven.
1: Right.
0: That's what came out of Occupy Wall Street.
1: Right. Yeah.
0: And we remember some of the messaging we got from, remember the one college student from UCLA? But it shouldn't have to be that way. I may have to get a part-time job to work, and it shouldn't have to be that way. Remember we asked what they were, you know, what their curriculum was, and it was something where you can't find a job in it.
1: Right.
0: And it's just like, you know, why would you do that? Now we have seen, because look at this, for example, in the earliest year of Gallup's polling on this question, those considering a college education to be very important increased sharply from 1978, where it was 36%, to 64% by 1985. In the past decade, the perceived importance of college has plummeted, with those saying it is very important now slightly below its 1978 starting point. And why is that? It's that way because you have parents and you have young people looking and saying, all right, where can I get a job? Is a return on the investment there? And you and I said this a long time ago, as these colleges, if you look at it, colleges still spend so much more money, and it's going into the bureaucracy.
1: Yeah.
0: They have fewer students, but the bureaucracy keeps expanding and expanding and expanding. And finally, you get to the point of, you know, when you have, as you were talking about, the teachers saying, well, but we need these programs. We need these programs.
1: Right.
0: No, you only need what the market demands. If the market doesn't demand it, your need to have that job disappears.
1: Right.
0: That's just the reality of it.
1: Right.
0: And the fact is, when you grow up, you know, like you talk about your granddaughters and the influence that they've had, they're diversifying. They're saying, I want to do this, this, this, this, and this.
2: Yeah.
0: Well, you're being told that you can't do that by the left.
2: Right.
0: You know, to the point of Greta and the girls at the White House going back a few years ago when they said, well, what do you look for in your future after college? Death. What do you mean? Well, because the world's going to end by then. Well, when you actually try to convince children that they're doomed from the beginning, some are going to believe you.
2: Yeah.
0: When you have, like I had, where my father at 14 said, you better be good at four different things. The expectations were, I just can't focus on one thing. I need to focus on a bunch of different things.
2: Right.
0: But I was able to focus on what I wanted to. But it's a great point that you bring up talk radio. If you look at sports, if you look at Hollywood, there may be a case to say it's harder to break into talk radio than anything out there.
1: Yeah, numbers-wise, yeah.
0: When you look at the numbers, right, and people making any kind of, you know, decent money, the odds are incredibly great. And my father knew I was interested in doing something that would be different. He goes, you better have a base. And by the way, it paid off. It paid off that I could do a bunch of different things. It paid off that I could walk. I could probably walk in to a machine shop today and I could get a job.
2: Yeah.
0: You don't forget it. It's like riding a horse.
2: Right. Right.
0: You don't forget it.
2: Right.
0: Now, there may be more computer stuff that's involved in it. I guarantee I could learn that all within a month.
2: Yeah.
0: You know, because I know the basic engineering of machining. So, yeah. I could. I'm glad I have that. And so I was able to become very competent in a number. I mean, well, I'm not talking about this job. Acceptable here. But in other areas, I was able to become quite competent.
2: Mm-hmm.
0: And actually excelled in different things in business and industry. And so it's like, but I was told I could do it. I wasn't told, sorry, you can't do it. Now, I do remember that when I went to my ninth grade guidance counselor, they looked at everything and they said, well, college isn't for you.
2: Yeah.
0: I go, what's in my life? Construction worker. That's what they told me. And I went, nah, I don't think so.
2: Yeah, I mean,
0: I was in ninth grade,
2: right?
0: Because so the counselors I had were useless,
2: right?
0: They were, you know, there may be.
1: Oh, remember the old aptitude tests where they go, okay, here's what we're gonna do. You know, we're gonna get you this little wooden plank. And it's got square holes and round holes. And then we're gonna get you some little pieces that are also square and round. It was, you know, the thing is that you can, there really is no way there are, it's very rare for an educator to see the potential in any given student. It's very rare. It can happen, but it mostly does not. So when you came to the whole counselor thing, well, they spend even less time with the kids, right? And mm-hmm. And back in the day, it was about, well, here's what you should do. Here's what you should do. You know, it's your parents that see that potential, you know, if things are done right. And also your parents that nurture, look, expand your potential because you don't know what it is you want. And you've got, and all of these great things might come together. All the choices that you're looking at might eventually come together in one big thing at the height of your career. All of these experiences will benefit you. You just have to do the work.
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8: 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These aren't just miles. 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

0: We are Red Eye Radio. He's Eric Carly and I'm Gary McNamara. Just so you know, we got our benefit thing in for medical.
1: Yeah.
0: And I was just telling Eric, it's just funny. I said, you know, since I had my tonsils out, even when I got a new primary doctor and even my new cardiologist, they went, really? You know, when they look at it, you know, when was the last time you were in the hospital? I go, 5 years of age for my tonsils.
1: Right.
0: I've never been in a hospital. And I, you know, overnight, except that was the last time.
1: Right.
0: And Eric looked at me, he goes, well, you know, I hope you remain in good health, but, you know, that's going to change. And yeah. I looked at him, I said, no, it's not.
1: Now, you might refuse to stay in the hospital. Actually, funny, my dad had a friend, one of his best friends, and he's, of course, he's departed since, but dad said, no, he never wanted to stay overnight in the hospital, and he refused to stay in overnight in the hospital.
0: Well, I would if they told me, but I can only defeat that in one way.
1: Yeah?
0: If I fall over dead from a massive heart attack.
1: Right. No hospital.
0: Exactly.
1: There you go.
0: I hope that's not the case.
1: Me too.
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7: From ABC News, I'm Dave Packer. One person is dead after an accident at Six Flags Over Georgia. The incident involved a rider on a roller coaster called the Goliath. A witness describing it to a local station saying they saw a man fall and hit the ride several times. ABC's Faith Abube.
8: The theme park writing in a statement, quote, "We are deeply saddened by the guest incident at our park today. Our thoughts and heartfelt condolences are with the guest's family, friends, and loved ones."
7: Six Flags says it's temporarily closing similar roller coasters across all parks. Federal agents searched the home of Democratic Congresswoman Ilhan Omar, sources telling ABC News it relates to Omar's immigration paperwork.
9: Democratic leadership is calling on the timing of this. This comes with less than 30 days until the midterm elections. Of course, we're now at 22 days. So it's quite an extraordinary step, they're saying, for the Justice Department to take these actions so close to an election.
7: ABC's Olivia Rubin. Omar was first elected to the House in 2018 and is the first Somali American in Congress. Amid a growing backlash, President Trump arguing for his agreement on diesel with Russia's Vladimir Putin. ABC News White House correspondent Mary Bruce.
10: President Trump defending his new deal with Vladimir Putin to suspend sanctions and buy Russian diesel, with diesel prices hitting record highs since Trump launched his war on Iran.
11: Anything that can help our farmers, our ranchers, I like.
10: But economists say the president's deal with Putin is unlikely to make a meaningful difference in the price of diesel here at home. Ukrainian President Zelensky calls the agreement, quote, weak.
7: The plan runs counter to U.S. efforts to cut the flow of money to Russia that can be used to pay for its war with Iran. However, President Trump saying on Monday night, quote, "I made the right choice." 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
2: 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Gary McNamara and Eric Hurley talk about everything from politics to social issues and news of the day. 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
25: All across America, we are Red Eye Radio. He is Eric Hurley and I'm Gary McNamara. Welcome and good morning.
1: Hi.
25: I'm just sitting here reading a Jonathan Turley's USA Today column.
1: Yeah.
25: From yesterday, actually. And he talks about the fact across the country, a curious trend is taking hold in the Democratic Party. The left has found God in politics. As Politico noted most recently, Democrats are running for Congress by leaning on their Christian bona fides. Democrats hope that they have found the key to political salvation in states like Texas. However, as Democratic candidates like Texas senatorial candidate James Tallarico campaign on their religious credentials, the result has been to insert faith into a broader political debate, which now includes questions ranging from the gender of God to whether Christians have to believe that Jesus actually existed. And just goes on and on about, you think about it. I mean, Tallarico, for example, using his religion to promote, you know, that the Bible actually promotes abortion.
1: Yeah.
25: Remember that one?
1: Yeah.
25: And God is non-binary. I mean, just all the stuff that they are throwing out. It goes, the Republicans have long emphasized faith-based politics, and the new Democratic shift has created arguably the most religious-themed election season in modern history. For a country with strong separation of church and state values, the sudden shift towards religious test, he didn't say constitutional, by the way, he said values. Mm-hmm. The sudden shift towards religious testimony was one of the most surprising changes in American politics in decades. The result has been a debate over the charter of candidates based on their religious views and association. This is great, though. Morality and faith has long been a part of American politics. However, the November midterm elections at times have sounded like the candidates are running for the College of Cardinals instead of Congress.
1: I love it.
25: For more secular votes, the debate has the unnerving sense of a very uncomfortable sense. For religious voters, it can be equally unnerving as religion is reduced to political sound bites and bumper stickers. His statement that, you know, talking about Tallarico, has long leaned heavily on his identification as being religious as a support for everything from transgender boys playing in girls' sports, a stance he recently changed, to abortion to immigrants. His statement that God created six genders, something he also recently walked back, and that God is non-binary has become the focus of the campaign. In addition to declaring that God is not a Christian, he has insisted that the Bible supports abortion. I love this. Figures such as Reverend Robert Jeffers, pastor of the First Baptist Church, publicly denounced Tallarico as not a Christian and evil. His candidacy has even led to a new political expression, Pinos. Pastors in name only.
1: All right.
25: Wow.
1: Yeah.
25: Even Tallarico's church, St. Andrew's Presbyterian Church, has drawn intense scrutiny. A member of the church clergy allegedly admitted in an undercover recording that most of its members are likely agnostic or atheist. Tallarico himself once publicly declared, "I always think of myself as a Christian who hates Christianity."
1: Yeah.
25: Wow. The minister of his church said in a video, "We have no way of knowing if Jesus really existed any more than we have of knowing that the original Buddha ever existed. And whether or not Jesus existed doesn't really matter to me. The fact remains that the message was delivered by someone named Jesus, supposedly, and it could have been made up for all I know." End of quote.
1: Wow, that's faith, isn't it? Hey,
25: well,
1: I don't know if it's true. I mean,
25: the fact is,
1: I'll see you next Sunday.
25: Democrats are not becoming more religious. They're perverting. You know, the dogma of different faiths.
1: It's a weird reverse psychology that they've been trying for a while. Let's not forget, this is the party that years ago booed God at their convention.
25: Can we get back to the good old days of booing God?
1: Boo God! Boo Creator! Yeah, this is who they are.
25: You know, my suggestion to you is, if you're not religious in any way, just think about the fact that you really don't know. So you may not want to come down as hard on God by booing him.
1: That's right. I felt weird saying that, mocking the Democrats. And in fact, Alan got up and moved away a little bit just in case lightning strikes.
25: Just hedge your bets a little bit here.
1: Yeah.
25: You know, and
1: yeah. It's just, you know, again, it's this weird reverse psychology. It really is. And, you know,
25: I figured he was going to come out. I mean, I think the best thing for Tallarico, he should have said, "Look, I've been on a 9-day Christian retreat."
1: That's what he should have said. "I've been praying all this time."
25: Right. "I've been praying."
1: And paying the pollsters. By the way, the 9-day thing is weird. This close to the election, I don't know where he was, but it's weird.
25: It really is.
1: Yeah. Because if it's neck and neck, and in some polls he's leading it. I'm just saying, if he believes this, if his camp believes this, it's when you turn the energy up. You're making 9 stops per day, not 1 stop every 9 days. And you don't. And you remember when Beto and what's his name, the Republican who's no Will, I'll think of his name.
25: When they drove her,
1: yeah, they drove around Texas together,
25: yeah,
1: showing that they could be friends. Yeah, mm-hmm. Right.
25: Heard.
1: Who picked the radio station? Will Hurd. Yeah. Who picked the radio station? That's what and which radio station did they listen to? What kind of music did they listen to on the way? But no, this is when you get out there and you're in every town. You're out there. You're everywhere.
25: They listen to Skater Boy over
1: yeah,
25: and over.
1: Exactly.
25: Again.
1: You know, all they had to do is drive. Basically, if you think about it, they only had to drive their own districts. You know, Tallarico's got a massive state to cover.
25: The entire thing of the whole, you know, Christian thing, and it just popped
1: right
25: out of my mind. It's a
1: weird reverse psychology that they've been trying for a long, long time. We all know exactly what it is. It's mockery is what it is.
25: Oh,
1: it's mockery of the Christian faith.
25: I think it was Miranda Devine who said it in the New York Post. She just said, she goes, "Look, they have no credibility. After Biden, they have no credibility."
1: Right.
25: People will start guessing that you're trying to hide something,
1: mm-hmm,
25: because you should have been clear. If I'm going to be out day one, I'm like, "I've got the real bad flu. Here's where I am." You want your campaign to know. You want everybody to know.
3: I would have been online every day even with that.
25: Yeah, that's the thing that's bizarre about the entire thing.
3: Right,
25: is you disappear, you don't say anything.
3: Right.
25: But then again, you can sit there and say, look, I need to paint Republicans as conspiracy theorists, so I'm just going to disappear for 9 days and maybe feed them something and have the influencers go crazy and then go, ha, ha, ha, no, here's where I was.
3: Yeah. Mm-hmm. Yeah,
25: anything is possible with the, you know, with the Democrats. By the way, I saw a thing in Fox News doing a, you know, finally we're going to release it. The whole world will know we're doing a documentary on how the Russia collusion hoax was actually a thing done by the Democrats. The world will finally know. It's like, no, they won't. You're only playing it on Fox.
3: Yeah.
25: If CBS did it.
3: Right. The people who watch Fox already know.
25: Right. If 60 Minutes did it, yeah.
3: Yeah. The people who watch Fox could have written it for you.
25: Yeah, exactly. But it's like they're bragging like, all right, now the world's going to know. It's like, no, they're not. It's Fox. And I'm not criticizing them for doing it. It's how they promote it, that this is going to break it out to the general public. And no, it's not.
3: Yeah. Right. Next thing you know, we're going to release it in theaters. On a limited run, two theaters. One in Texas, one in Oklahoma.
25: The Kennedy Trump Center will open for one night only.
3: Exactly. You know, excuse me. Yeah.
25: The Trump Kennedy Center.
3: Careful. We'll get in trouble. Yeah. In Panavision, Panorama. You know, the entire thing of this ridiculous nature of the left. It's Michael Moore on with Sean Hannity. I'm a better Christian than you are. Did you go to church this Sunday? Remember that whole thing? Remember that back and forth? And then asking Sean Hannity, you know, well, what was the sermon about? What was the sermon about? And it's, you know, it, which goes back to Mark Halperin grilling Ted Cruz about whether he's really of Cuban descent or not. Let's hear some Spanish, Mr. Cruz. What kind of food, what kind of Cuban food do you like? Who's your favorite Cuban band?
25: Exactly.
3: It was just stupid, you know, and this is what they do.
25: Now, you look at Mark Halperin today.
3: Mm-hmm.
25: And I don't hear him say anything as stupid as that. What changed in him?
3: Edibles.
25: I mean, back then.
3: I don't know if he's doing edibles or not. I don't know.
25: Because that was one of the dumbest interviews with Ted Cruz I've ever seen.
3: It was so stupid.
25: I mean, that's like somebody coming up to me. I heard you say that you're of Irish descent.
3: Yeah.
25: Well, what kind of Irish music do you listen to?
3: Yeah.
25: Do you like U2? No.
3: Right. What? No, I mean it's
25: you know, what are your credentials to show that you're Irish? Do you like Irish food?
3: Yeah.
25: Actually, I've never had corned beef and cabbage.
3: Right.
25: Never,
3: what about Sinead O'Connor? Do you like Sinead O'Connor?
25: Right. I've never had a green beer.
3: Yeah.
25: Well, then you truly are not from Irish descent.
3: Right.
25: Hey, I like golf.
3: Yeah.
25: I play golf over there.
3: I don't even like the color green. Oh no. I'm going to be kicked out of the club.
25: Did you support the Green New Deal? No. Yeah. Then you're not Irish.
3: Then you're not. It's your
25: Do you know how socialist Ireland's becoming?
3: Yeah. Where's your shamrock?
25: That's true.
3: That's... You know,
25: I got to see what's going on with that. I got to see if
3: You should have ordered one of those cheap little necklaces that's not even real gold, just with a shamrock hanging off of it.
25: I might see if I can find a cheap one.
3: See if you can find one.
25: And then if he has me do another scene, I'll wear that shamrock.
3: Yeah. Like if he tells you at some point, you know, like dress up, then put put the clothes on and then put or a shamrock ring. That would be even better.
25: Just for people who don't know, I've like the last year I've been involved in a mockumentary on the mob.
3: Yeah,
25: it's a you know, fake documentary.
3: Right, because there's no safer thing to do than mock the mob.
25: Yes, it's a
3: publicly.
25: Well, he's actually got a former mobster as part of that I think has a scene in it.
3: Yeah,
25: you know. So, but in well, this
3: in this good mob project, right. Project Wood, yes.
25: In this mockumentary, I'm an Irish mobster, just so people know, and he calls me Shamrock.
3: Yeah, yeah.
25: And I'm the only Irish one. It's like he embraced me, and I think one of the things I don't know. I have no idea what it's going to be. I know that they finished like stuff. I don't know. You know where it is, and I haven't seen any of it yet.
3: Right,
25: but you know, I'm, you know, I actually based because he wants a lot of, you know, ad lib in there.
3: Mm-hmm.
25: You know, and it's really great because almost everything I've done has been first take. You know, you come up with an idea, you throw it out, he goes, "I like that, let's go with that," because he wants it to be in the mockumentary style where it's not scripted.
3: Right.
25: Yeah, so if you're not sure and you go, well, and then you think something in your head and you say it, and he goes, okay, it sounded like, didn't sound like you were reading that or it was memorized or anything.
3: Right. Yeah.
25: So, I'm the Irish mobster, and he took me in. And one of the things I said was, you know, he's not a racist or a bigot. He only cares about his green. And that's why he hired me, because I'm the only Irish guy.
3: Yeah.
25: In the mob.
3: Right.
25: You know, so
3: you're the Irish connection.
25: Yeah. He did say when we had this great big scene in a pizza place, and we were thinking of whacking you, but we don't know yet. I've been with you for a long time.
3: That's the way it works.
25: Well, but yeah. So that's why when we talk about the scene. Shamrock. So when we talk about the Shamrock thing, just for anybody who didn't hear us talk about it before, that's
3: they wouldn't even need you for the scene. It would just show, like, you know, just do it in the graveyard, just do it in a, you know. Where everybody's standing around going, oh, Shamrock should have kept his mouth shut.
25: And around my headstone, there's all these little shamrocks growing.
3: Yeah, right. Exactly. He's going to come back and haunt us all.
25: He did do a scene. I don't know where it's going. He did do a scene where he was at Lee Harvey Oswald's grave.
3: Yeah.
25: And that's where he's like, what am I doing here? What's the point? What's the message?
3: Yeah.
25: The documentary film crew brought him out there.
3: Right.
25: And I don't know what the message is. I just told him, I go, I think it's a great scene.
3: Well, with the state fair going on, he could go out and do something surrounding Bonnie and Clyde's car. They still have that on display at the fair?
25: Well, we actually, the pizza place is right across the street.
3: Yeah.
25: In Cedar Hill, Texas, from a barber shop. That was used to be a bank that the Bonnie and Clyde gang robbed.
3: Right. Yeah. Yeah. Yeah. So they need to go film the car.
25: Exactly.
3: Yeah.
25: All right.
3: I don't know where it was. Oh, yeah. Tallarico. What a weirdo, huh? What a weirdo.
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4: Hey there. 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

0: Friday Radio. He is Eric Carney, and I'm Gary McNamara. I would love to know the details of the warrant and what investigators believe they have on Ilhan Omar.
1: So sources are saying something about her dad, misleading authorities on documents. I mean, it's kind of all over the place, but we really don't know for sure. And that, you know, because when that was brought up in a few articles, I thought to myself, well, okay, does that mean she helped him or she was holding proof that there was information, false information on documents that he claimed and they were, it just happened to be at her home? I don't know.
0: The DOG later said the investigation was criminal in nature.
1: Yes.
0: On immigration or something else?
1: Don't know. That's, I really don't know. I would love to see. We will eventually. Eventually it all will come out. But I was very curious as to what's going on here.

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1: ABC News, I'm Dave Packer. One person is dead after an accident at Six Flags Over Georgia. The incident involving a rider on a roller coaster called the Goliath. A witness describing it to a local station saying they saw a man fall and hit the ride several times. ABC's Faith Abube.
2: The theme park writing in a statement, quote, "We are deeply saddened by the guest incident at our park today. Our thoughts and heartfelt condolences are with the guest's family, friends, and loved ones."
1: Federal agents searched the home of Democratic Congresswoman Ilhan Omar. Sources telling ABC News the investigation relates to Omar's immigration paperwork. Omar was first elected to the House in 2018 and is the first Somali American in Congress. A wildlife park in northern England remains closed following a deadly tiger attack. The man entering the pen of the endangered tiger and mauled to death on Saturday. The park saying the tiger will not be euthanized. Investigators working to determine exactly what happened. This is ABC News.
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0: Observing and analyzing the insanity. Eric Harley and Gary McNamara. 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
1: And he is Eric Harley and I'm Gary McNamara. Finally, somebody has written a detailed article on something that you and I have talked about for the longest time.
2: Yeah.
1: And this is the entire political narrative of getting back to the good old days when things were much better. And, you know, we've talked about our fathers. You know, my father always would say, when were the good old days? I was working three jobs. And finally, you had John Puri of National Review actually crunch the numbers and look at how much did things cost back then as compared to now. And he does look and he goes through a ton of different things saying, okay, you might not want to count this. You may not want to count this. You may not want to count this. For example, he said, and he writes, goes, economic nostalgia has proven a potent force in modern American politics. Social media feeds are filled with decades old receipts and price tags to show how cheap things used to be. Populists in both parties allege that most families can no longer support themselves on one parent's income as they once did. Many claim that the essential components of middle class lifestyle have become less affordable over the past several decades. For the most part, this message resonates with Americans. Consumer sentiment measured by the University of Michigan is at a record low. And the high and rising cost of living dominates polls of voters' most important issues. For many adults, the 80s and 90s were the golden age of affordability, at least within their living memory, and everything has gone downhill since. And then he goes through the these are claims that deserve scrutiny, right? By any metric, Americans' incomes have risen significantly since the late 20th century, both in nominal terms and adjusted for inflation. There is a legitimate debate over how much incomes have grown, but not over whether they're higher than they used to be. We can check hourly compensation, weekly earnings, personal income per capita, median personal income, median household income, median family income, or any other relevant metric. All the lines point in the same direction. Yet, rising incomes, even inflation adjusted, do not necessarily mean that the standard middle class lifestyle has become more affordable. For one, a larger percentage of married couples now have two earners than in the 70s and earlier, which naturally boosts household income. Two workers can afford to buy more things than one worker, of course, but it's hard to call that a gain in broad affordability. The components of the Consumer Price Index, which measures general inflation, may also not line up with a typical family's budget over time. He said, so to answer all of this, and he goes, nor can we wave away affordability concerns, pointing to technological progress. Yes, Americans now enjoy far more modern luxuries, such as air conditioning and cell phones, at far lower prices than they once did. But these conveniences never made up a large share of household budgets, so their value was purely additive. The question at hand is whether the essential facets of life have gotten costlier for families. And he said, to do this, we have to look at the consumption side of the American ledger, not the income side. You know, so you take that out. You look, you know, what are people actually spending? He goes, the Bureau of Labor Statistics has for decades had data on consumer expenditures in that category and breaks it further down by household type. The data is available from 1972 on. The most recent data is from 2004, allowing us to look at regular 10-year intervals. And then he said he, you know, used artificial intelligence and went through everything to, you know, to lay it all out for everything that we buy. And he said, in many categories, expenses as a share of household income have gone down since the 1980s, even as overall spending has gone up. Believe it or not, this is interesting. American families used to spend over 5% of their income, or more than $5,500 per year, in inflation-adjusted dollars on clothing and footwear. Today, families spend only 1.9% of their income on apparel, just over $3,000 per year. Those numbers align with the collapse in real clothing prices in the 21st century, even as we buy more clothing than ever before. We have a lot more clothing, but it's gone down drastically.
2: By the way, Senator Fetterman spends $12 a year.
1: Exactly. Entertainment and recreation have gotten far more affordable, rising slightly in real terms since 1984, but falling as a share of income from 4.9% to 3.2%. Yes, sporting events and concert tickets have gotten pricier, but consider the savings on televisions, in-home viewing, and music. In this category, Americans consume more entertainment than at any point in history. And that's true when you look at it.
2: Yeah.
1: Well, I look at it, for example, just my phone. I think my phone is the plan and the insurance and everything else is probably about $90 or something like that. $90 or $95.
2: Okay.
1: I was spending $200 a month just for long distance 35 years.
2: Oh, yeah. And you had to stand there next to a wall to do it.
1: Yeah, exactly. Other miscellaneous expenses have also shrunk. Personal care spending has fallen from $1,500 in 72 to $1,300 in 2024. Reading expenses have dwindled, tragically, from a peak of $485 in 1984 to a mere $189. But that doesn't count because people just don't read. Life and personal insurance used to eat up 2.5% of income, now 0.5%. The greatest triumph is the spending on food. As a headline figure, meals have declined from around 15% of budgets in 1984 to 9% today, and spending has risen by only $1,000 real in those 40 years. That's plenty respectable. Look under the hood, though, and the news is even better. Food at home, meaning grocery spending, has gone from 9.2% of incomes to 5.5%. Food away from home has also fallen from 5.6% to 3.5% of income, even as families eat out much more often. In fact, across all American consumers, spending on food away from home has now surpassed food at home. If that isn't a rise in living standards, I don't know what is. Because one area where spending has grown by quite a lot is education. In 84, families spent an average of $1,375 adjusted for inflation on schooling and relative activities. That amount has more than doubled to $3,213. This bucket also includes child care, so rising costs for families with young children have certainly contributed. However, qualifications are necessary. First, education has never been a large chunk of families' budgets and remains small today. It took up 1.3% of pre-tax income in 72. It takes up just 1.9%. Second, much of the rise in spending comes from increased consumption of education services. A substantially greater share of high school graduates attend college than in the 70s and the 80s. Far more students graduate from high school to begin with. Average spending has also risen as many parents send their children to more expensive private K through 12 schools and pricier universities. These are improvements in living standards that cost money, certainly, but improvements nonetheless. Sending your kids to a public school and a public university or to no college at all, though, is still a path that many families take, and so their costs have not gone up. Transportation, by contrast, is much less optional expense. Since 72, transportation spending has risen from 15,000 or 16,000, I'm rounding off, to 20,000, with the bulk of that spending on vehicle purchases, but changing household choices can explain much of the trend. The biggest jump in spending was in the 80s when many families transitioned from owning one or zero vehicles to two or three. And that, boy, that is true, is it not?
2: I don't remember. As a kid, you know, mom and dad, of course, both drove. I don't, except for when dad bought a Karmann Ghia, kept it for about 6 months. I don't recall my parents until much later, until dad was out of the Air Force, having two cars.
1: Yeah, it didn't happen for, I think, for our family until the 90s.
2: Yeah, yeah, it and, was, And like I remember, somewhere in the mid-80s, I think, for Dad.
1: Yeah, it might have been, maybe it was the late 80s. I don't know. I can't remember right now. But I remember when they had one car, and my father used to carpool. They used to carpool to work all the time. I used to carpool to work.
2: Yeah. You know, for my dad, I think it was easy. I'd have to ask him, but I would assume that it was easy going to the Air Force Base in San Antonio mainly is where that would have been.
1: But since that shift in the 80s, transportation spending has shrunk from 18.5% of income to 11.7%. Vehicle purchases in particular have fallen from 8.1% to 4.8%, and spending on motor fuel has fallen from 4.7% to 2.4% of income. For families with a now standard number of cars, it has never been more affordable to get around. Now they're saying, true, new vehicle prices have leaped recently, but there's been a broader shift towards costlier models. But three quarters of vehicle sales are used cars, and those prices have risen slower than inflation.
2: Yeah.
1: Plus, inexpensive new cars are still available, though not nearly as popular. Even with gas at $4 a gallon, transportation still isn't as big a budget burden as it used to be. And, you know, they talk about, you know, healthcare is more expensive.
2: Mm-hmm.
1: But they go, but healthcare's gotten a lot better.
2: Yeah.
1: Technological and pharmaceutical advances have raised life expectancy.
2: Right.
1: And there's so many things now that you know, that you can get from medical care. But overall, as we talk, medical care is not something you're using all the time. But it's the point that the good old days weren't, like my father always said, the good old days were never as good. And my dad, being 100 years old, probably has a greater memory than, had a greater memory of what was going on than people who weren't 100 years old.
2: Well,
1: because he grew up through it.
2: You know, my mom has told the story, and her oldest sister before she passed, told the story of them driving around during the Great Depression. They drove around Texas from town to town looking for work so that my grandfather could work. And he enlisted in World War II fairly late, and late at age. He was 38 when he enlisted and 44. So you think about what they had to do. By the way, when he came back after, you know, World War II, when he came back, it went right back to doing what he was doing before. Now, the job situation had changed. There was some expansion going on. He worked in oil fields and hauling equipment for oil fields after that. And then the work became more consistent. They were able to settle down and not have to travel all over the state looking for work because the Great Depression was over. But still, it wasn't easy. I mean, he was working every day that he could.
1: Housing. We'll get to that one. That's really the final one. Next, we are Red Eye Radio.
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0: We are Red Eye Radio. He's Eric Cronin. I'm Gary McNamara. And finally, when we look at economic nostalgia, analysis of, you know, people's expenditures, housing's the last one. Since 72, 73, total spending on housing has risen from 23,000 to 35,000, the largest absolute increase of any category by far. Because of growth in income, though, however, families are actually spending a lower share on housing than they did 50 years ago, with a broad housing bucket spending on shelter, which includes mortgage interest, property taxes, insurance, and maintenance, rose from 11,000 to 20,000. Spending on occupant-owned homes, specifically excluding rented dwellings and other lodging, increased from 7,800 to 15,000. Some of the increase has been counteracted by falling costs for other household-related expenses. Electricity, other utilities, and household furnitures have become more affordable in both inflation-adjusted dollars and relative to earnings. But, more importantly, higher spending on housing is not due to mortgage rates, as we all know, we remember. Anyone around in the 70s and 80s can tell you rates were much higher than they were before. And then they talk about the fact, though, that property taxes, and other charges and interest costs have gone up since 2008. That's what people relate to, when we were keeping interest rates, you know, way artificially low for such a long time. Also, homes have gotten bigger, 2,100 square feet compared to around 1,500 square feet in 1973. And counting per person in a household, living space for the average person has doubled since 1972.
1: Well, so, amenities in both cars and homes, those are all choices, and including space, including the size of the vehicle or house that you buy, those are all choices. The demand is there because people want. The question is, what do people need? And back then, that was the question. What would get me, when it comes to a car, from A to B?

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8: From ABC News, I'm Sherry Preston. From fun to terror in an instant on a roller coaster in Georgia.
9: Every time I close my eyes, I just see that man in the air. Like when he locked eyes with us.
8: Logan Connor was on the Goliath roller coaster at Six Flags over Georgia and watched as one of the other riders was suddenly launched from his seat. Cassidy DeLancey, also on the coaster.
10: People reached out trying to grab him.
8: Now, the victim killed in the fall. Several people are hurt, including two children struck by his body. No word on the cause, but Six Flags is closing down 9 roller coasters across the country. On the campaign trail at Ohio, President Trump, and once again being interrupted by protesters, ABC's Karen Hua.
11: The president appearing to mock the protester from on stage.
12: Oh, he's got to go on a diet. He's a fat guy.
11: The protester wearing a shirt saying, release the Epstein files. A man appears to pull her hair, then punch her while she's wrestled to the ground. Police eventually reaching her and escorting her out. It was the president's second visit to Red State, Ohio in 10 days, where Senator John Husted is in a toss-up race against Sherrod Brown.
8: So far, no sign of any kind of ceasefire between Ukraine and Russia, despite a declaration from the president.
13: Trump says Russia and Ukraine have both now agreed to stop attacking each other's energy infrastructure, calling it a, quote, energy ceasefire. But Russia and Ukraine say there is no agreement. And on both sides, strikes continue.
8: It's ABC's Mary Bruce. Minnesota Congresswoman Ilhan Omar promising she won't be silenced after a law enforcement raid of her D.C. area home.
14: Sources familiar with the investigation tell ABC News that it relates to Omar's immigration paperwork, but we don't have much more detail than that. And this is extraordinary because it's an ongoing criminal investigation of a sitting member of Congress, and it's an investigation into one of the president's political foes.
8: That's Jay O'Brien. You're listening to ABC News.
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1: 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Gary McNamara and Eric Hurley talk about everything from politics to social issues and news of the day. Whether you're up late or you're just starting your day, welcome to the show from the Relief Factor Studios. This is Red Eye Radio.
0: All across America, we are Red Eye Radio. He is Eric Carly, and I'm Gary McNamara. Welcome and good morning.
2: Hello.
0: So I'm just happy that that National Review did that story as we brought you last hour. The economic past was not always greener. And if you look at the two things that have really gone up in price, it's been healthcare and housing. But in both of those, you receive, you know, much more of that particular product than you did before. Right. Thing though about housing though, what they look at, because they look at, you know, consumption, that since once you start paying off the principal, that isn't viewed as much of a cost. The real cost comes from, you know, interest, property taxes, things like that.
2: Mm-hmm.
0: When it comes to consumption, because if you're investing in something and, you know, in a house and building wealth in it, that's not all spending.
2: Right. Right.
0: You know, because you're in a way, yeah, saving. So that's how they looked at it when it came to what people are actually spending on what. And in housing, the average person now has twice as much space that they live in than they did in 1972.
2: Mm-hmm.
0: Because fewer people live in a house, and the average home is 2,100 square feet versus 1,500 back in 1972. And we know that.
2: Yeah.
0: And we've talked about that many times before. But if you look at everything else out there, you know, what Americans spend their money on and what takes a percentage of their income, much of it is actually false. That things are worse now than ever before. Now, the political problem is that doesn't matter to the, because people think, how am I doing now compared to 4 years ago? Not how I was doing compared to 1972. You know, 54 years ago.
2: Right.
0: Nobody's looking at that.
2: Right.
0: Because anybody who's in their 30s wasn't alive. Anybody in their 40s wasn't alive back then. Anybody in their 50s, you know, were at the most children at that age.
2: Mm-hmm.
0: So it really doesn't matter. And that's the political reality of why we said from the very beginning, when Trump came in office and said, I am going to lower prices day one. And then the first thing he was talking about doing was putting on tariffs. And we put the warning on, if you're telling people you're going to reduce prices, and that's what killed the Biden administration, you have to recognize that people and the bubble that they're in is a bubble that's very recent.
2: You can talk about all the positive things in the economy, but if the perception for the people is that they're underwater, if their budget isn't there, if their household budget isn't there, and things that they're buying are still too expensive, then that's their reality. It's not necessarily perception. It is not looking at the entire economy for themselves, because their economy, they don't care what Wall Street is doing. Except for maybe their 401k.
0: Mm-hmm.
2: They care about having enough money to make it to the end of the month. Families care about having enough money to get through back to school, to get through Christmas, to keep the lights on. These are all things that you can't trifle with. These are things that are not to be joked about or dismissed.
0: Yeah, or mocked.
2: And that's the problem. You know, if you say, well, the media is telling you all of this, you're gaslighting. Because you can say, look, things are going great over here. Yeah, but that's not me. Yeah, my neighbor has two Teslas. I don't.
0: And that's what, you know, for the life of us, when it came, you know, to this administration, the Republicans getting in, that the fact that they didn't learn the lesson, and well, hopefully they don't have to learn the lesson. Hopefully they can still win and keep the House and the Senate, but it shouldn't be even close.
2: Not even close.
0: It shouldn't be even close.
2: Landslide territory where we are right now with the radical left.
0: Yeah.
2: It should be landslide territory.
0: Yeah.
2: A Tallarico in Texas
0: should be down by 30 points.
2: 9 days, it should be nobody's seen him in 90 days because he has no money to be on the road. He has no money to go out on the road. He doesn't have gas money. So if he disappears for 9 days, that shouldn't be the story. He should be without money. He should be, his campaign should be in the slumps.
0: Right. It should be. You look confused. Right. Oh, because what you're, yeah, you're not saying.
2: Yeah, disappearing for nine days wouldn't have been the, he should have been.
0: Right.
2: It's
0: right.
2: Well, nobody's seen him for 90 days because he has no gas money to get around his own state. He has no ad money coming in because he's too radical.
0: But that's the way it should be.
2: That's with it, and this is the problem. All of this is about messaging. Because if you don't recognize reality, then you'll never have the right message.
0: I can still remember when we were talking about this a couple of years ago, and many of our own listeners said no. We said, don't try to win every little stinking battle. Take 5-6 things, pound on it, do it right. Worry about affordability, tackle prices, do all this, you need to win every little battle because Trump gets involved in everything. And it's like, you don't need to do that. Focus on the 5 or 6 things, and that's what you focus on, and you stick with that, and he hasn't been able to do that. And, you know, by the way, yesterday was a perfect example. We'll get to that in a little bit. The whole Russia thing is just a complete debacle.
2: Yeah.
0: You know?
2: Yeah.
0: What he put out last night. We'll get to that. He goes, I see so many comments from the radical left morons and lunatics that China and Russia are helping the, quote, wonderful, end of quote, Islamic Republic of Iran. If they are, it's at a very low level, but I don't believe they are at all. Well, talk to your defense secretary.
2: Yeah.
0: Talk to your war secretary, because he's the one that has been stating that China and Russia are helping.
2: Right.
0: And when you have this type of messaging coming, it's just ridiculous. And the thing that frustrates me is, his messaging was so great in 2016. He stuck to a couple of things, immigration and the economy.
2: Mm-hmm. Yeah.
0: The things that people were concerned about.
2: Right.
0: And we were like, he's really focused on that. He's focused on, you know, illegal immigration and illegal immigration, the economy, you know, deregulation. And when he started going off a little bit, we recognized it. Remember when he said, well, I can solve the national debt, we'll pay cents on a dollar.
2: Mm-hmm.
0: And it's like, it showed at that point he does not understand how economics works or how the United States debt works to say something like that at that point. You notice he didn't do that because he couldn't do that.
2: No.
0: Everything would crumble if you did that.
2: Yeah.
0: And
2: you'd see a massive implosion. And again, we're talking about the messaging here. And when the messaging is more out of a Biden playbook in terms of the tactic, you're not seeing what you're seeing. You're not feeling what you're feeling.
0: Yeah.
2: That your reality isn't your reality.
0: Because it doesn't matter what really happened in 72 or 1953. It doesn't really. Nobody remembers it. All they care about, and this is the first rule of politics, because we can sit there and say, look, you need to know the reality is that we have so much more today and spend less inflation adjusted, and the actual benefits that we get from what we earn than probably ever before.
2: Mm-hmm.
0: Because you go, you know, prior World War II, we lived in a completely different society. We lived in a society that the masses had very little compared to what they have. But it doesn't matter. We can tell you that's the truth, which we should, to put context in it. But politically, it doesn't matter.
2: It doesn't. We don't even have to go back that far. We can go back to his first term. Because in the bubble of today, nobody remembers his first term when things were chugging along.
0: That's a great point.
2: And all the great things. In fact, toward the end of his first term, the editorial board at the Wall Street Journal had to remind him, stick to the points of all the accomplishments. I think it was a list of 12 things, 12 major things that you've done in this one term.
0: Well, that was the best part. His criticism, now that was the editorial page, but his criticism of the Wall Street Journal, it's like, They're the ones that told you you did all these great things. Talk about them.
2: Well, he was trashing them while Rupert Murdoch was sitting 5 feet away from him in the White House Oval Office. And, you know, but those are the things that matter, because the voter wants to hear that things are going to get better for them.
0: How are you going to make my life better than it was 4 years ago?
2: Buying Russian diesel, or dumping Venezuelan oil, or European beef, or Brazilian beef, or whatever it is, and then going out of your way to defend China and Russia. None of those things help you.
0: No.
2: I don't know what the hell's going on with Russia. Because over the weekend, ceasefire. I'm sorry, are you asking a question? Because unless you're asking a question, there is no ceasefire.
0: Well, the thing he put out about, I see so many comments from the radical left, morons and lunatics, that China and Russia are helping the, quote, wonderful, end of quote, Islamic Republic of Iran, and that whole thing. That was at 9:45 last night.
2: Yeah.
0: So he's still, and it's just like, you're losing, you know, that's why I said yesterday, is he looking to shore up the Tucker Carlson vote?
2: Yeah, because
0: I've no idea where he's going on it. And it's like, well, then Hegseth is the radical moron and lunatic,
2: right?
0: The radical left moron and lunatic, because the Department of War is the one that's been talking about China and Russia helping Iran.
2: And just a few months ago, they were talking about, and it was a big story.
0: And then when he came out and said, we're not going to attack till after the midterms. What are you doing?
2: Well, and
0: don't say
2: just
0: that.
2: A day or two before that, it's we may attack before the midterms.
0: And then you had the NATO, the top NATO general, an American general, saying, Russia, you better watch out, because we will just, you know, basically we'll destroy you if you attempt to take. The messaging is all over the place.
2: Right. And by the way, on national defense, I never had an issue at all from day one with this president up until now.
0: I know, yeah.
2: Look, there is a conundrum going on, and I don't know what it is. I don't know what's at the basis of it with Iran. Now, part of it is election time. People don't like war. Okay. Set that aside. There's something else going on. And it's not just the midterms. There is something else going on. And I believe it does have to do with China. Two recent visits, they weren't quite back-to-back visits, but they were pretty close. Trump going to China and then Xi coming over here within a period of a couple of months. There's a reason. Now, part of that is Taiwan, but part of that is also Iran. The Wall Street Journal was able to get the cargo manifests of all the stuff that China is shipping in by plane to Iran. Don't ask me how Wall Street Journal got that information, those documents. I don't know. And someone would have to, I haven't heard anyone come out from the administration and say those documents are false or that story is false or whatever, other than what the president said, you know, and over the last 24 hours. But it's been clear that China and Russia have been helping Iran. And the reason is because Iran never had the capacity for that kind of intel when it comes to satellite imagery.
0: Mm-hmm.
2: Some of the attacks that the counterattacks that they pulled off in the first days after we attacked them told me there was no doubt in my mind other nations were helping them on intel, because they had no position whatsoever based on the strategic points that we hit, the targets that we hit. There is no way they had the capacity for that kind of intel. It had to come from outside. So it was Russia. It was Canada. I'll just throw that in. It was the 51st state. It was China. There's no doubt in my mind China's helping them. You know, because, the, you know, then if, because if we're going to get into the splitting of hairs, well, you know, there, it's okay for them to sell them. They, China is the only major buyer of Iranian oil. They're buying 80 to 90% of Iran's oil right now. That's enough. How they're not being choked out completely. And China's not about to. They're not about to stop. But then you get, again, all the materials to build drones and missiles and everything else. At the Wall Street Journal says they have the manifests, the cargo manifests, that show what's coming into Iran from China. So then if that's not the case, Pentagon, White House, or both, then come out and state it and go after them specifically and say, all of this is false. These documents are false. They got them from a false lead. Whatever the case is, make your case. Because it's not very convincing at this point. And there's no doubt in my mind Iran is getting help from both China and Russia.
0: Yeah, NATO warns Russia, we will break forces, destroy anything and everything if you attack.
2: Yeah.
0: Not a good couple of days
2: on
0: something that the president has been strong on in the past, really before Iran.
2: Right.
0: And that's foreign policy. We are Red Eye Radio.
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4: A significant ag trade deficit has been cut by over half over the past few months.
5: By 51% is what the most recent numbers are showing in our 18 months in office. And it's been really a combined effort between the U.S. Department of Agriculture, the U.S. Trade Representative's Office, other parts of the U.S. government, and President Trump's negotiating prowess. But at the end of the day, too, it's really been a partnership driven by our farmers and ranchers.
4: With Agriculture Undersecretary for Trade and Foreign Agricultural Affairs, Luke Lindbergh, referring to the participation of producers, along with representatives of ag trade organizations and commodity groups and state ag departments in various USDA-led ag trade missions. Both traditional ATM of the Foreign Agricultural Service and Rapid Response Trade missions shortly after trade agreements are reached. I'm Rod Bain reporting for the U.S. Department of Agriculture in Washington, D.C.
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14: 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If you suspect

0: Russia.
1: All right.
0: Here we go.
1: All right.
2: How are you going to make Putin abide by the ceasefire?
3: Well, I think what's happening is he wants to make a deal, and we have to get Zelensky to want to make a deal.
1: That just blew everybody away. Brit Hume commented, the president's been saying for years that Putin wants to make a deal, but I'd love to know, what is the evidence of that? He's the aggressor in this war and regularly attacks civilian targets with no military purpose. He's a war criminal. What evidence does the president have or presenting that Putin has ever wanted any kind of deal?
4: Right. Where is that?
1: It just, and that's where the president looks so out of touch. And again, the contradictory statements. Hegseth saying, oh, Russia and China helping Iran. The president, you're a radical leftist if you believe that. What in the world?

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1: ABC News, I'm Sherry Preston. Six Flags has shut down several roller coasters across the country after a man was thrown from one of the country's biggest rides, the Goliath coaster at Six Flags over Georgia. It's 200 feet high and can hit 70 miles an hour. Cassidy Delancey was on board when a man was thrown out of it.
2: A man slips out of his seat and he turns sideways and he's flipping in the air. He comes down, he slams down on our cart.
1: That man was killed. Six Flags also facing lawsuits over another ride, the X2 roller coaster in Southern California. Some allege brain injuries after riding it. Congresswoman Ilhan Omar says the search of her residence in the D.C. area is an attempt to target President Trump's political enemies and to weaponize federal law enforcement. DOJ says it's part of an ongoing criminal investigation, but will provide no further details. Actress Selma Blair arrested after police say she assaulted people on board a Delta flight from L.A. to New York. She is now facing assault charges. This is ABC News.
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4: 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They don't have to be mixed with fentanyl to be deadly. 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
1: And he's Eric Cronin. I'm Gary McNamara. 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
2: All right, so the situation in Russia, I want to play this audio cut because, you know, across the board from conservative circles, the president's getting hit on this whole thing with Russia and the entire deal. This is from Special Report yesterday and their discussion on it and Guy Benson's reaction to everything.
3: And the deal with Russia may be illegal under the sanctions. There are lawmakers of both parties who are saying that these sanctions exist. That's not some small minor point. The legality of this is very important. And also just the wisdom of it. I understand that there's pain right now at the pump, diesel especially expensive. This is causing consternation for the president and his political party, and there's maybe a desire for a short-term fix. But making a deal with the Russians seems like a very bad idea here. The president said this war should have never started in that soundbite we just played. That's right. It was started by the Russians. And then when Trump comes out and says, well, there's this ceasefire deal on energy facilities, and then it appears that Putin immediately violates it, although it seemed to catch everyone by surprise, that looked like yet another effort by the Russians to embarrass the president, which underscores the point yet again, this is Russia's war of aggression, and they're the villains.
2: I just like where he's... where he said that the ceasefire deal on energy facilities, Trump goes out and says it, and appears that Putin immediately violates it. And I think he said that because of Zelensky coming out and saying, what's he talking about? There's no deal.
1: Yeah.
2: I haven't talked to them. We haven't agreed on a deal.
1: Yeah.
2: And then Putin comes out and Trump is saying there's a deal, and then Putin immediately violates it. So the accusation from Trump's critics is that he made the deal. You know, the deal was made. Trump thought he had a deal, and Putin said to hell with the deal immediately and embarrassed Trump. And Trump's out there going, well, Putin wants a deal. Zelensky doesn't. I mean, it's just, it's the most bizarre thing. And you know, you and I talked about this yesterday when it came to the oil in general, that it violate, you know, it, again, does it violate the February 2022 law passed by Congress?
1: Right.
2: That said, no, sorry, you can't do this. And then the Lindsey Graham bill, which said if any, just a month ago, if any country takes any oil imports from Russia, they will be tariffed, sanctions, and everything else. And Trump signed it and promoted it. And a month later saying, oh, we're going to buy diesel from Russia.
1: Yeah,
2: I mean, it just, none of it makes any kind of, you cannot, we've talked about how when the left can't connect the dots, how frustrating it can be. It can also be frustrating when it happens from Republicans and from this administration. You know, the other thing is, you know, Trump talking about the fact that, you know, that Zelensky has to go. They've got to have free elections. Mark Levin writes yesterday, our colleague, when will Putin have real elections?
1: Right.
2: He's been running Russia a lot longer than Zelensky's been the president of Ukraine. The same can be said about Arab countries and more.
1: Right. I mean, it just, none of it makes any sense at all. And that's why I said none of this makes any sense at all, except he's maybe attempting to try to get the Tucker Carlson vote. I don't know. I honestly, I can't tell you what the purpose of it is at all. None.
4: Well, here's the thing.
1: And nobody, and they can't either.
4: The attempt with the Russian diesel thing was botched from the beginning. You know, I thought about it. I thought you would have been better going anywhere else but Russia if you're going to, again, purchase a bunch of diesel. I don't know where you'd go. But it's, first of all, the amount was, ends up at the highest level, a day or two of supplies of diesel based on our usage here in the States. So that doesn't work. The pricing, what you're trying to do to influence prices doesn't work. And then you're doing the deal with Russia. Huh? I mean, none of it made sense. None of it. You know, because the ceasefire thing wasn't one of those moments where, because the ceasefire thing came after. It was like, ceasefire, and it was like, in the past, back in the traditional, back in the good old days, Gary, back in the good old days, you remember the good old days, remember the good old days? Back in the good old days, you might have thought, oh, wait a minute. This is the surprise. Russia's agreed to a ceasefire. They're going to pull out of Ukraine, and they're going to, and Trump has agreed that if you do all of this, that will let you sell oil to the world again, and we're going to buy diesel from you again, and maybe some oil and all of it in the good old days. But I didn't even blink when he said ceasefire. You know why? You know what was missing? Two parts. Russia and Ukraine.
2: He said the same thing a month ago, too, by the way.
4: Yeah.
2: We talked about that yesterday.
4: And it's...
2: It's like he's in his own little world.
4: Well, it's the comedian.
2: Nobody else is involved in it.
4: It's a comedian. It's a comedian that made the joke. Man, I'm about to have a threesome. I just need two other people to show up.
2: Yes.
4: That's all I keep thinking about. It's like, ceasefire. If we could just get those two to the table. None of this makes sense. Because
1: it got really embarrassing yesterday.
4: If this, I could see Trump on the phone with Putin and Putin going, oh, duh, I want to make deal. That's very good. I would love to make deal. And then them hanging up. Don't run with that. Don't go anywhere else with that. Don't tell anybody that Putin said that. Because everyone knows Putin doesn't mean it. You know when there will be a deal? We'll know because Russia will have pulled out of Ukraine. We'll know when there's a deal. And it's not happening. And don't when you announce it, you know, it comes off sounding because nobody in the game, there's nobody who else was there anybody besides one person that said anything to back that up? Oh, yeah. There's a deal. There was nobody.
2: Nobody
4: out there. And most importantly, the two sides.
1: But the most bizarre thing is when Zelensky got. You know, if they want to do a deal, fine. I'm willing to do it, but we don't know anything about a deal. And then the critics of Trump come up and go, Trump made this deal and Putin violated it immediately. Well, was there ever a deal?
4: There was never a deal.
1: It's just like, and we went through this a month ago, too.
4: Yeah, there's never a deal. And I don't know if you're trying to build a Band-Aid bridge between now and November 3rd, but don't.
1: Well, you can't. We already went through the numbers on it. By the way, I want to
2: because I talked about it yesterday about this at this point. Remember, I said 217,000 barrels. It would be, I was off by one decimal point. It would have been 2 million.
4: Yeah, right.
2: So that made sense. But still, you know, you've seen it all over. We're talking about a half a day to a day of diesel.
4: And even if it continued, like they said, and it might continue to get to this point, you're still only talking about a day or two of usage of diesel. It's not going to make it's not going to make any impact whatsoever on prices.
2: Right. Completely. So, I mean, what's the point in doing it?
4: Right.
2: It just, especially when, you know, Trump looks like that. I'm sorry. He looks like he's doing Putin's bidding.
4: Yeah.
2: Or he's afraid of
4: Putin. Or taking the bait that Putin's on the phone with him going, or hey, I want to make a deal.
2: Or he's afraid of Putin, which I know he's not.
4: I don't believe he is.
2: No,
4: I don't believe we fear Russia at all.
2: No, I don't think we do either. And so you wonder what in the world's going on. Why? I'm just talking about the imagery of it that people see.
4: Yeah.
2: Which may not be the reality of what's going on, but you've got to have messaging that isn't constantly contradicting what you're saying from your own people.
4: Right.
2: As he did last night, because it's like he wants to double and triple down on the stuff that we already know is fact from his own administration.
4: The war in Iran is the same thing.
2: Yeah, which is again Russia and China helping Iran, and you're like, oh, you gotta be a radical leftist moron. Well, I don't think you should be saying that about Pete Hegseth.
4: Right. You're gonna have to get him on the phone because this was a big conversation that happened months ago. And
2: they've been saying it all along, his administration.
4: And the strategy, the message strategy with the war in Iran and anything going on between Ukraine and Russia is you say nothing. And when the media asks you, when it comes to Iran, you say one thing. Our goal is to keep them from getting nuclear weapons. We're working toward that goal every day. And that's it.
2: Well, you don't tell the enemy, we're not going to do anything till after the midterms.
4: Right.
2: Again, this is what happens. When Trump was going in, I believed he wanted to end it.
4: Well,
2: and was going to end it quickly and do it. And then he backed off on it. And now he's attempting to manage a war with the politics of the United States. That's not how you fight a war.
4: And what's the point of saying we're not going to do anything until after the midterms? Are you trying to affect the midterms? Because you just told everybody that it's going to happen after the midterms.
2: Right.
4: You just basically promised almost that it's going to happen after the midterms, if anything is going to happen. The whole point of saying it's not going to happen until after the midterms is to keep it quiet until after the midterms.
2: Right.
4: Is it me?
2: Because you're telling the American people, all right, because what you're doing is we're not going to try to fight the war until after the midterms are over, so you vote for us, and then we're going to go back in, which you're right. Against us doing to begin
4: right,
2: with.
4: Right.
2: It doesn't make any sense.
4: Keep it to yourself.
2: Yeah. We are Red Eye Radio.
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0: We are Red Eye Radio. He is Eric Carly, and I'm Gary McNamara. So it would be interesting to see what happens over the next couple of days on this. But the president, they can't continue messaging the same thing because he's not getting his party behind him.
1: No.
0: On this
1: no,
0: at all.
1: No.
0: It doesn't make any sense.
1: There's no reason for it. Look, I know what the attempt was on Russian diesel.
0: Oh, yeah.
1: It was a failed attempt because once you do the math, and that should have been done inside the room before it ever left the room when they made this plan to announce this. The math should have been done very quickly. And, you know, if you're not going to have enough, well, first of all, you're getting it from Russia. And then second of all, it's not enough to make any kind of change in the cost of diesel. And so then the whole ceasefire thing out of the blue. I don't know where in the world it comes from. I have no idea where it comes from. What I was looking to see was a group of people, at least four or five other people in the administration, saying, no, there was reason to believe that there was a ceasefire deal to be had. And it came directly from the Kremlin. And here's the information that we got. And here's when it happened. And, of course, Putin did not stick to his word or whatever you have. I saw nothing. I saw one guy talking about it. That should never be the case.

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12: From ABC News, I'm Sherry Preston. 9 Six Flags roller coasters are temporarily shut down today following the death of a man on the Goliath at the company's Georgia theme park. Cassidy DeLancey was on board.
13: A man slips out of his seat and he turns sideways and he's flipping in the air. He comes down, he slams down on our car.
12: She and her friend Logan Connor say the safety harnesses on the ride seem to be acting unusual.
14: I looked over at her and I told her, I said, something's going on. I said, it keeps clicking.
13: Yeah, it kept clicking like it was unlocking and relocking.
12: Six Flags says a full investigation is underway. President Trump's stumping in Ohio with the midterm elections only 3 weeks from today. ABC's Karen Waugh.
15: The president using the rally to criticize Minnesota Congresswoman Ilhan Omar hours after federal agents searched her Washington, D.C. home.
16: She comes in from a country without laws, without police, without military, without all they do is shoot each other. And she comes into our country and she says, I have a constitutional right.
15: Sources say the investigation involves Omar's immigration paperwork. She came to the U.S. as a Somali refugee at 12 and became a citizen at 17. Omar calling the surge political intimidation.
12: Sources also say President Trump is thinking of firing U.S. Ambassador to Greece Kimberly Guilfoyle over reports that she engaged in improper and possibly illegal conduct during her tenure in Athens. Actress Selma Blair arrested and charged with assault after chaos erupted on a flight flight from Los Angeles to New York over the weekend.
17: TMZ obtained audio of Blair screaming as she was removed from the plane upon landing at JFK International Airport. The actress was treated at Jamaica Hospital, then taken into custody.
12: This is Will Reeve. Two flight attendants injured. Blair's reps say she experienced a medical emergency on board. 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

0: 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This morning with your host, Gordon Deal.
1: Targeting an elected official. Good morning, I'm Gordon Deal, along with Nicole Murray. On this Tuesday, October 13th, glad you could join us. Here's what's up this hour.
2: Federal agents have raided the D.C. home of Minnesota Congresswoman Ilhan Omar. Hear what each side is saying.
1: Russia appears to have zero interest in the energy ceasefire declared by President Trump. We'll have the latest.
2: Precious moments evaporated as first responders tried to help the woman who survived a lethal injection at a prison in Nashville.
1: And how bass fishing has turned into a competitive sport in high school and college.
3: This was my first tournament, and I was sort of amazed. It felt a little bit like being at a NASCAR race. There were 215, almost 214 bass boats, and they go out at 6 in the morning. Their national anthem is played. There's some little fireworks, and they head out just as sunrise, and they're out for 8 hours.
1: Ken Belson at the New York Times on competitive bass fishing with its big sponsors, media deals, and college scholarships. So much for the energy ceasefire announced by President Trump. Ukrainian President Volodymyr Zelensky said yesterday that Russia has hit at least 6 energy targets during deadly airstrikes. Under pressure over high energy prices ahead of midterm elections next month, Trump blindsided Kyiv and its European allies over the weekend by declaring that Ukraine and Russia had agreed not to hit each other's energy systems. In earlier comments by video to a conference in Poland, Zelensky identified 2 of the targets as a gas facility and a gas station, both hit by Russian drones. Vermont Senator Peter Welch.
4: The connection that he's trying to make that it's Ukraine's fault, it's President Trump's fault with his unilateral decision to go to war with Iran, resulting in this closure of the Strait of Hormuz.
1: Trump announced the purported energy ceasefire days after unveiling a deal to buy diesel from Russia, which Zelensky has criticized as providing revenue for Russia's war machine. Trump's envoys told Ukrainian officials last week that the deal sought to draw Russia back to talks on ending the war. Agents from Immigration and Customs Enforcement have conducted a raid on the D.C. home of Minnesota Congresswoman Ilhan Omar. CBS News says the investigation centers on Omar's immigration paperwork. The documents in question date back to her childhood in Somalia, involving paperwork completed by her late father when she was a child. The report says investigators are examining potential allegations of false statements and immigration fraud. President Trump at a rally in Ohio last night.
5: She comes into our country and she says, I have a constitutional right. She's got a constitutional right. She's telling us about the Constitution. And she comes from one of the worst countries anywhere on the planet.
1: Homeland Security Secretary Mark Wayne Mullen told a podcaster recently that there was a continuing federal probe into Omar, who he claims, quote, married her brother to try to bring him into the United States. This is a claim Omar has denied for years. Omar's office called the raid an outrageous abuse of power and an unprecedented escalation in the weaponization of law enforcement to target political enemies. Emergency help for death row inmate Krista Pike was apparently delayed by confusion among first responders and Tennessee prison officials following her botched execution last month. 911 dispatch calls were first obtained by the Associated Press. Here's this morning's Mike Gavin.
6: The recordings show that precious minutes ticked away as officials and responders tried to figure out whether a request for emergency help in the execution chamber was legit. The dispatcher asked for a verification code, which the caller did not have. The Department of Emergency Communications released several other calls between the agency and Nashville Fire Department, Metropolitan Nashville Police Department, and others as it tried to confirm the prison emergency. It was about half an hour before prison officials affirmed it was legitimate and began letting in responders through prison gates. Gordon.
1: Thank you, Mike. The 50-year-old Pike was initially on a ventilator following the execution attempt before regaining consciousness nearly a week later. Her attorneys say she has since been released from the hospital and transferred back to prison. Hey, be sure to check out a podcast of today's program, which has stories you won't hear this hour. On the podcast today, why there might be more lollipops than chocolate bars while trick-or-treating this year, and an epic fail by a store trying to personalize a birthday cake. The podcast is available on Apple, Google, Spotify, or wherever you get your podcasts. 11 minutes now after the hour on This Morning, America's First News. 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

0: star team of the world's best journalists bring you the facts each and every morning. 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
1: Glad you're with us. Welcome into Tuesday. Oil supply fears remain present after weekend attacks at the main airport in Riyadh, Saudi Arabia, overshadowed President Trump's energy ceasefire and an agreement to purchase Russian diesel. What now for oil and gas prices? Here's Tom Kloza, chief energy analyst at Gulf Oil. Tom, what do you make of the so-called energy ceasefire?
2: I make of it, you know, this has been a year where the ceasefires are the least ceasefiery ceasefires I remember in my life. Russia has still attacked Ukraine, a power plant, in the last 24 hours. So this is kind of a bizarre offering. And, you know, I think it's probably all hands on deck at the White House and trying everything to make diesel prices more palatable. But there's a lot of criticism that this is not going to work.
1: And what do we make, Tom, of these deadly weekend attacks at Saudi Arabia's international airport in Riyadh? How does that factor into what's going on here in terms of, say, oil and diesel prices?
2: That's supporting the price of crude. You know, the price of crude oil has about $35 embedded in it that's related to taxes and insurance, or excuse me, to transportation and insurance. So, you know, the numbers that you hear bandied about for oil futures aren't what people are paying. They're having to pay in many parts of the world about $130 for crude, because on February 28th, it cost $3 to move it from the Persian Gulf to China. Now it costs $33 to move it.
1: Is there any way to explore, like, what diesel and gas prices will look like now in the coming weeks as we head deeper into fall and winter?
2: Well, it's interesting because Friday, when the president announced that he had this deal to buy Russian diesel, the market dropped by about 10 cents a gallon, but it's back to normal now with no change. And for the 5 years before the Ukraine war, Russia only exported about 11,000 barrels a day of diesel to the United States. You know, the world demand for diesel is about 30 million barrels a day. So these are really, really trifles. It's hard to understand exactly where this offer is going because Russia has about half of its refineries knocked out by drone warfare, and I don't see that that is going to be returning anytime soon.
1: We're speaking with Tom Kloza, chief energy analyst at Gulf Oil. Is it possible that from a psychological standpoint, we as consumers are going to consider gas prices reaching, I don't know, a new normal? Like, are we do
2: well,
1: we get used
2: we've
1: to?
2: We've never had a $4 handle for gasoline prices in the fourth quarter, and we're well above that now. As a matter of fact, I think we break the record for the most consecutive days above $4, beating the 2022 levels. You know, diesel is more problematic. It's selling for about $6.35. We get a little bit of a break. You know, the harvest season ends, and there's an ability to build up some diesel inventories. But then the winter comes, and diesel and heating oil are the same molecules. And we got 4 million households that use it in the United States, and we've got, you know, millions of people in Europe that depend on it. So that's when it's crunch time.
1: And then as part of that, we've really like tiptoed through hurricane season. That's not been a factor, correct?
2: Yeah, you don't want to tempt fate with that. We just missed getting some impact from Hurricane Isaias. And, you know, this could be a super El Nino year, which brings a late surprise with a hurricane in the Gulf of Mexico. It really did demonstrate to everybody that there is absolutely no margin for error. There's zero tolerance for any kind of impacts. And let's just hope we're done with tropical weather for 2026.
1: All right. We haven't even touched on the Strait of Hormuz. How unpredictable has that become? I thought we were returning to like pre-war levels. And now what? We're jammed up again?
2: You know, we are returning to reasonable flows out of the Strait of Hormuz. But that was kind of the point I made earlier, that we're getting enough oil so that there's not really a shortage of crude oil in the world. But it's costing $33, $35 a barrel to move it from inside the Strait or inside the Red Sea to some of the downstream markets. And that is a game changer. That gets built into the price. And, you know, that means that you're paying as though crude oil is $130.
1: Thanks, Tom. Tom Kloza, Chief Energy Analyst at Gulf Oil. 20 minutes now after the hour. On This Morning, America's First News, here's Nicole Murray.
0: And now, the three big things you need to know. Number one.
3: Ukrainian President Volodymyr Zelensky says that Russia has hit at least six energy targets during deadly airstrikes across Ukraine, despite President Trump announcing an energy ceasefire between the two countries.
4: An energy ceasefire and other steps to reduce escalation and guarantee security are truly needed here in reality, not just on Truth Social.
3: On a related note, several Republicans are condemning Trump's deal with Vladimir Putin to import Russian diesel into the U.S.
0: Number two.
3: Federal agents have searched the Washington, D.C. home of Minnesota Congresswoman Ilhan Omar as part of an investigation into her immigration paperwork. President Trump.
5: I've always found her to be totally crooked personally, but that has nothing to do with me. I think she's a terrible person. She's just a complainer.
3: Omar's office has criticized the search, saying Trump is targeting his political enemies.
0: Number three.
3: A man has died after falling off a roller coaster at Six Flags over Georgia yesterday. Logan Connor describes what he saw.
6: Every time I close my eyes, I just see that man in the air. Like when he locked eyes with us.
3: The Cobb County Police Department said several others were also injured. A Houthi official said there will be a swift and painful response if the U.S. joins Saudi Arabia's strikes against the Iran-backed group, after President Trump said he is considering joining the offensive. At least 20 people, including a U.S. national, have been killed this past week amid Houthi attacks on Saudi Arabia's main airport. Actor R.J. Mitty, who starred in Breaking Bad, has died. He was 37 years old. A cause of death has not been provided. We've got a new trend in the workplace. It's called chrono working. The New York Post reports that this term means structuring your job around your personal circadian rhythm instead of the traditional 9 to 5 hours.
1: So just wake up when the sun comes up and then go to work.
3: No, it depends. Like some people are bright and, you know, bright eyed and bushy tailed first thing in the morning. Yeah. Some people peak at night. They're saying you work when you are at your top performing time of the day.
1: You work when you feel like it, is what this is saying.
3: When you feel good, when you're at your best.
1: I think when you feel good.
3: Okay, when you feel good, because you're at your best, because it's when your circadian rhythm. There's morning people, there's night people, and it kind of caters to that.
1: Maybe it's 5 o'clock a.m. one day and 7 o'clock a.m. another day.
3: Imagine we could do that with this show.
1: Imagine the chaos, yes, that would bring to this show.
3: Yes.
1: Right, Nicole. 22 minutes after the hour. 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

0: Thanks for being with us. The popularity of secondhand buying and selling of goods as a way for Americans to save money continues to grow. Betty Lynn Fisher, reporter at USA Today, has a look at new data. Betty, what are we learning?
1: Sure. So eBay does a yearly re-commerce report where they survey consumers, shoppers, and sellers globally, and in the U.S. And, you know, they're finding that what we've talked about a lot before, which is secondhand shopping is becoming, you know, more popular, more embedded in, U.S. culture as well as global culture. And people are looking to, not necessarily always buy new.
0: Yeah. So is this something that's coincidentally trendy, or is it the nature of today's economy?
1: I think it's a little bit of both, right? You've got a lot of times it's the Gen Z generation that has kind of taken away this stigma of earlier generations where people were thrifting or buying secondhand, because they couldn't afford, new products. Whereas now, Gen Z is leading the pack, but it really is cross-generational, that people are realizing that, buying and reusing clothes and giving them new life, clothes and, products of any sort, is both economical and sustainable and, really just helpful in terms of especially an extra bonus during this economy.
0: Wow. We're speaking with Betty Lynn Fisher, consumer reporter at USA Today. Her story is called Why Secondhand Shopping is Booming for Americans. What does eBay say we look for the most, I guess, the most popular items or categories?
1: Yeah, so actually, I'll back up one sec. And, eBay had said that 81% of Americans surveyed in this most recent survey this year have shopped secondhand in the past year. And that's compared to 76% globally. 55% of Americans buy secondhand goods at least monthly, compared to 47% of respondents globally. And some of those, top categories are everyday fashion, footwear, home, and media items.
0: Wow. And then what I found interesting was that there was somebody in your story said if you're interested in selling stuff, you probably got a couple of grand worth of things in your home.
1: Yeah. So eBay is, estimating that the average American has between $3,000 and $4,000 worth of stuff in their house that they can just sell online. It's that whole adage of, one person's junk is another person's treasure.
0: Yeah.
1: You just never know, what you've got that maybe, still has new life to or still has life to it that someone else might be interested in buying.
0: Pre-loved. I like that
1: pre-loved.
0: Phrase. Yes, pre-loved.
1: That's right.
0: And in addition to those numbers you gave before, you've got a lot of folks who are buying refurbished for the first time.
1: Yeah, I spoke with a eBay seller who said that, he sells a lot of electronics and refurbished electronics. And he has also noticed that his sales have been going up with people realizing that refurbished electronics can be just as good as buying new and saving, right? His big market right now is, he says, a lot of times back to school. He has a lot of college students buying refurbished electronics. And then a lot of sales go up, obviously.

0: electronics can be just as good as buying new and saving, right? His big market right now is, he says, a lot of times back to school. He has a lot of college students buying refurbished electronics. And then a lot of sales go up, obviously, during the holidays, too.
1: All right. Thanks, Betty. Betty Lynn Fisher, consumer reporter at USA Today. 30 minutes now after the hour on This Morning, America's First News.

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1: ABC News, I'm Sherry Preston. One person is dead, several more hurt after a rider on the Goliath roller coaster at Six Flags over Georgia suddenly flew out of his seat. ABC's Faith Abube is in Georgia.
2: A witness describing the horrific accident to a local station saying they saw a man fall and hit the ride several times. Four other people were injured in the incident. The Goliath opened in 2006, according to the Six Flags website. It reaches speeds of 70 miles per hour with an elevation of 200 feet.
1: Six Flags says a full investigation is underway and has shut down nine of its roller coasters nationwide. After campaigning last night in Ohio, President Trump heading out in a campaign swing to Alaska today. Sources tell ABC News the president is mulling the firing of the American ambassador to Greece, Kimberly Guilfoyle, among the ethics issues she's facing. Accusations she offered access to the president's inner circle in exchange for a Trump donor paying a six-figure credit card bill. This is ABC News.
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0: where you get your news matters. 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
1: Glad you could be with us. Welcome into Tuesday, October 13th. Gordon Deal with Nicole Murray. Some of our top stories and headlines. Feds raid the home of Minnesota Congresswoman Ilhan Omar. Russia apparently ignoring the energy ceasefire. A man has died after falling off a roller coaster at a Six Flags outside Atlanta. China's national debt is now more than 300% of GDP. Facebook parent Meta has introduced a new AI model. Reports say Kimberly Guilfoyle's job may be in jeopardy as ambassador to Greece amid allegations of misconduct. Bills over the Rams in Monday Night Football. And the California Karen who tried to ruin a wedding proposal. That story in about 20 minutes. The popularity of competitive bass fishing has inspired a growing number of youth, high school, and college fishing programs. There are even scholarships available. Here's Ken Belson, sports business reporter at the New York Times. Ken, what have you found?
2: So this is one of those rare sports where the hobby was turned into a professional sport, and then it filtered down to college, high school, and youth. Normally, it's a sandlot game, and then it bubbles up. In this case, competitive fishing's been around for decades, and then people realized, oh, we can make money at this, and so kids have been watching it, and then turned it into a club sport, and then, of course, the colleges saw this as a great recruitment tool. So the ecosystem is kind of inverted. And high school, it's very competitive. The sport has grown, probably doubled in the last decade, the number of kids who are fishing competitively, boys and girls. Of course, the fish don't know gender, so it doesn't matter who's at the other end of the rod with the bait. So there are a certain number of girls' teams, too, but very much a growing club sport.
1: Boy, all right, so what did you see when you visited Kentucky Lake in Buchanan, Tennessee?
2: Well, so this was my first tournament, and I was sort of amazed. It felt a little bit like being at a NASCAR race. There were groups, as if they were tailgaters, but they had tents, and they were the parents, coaches, friends, family of the anglers. There were 215, almost 214 bass boats, those long, skinny boats that go out on that went out on the lake. Each team had two kids, and they go out at 6 in the morning. Their national anthem is played. There's some little fireworks, and they head out just to sunrise, and they're out for 8 hours. And when they come back, every kid or every team has up to 3 fish. There's a whole sort of stage ceremony where they come up, they weigh their fish, they get interviewed, it's got a real kind of SEC tailgate feel to it. The kids are super earnest. I mean, they're truly competitive. It's got a sort of a wide open tailgate feel to it.
1: That's something. You got into detail here about some of the costs. Explain the costs here of fishing.
2: Yeah, so this story originally started as a youth sports story. I've been writing a lot about that lately. And I had heard about of course, I'd watched on TV. I'd seen some bass fishing, like on the Outdoor Channel and so forth. And I had heard from a couple of athletic directors years ago that there were scholarships. But I wanted to write about youth sports and kids doing it. So I just basically looked for the biggest high school tournament I could find, and that was the national tournament held in July. I quickly found out, this is a theme through youth sports at every level now, that there's the haves and have-nots. It's, in principle, fishing is cheap. You just get a rod, a boat, and some bait and head out onto the water. But when you're doing it competitively and you need a bass boat to do it, now you're talking $50,000 up to $100,000 for a boat. You got to haul it places. Diesel fuel now is expensive. The rods themselves, the good rods, are $200, $300, $400 each. The bait, the artificial bait, could be up to $20. So, yeah, it's not an inexpensive sport. It's one reason why it's actually not a sanctioned sport in many schools. One reason is how expensive it is to do, but the other is insurance. You got to have insurance. You're a teenager on a boat in the water.
1: Right.
2: Yeah, you can imagine what that's like in terms of liability. So what's fascinating to me is that the kids are often self-funding. You'll see in the story the photos of the jerseys they're wearing, and they're just filled with logos of their sponsors. And it's just like a NASCAR automotive vehicle, you know, where you have stickers of all the big brands across the car. And these kids are out there hustling, trying to find sponsors in their hometowns. And that's a good business skill. So it's a little more entrepreneurial than your typical youth sports.
1: Wow. We're speaking with Ken Belson, sports business reporter at the New York Times. His story is called Need Help Paying for College? Try bass fishing. All right, so finish up if you would. Just there's also a bass fishing combine. I mean, that's how serious this is.
2: Yeah, I love that. So many sports now have adopted the word combine from the NFL and others. But yeah, these kids now are looking for scholarships. I mean, they're trying to get noticed. Very few schools offer full rides, but, you know, heck, a decent chunk of your education paid for because you're an angler, a good angler. I mean, that's worth it. That could be worth $5,000, $10,000 or more.
1: All right. Thanks, Ken. Ken Belson, sports business reporter at the New York Times. 20 minutes now in front of the hour. On This Morning, America's First News. Coming up next, the fast food joint in San Diego with a unique way to handle loitering.
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0: for spending time with us. Welcome into Tuesday. Time now for the mic drop with this morning's Mike Gavin.
1: Good morning. Well, we have a couple of stories that might make you think twice about ordering food out. We start in California, where customers at a San Diego Jack in the Box location say they're being drenched by sprinklers mounted on the building as an anti-loitering measure. Local news reports say the downpour is accompanied by a 25-second recorded announcement, apparently aimed at discouraging people from gathering near the building. The announcement reportedly goes, "Attention loiterers, you are blocking the drive-thru. Buy something or bounce. The clown is watching. Move now. Jack says so." Customers complained about being drenched with little or no warning. A spokesperson with Jack in the Box issued a statement about the sprinkler system, saying that it's used to help maintain a safe, clean, and comfortable environment for guests and employees, and that the voice recording used in this instance does not reflect Jack in the Box's brand standards or values and was not approved by Jack in the Box and has been immediately disabled.
0: Oh, wow.
1: Yeah, so apparently, as you go further into their statement, they did not, at least in the statement, say that this has anything to do with getting people to shooing people away from their building. That's what this particular location decided to do. Mm. They say it's for just cleaning the ground and maintaining the grounds,
0: right,
1: not necessarily for spraying on loiterers who hang around.
0: I see. Yeah, because when you look at the clock, I guess you don't need to run the sprinklers every 5 minutes to clean the ground.
1: Right.
0: You need to run them to get rid of the loiterers.
1: Right, right, yes.
0: Wow, that sprinkler system is really effective.
1: It's
0: very active, I guess, right?
1: That doesn't mean it wasn't a pleasant side effect getting people to not stand around the building.
0: Right.
1: But it wasn't, I guess, the intended effect.
0: But Jack says so.
1: Jack says so.
0: The clown is watching.
1: Yes. Jeez. And even if you choose delivery to avoid getting hosed down, you could still run into a cranky delivery driver questioning your life choices. That's what one West Virginia man said happened to him when he tried to order some early pizzas. The customer apparently tried to hit up Papa John's for three medium pizzas at 11 a.m., and that prompted a call from the store. An employee named Richard left a voicemail, which was posted to TikTok, saying that he was making sure that the customer was not out of his mind ordering all these mediums at 11 in the morning. According to Bro Bible, this Papa John's location, like many others, opens at 10 a.m. That means it shouldn't have been that big of a deal that they got an 11 a.m. pizza order.
0: Mm.
1: I mean, I'm just thinking about us here. Like, we're up at like 2 o'clock in the morning.
0: Yes.
1: 11 a.m., that's practically dinner time.
0: Right.
1: You know, if your store opens at 10, I'm sorry, you're getting my order for 11 o'clock pizzas, maybe even earlier. You're lucky that you didn't already have it when you walked in at 10 a.m.
0: Yeah. I mean, if this was a Saturday or Sunday, you're settling in to watch some West Virginia football, perhaps.
1: I mean, 11 a.m. is sort of standard beginning of lunchtime, right? I mean, even for people who don't wake up like us at 2 in the morning, 11 o'clock is the beginning of lunch. I think everyone kind of universally accepts that.
0: I would agree. I would agree. Also, in New Jersey, where we are pizza snobs,
1: yes,
0: I'd be curious to see what kind of pizza you might get at 11 a.m. in West Virginia from a Papa John's.
1: Yeah, I didn't even want to bring that part up.
0: No? Okay, I did. There it is. Now it's as awkward as it gets. Thanks, Mike. 13 minutes now in front of the hour.
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0: The top national stories with the context to make sense of it all. This is America's First News, This Morning with Gordon Deal.
1: Thanks for spending time with us on the airline front. Like defensive driving, defensive flight booking means taking proactive steps to protect yourself. The New York Times has new rules for air travel. Number one, leave a day early. In addition to providing a buffer for delays, arriving early also allows you to rest after a long flight. Number two, take the first flight of the day. You've heard this before. Booking an early bird flight gives you more options for later flights should the original be delayed or canceled. Number three, fly nonstop. More takeoffs and landings mean the possibility of more complications. Number four, book with the airline because agencies like Expedia or Travelocity can rebook you before you travel, but may not be able to during a flight delay, and any refunds may be issued first to the agency. Number five, stay informed. Download the airline's app and allow it to send you notifications. And number six, consider travel insurance. 8 minutes now in front of the hour on This Morning. Once again, here's Nicole Murray.
0: And now, the three big things you need to know. Number one.
2: Ukrainian President Volodymyr Zelensky says that Russia has continued to target energy infrastructure in his country, despite President Trump announcing an energy ceasefire between the two nations. On a related note, several lawmakers are criticizing President Trump's deal with Vladimir Putin to import Russian diesel into the U.S. Vermont Senator Peter Welch.
3: It's illegal and it's ineffective, so it's hard to be worse than that.
0: Number two.
2: New 911 dispatch recordings reveal that emergency help for Krista Pike was delayed by confusion among first responders and Tennessee prison officials following her failed lethal injection last month. Pike, who was temporarily on a ventilator, has been discharged and is back in prison.
0: Number three.
2: President Trump said he is considering dismissing Kimberly Guilfoyle from her position as U.S. ambassador to Greece after a string of reports about alleged misconduct.
4: Well, we're looking at it. Yeah, we're not happy.
2: Reports say that Guilfoyle allegedly accepted lavish gifts as ambassador and took money in exchange for providing access to administration figures before she was confirmed. She denies the allegations. Governor Ron DeSantis said power is expected to be restored to Florida customers impacted by Hurricane Isaias later today.
5: We anticipate to continue to see the remaining power outages that are left to be remedied throughout today and into tomorrow for some of the more harder hit areas.
2: More than 62,000 Florida customers were without power this morning. Hackers targeted hundreds of French supermarkets in a cyber attack yesterday that reportedly caused refrigerators and freezers to overheat, spoiling food and sparking fires. Reuters reports that grocery stores in Spain, Portugal, Poland, Germany, and Belgium were affected. KFC is partnering with company Surreal for a limited high-protein cereal flavored like Kentucky Fried Chicken. Oh, and it's designed to be eaten with gravy poured all over it.
1: Wow. That just sounds like fried chicken bits with gravy on top.
2: Yeah, I don't something know if like I'm if I'm game for this. If I'm going to splurge on fried chicken and waste those calories on something on that unhealthy, I'm having the real thing.
1: Fair. And calling it cereal, I'm not sure is helpful.
2: Why do you say that?
1: I feel like you can eat that type of meal any time of day.
2: Cereal or fried chicken?
1: Well, this type of cereal, protein-flavored Kentucky Fried Chicken with gravy.
2: Yeah, yeah, I'm out on this one.
1: Not just for breakfast anymore. 6 minutes now in front of the hour.
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0: Thanks for joining us, a bride-to-be whose marriage proposal was interrupted by a stranger's angry outburst is getting a thoughtful gift from a bridal shop owner. Haley Lugo was preparing to get engaged at a park in Laguna Beach, California earlier this month when a woman approached a videographer and demanded she take down their display. The incident was captured on video. As a mariachi band began playing a love song for Haley, the angry Karen shouted, "This isn't Mexico," and "Go back to Mexico." The confrontation unfolded just as Haley's fiancé was preparing to ask her to marry him. The woman eventually walked away and the proposal went ahead. After the video went viral, Lisa Clark, owner of St. Clark Bridal Suite in Monrovia, decided she wanted to do something to bring some happiness to the couple's special moment. She gave Haley her dress for free. Someone else, by the way, has offered to pay for a mariachi band for the wedding, which is planned for next fall. That'll do it for this hour. For Nicole Murray and Mike Gavin, I'm Gordon Deal. 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
4: From ABC News, I'm Sherry Preston. Witnesses describe it as horrific, watching as a man falls from a 200-foot-tall roller coaster at Six Flags over Georgia. He was killed, four other people hurt. ABC's Hannah Patah says nine coasters nationwide are now temporarily shut down because of it.
5: We spoke to two witnesses who say they were on the Goliath roller coaster at Six Flags over Georgia yesterday.
6: Every time I close my eyes, I just see that man in the air.
5: The coaster is 200 feet high and can hit 70 miles per hour.
7: A man slips out of his seat and he turns sideways and he's flipping in the air. He comes down, he slams down on our cart.
5: Six Flags has not said what happened and police have not said what caused the fall. The roller coaster was stopped and evacuated.
4: Six Flags also recently closed its X2 coaster in Southern California amid allegations that it caused brain injuries to riders. A day after stumping in Ohio, President Trump heads to Alaska in support of Republican candidates 3 weeks ahead of the midterms. At last night's Youngstown appearance, the president promising to resolve the Russia-Ukraine war.
8: I settled eight wars. I thought this would be one of the easier ones, but it's not, because the hatred, you know, when the hatred between leaders is that heavy and that hot, it's a little bit tougher, but we're going to get it done.
4: With the midterms now 3 weeks from today, federal agents searching the home of Minnesota Democratic Congresswoman Ilhan Omar. She says it's an attempt to target the president's political enemies. Rachel Thunder is one of her supporters.
9: They tried to intimidate her. They tried to intimidate us. They tried to intimidate Minneapolis and the rest of the country.
4: Omar is of Somali descent and is a naturalized U.S. citizen. Actress Selma Blair arrested Sunday night following chaos on a flight from Los Angeles to New York. The pilots told air traffic controllers one person had a bloody nose, the other had bite marks. Blair is facing two counts of assault. You're listening to ABC News.
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1: Raid on a lawmaker's home. Good morning, I'm Gordon Deal, along with Nicole Murray, on this Tuesday, October 13th. Glad you could be with us. Here's what we have for you this hour.
2: Federal agents have searched the home of Minnesota Congresswoman Ilhan Omar weeks before the election. Hear why.
1: The energy ceasefire declared by President Trump is apparently being ignored by Russia. We'll have an update.
2: Lack of a verification code may have cost valuable minutes as Tennessee first responders tried to help in a bungled execution.
1: And how sports betting has become America's new pastime.
3: Putting that number together, it even seems like it's going to be over $300 billion. So we're now more than double, essentially, what we're spending on the pastimes that, you know, gave us life. It seems like we're just working and gambling all day.
1: Katerina Gioino at Fortune on the billions spent on sports bets that exceeds what we spend on movies and music. So much for the energy ceasefire announced by President Trump on Truth Social. Ukrainian President Volodymyr Zelensky said yesterday that Russia has hit at least six energy targets during deadly airstrikes. Under pressure over high energy prices ahead of midterm elections next month, Trump blindsided Kyiv and its European allies over the weekend by declaring that Ukraine and Russia had agreed not to hit each other's energy systems. In earlier comments by video to a conference in Poland, Zelensky identified two of the targets as a gas facility and a gas station, both hit by Russian drones.
4: An energy ceasefire and other steps to reduce escalation and guarantee security are truly needed here in reality, not just on Truth Social.
1: Trump announced the purported energy ceasefire days after unveiling a deal to buy diesel from Russia, which Zelensky has criticized as providing revenue for Russia's war machine. Trump's envoys told Ukrainian officials last week that the deal sought to draw Russia back to talks on ending the war. Agents from Immigration and Customs Enforcement have conducted a raid on the Washington, D.C. home of Minnesota Congresswoman Ilhan Omar. CBS News says the investigation centers on Omar's immigration paperwork. The documents in question date back to her childhood in Somalia, involving paperwork completed by her late father when she was a child. The report says investigators are examining potential allegations of false statements and immigration fraud. Reaction from President Trump before he hopped on a plane for a rally in Ohio.
5: I've always found her to be totally crooked personally, but that has nothing to do with me. I think she's a terrible person. She's just a complainer.
1: Homeland Security Secretary Mark Wayne Mullen told a podcaster recently that there was a continuing federal probe into Omar, who he claims married her brother to try to bring him into the United States. That is a claim Omar has denied for years. Omar's office called the raid an outrageous abuse of power and an unprecedented escalation in the weaponization of law enforcement to target political enemies. Emergency help for death row inmate Krista Pike was apparently delayed by confusion among first responders and Tennessee prison officials following her botched execution last month. 911 dispatch calls were first obtained by the Associated Press. Here's this morning's Mike Gavin.
6: The recordings show that precious minutes ticked away as officials and responders tried to figure out whether a request for emergency help in the execution chamber was legit. The dispatcher asked for a verification code, which the caller did not have. The Department of Emergency Communications released several other calls between the agency and Nashville Fire Department, Metropolitan Nashville Police Department, and others as it tried to confirm the prison emergency. It was about half an hour before prison officials affirmed it was legitimate and began letting in responders through prison gates. Gordon.
1: Thank you, Mike. The 50-year-old Pike was initially on a ventilator following the execution attempt before regaining consciousness nearly a week later. Her attorneys say she has since been released from the hospital and transferred back to prison. If you've missed anything from today's show, by the way, you can always catch a podcast. It's available every day on Apple, Google, Spotify, or wherever you get your podcasts. 11 minutes now after the hour on This Morning, America's First News. 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
1: Thanks for spending time with us. Welcome into Tuesday. The spike in mortgage rates to higher than 7.5% has made an uncomfortable housing market even more uncomfortable. Reasons for the recent jump from Zach Halashak, economics reporter at the Washington Examiner. Zach, take us through it.
2: Yeah, it's risen quite a bit recently, and it's not a good thing for someone who wants to go out and buy a house right now. If you recall, around the start of the year before the war in Iran, interest or mortgage rates were somewhere around 6%, a little above that. And now I just checked before we got on the phone, and it's up to 7.6%, which is very high. And it spiked really quickly. I believe it was the fastest rate of growth for mortgage rates in a couple years. There's a few different things driving this. One is the 10-year bond yield is up, and that's in response to concerns about the long-term health of the economy, but also, again, inflation concerns with the war in Iran. You also just saw the Fed hike interest rates for the first time in a very long time, and that's putting more upward pressure on mortgage rates as well. Interestingly, I talked to some people, and the big question I had is this have room to run? Is this going to keep going up? Are we going to expect this to fall? And the answers are kind of all over the board. Some folks seem to think that we've kind of reached the zenith and we might see a little bit of declines in the coming year or so. Others said there is more room to run with concerns about the $40 trillion debt and deficits and fiscal stability. But I didn't really talk to anyone who said they expected to fall below 7% in the next year or so. So again, just not great news for the housing market.
1: Boy, so that said, are we in a housing crisis?
2: I think it depends on who you ask. I think it could get to that level, and some would say it would get to that level if mortgage rates keep going up. So what happens when mortgage rates go up like this? You see home buying slowing. It's already a buyer's market. It's hard for people to sell their houses just because of these higher rates. There's not as much demand for housing. And I was talking to one individual who is an expert in the housing markets, and he was saying at the start of the year, there was a ton of buyer activity when rates were around 6%. And in the past few weeks, it's really dramatically slowed. And the more it goes up, the more it slows. It's a complicated picture, but it's not a good situation for the housing market in any sense.
1: We're speaking with Zach Halashak, economics reporter at the Washington Examiner. The story is called Spike in Mortgage Rates Compounds Inflation and Debt Woes. You said, too, you touched on it earlier, the national debt now at $40 trillion. It's a psychological milestone. However, it does have an impact here, right? Explain how that works with regards to mortgage rates.
2: Yeah, it sends the longer-term treasuries up. It basically signals that the investors are signaling that they have concerns for the longer-term fiscal health of the country. Obviously, we've been running deficits, the debt's increasing. And again, like you said, it is a psychological milestone, that $40 trillion mark. And I think it kind of sparked a little bit of panic among people, among investors. I think one thing, I don't know if it was in the story, but I've talked to some people, a thing that would be good for yields would be if there was an actual concerted effort by Congress or by the president or a combination of the both to actually start trying to drive down the debt and deficits, maybe through something like a bipartisan fiscal commission where you'd have both parties come together and try to come up with solutions, be they like cutting certain programs, stabilizing Social Security, or even raising revenues, doing something to kind of close that gap, or at least just show that they're working on it all. But again, in a little bit of a pessimistic note, very few people think that that will happen in the next year or so, just because of the politics at play. I think it's going to take a lot more pressure from the public to really start see Congress taking this issue very seriously and trying to do something to start stabilizing the country's fiscal health.
1: Boy, I hate to reference it as low-hanging fruit, but would ending the war in Iran or, more freely opening up the Strait of Hormuz solve things? Well, not solve things, but at least indirectly start bringing mortgage rates down with gas prices in theory going lower?
2: Yeah, 100%. It would help.
1: Thanks, Zach. Zach Halashak, economics reporter at the Washington Examiner. 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Here's Nicole Murray.
0: And now, the three big things you need to know. Number one.
3: Ukrainian President Volodymyr Zelensky says that Russia has hit at least 6 energy targets during deadly airstrikes across Ukraine, despite President Trump announcing an energy ceasefire between the two countries.
4: If Russia wants us to stop our long-range strikes against its oil refineries and oil exports, then Russia must stop its strikes against our energy system.
3: On a related note, several Republicans are condemning Trump's deal with Vladimir Putin to import Russian diesel into the U.S., saying the sanctions are designed to economically isolate Russia.
0: Number two.
3: Federal agents have searched the Washington, D.C. home of Minnesota Congresswoman Ilhan Omar as part of an investigation into her immigration paperwork. President Trump, when asked about the raid.
5: She comes into our country and she says, I have a constitutional right. She's got a constitutional right. She's telling us about the Constitution. And she comes from one of the worst countries anywhere on the planet.
3: Omar's office has criticized the search, saying Trump is targeting his political enemies.
0: Number three.
3: A man has died after falling off a roller coaster at Six Flags over Georgia yesterday. Cassidy DeLancey describes what she saw.
6: A man slips out of his seat and he turns sideways and he's flipping in the air. He comes down, he slams down on our cart.
3: The Cobb County Police Department said several others were also injured. Actress Selma Blair, who is accused of being physically abusive on a weekend flight and kicking an officer who took her to the hospital and a nurse after, has been arraigned in New York City on 2 counts of assault. Governor Ron DeSantis said power is expected to be restored to Florida customers impacted by Hurricane Isaias later today.
7: But I think between FPL and the co-ops, you know, they feel really good about the progress they're making and they're going to keep working.
3: More than 62,000 Florida customers were without power this morning. Pharmaceutical companies Eli Lilly and Novo Nordisk said weight loss drugs can slow biological aging by 2 to 3 years.
1: Wow. Get younger, get thinner now?
3: Yeah, basically.
1: Oh, man.
3: A lot of people are doubting this, though, online.
1: Whoa.
3: A little skeptical, if you will.
1: I think we need some time for this to develop.
3: Yes.
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0: Thanks for being with us. Cocoa prices have dropped from a record high in 2024, but retail chocolate prices are still high. What can we expect for Halloween candy? Here's Betty Lynn Fisher, consumer reporter at USA Today. Betty, what's going on?
1: Yeah, so, you know, there's something maybe a little scary in those trick-or-treat bags, or rather lack of something, which is chocolate. The chocolate prices have actually, or cocoa prices, have actually dropped from a record high of numbers in 2024, but retail chocolate prices are still high. Some experts are saying that, you know, because of that, there's going to be probably less chocolate that's going to be handed out this year.
0: Wow. So if the price of cocoa has come down, why is that the retail prices of chocolate have not followed?
1: So the manufacturers that have made the chocolate for this year were buying those last year when the prices were still high. And so that has not translated yet to lower prices. The prices of cocoa also are, while they're starting to show early signs of stabilization, according to David Branch, sector manager for Wells Fargo Agri-Food Institute, they're really reliant or they stem changes. You know, these are changes in weather patterns in Western Africa, but it still remains an ongoing weather risk.
0: Oh, wow. All right. So what does that mean for us as consumers, say? Are we going to buy more lollipops and Smarties instead of chocolate? Like, is that how we're going to manage this? What are the anticipations or expectations?
1: Probably, yeah. Chocolate's kind of that premium treat. The bags that you're going to buy probably are smaller, don't have as much. And then people, because you want to have that full basket of candy to hand out to kids, you're probably going to be, adding more, like you said, gummies, lollipops, other things besides chocolate.
0: We're speaking with Betty Lynn Fisher, consumer reporter at USA Today. The story is called Why You Might Find Less Chocolate in Your Halloween Bag. It's a reference to cocoa prices higher than usual, at least when candy makers bought the cocoa last year. Explain, I guess, Halloween more broadly. Are we still going to spend as much?
1: It looks like, Halloween is still, in terms of beyond just the trick-or-treating and buying candy, in terms of decorations and parties, it's still a big holiday for people. According to the National Retail Federation, they're estimating that consumers will spend $13.5 billion this year, up from $13.1 billion in Halloween-related activities. Similarly, PwC did a similar survey and they also said that people are looking to kind of enjoy the holiday.
0: Any indication that we're going so far as to say throwing healthier options in children's goodies bags this year?
1: Yeah, the PwC study did find that, as people are becoming more health conscious, they're making some of those decisions for parties and for, moderating candy or treat intake.

0: Is your child's face buried in their phone? Do you know what's on their screen or who's on the other end? Screen time isn't just games and videos. It can affect your child's mental health and safety. Too much screen time has been linked to anxiety and depression. And through apps, strangers can reach them, including drug dealers. Monitoring phone use helps protect your child and reduce the risk of substance use. 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
1: ABC News, I'm Sherry Preston. We watched it happen. Logan Connor on the Goliath roller coaster at Six Flags over Georgia when another rider suddenly flew out of his seat.
2: Every time I close my eyes, I just see that man in the air. Like when he locked eyes with us.
1: Yeah, that man was killed. Several people were hurt as well. Six Flags has shut down 9 roller coasters across the country. President Trump heads to Alaska to campaign today after being interrupted by a protester at an Ohio rally last night.
3: He's a paid protester. They're all paid. They get paid by the lefties in order to destroy our country. They're scum.
1: That protester was actually a woman and appeared to be hit by a man while she was being wrestled down. Actress Selma Blair is now facing charges after she allegedly attacked a couple of flight attendants on a plane from L.A. to New York. One apparently came away with bite marks. Pope Leo now at the hospital in Rome for surgery in a few hours to remove a nodule found on his lung. This is ABC News.
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1: Thanks for spending time with us. Welcome into Tuesday, October 13th. Gordon Deal with Nicole Murray. Some of our top stories and headlines. Feds raid the home of Minnesota Congresswoman Ilhan Omar. Russia apparently ignoring the energy ceasefire. A man has died after falling off a roller coaster at a Six Flags outside Atlanta. 911 calls suggest notable delays in getting help to a lethal injection survivor in Tennessee. Trump hints that Kimberly Guilfoyle's job may be in jeopardy as ambassador to Greece amid allegations of misconduct. Bills over the Rams in Monday Night Football. And a whole family works aboard the same KLM flight from Amsterdam.

0: That story in about 20 minutes. Americans spent more on sports bets last year than on movies, music, and museums combined. And the industry taking a growing share of that money isn't a sports book at all. In 2025, Americans placed roughly $166 billion in bets on sporting events. Here's Katerina Gioino, news editor at Fortune. Katerina, what have you found?
1: Yeah, I mean, for the first time ever, we've seen $166 million being used by by Americans on sports betting. And obviously, we can talk about the decline of movie theaters, the decline of people going and reading, let's say, or going to concerts, and anything that we used to spend our times on, right? Now, overall, I did the math, and that came up to well below what it actually, what Americans have spent and waged on sports betting within 2025. And I spoke to a few economists. They said that number is even bigger, right? Because that's just legal sports betting. What you and I do in our off hours on Saturday nights watching the Knicks games, that's different. And that's even more of a bigger gap.
0: Jeez. All right. So this $166 billion, this encompasses prediction markets or just traditional like sports gambling on FanDuel or something?
1: No, it's just traditional markets. It excludes prediction markets.
0: Wow.
1: So, yeah, and that's, again, putting that number together, it even seems like it's going to be over $300 billion. So we're now more than double, essentially, what we're spending on the pastimes that, you know, give us life. It seems like we're just working and gambling all day.
0: Wow. Who's losing out on this, or which industries are losing out?
1: I mean, like the very quick, you know, answer is obviously people aren't going to movies. So like the whole Hollywood industry, people aren't going to museums, all the curators, everyone who goes and reads books, goes to concerts. That's one. But two, more importantly, it is also like traditional casinos, traditional sports books, let's say. They're also trying to fight from a, let's say, cannibalization of the very same laws that they use to skirt around the rules in the first place. That's one. And then two, more importantly, it is just people in general, right? You spend less money going to the movies. That means you spend less money on, let's say, drinks after the movies. You spend less money going to a concert. That means you spend less money on the restaurant you go right before the concert.
0: We're speaking with Katerina Gioino, news editor at Fortune. The story is called Sports Betting is America's New Pastime, and it's bigger than movies, music, and museums together as Americans wage a whopping $166 billion on bets. I thought it was interesting, too. You said that this has kind of uncovered a new demographic.
1: Yeah, of course, right? Like you're having people who maybe would never have gambled in their lives, and now they're thinking, well, it's not gambling so much so as a prediction, let's say, with prediction markets, or it's a skill-based issue, which is very much so teetering on like a borderline question of, oh, I can win because I know everything about sports. I don't go to the casino because that's all luck. So people, we are starting to see a big shift in the demographic of people who were vehemently against gambling, and now they're saying, well, you know, I know everything there is to know about OG Anunoby. I can now bet on this.
0: And so that has spurred legal fights, though, between, say, the prediction markets and online gambling.
1: Correct. Yes. And so, I mean, like one of the bigger issues here is like when you look at these, again, both honestly, online gambling, like DraftKings, let's say FanDuel, and also prediction markets, they offer you the word free, right? They offer you a free $50 bet for your first bet. And so now you're incentivized to bet more because you're not going to technically lose anything, let's say. And now we have these two kind of, let's say, like gambling websites or prediction websites and betting arenas suing each other as they're also facing outside pressure from casinos, from the traditional brick and mortar gambling places, because they are cannibalizing each other. And there are laws of, is it betting or is it just a prediction of betting, for example?
0: How about some of the credit card data with regards to who's kind of using that to fund this habit?
1: Oh, yeah. I mean, like, there was a recent New York Fed study, right, that found that millennials and Gen Z have been actually delinquent more at greater rates than other states that don't have sports betting. And, the researchers from the New York Fed, they said this, in theory, says that some bettors are giving the, you know, their habit of gambling or, like, financing it through credit card debt, which is an insane amount to think about. In fact, they even found that a quarter of the sports bettors say they can't even control their gambling, and they're scared that their credit card use will enable that even more.
0: Thanks, Katerina. Katerina Gioino, news editor at Fortune. Hey, if you've missed anything from today's show, there's an easy way to catch up. Just tell Alexa, Siri or Google to play This Morning with Gordon Deal. 20 minutes now in front of the hour. Coming up next, a disastrous attempt at a personalized birthday cake featuring Fudgy the Whale.
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0: Thanks for spending time with us. Welcome into Tuesday. It is time now for the mic drop with this morning's Mike Gavin.
1: Good morning. Well, you know, we can't resist the good. You had only one job story, and this is a fun one. A woman in New York City ordered a birthday cake for her husband, which ended up being a whale of a fail. Chelsea Kern posted about the incident on Threads, and it's been seen over 10 million times. In the post are two pictures, one of the receipt from Carvel with the ordering instructions, and then one of the cake that she actually got. What Chelsea attempted to ask for was the word run written on the Fudgy the Whale cake in large type in all caps with pink icing with a creepy, spooky kind of Halloween vibe to it. Whoever filled the order obviously took Chelsea's instructions too literally. And the inscription on the cake reads, run, see big, all caps, creepy if possible. The kick in the pants was the misspelling of possible as possible, which means not only was the inscription wrong, but it was also misspelled. This apparently happens a lot as the comments were filled with people who posted their own cake fails.
0: What? I lost track of the amount of things that happened here. Oh my goodness. Yeah,
1: basically, the person just, the instructions, you know, sort of as written, just kind of took them verbatim and just put them right on the cake.
0: I'm following along the script that you gave me here, and you said on the cake it read run C B I G C big.
1: Yeah.
0: And then I looked at the picture you sent me. The C is the parentheses.
1: Right. Which they've
0: put that on the
1: too.
0: Cake.
1: And yeah. And actually wrote it kind of as C. It didn't even look like parentheses on the cake. It just looked like C.
0: Yeah.
1: They must have thought it was a big capital C.
0: That is unbelievable. Like, no. Yeah. Like, you know, like, ask follow-up questions to the person who places the order? Like, this is not a thing?
1: This is what happens in our world of no human interaction. Oh. This was obviously done online, and the person just took it and just ran with it verbatim. But this is what happens when we don't talk to people, Gordon, anymore.
0: Oh, my goodness.
1: And not only is New York City home to epic cake fails, but it's also tops in another unfortunate category, rat infestation. Terminix, the pest control company, has released its annual list of the 10 most rodent-infested cities in the Big Apple, not surprisingly, comes out on top. Los Angeles and Philadelphia were number 2 and number 3. The rest of the top 10 includes returning cities like Houston, Chicago, Washington, D.C., Boston, and Dallas. But there was a new city cracking the top 10 this year. Congratulations to Detroit for making the list, moving up one spot from number 11 to 10. Terminix said all the cities on this list share three common factors: large populations, abundant food sources, and plenty of places for rodents to hide.
0: I was thinking about that, the list of reasons. I think they'd also include train stations, which would be a place for rodents to hide, I guess.
1: Yes, that also helps.
0: And I think all those cities named are near large bodies of water, whether it be lake, river, ocean, sometimes.
1: I hadn't thought of that, but I guess they need to drink as well.
0: However that's relevant, I don't know.
1: But, maybe you should work for Terminix. I think you've got it figured out. Yeah. Unfortunately, though, no matter what they do, nothing ever changes, right? There was a big rat crackdown in New York City a couple of years ago. I don't think much has really changed in the Big Apple.
0: Nope. I will never forget that. I mean, almost the size of cats.
1: Yeah.
0: I remember seeing them in my New York City reporting days. In the subway.
1: Yeah.
0: In the subway.
1: And if you live and work in New York, you're unfazed. You're like, oh, look, it's just another cat-sized rat. It's just another day in a big metropolis.
0: Thank you, Mike. 13 minutes now in front of the hour.
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1: Thanks for spending time with us on the airline front. Like defensive driving, defensive flight booking means taking proactive steps to protect yourself. The New York Times has new rules for air travel. Number one, it says leave a day early. In addition to providing a buffer for delays, arriving early also allows you to rest after a long flight and potentially get a good night's sleep before moving on. Number two, take the first flight of the day. You've heard this before. Booking an early bird flight gives you more options for later flights should that original be delayed or canceled. Number three, fly nonstop. More takeoffs and landings mean the possibility of more complications. It's worth the extra few bucks. Number four, book with the airline. Agencies like Expedia or Travelocity can rebook a flyer before travel, but may not be able to help during a flight delay. Any refunds, too, may be issued first to the agency. And number five, stay informed. Download the airline's app and allow it to send you notifications. You'll be most likely first to know of updates. 8 minutes now in front of the hour on This Morning. Once again, here's Nicole Murray.
0: And now, the three big things you need to know. Number one.
2: Ukrainian President Volodymyr Zelensky says that Russia has continued to target energy infrastructure in his country, despite President Trump announcing an energy ceasefire between the two nations. President Trump speaking at an Ohio rally.
3: I settled eight wars. I thought this would be one of the easier ones, but it's not, because the hatred, you know, when the hatred between leaders is that heavy and that hot, it's a little bit tougher, but we're going to get it done.
2: On a related note, several Republicans are criticizing Trump's deal with Vladimir Putin to import Russian diesel into the U.S.
0: Number two.
2: New 911 dispatch recordings reveal that emergency help for Krista Pike was delayed by confusion among first responders and Tennessee prison officials following her failed lethal injection last month. Pike, who was temporarily on a ventilator, has been discharged and is back in prison.
0: Number three.
2: President Trump said he is considering dismissing Kimberly Guilfoyle from her position as U.S. ambassador to Greece after a string of reports about alleged misconduct.
3: Well, we're looking at it. Yeah, we're not happy.
2: Reports say that Guilfoyle allegedly accepted lavish gifts as ambassador and took money in exchange for providing access to administration figures before she was confirmed. She denies the allegations. A Pennsylvania coroner has announced the state's sixth measles-associated death this year in Franklin County. Johns Hopkins University data says that measles cases in the U.S. this year have surpassed 4,200, with more than 1,100 in Pennsylvania and more than 1,000 in South Carolina. Hackers targeted hundreds of French supermarkets in a cyber attack yesterday that reportedly caused refrigerators and freezers to overheat, spoiling food and sparking fires. Reuters reports that grocery stores in Spain, Portugal, Poland, Germany, and Belgium were affected.
4: It is good. Tyler Bass sends the Bills out of SoFi with a 37-34 overtime win.
2: Joe Buck with the call on ESPN as Tyler Bass kicks the game-winning field goal in overtime to win it for the Buffalo Bills against the Los Angeles Rams on Monday Night Football. The Bills move to 4-1 on the season, while the Rams fall to 2-3.
5: And the Bills win it!
1: Is probably what it sounded like on Bills radio.
2: Yeah, right, exactly. Yeah. Got that game right in the pick 'em pool. Just want to brag a little bit.
1: 6 minutes now in front of the hour.
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0: Thanks for spending time with us. A young pilot flew a commercial jet alongside her father as captain for the first time, while her mother worked in the cabin crew. On the same flight, 22-year-old Zoe took to the skies with both parents aboard the Dutch airline KLM, flying out of Amsterdam. The unique family's work shift came as a surprise, with none of the three initially realizing their schedules would put them on the same flight. Zoe grew up watching her father head off to work in his pilot's uniform, jetting off to far-flung destinations around the world. It inspired her own love of aviation. She attended the KLM Flight Academy after being accepted at the age of 17. Zoe excelled in math and science at school before deciding to follow in her father's footsteps and pursue that career in aviation. In August, she found herself sitting alongside her dad in the cockpit while her mother looked after passengers. Her dad's been a pilot, by the way, for 35 years. That'll do it for this hour. For Nicole Murray and Mike Gavin, I'm Gordon Deal. 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
6: Good morning. It is 5 o'clock. I'm LaDonna Harvey, and some Airbnbs are causing big problems in One Valley Town.
7: I'm Jim Sharp, and that's our top story. Shots fired during a house party over the weekend. Now residents say they want short-term rental home, at least one of them, shut down. Colton Krolak is live in the news center with more.
8: The shooting happened near 74th Street in Roosevelt in Scottsdale. Police say shots were fired in the home's front and backyards, as well as in the street, with nearby homes being struck as well. Raul Zubia is a candidate for Scottsdale City Council and has lived in the neighborhood since the 1960s, but he's never seen something like this there before. He tells our TV partners at ABC 15 he wants the city to be able to fight back.
9: You look at the short-term rentals, this is why I think cities need to have more control over it, because we need to be able to find the bad people, to find the bad players, and either eliminate them or find them to the point that they just don't want to do business in Scottsdale anymore.
8: Police say they're still investigating the shooting. Live in the news center, Colton Krolak, KTAR News.
7: Also, coming up at about 6:40 this morning, Scottsdale Police Commander is going to join us to talk about Scottsdale's overall Airbnb problem.
6: Coming up next on Arizona's Morning News.
10: There's a dispute between Arizona sheriffs over protests at the border. I'm Ballin Overstalls.
6: Right now, let's go live to the Valley Chevy Dealers Traffic Center.
11: All right, thank you very much. Well, you are starting the morning off with some raindrops on your windshield and some wet roads this morning, so give yourself a little extra time if you're getting ready to head out the door. We do have one crash that has just moved off to the right. Eastbound I-10 has happened right near 51st Avenue. DPS troopers executing a traffic break, moving this off to the right. Little leftover slowing coming in from the West Valley and surface streets. We do have one crash this morning that has shut down 75th Avenue north of Peoria. So right now, 83rd Avenue, 67th Avenue, ways around that. John Roller, KTAR News.
12: One more round of showers is moving through the valley this morning, then slowly drying out. Highs today only climb into the upper 70s. That's 10 degrees below average, with lows in the upper 50s. I'm ABC 15 meteorologist Jorge Torres.
7: At 5:02, it is 61 degrees in Anthem.
13: They are free to lay on private property. They are free to lay down on private property.
6: One Arizona sheriff says he is at odds with his peers over border wall protests.
10: Santa Cruz County Sheriff David Hathaway says calls from U.S. Customs and Border Protection related to protests against construction of the border wall near Lockheel, Arizona, are disingenuous and a strain on his office. That after Navajo County Sheriff and President of the Arizona Sheriff's Association, David Klaus, accused Hathaway of failing to respond to those protests. Klaus tells the Mike Broomhead Show,
14: Santa Cruz County was putting out, this is a federal issue. This is a federal issue. We do not want to see the federal government coming in and saying, well, there's a void. We'll fill in the void. We will take control.
10: Klaus argues sheriffs have to uphold local law, whereas Hathaway has said the protests are peaceful and the federal government's job to respond to. Ballin Overstol's KTAR News.
6: Cochise County Sheriff Mark Daniels is joining us at 5:44 this morning to talk about this.
15: Arizona Votes 2026.
7: With the midterms just 3 weeks away, one political commentator talks about what she says matters most to voters.
16: Candidates need to be amplifying their plans to help with affordability. According to host of the Citizen McCain podcast, Megan McCain, she tells Outspoken with Bruce and Gatos, election denialism is a losing strategy.
17: But if you are a swing independent voter, election denialism is absolute poison. For anyone other than the Kool-Aid drinking red meat.
16: Right. McCain says younger voters will still be upset about the Epstein files not being released. Heidi Hommel, KTAR News.
15: KTAR News. Focus on homelessness.
18: The family homelessness crisis has not improved since the last time we spoke.
6: About 178 families are currently waiting for shelter on the Family Housing Hub, the regional entry point for unhoused families that you reach by calling 211. Austin Davis with Tempe nonprofit AZ Hugs says the wait is too long for families and is calling for an immediate expansion to give them a place to go on day one of homelessness.
18: From there, we can triage. That is part of adjusting, you know, the family housing hub model, but it's also expanding shelter capacities. And it's also creating a motel voucher program that families can apply to.
6: He is calling on the governor to declare a state of emergency over homelessness to do that.
7: In Arizona, a heroin trafficker sentenced to nearly a decade in prison, Edgardo Dominguez Cortez was sentenced to 9 years in prison for his role in a conspiracy to transport and sell drugs. Dominguez Cortez was a passenger in a car with two other men back in December of 24 when authorities searched the vehicle and found nearly 8,000 heroin pills in a cereal box. The three men were charged with conspiracy, transportation of a narcotic drug for sale, and illegally conducting an enterprise. A jury found Dominguez guilty on all charges back in August.
6: KTAR eyes on the economy. The Trump administration last week targeted 9 universities, ASU among them, for what they call the overuse of J-1 visas, which allows foreign students to study at American universities. So what impact do those students have on Arizona? U of A Associate Economics Professor Evan Taylor tells Arizona's Morning News foreign students are incredibly important to the universities.
19: For ASU, I saw an estimate that the international students covered like 12% of their operating expenses in terms of the tuition and fees that those students bring in. Yeah. Generally, those students pay full fare.
6: In addition to the revenue, he says foreign students are pivotal due to the research they are doing at those universities.
7: We have seen ride closures nationwide after the death of a Six Flags roller coaster passenger yesterday.
20: Following the death of a man who witnesses say fell out of his seat on the Goliath roller coaster at Six Flags over Georgia, the theme park company says they've decided to temporarily close similar coasters across the country. Six Flags is closing select hyper coasters like Goliath, also made by ride manufacturer B&M. In a statement, Six Flags says they're fully cooperating with local authorities working to investigate the incident. Anna Olp, KTAR News.
6: Coming up is the new 4-hour Elon Musk documentary worth seeing for even for non-geeks. Tech Tuesday is coming up on Arizona's Morning News.
7: Right now, let's check in with John Roller. He's in the Valley Chevy Dealers Traffic Center.
11: All right, off to a rather busy start this morning. Let's start in the East Valley, where we've got a crash on the westbound 60 transition ramp to the eastbound I-10. That is down in the Tempe area. Heads up, that rampway is blocked. Now to the west side, we've got a crash eastbound I-10 right near 51st Avenue. This was blocking the number one lane. It has been moved off off to the right, but you will see flashing lights on your way in this morning alongside some raindrops on your windshield. And also westbound I-10 right near 75th Avenue. We've got a crash off to the right, seeing a whole bunch of flashing lights there. If you are headed out of the downtown area, just stay to the left. John Roller, KTAR News.
6: Little chance of showers today. Otherwise, partly cloudy skies with a high of only 79 degrees. Our overnight low, 67. Right now in Glendale, it's 67 at 5:08.
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7: It's 5:11 now on Arizona's Morning News with Jim Sharp and LaDonna Harvey. 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
6: 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We are up 387 on the Dow, down 7 on the S&P, down 238 on the NASDAQ. For more money news, visit the Business Center at KTAR.com.
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7: At 512, this is what you need to know right now. Early Sunday morning, gunfire ripping through a Scottsdale neighborhood is hitting several homes. Between January and August, Scottsdale police responded to 665 calls for service at short-term rental properties. In response, the city is reaching out to STR owners and neighbors trying to reduce problems. We're going to talk with Scottsdale police about this at 640, a little after 640 this morning.
6: Santa Cruz County Sheriff David Hathaway says border wall protests here in southern Arizona are peaceful and there's been no threat to federal contractors. He sent that statement after Navajo County Sheriff David Klaus accused Hathaway of failing to respond to those protests.
7: Actress Selma Blair has been arrested after she was accused of injuring two flight attendants on a trip from L.A. to New York. She has also been charged for allegedly kicking a police officer and a nurse after the flight. Representative says the actor had a medical emergency. All of our top stories are just 15 minutes away. For more news, go to KTAR.com or the KTAR News app.
6: Now let's go to the roads in the Valley Chevy Dealers Traffic Center, the somewhat wet roads.
11: Yeah, wet roads and raindrops on your windshield this morning. Take it a little extra slow. In fact, we're starting off rather busy. Let's go to the East Valley one more time where we've got a crash right in a transition ramp. This is the westbound 60 to the eastbound I-10. Troopers just opening up that ramp to get this crash out of the way. It is off to the left. So if you are making that transition, maybe heading down to Tucson this morning, stay to the right to get around that. Eastbound I-10 on the west side, crash off to the right near 51st Avenue. And on the westbound side of the 10, right near 75th Avenue, we've got another crash off to the right. A lot of flashing lights there. And surface streets, 75th Avenue just north of Peoria, shut down this morning due to an overnight crash under investigation. 83rd Avenue, 67th Avenue, Peoria is open this morning. Those are ways to avoid that shutdown. John Roller, KTAR News.
7: 20% chance of more rain and then breaking to partly cloudy skies today, looking for a high of 79 degrees.
6: Well, it's time for us to get our geek on for Tech Tuesday on Arizona's Morning News with the very techie Tim Wirth, who is the tech editor, obviously, at Mashable.com. Tim, last week we talked about all of the movies coming out this fall that feature tech leaders as their lead characters. So with the first one coming out this week, let's, even though we might not want to, talk about Musk.
7: Yeah. Your senior tech reporter, Matt Binder, says that Musk, it's a four-hour Alex Gibney documentary about Elon Musk is brutal, accurate, and very fair to Musk all at the same time. But is it something that the average non-geek is going to want to spend 4 hours of their life watching?
1: I think that's probably going to be a tough sell, to be honest. One of the things our reviewer, who really, really enjoyed the documentary, said is that this probably would have been better served as, you know, a documentary series on Netflix or HBO Max. That probably would have been more manageable. They actually would have been able to cover more things in the movie as well. So that may have been a better approach for the average person. But, you know, if you're a huge fan or critic of Musk and you want to see, you know, what's in here, it is a really well done documentary. We gave it a very positive review at Mashable.
6: Does anything in that documentary stand out as being maybe surprising?
1: Yeah, there aren't a ton of new revelations. If you followed the Musk's twists and turns over the years, there probably won't be a ton surprising, but you know, the average person also doesn't follow Musk as closely as tech reporters do, right? So unless you are super up to date on every aspect of his life, there probably will be quite a few revelations in there. And one thing the movie does, they weren't able to get an interview with Musk, who called the director a feminine hygiene product on X. But they were able to talk to his dad, one of his former wives, former employees. So they had a lot of people really close to Musk speaking to them. So it is a really interesting project.
7: Well, I think he has four baby mamas. So because he's got like a dozen.
1: No one actually knows.
7: Yeah, he's got more than a dozen kids. So I don't know. You know, there's plenty of people to talk to, I guess, about him. All right. Let's move on here. Even though Apple doesn't launch pre-orders for the iPhone Duo until this Friday, they're already anticipating that the demand for that first foldable iPhone is going to be about a third higher than originally thought. I mean, is the iPhone Duo that good?
1: We're gonna find out. You know, the first review units should be going out any day now, we think. But yeah, Apple's reportedly increasing production. This is out of a report from the Chinese supply chain. Apparently they're gonna have 10 million units available through the end of the year. Again, this is a $2,000 phone. We know that a lot of people are not buying phones this year. Smartphone sales are down something about 20% year over year. So it'll be interesting to see how many people actually purchase this. We do expect it'll be a good phone. Apple has pretty high standards for new products, especially when launching into a new category. So I'll bet it's pretty popular. I wouldn't be surprised if it sells out, but we're not sure exactly, you know, how much we'll love it or hate it until it comes out in the next couple of weeks. It comes October 23rd.
7: I will say LaDonna appears to be iPhone duo curious.
6: I am. It is true. But I have this. And, it is fine.
7: And
6: it is fine.
7: You probably don't have an extra $2,000.
6: I do not have two grand to dump into a phone. That's true. I want to talk about the war in Ukraine. Not generally a tech subject, but several Russian data centers have been hit over the past few days, knocking Russia's army of bots offline. So did the Ukrainian army do more than defend their country? Did they do something for world peace?
1: That's what it appears to be. It's hard. This is a story that's really hard to confirm, so I don't want to imply cause and effect, but let me lay out what we do know. Ukraine hit Yandex, which is sometimes called Russia's Google, you know, deep in Russia. They took a lot of their, you know, servers and technology offline. Pretty much immediately after that, people noticed a sharp drop in traffic from Russian bot accounts. So pretty much overnight, you know, far-right accounts in Germany suddenly went silent. Far-right accounts in the US, accounts on Reddit, you know. So there does seem to be some suspicious timing there. It's hard to, you know, completely definitively say, you know, cause and effect here, but it's certainly suspicious. Ukraine's president is certainly calling out the drop in bot activity. So it's certainly suspicious. And yeah, it's an odd one for sure.
7: Mm. Yeah, a little bit of world peace as in shutting up Russian bots, right? Like that's the kind of world peace we all can maybe appreciate. I don't know. As we talk with Tim Wirth, he's tech editor at Mashable.com. Let's get back to Apple for just a second, because we heard for years that there's no need for a touchscreen MacBook, but it looks like Apple's going to come out with one now.
1: That's what we think. That's what all the reporting and rumors say. So we do know they're planning some sort of event around new MacBooks. We're 99% sure that's what it is on October 27th. And all the reports indicate it's going to be a touchscreen, probably OLED MacBook Pro. So I'm sure it's going to be very, very expensive. Way more expensive than the iPhone Duo even. But yeah, we do expect October 27th new MacBooks, including what we think will be a super fancy, you know, touchscreen MacBook Pro.
6: I am not allowed to have touchscreens because I can't control myself. Like I'm looking at a screen and I'll point at something and then I'm off to the race. I don't know where I went. I just fell off a building.
7: Yeah, it's one of the reasons I haven't had an Apple laptop for years, because I got a touchscreen, you know, from my wife, a different brand. But I guess I'm probably not going to return at that kind of price point. Just for a touchscreen on an Apple.
6: No.
1: Yeah. Apple's been very busy since their new CEO took over. We're also expecting new products today. So.
7: Oh, yeah. It was like home products, right?
1: Hours from work.
7: So these are like home products that they're going to roll out today?
1: Yeah. They're teasing this as their welcome home event. So it's got to be smart home products. That's, you know, something we know they're working on. So, you know, some sort of smart home display, maybe new Apple TV products. We should be finding out in a matter of hours or less. So, yeah, okay. Check back at Mashable and we'll have a full report as soon as we know.
6: Sounds awesome. Thank you. Tim Wirth, who is the tech editor at Mashable, joining us here for Tech Tuesday on Arizona's Morning News.
7: It is 5:21 and coming up in moments, two candidates for Congress on Arizona's water situation.
6: First, though, we go to the roads. Speaking of water, live from the Valley Chevy Dealers Traffic Center. Hey, John.
11: Yeah, it is a wet ride in this morning in several parts of the valley. I just took a look in East Mesa at the Red Mountain Freeway over by Greenfield. And yeah, you've got showers there. And in Tempe, we've got a crash westbound 60 right in the transition ramp to the eastbound I-10. And that is still blocking the left lane right in that transition ramp. And that's backing you up through Tempe this morning. Eastbound I-10, a crash near 51st Avenue, and a crash off to the right. Westbound I-10 near 75th Avenue. And speaking of 75th Avenue, we've got a closure this morning both directions. 75th Avenue north of Peoria, 83rd Avenue, 67th Avenue, ways around that. John Roller, KTAR News.
7: Thank you, John. And yes, we are looking at about a 20% chance of more rain in the valley this morning, breaking to partly cloudy skies and a high of 79.
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2: It's Gatos, and would you buy former Cardinals QB Kyler Murray's big Paradise Valley mansion? 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
13: There's certain areas like water where I have said I disagree with the administration.
6: Republican candidate for Congressional District 1, Jay Feely, says when it comes to the water cuts from the Colorado River, he stood up for Arizona.
13: Advocating for Arizona to try to get a better deal. I didn't think it was fair, the deal where we were taking the majority of cuts when Arizona does the majority of conservation. And if cuts needed to be made, the upper basin states should take those alongside the lower basin states.
6: During last week's debate, Democratic candidate Amish Shaw agreed with Feely.
28: Our water allocation by about 25%. We've got to do better than that. I agree with him, actually, in that the upper basin states can't have the upper hand.
6: We have invited Shaw to appear on Arizona's Morning News. We are awaiting a response.
7: All right, let's head over to the Valley Chevy Dealers Traffic Center, and here's John Roller.
11: All right, some crashes working. The biggest slowdown right now is actually coming out of the East Valley, Tempe. The westbound 60 transition ramp to the eastbound I-10. This crash is still blocking the left lane of the transition ramp, so lean to the right. but you're backed up to about Priest Drive as you come in on the westbound 60. Eastbound I-10 had an earlier crash right near 51st Avenue. This is completely off to the right, just more volume coming in, and you may have some raindrops on your windshield as well. Roadways are slick this morning. We also have a crash on the westbound side. This is actually closer to 83rd Avenue. It is off to the right, not blocking any lanes. And 75th Avenue this morning, both directions shut down just north of Peoria, 83rd Avenue, 67th Avenue. Alternates around that closure. John Roller, KTAR News.
6: We are looking at a 20% chance of more rain this morning. Otherwise, partly cloudy skies today with a high of 79. Tomorrow, it will only be 78. Hard to believe. Right now in Peoria, it's 66 degrees at 527.
7: And coming up on Arizona's Morning News at 530, gunfire rocking a Scottsdale neighborhood, and the culprit is no surprise to the police.
6: Now let's go to the KTAR Sports Desk with Mitch Feraldis.
10: ASU Men's Hockey has found its new head coach. Dave Haxtell is currently a coaching assistant on the NHL's Colorado Avalanche. The hire is expected to be announced soon, and he'd first coach for the Sun Devils this weekend against UMass Lowell. And in the NFL, the Buffalo Bills walked off the LA Rams in SoFi Stadium. Tyler Bass hit the game-winning field goal in a 37-34 win in overtime. That's sports. Mitch Feraldis, KTAR News.
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7: It's 5:30 now. Thank you for listening to Arizona's Morning News. I'm Jim Sharp, and yet another problem with a Scottsdale

0: Shots fired during a party at a short-term rental home near 74th Street in Roosevelt and Stottsdale. The shots damaging nearby homes.
1: I thought it was fireworks. There's casings starting from the house that occurred down the street all the way up to 73rd Street.
0: That's neighbor Joe Baca, who tells our partners at ABC 15 it's the latest issue with a home that became a short-term rental about a year ago. Baca is among neighbors who want the city to start cracking down on short-term rentals and to pull that specific short-term rentals license. Live in the news center, Colton Krolak, KTAR News.
2: And coming up at 6:44, we're going to talk to a Scottsdale PD commander about what they're trying to do to kind of rein in the people who are renting these short-term rentals.
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3: Right now, here's John Roller in the Valley Chevy Dealers Traffic Center.
5: All right, as we get started here, just passing the 5:30 mark, want to let folks know in the West Valley, we do have a surface street closure this morning. 75th Avenue north of Peoria, right at Shangri-La, had an overnight crash involving a bicyclist, and it is under investigation in Peoria this morning. Avoid that area. 67th Avenue, 83rd Avenue, ways around that, and no estimated time of reopening. Also, we have a new crash just now coming in over in the Ahwatukee area, 42nd Street and Baseline. But the biggest slowdown right now is back to that ramp restriction on the westbound 60 right to the eastbound I-10 coming out of Tempe this morning. That is backing you up to Priest. We also have a crash on the eastbound 10 right at 51st Avenue. It is off to the right. John Roller, KTAR News.
6: The storm system that brought us rain overnight is on its way out. A few more showers are possible this morning, then ends completely this evening. Expect a breezy afternoon with highs in the upper 70s and lows in the upper 50s. I'm ABC 15 meteorologist Jorge Torres.
2: At 5:33, it's 67 degrees in Apache Junction.
7: They're free to lay on private property.
3: Santa Cruz County Sheriff David Hathaway says protests against construction of the border wall in southern Arizona are peaceful, and he has seen no threat to federal contractors. That after Navajo County Sheriff David Klaus, who is the president of the Arizona Sheriff Association, accused Hathaway of failing to respond to those protests, telling the Mike Broomhead Show.
8: See the power struggle playing out in the middle of the streets. You can look to Minnesota, you can look to these other states, and you see that power struggle going down. It's we as an association, particularly us as sheriffs, don't want to see that happen.
3: Klaus says sheriffs must not let federal law enforcement take over in local matters, whereas Hathaway says it is the federal government's job to respond to incidents at the border. By the way, coming up in about 10 minutes from right now, we will talk with Hathaway's neighboring sheriff in Cochise County, Mark Daniels.
9: Arizona Votes 2026.
2: Candidates should be amplifying their plans to fix the economy in the weeks leading up to the midterm elections. This, according to Meghan McCain, host of the Citizen McCain podcast. She tells Outspoken with Bruce and Gatos, however, what issue is weighing most on young voters' minds.
10: The fact that they have not released the Epstein files is a big issue for young people. Yeah. And that can be perceived as protecting pedophiles.
2: McCain says she doesn't expect a blue wave like the pollsters have predicted, but did say that she expects incumbent Democrat Katie Hobbs to beat Republican Andy Biggs in the race for governor.
3: An Arizona man accused and actually convicted of heroin trafficking has been sentenced to nearly a decade in prison.
11: The Arizona Attorney General's office said Eduardo Dominguez-Cortez was sentenced to 9 years in prison for his role in conspiracy to transport and sell drugs. Dominguez-Cortez was a passenger with two other men on December 2024 when authorities searched the vehicle and found nearly 8,000 heroin pills in the cereal box. The three men were charged with conspiracy, transportation of a narcotic drug for sale, and illegally conducting enterprise. A jury found Dominguez-Cortez guilty on all charges on August 13th. Enrique Garcia, KTAR News.
9: 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Focus on homelessness.
12: First of all, we need a space where families can go to be safe on night one of homelessness.
2: A man who works to make that happen is calling for an expansion in the available resources.
4: Most families who end up on the streets face an average wait of 7 weeks for shelter if they call the Family Housing Hub at 211 for help today. Austin Davis with Tempe nonprofit AZ Hug says that needs to be shortened, calling on Governor Hobbs to declare a state of emergency over family homelessness.
12: Either a 24/7 overnight cooling center respite type option where family is displaced or locked out of their home right then and there, they have someone to call and they can go to this center to be safe.

0: His organization is helping around 40 families a night get into shelter through community action, but Davis says he nor the current system can meet the full need on the streets. Ballin Overstolz, KTAR News.
1: KTAR eyes on the economy. ASU among the universities targeted by the Trump administration over an accused excessive use of the J-1 visas, which allow foreign students to attend American universities. U of A Associate Econ Professor Evan Taylor tells Arizona's Morning News, foreign students have a tremendous economic impact locally, especially considering they pay full price for tuition.
2: You know, they're paying the full out-of-state tuition, which is not what most domestic students are paying. They're very important to the universities in terms of you know, the research that they're doing.
1: And Professor Taylor adds that revenue from foreign students pays 12% of ASU's operating expenses, according to one estimate.
3: October is Cybersecurity Awareness Month, and banks here in the Valley are warning you about AI-driven scams. Steve Cohen is EVP and Enterprise Risk Manager of Scottsdale Community Bank and spoke with Arizona's Evening News.
4: If you're not expecting it, if it's all of a sudden out of the clear blue sky, you're getting a call from your bank, you have no idea why you're getting it yet. They're asking you for this information, and a lot of times it'll come with an element of urgency.
3: He says if you believe you might be getting scammed, hang up, call an official phone number for your bank. You can find that on their website. Don't take it from the scammer. Right. And bank statements or even the back of your card.
1: All right, coming up, the majority of Arizona sheriffs are not happy with how one of their own is dealing with a border issue. We'll talk with the border sheriff in the neighboring county next.
3: First, though, we go live to the Valley Chevy Dealers Traffic Center.
5: All right, roadways are slick this morning. Take a little extra time if you're starting to roll down the highway, and it is already busy. Back to the East Valley, where the heaviest slowing continues to be right in the transition ramp from the westbound 60 in the Tempe area to the eastbound I-10. Still a number of troopers on the scene there. Just lean to the right. They've got that crash off to the left. We also have a crash eastbound I-10 at 51st Avenue. Now just seeing more volume coming in from the West Valley and some wet roadways on the I-10. On your way into downtown Phoenix, westbound I-10 crash near 75th Avenue. It is off to the right. 75th Avenue is closed this morning north of Peoria. Heads up for a crash there and a new crash in the East Valley baseline just east of 40th Street. John Roller, KTAR News.
1: 20% chance of more rain this morning. Look for a high of 79 today, 78 tomorrow, and we won't climb back into the 80s until Thursday.
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0: 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That's the topic on the Mike Broomhead Show starting at 8:15 this morning. 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
3: Good morning. It is 5:41. I'm LaDonna Harvey. He's Jim Sharpen from the KTAR Business Center. Gilbert's one of the best cities in the nation for affordable groceries. According to a new study from WalletHub, Gilbert residents spend 1.32% of their monthly income on food, the fifth lowest rate in the country. The study looked at 26 common grocery items, compared the area's average salary. Scottsdale and Chandler were also among the 15 lowest grocery rates.
1: On Wall Street right now, Dow futures up a pretty healthy 450 points. S&P futures, however, are flat, and the NASDAQ is down 0.75% in pre-market trading.
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3: At 5:42, this is what you need to know right now. This weekend, gunfire tore through a Scottsdale neighborhood, hitting several homes. It originated in an Airbnb. Between January and August, Scottsdale police responded to 665 calls for service at short-term rentals. We're talking with Scottsdale police about this at 6:44.
1: Minnesota Democratic Congresswoman Ilhan Omar says that she will, quote, not be silenced, and calls a search of her Washington home part of President Trump's intimidation campaign. Details about the investigation unclear. Republicans have in the past accused Omar of committing immigration fraud, an allegation she denies.
3: The Pope set to undergo surgery to remove a lung nodule, a procedure that'll determine if he has cancer. The Vatican's canceled all of his audiences through October 20th. Experts say the surgery, which includes a biopsy, is minimally invasive and carries a low risk. All of our top stories just 15 minutes away. For more news, go to KTAR.com or the KTAR News app.
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5: All right, DPS troopers have cleared that crash in the transition ramp coming off the westbound 60 to the eastbound I-10. That is out of there. That backup looking a whole lot better. Also eastbound I-10 right near 51st Avenue. That crash off to the right. Right now about 19 minutes from the 101 into downtown Phoenix. And a new crash just coming in the North Valley. This is the westbound Loop 303, the outer loop, right near 43rd Avenue coming off the I-17. 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Find a location near you. John Roller, KTAR News.
1: 20% chance of continued rain and a partly cloudy sky for most of today. Look for a high of 79 degrees.
3: Even though Santa Cruz County is Arizona's smallest, it still has 60 miles of border. So when Santa Cruz Sheriff David Hathaway told his deputies to not respond to certain types of border calls, the Arizona Sheriff's Association sent a letter to him expressing, quote, serious concerns about public safety.
1: Sheriff Hathaway directed deputies not to respond to calls associated with border wall protests in Lochiel. Hathaway's neighbor to the east is Cochise County Sheriff Mark Daniels, who joins us now in Arizona's Morning News. Good morning, Sheriff. Daniels, Hathaway says that his, quote, office has responded to multiple calls from federal officers that he says are disingenuous and involve no threat to federal employees. Could you see that as maybe being a misuse of the resources that his office has?
12: Well, let me say this. Good morning to you again, LaDonna and Jim. But we got a presentation last week in regards to, by the federal government, by Border Patrol. We've been contacted by many of the resource or law enforcement in that area, absent the sheriff's office, in regards to escalating violence, protesters that were damaging equipment, using bear spray against agents, to include spitting on agents, with one of the spit from a protester went in the mouth of an agent. Yeah. with no response or support by the Santa Cruz County Sheriff. In fact, the statements were very clear, both from the construction company that called over there to the federal agents, that Santa Cruz County would not respond. It was a federal government problem, which is backed up through his own statement that these were peaceful protests, the federal government's job, on and on. Let me just say this. As sheriffs in this state, we came together after this presentation. That's what brought this letter. We have an obligation to protect our state, our respective counties. But when that doesn't happen by a sheriff, which is, this is an historical letter, we have to step in and say enough is enough. We're not going to let a law enforcement agent, state, local, or federal, be assaulted and stand by and do nothing. That's why the Arizona sheriffs came out with that statement.
3: All right. Sheriff Daniels, Sheriff Hathaway says that he doesn't even belong to the Arizona Sheriff's Association, which is your group. You are part of that group. He says it is presided over by activist Republicans that continually put out papers condemning Democratic politicians and policies. True or false?
12: Well, it's false. Adamantly false. And I think that any of the sheriffs will tell you that. You know, we are an association to help better our state as we fulfill our offices and the trusted voice by our citizens to do the right thing when it comes to the rule of law. I will say this, in the fact that he called us, goes right to LaDon, he goes right into politics. His first statement's about politics. I can promise you the Arizona Sheriff Association, we don't endorse candidates. We don't come out. If an individual sheriff wants to do that, that's their right. But we don't endorse politics. We stay out of it. We work really hard to stay out of it. But this is not about politics. This is about the rule of law and law enforcement officers. And I'll tell you what Border Patrol leadership told us when they addressed the sheriffs in the state last week. Disgusting. That's their word. They were disgusted by the actions and neglect by the Santa Cruz County Sheriff.
1: So what happens if something really, truly violent does happen, amongst protesters, maybe between federal law enforcement, federal contractors? Could your office respond? I mean, it'd be quite a drive for you to go from your headquarters, but could your deputies respond? Are you allowed to respond within the state anywhere?
12: We are. We have statewide authority. Now, it's kind of a forbidden code that will go into another county enforcement without, with cooperation from the sheriff. But when the sheriff says, I'm not responding, it's not my problem. That's why the Arizona sheriffs, who were willing to respond, we still are as we sit here today and do this interview, to respond resources to assist our federal agents and partners. We look around this country, Jim, and what's going on when it comes to these protesters. It's disgusting what they're doing. And I don't mind peaceful protests. That's a legal right under the Constitution. What's not legal is to assault officers, put spikes in the road, damage property, climb up on it, put cat litter, what we were told, in their engines, on and on to damage this equipment. That's not peaceful protest. That's what we've seen around the country. When it's allowed to happen, it only gets infectious, where it gets worse and people are injured. We're going to stop that, and we will do what we have to do to protect any law enforcement in this country. We want the sheriff in Santa Cruz County to partner with us and work with us, but he chose not to. And I didn't, LaDonna, go back to add a statement for you. You had the question about he's not part of the association or some to that effect. He was voted out in his first term by the Arizona Sheriff's Association, unanimously voted out by his colleagues. That says it all. That's never happened, as far as I know, in historical time, that the Arizona Sheriffs would vote out another member. That says it all about how the cooperation works. I don't even remember him ever being at a sheriff's meeting. He talks about trying to change the perception of Arizona sheriffs. I think we have a very good perception in our state because we follow the rule of law and we work for the citizens in our respective counties.
3: So let's just ask the big question. Sheriff Mark Daniels from Cochise County is joining us here on Arizona's Morning News. What happens next?
12: Well, this is up to the protesters. I'll be totally honest with you. But I'm told the protesters are leaving, which is a good thing. I mean, they want to sit down there and wave a sign, that's fine, but they're leaving. We'll find out more today. If it goes in that trend, this problem will go away. Our statement's been made. We don't reverse what we're saying on that. But if it goes worse, We got calls. We've worked with the colonel from DPS. Many of the sheriffs have talked to him already. Jim, you made a comment about it's a long ways away. Actually, Cochise County Sheriff's Office is the closest backup to these contractors and the federal agents. We're the closest ones. The other thing about it, it's very important to note, these protesters, they shut down the project in Santa Cruz County. It was shut down several times. They moved into Cochise County to do work over here. The protesters followed, started doing the exact same behavior. My deputies responded, made three arrests. They're not even citizens from Santa Cruz County or Arizona. Two of them are out of California, one was out of Oregon. We arrested all three of them, and they were placed into custody. So the bottom line is, when you enforce the law, there are consequences, and it has a stemming effect where they will think twice before doing it again.
1: All right. Mark Daniels, the sheriff of Cochise County to the east of Santa Cruz County, where Sheriff David Hathaway says he's not responding to calls at the Lochiel border wall construction protests. It's 5:51 now on Arizona's Morning News.
3: Coming up in just a few moments, Arizona candidates for Congress go back and forth on water.
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5: All right, East Mesa, you're still getting rain showers. I am keeping an eye on the 202, the Red Mountain Freeway, this morning. And yeah, it's a slick ride in for you. Give yourself a few extra minutes. As far as the mainline crashes, we pretty much cleared them all away. Right now, about 21 minutes from the 101 Awafria in the West Valley, coming eastbound on the I-10 into downtown Phoenix. Stapley and Broadway, we've got a surface street crash in Mesa, another crash in the Ahwatukee area, baseline east of 40th Street, and don't forget 75th Avenue shut down both directions this morning, north of Peoria, right at Shangri-La, 83rd Avenue, 67th Avenue, ways around that. John Roller, KTAR News.
3: All right, we are looking at a 20% chance of more showers should move out tonight. Look for a high of 79 today and an overnight low of 67. It's 5:52.
1: All right, Jim Sharp here. 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
0: The continued fallout for lack of policing at protests in southern Arizona. That's the topic on the Mike Broomhead Show starting at 8:15 this morning. 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
20: Where there's a disagreement, I'm happy and willing to voice that.
1: Republican CD1 candidate Jay Feely says he has spoken to the Trump administration about the water cuts levied on Arizona.
20: Brought Speaker Johnson here to meet with farmers from Yuma, had them come up, had Doug Burgum here and talked to him about it. Went to the White House, talked to the president as well, advocating for Arizona to try to get a better deal.
1: Democratic candidate Amish Shaw says he agrees with Feely, and in last week's Congressional District 1 debate, he added,
21: conserve as much as possible. A lot of ways to do that. My first vote actually in the state legislature was the drought contingency plan. We bought up a bunch of rights and we made sure we put $100 million into conservation, but also kept a lot of water into Lake Mead and Lake Powell.
1: By the way, you heard Jay Feely from his appearance yesterday on Arizona's Morning News. We invited Shaw to also appear here. We're waiting for his response.
3: Now we go to the roads live in the Valley Chevy Dealers Traffic Center. Here's John Roller.
5: All right now seeing a little bit of slowing southbound I-17 south of the downtown area right through the Durango curve. Looks like we have a city bus might be having some troubles there off to the right. And that's caused a little bit of backup as you come through the Durango curve over to the split this morning. Eastbound I-10 right now about 21 minutes from the 101 Awafria into 7th Street coming through the Deck Park Tunnel. You do have some wet roadways coming in from the West Valley as well this morning, and wet roadways in the East Valley. Right now the westbound 202 flowing smoothly, but it's slick out there from Greenfield all the way over to the 101. John Roller, KTAR News.
1: 20% chance of more rain today and a high of 79.
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22: The Milwaukee Brewers have the advantage heading to Los Angeles. They defeated the Dodgers 7-4 in Game 2 of the NLCS and lead 2-0 in the series. The Dodgers will host Game 3 on Wednesday night. In the ALCS, the Guardians claimed Game 1 against the Rays in Tampa Bay 7-3. They'll square off in Game 2 tonight back at Tropicana Field. First pitch is at 5 and can be heard on ESPN 620 AM. That's sports. Mitch Vareldis, KTAR News.
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3: Good morning. It's 6 o'clock. Scottsdale may have had enough of one persistent problem after a shooting over the weekend. I'm LaDonna Harvey.
1: And I'm Jim Sharp. That's our top story. Shots fired during a house party over the weekend, and now residents say they want that short-term rental home shut down. Colton Krolak is live with more.
6: The shooting happened near 74th Street in Roosevelt and Stottsdale. Police say shots were fired in the home's front and backyards, as well as in the street, with nearby homes being struck as well. Raul Zubia is a candidate for Stottsdale City Council and has lived in the neighborhood since the 1960s, but he's never seen something like this there before. He tells our TV partners at ABC 15 he wants the city to be able to fight back.
7: You look at the short-term rentals, this is why I think cities need to have more control over it, because we need to be able to find the bad people, to find the bad players, and either eliminate them or find them to the point that they just don't want to do business in Scottsdale anymore.
6: Police say they're still investigating the shooting. Live in the news center, Colton Krolak, KTAR News.
1: A Scottsdale police commander is going to join us at 6:40 this morning to talk about the city's short-term rental issues overall.
3: Coming up on Arizona's Morning News.
0: One Arizona sheriff has called out another over an alleged lack of response. I'm Ballin Overstoles.
3: Plus, are homeless families waiting too long for shelter? Right now, let's check in with John Roller live in the Valley Chevy Dealers Traffic Center.
5: All right, if you're getting ready to roll down the highway and start your morning off on this Tuesday, it's the eastbound I-10 showing the most slowing right now. About 22 minutes from the 101 Awafria into downtown Phoenix. And southbound I-17, about 11 minutes from Cactus down to the stack. Not too bad. South of the stack this morning, a little bit of slowing through the Durango curve over to the split. Surface streets, they are busy. 75th Avenue, just north of Peoria, shut down this morning. 67th Avenue, 83rd Avenue, ways to get around that. Also have a crash baseline east of 40th Street. And Stapley and Broadway, a crash in Mesa. John Roller, KTAR News.
8: Drier air moves in today. Many morning showers clear out of the valley by this afternoon. High stay cool in the upper 70s with skies clearing tonight. Lows dip into the upper 50s for the first time this season. I'm ABC 15 meteorologist Jorge Torres.
1: At 6:03, it is 67 degrees in Avondale.
3: An Arizona sheriff is at odds with his peers over those border wall protests.
0: Santa Cruz County Sheriff David Hathaway says calls from U.S. Customs and Border Protection related to protests against construction of the border wall near Lockheel, Arizona, are disingenuous and a strain on his office. That after Navajo County Sheriff and President of the Arizona Sheriff's Association, David Klaus, accused Hathaway of failing to respond to those protests. Klaus tells the Mike Broomhead Show,
25: Santa Cruz County was putting out, this is a federal issue, this is a federal issue. We do not want to see the federal government coming in and saying, well, there's a void. We'll fill in the void. We will take control.
0: Klaus argues sheriffs have to uphold local law, whereas Hathaway has said the protests are peaceful and the federal government's job to respond to. Ballin Overstoles, KTAR News.
3: And just a few minutes ago, we spoke with neighboring Sheriff Mark Daniels. You can hear the replay at 7:14 this morning.
4: Arizona Votes 2026.
1: With the midterms just 3 weeks away, a political commentator originally from Arizona tells us what she thinks are the issues that matter most to voters.
26: Candidates need to be amplifying their plans to help with affordability, according to host of the Citizen McCain podcast, Megan McCain. She tells Outspoken with Bruce and Gatos, election denialism is a losing strategy.
27: But if you are a swing independent voter, election denialism is absolute poison. For anyone other than the Kool-Aid drinking red meat MAGA.
26: Right. McCain says younger voters will still be upset about the Epstein files not being released. Heidi Hommel, KTAR News.
4: 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Focus on homelessness.
28: The family homelessness crisis has not improved since
9: the last time we spoke.
3: About 178 families are currently waiting for shelter on the Family Housing Hub, which is the regional entry point for unhoused families. You reach it by calling 211. Austin Davis is with Tempe nonprofit AZ Hugs and says that wait is too long for those families and is calling for an immediate expansion to give them a place to go on day one of homelessness.
9: From there, we can triage. That is part of adjusting, you know, the family housing hub model, but it's also expanding shelter capacities. And it's also creating a motel voucher program that families can apply to.
3: He's calling on Governor Katie Hobbs to declare a state of emergency over homelessness to do that.
1: An Arizona man accused of heroin trafficking has been sentenced to nearly a decade in prison. The Arizona Attorney General's office says that Edgardo Dominguez Cortez was sentenced to 9 years in prison for his role in a conspiracy to transport and sell drugs. Dominguez Cortez was a passenger in a car with two other men back in December of 24 when authorities searched the vehicle and found nearly 8,000 heroin pills in a cereal box. The three men charged with conspiracy, transportation of a narcotic drug for sale, and illegally conducting an enterprise. A jury found Dominguez Cortez guilty on all charges back in August.
3: This month is Cybersecurity Month, but do you know what to do if your bank account cybersecurity is under threat? Scottsdale Community Bank EVP and Enterprise Risk Manager Steve Cohen told Arizona's Evening News what to do if you get a suspicious call claiming to be from your bank.
10: Go to the bank's website, go to their mobile app, go to one of your bank statements, go to the number on the back of your debit or credit card, and independently verify the authenticity of the supposed crisis.
3: Believe no one. I'm just saying. He says that if they ask for any confidential information or create a sense of urgency, those are two major red flags. You are not talking to your bank.
1: Coming up is the new 4-hour-long Elon Musk documentary worth seeing, even for non-geeks. Tech Tuesday, that's next on Arizona's Morning News.
3: I don't know if I could take 4 minutes of him. To the roads we go. Here is John Roller, live in the Valley Chevy Dealers Traffic Center.
5: All right, we've been scanning from west to east, and if you are starting your morning off in East Mesa on the Red Mountain Freeway, right near Broadway, you still have some slick roadways out there, but it looks like the showers are moving out of the valley. On the west side, eastbound I-10 near Bullard Avenue, yeah, you've got some damp roadways as well coming in from the West Valley. Surface streets, they are busy. We've just added a new crash in Scottsdale. 64th Street in Thomas, Stapley and Broadway, a crash clearing in Mesa. And in Peoria this morning, we do have a full closure. Heads up, 75th Avenue shut down north of Peoria, right at Shangri-La, both directions under investigation. No estimated time of reopening. 83rd Avenue, 67th Avenue, ways to avoid that slowdown. John Roller, KTAR News.
1: 20% chance that you could get more rain this morning and a high of 79 degrees for today.
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17: It's Gatos, and would you buy former Cardinals QB Kyler Murray's big Paradise Valley mansion? 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
3: And good morning to you. I'm LaDonna Harvey, along with Jim Sharp, and from the KTAR Business Center. APS customers, you're going to get a little break on your power bill next month. The company says it's providing a $14.70 credit to each customer on the November bill. This after the Arizona Corporation Commission approved a measure that allows commercial groups to purchase renewable energy credits. As a result, APS gained $33 million to return to you.
6: On Wall Street right now, after a pretty decent close yesterday that saw the Dow gain about 200 points, it's up 439 right now on overnight trading. The S&P's relatively flat. The Nasdaq's down 246. For more money news, visit the Business Center at KTAR.com.
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3: At 6:12, this is what you need to know right now. Gunfire tore through a Scottsdale neighborhood, hitting several homes. It erupted at an Airbnb. Between January and August, Scottsdale police responded to 665 calls for service at short-term rentals. We're talking with Scottsdale PD about this at 6:44.
6: Santa Cruz County Sheriff David Hathaway says border wall protests in southern Arizona are peaceful and there have been no real threats to federal contractors or federal law enforcement. That statement after Navajo County Sheriff David Klaus, who's the president of the Arizona Sheriff's Association, accused Hathaway of failing to respond to protests.
3: Actress Selma Blair under arrest after she was accused of injuring two flight attendants on a trip from L.A. to New York. She's been also charged with kicking a police officer and a nurse after the flight. A representative has said that she had a medical emergency. All of our top stories just 15 minutes away. 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
5: All right, roadway's starting to dry out a little bit after some early morning showers. So if you're getting ready to roll down the highway, the main line's not looking too bad at all. A little bit of slowing on the eastbound I-10 out near Verado Way as you come around the bend and head into downtown Phoenix from the 101. About 26 minutes now from the Agua Fria into 7th Street. Southbound I-17 back down to about 11 minutes from Cactus down to the stack. East Valley, you are quiet. The westbound 60 looking good, as are the Red Mountain Freeway and the Santan Freeways. They're flowing smoothly. We have added a crash involving a pedestrian. 16th Street north of Buckeye, and don't forget, on the west side in Peoria this morning, 75th Avenue shut down north of Peoria. John Roller, KTAR News.
6: 20% chance of more rain. Partly cloudy sky today with a high of 79 degrees. Tomorrow, 78, and we'll get back into the mid-80s come Thursday.
3: Well, it's time for us to get our geek on for Tech Tuesday on Arizona's Morning News with the very techie Tim Wirth, who is the tech editor, obviously, at Mashable.com. Tim, last week we talked about all of the movies coming out this fall that feature tech leaders as their lead characters. So with the first one coming out this week, let's even though we might not want to, talk about Musk.
1: Yeah. Your senior tech reporter, Matt Binder, says that Musk, it's a four-hour Alex Gibney documentary about Elon Musk is brutal, accurate, and very fair to Musk all at the same time. But is it something that the average non-geek is going to want to spend 4 hours of their life watching?
2: I think that's probably going to be a tough sell, to be honest. One of the things our reviewer, who really, really enjoyed the documentary, said is that this probably would have been better served as, you know, a documentary series on Netflix or HBO Max. That probably would have been more manageable. They actually would have been able to cover more things in the movie as well. So that may have been a better approach for the average person. But, you know, if you're a huge fan or critic of Musk and you want to see, you know, what's in here, it is a really well done documentary. We gave it a very positive review at Mashable.
3: Does anything in that documentary stand out as being maybe surprising?
2: Yeah, there aren't a ton of new revelations. If you followed the Musk's twists and turns over the years, there probably won't be a ton surprising, but you know, the average person also doesn't follow Musk as closely as tech reporters do, right? So unless you are super up to date on every aspect of his life, there probably will be quite a few revelations in there. And one thing the movie does, they weren't able to get an interview with Musk, who called the director a feminine hygiene product on X. But they were able to talk to his dad, one of his former wives, former employees. So they had a lot of people really close to Musk speaking to them. So it is a really interesting project.
1: Well, I think he has four baby mamas. So because he's least. Got like a
2: no
1: dozen,
2: one actually knows.
1: Yeah, he's got more than a dozen kids. So I don't know. You know, there's plenty of people to talk to, I guess, about him. All right. Let's move on here. Even though Apple doesn't launch pre-orders for the iPhone Duo until this Friday, they're already anticipating that the demand for that first foldable iPhone is going to be about a third higher than originally thought. I mean, is the iPhone Duo that good?
2: We're going to find out. You know, the first review units should be going out any day now, we think. But yeah, Apple's reportedly increasing production. This is out of a report from the Chinese supply chain. Apparently, they're going to have 10 million units available through the end of the year. Again, this is a $2,000 phone. We know that a lot of people are not buying phones this year. Smartphone sales are down something about 20% year over year. So it'll be interesting to see how many people actually purchase this. We do expect it'll be a good phone. Apple has pretty high standards for new products, especially when launching into a new category. So I'll bet it's pretty popular. I wouldn't be surprised if it sells out, but we're not sure exactly, you know, how much we'll love it or hate it until it comes out. In the next couple of weeks, it comes October 23rd.
1: I will say LaDonna appears to be iPhone Duo curious.
3: I am. It is true. But I have this. Yeah. It is fine.
1: And
3: it is fine.
1: You probably don't have an extra $2,000.
3: I do not have $2,000 to dump into a phone. That's true. I want to talk about the war in Ukraine. Not generally a tech subject, but several Russian data centers have been hit over the past few days, knocking Russia's army of bots offline. So did the Ukrainian army do more than defend their country? Did they do something for world peace?
2: That's what it appears to be. It's hard. This is a story that's really hard to confirm, so I don't want to imply cause and effect, but let me lay out what we do know. Ukraine hit Yandex, which is sometimes called Russia's Google, you know, deep in Russia. They took a lot of their, you know, servers and technology offline. Pretty much immediately after that, people noticed a sharp drop in traffic from Russian bot accounts. So pretty much overnight, you know, far-right accounts in Germany suddenly went silent. Far-right accounts in the US, accounts on Reddit, you know, so there does seem to be some suspicious timing there. It's hard to, you know, completely definitively say, you know, cause and effect here, but it's certainly suspicious. Ukraine's president is certainly calling out the drop in bot activity. So it's certainly suspicious. And yeah, it's an odd one for sure.
1: Mm. Yeah, a little bit of world peace as in shutting up Russian bots, right? Like that's the kind of world peace we all can maybe appreciate. I don't know. As we talk with Tim Wirth, he's tech editor at Mashable.com. Let's get back to Apple for just a second, because we've heard for years that there's no need for a touchscreen MacBook, but it looks like Apple's going to come out with one now.
2: That's what we think. That's what all the reporting and rumors say. So we do know they're planning some sort of event around new MacBooks. We're 99% sure that's what it is on October 27th. And all the reports indicate it's going to be a touchscreen, probably OLED MacBook Pro. So I'm sure it's going to be very, very expensive, way more expensive than the iPhone Duo even. But yeah, we do expect October 27th new MacBooks, including what we think will be a super fancy, you know, touchscreen MacBook Pro.
3: I am not allowed to have touchscreens because I can't, apparently I can't control myself. Like I'm looking at a screen and I'll point at something and then I'm off to the race. I don't know where I went. I just fell off a building.
1: Yeah, that is Tim Worth. He's tech editor at Mashable.com who tells us, by the way, that Apple's also expected to release a bunch of smart home products today. Tim joins us at this time every week for Tech Tuesday.
3: I will keep my dumb home.
1: Yeah.
3: All right, let's go live to the Valley Chevy Dealers Traffic Center and John Roller.
5: All right, we're off and rolling on the 6 o'clock hour. East Valley, you're still going to have some wet roadways right now. Still looking at the Red Mountain Freeway, the 202, as you come around the bend and make your way into the Tempe area this morning. But roadways are drying out to 16th Street north of Buckeye. Watch for a new crash involving a pedestrian there. Also, a crash in Peoria this morning that has 75th Avenue shut down just north of Peoria. And we also have a crash at 64th Street and Thomas in Scottsdale. John Roller, KTAR News.
1: All right. We've already seen rain across the valley this morning, and there's still a 20% chance of more this morning. High today, 79 degrees.
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3: Good morning to you. It is 6:25 on this Tuesday, the 13th of October already.
1: It's already that?
3: I have no idea how that happened.
21: Arizona Votes 2026.
22: There's certain areas like water where I have said I disagree with the administration.
3: Republican candidate for Congressional District 1, Jay Feeley, tells Arizona's Morning News when it comes to the water cuts from the Colorado River, he has stood up for Arizona.
22: Advocating for Arizona to try to get a better deal. I didn't think it was fair, the deal where we were taking the majority of cuts when Arizona does the majority of conservation. And if cuts needed to be made, the upper basin states should take those alongside the lower basin states.
3: During last week's debate, Democratic candidate Amish Shaw agreed with Feeley.
24: Our water allocation by about 25%. We've got to do better than that. I agree with him, actually, in that the upper basin states can't have the upper hand.
3: Now, we have also invited Sean to appear on Arizona's Morning News, and we are awaiting a response.
1: Let's get you back over to the Valley Chevy Dealers Traffic Center and see how this wet commute's working out. Here's John Roller.
5: Yeah, we did have some early morning showers, Jim. And right now, I've been keeping an eye on the East Valley. That seems to be the place where the last rain shower moved through. And the 202, the Red Mountain Freeway, right near Broadway. As you come around the bend and head westbound in through Tempe, roadways are drying out and not a bad ride in this morning. Eastbound I-10 from the West Valley right now, about 26 minutes from the 101 Agua Fria into 7th Street, and the eastbound 101 in the North Valley. The Agua Fria Freeway right now from 51st Avenue coming through the North Stack all the way over to Tatum Boulevard. Right now about 16 minutes on your ride in. 16th Street north of Buckeye, watch for a crash there. Also a crash in Scottsdale this morning, 64th Street and Thomas. And don't forget, in Peoria, 75th Avenue north of Peoria, shut down both directions right at Shangri-La. Peoria is open this morning. May want to think about 83rd Avenue, 67th Avenue to get around that. 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John Roller, KTAR News.
3: Looks like we could get about a 20% chance of some more showers, mostly in the morning. By this afternoon, this evening, it should be out of here. Look for a high of 79 and an overnight low of 67. We'll take it. It's in Peoria, 67 degrees right now, 627.
1: And coming up on Arizona's Morning News at 6:30, gunfire in a Scottsdale neighborhood. Why it might not have been a big surprise.
3: Now let's go to the KTAR Sports Desk with Mitch Feraldis.
25: ASU men's hockey has found its new head coach. Dave Haxtell is currently a coaching assistant on the NHL's Colorado Avalanche. The hire is expected to be announced soon, and he'd first coach for the Sun Devils this weekend against UMass Lowell. And in the NFL, the Buffalo Bills walked off the LA Rams in SoFi Stadium. Tyler Bass hit the game-winning field goal in a 37-34 win in overtime. That's sports. Mitch Feraldis, KTAR News.
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3: Good morning. It is 6:30. Why gunfire that erupted in Scottsdale might be a more common kind of problem than we'd think. I'm LaDonna Harvey.
1: And I'm Jim Sharp. That's our top story. A nightmare for a neighborhood after they say a short-term rental has gotten out of hand. Colton Krolak is live in the news center with more.
6: Shots fired during a party at a short-term rental home near 74th Street in Roosevelt and Scottsdale. The shots damaging nearby homes over the weekend.
11: I thought it was fireworks. There's casings starting from the house that occurred down the street all the way up to 73rd Street.
6: That's neighbor Joe Baca, who tells our partners

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1: And coming up in about 10 minutes or so, Scottsdale Police Commander Jeremy O'Meara is going to join us to talk about the short-term rental problem that Scottsdale has.
2: Coming up on Arizona's Morning News, a sheriff responds to his critics when it comes to the border wall. Plus,
3: one local advocate says there needs to be an expansion of immediate shelter for homeless families. I'm Ballin Overstalls.
2: Right now, let's go to the roads in the Valley Chevy Dealers Traffic Center. It's John Roller.
4: All right, yeah, the showers are ending and the roadways are starting to dry out. Let's take a look at the westbound 202 Santan Freeway down in the Chandler-Gilbert area. Right now from Val Vista over to the 101 Price Freeway, about 14 minutes on your ride and not too bad. Southbound I-17 coming into the stack from the North Valley, about 11 minutes from Cactus down to the stack. And the eastbound I-10, not too bad this morning. Had an early morning crash at 51st Avenue, but right now about 26 minutes from the 101 Awafria Freeway into downtown Phoenix. 75th Avenue, that is our one roadway that is closed this morning, north of Peoria, both of directions, right near Shangri-La. That crash involving a bicycle under investigation this morning. Avoid that area. 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
5: Drier air moves in today. Many morning showers clear out of the valley by this afternoon. High stay cool in the upper 70s with skies clearing tonight. Lows dip into the upper 50s for the first time this season. I'm ABC 15 meteorologist Jorge Torres.
1: It is 6:33 and 67 degrees in downtown Mesa.
6: They are free to lay on private property. They are free to lay down on private property.
2: Santa Cruz County Sheriff David Hathaway says protests against construction of the border wall in southern Arizona in his county are peaceful, and he has seen no threat to federal contractors. This after Navajo County Sheriff David Klaus accused Hathaway of failing to respond to those protests. He told the Mike Broomhead Show,
7: see the power struggle playing out in the middle of the streets. You can look to Minnesota, you can look to these other states, and you see that power struggle going down. And we as an association, particularly us as sheriffs, don't want to see that happen.
2: Klaus says sheriffs must not let federal law enforcement take over in local matters, whereas Hathaway says it is the federal government's job to respond to incidents at the border.
8: Arizona Votes 2026.
1: Candidates should be amplifying their plans to fix the economy in the weeks leading up to the midterm elections, so says Meghan McCain, host of the Citizen McCain podcast. However, she tells Outspoken with Bruce and Gatos what issues are weighing most on young voters' minds.
9: The fact that they have not released the Epstein files is a big issue for young people, yeah. And that can be perceived as protecting pedophiles.
1: McCain isn't expecting a blue wave like pollsters have predicted, but did say she expects incumbent Democrat Katie Hobbs to beat Republican Andy Biggs in the race for governor.
8: KTAR News. Focus on homelessness.
10: First of all, we need a space where families can go to be safe on night one of homelessness.
2: A man who works to get those homeless families off the streets is calling for an expansion in available resources.
3: Most families who end up on the streets face an average wait of 7 weeks for shelter if they call the Family Housing Hub at 211 for help today. Austin Davis of Tempe nonprofit AZ Hug says that needs to be shortened, calling on Governor Hobbs to declare a state of emergency over family homelessness.
10: Either a 24/7 overnight cooling center respite type option where family is displaced or locked out of their home, right then and there, they have someone to call and they can go to this center to be safe.
3: His organization is helping around 40 families a night get into shelter through community action, but the current system can meet the full need on the streets. Ballin Overstalls, KTAR News.
1: All right, it is 6:35, and an Arizona heroin trafficker has been sentenced to nearly a decade in prison.
11: The Arizona Attorney General's office said Eduardo Dominguez-Cortez was sentenced to 9 years in prison for his role in conspiracy to transport and sell drugs. Dominguez-Cortez was a passenger with two other men on December 2024 when authorities searched the vehicle and found nearly 8,000 heroin pills in the cereal box. The three men were charged with conspiracy, transportation of a narcotic drug for sale, and illegally conducting enterprise. A jury found Dominguez-Cortez guilty on all charges on August 13th. Enrique Garcia, KTAR News.
2: All right, it is 6:36 and Six Flags is

0: temporarily closed multiple roller coasters across the country after a rider's death at their park, Six Flags Over Georgia.
1: Riders on this popular roller coaster at Six Flags evacuated after a passenger reportedly died while on the ride. The Goliath is one of the largest rides at Six Flags Over Georgia. The car stopped near the top of the ride, people taking off one by one.
0: The theme park company decided to close similar rides made by the same manufacturer, including a number of what are called hyper coasters. Each of them stands at least 200 feet tall. That was ABC's Faith Abube.
2: Coming up, gunfire from a short-term rental property brings Scottsdale's short-term rental property problem into sharp focus. A Scottsdale police commander is going to join us next to tell us how they're trying to address the issue.
0: First, though, we go live to the Valley Chevy Dealers Traffic Center with John Roller.
3: All right, seeing a spot of slowing in the West Valley, eastbound I-10 right near Verado Way as you come around the bend there. Looks like we had a minor crash, so moderate slowing right through the 303, the outer loop, then up ahead some slow and go as you come through a bit of the construction there from the 101 transition, the Agua Fria transition to the eastbound I-10. And right now, taking a look at 51st Avenue coming into downtown on the eastbound 10 and slow and go coming through the 202 transition. Over in the East Valley, westbound 202, Santan Freeway. Yeah, you may still have some damp roads as you make your way over to the 101 this morning. But right now, from Val Vista over to the Price Freeway, about 15 minutes on your ride in. Rural and Apache, new crash just now coming in Tempe. Crash clearing in Scottsdale, 64th Street and Thomas. And once again, want to remind you, in the West Valley, we do have a closure in Peoria this morning. Both directions, 75th Avenue north of Peoria. John Roller, KTAR News.
0: We have a 20% chance of more rain this morning. Look for a high of only 79 today, about 78 tomorrow. Overnight low of 67 tonight, 58 tomorrow. It is 6:38.
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2: 6:42 on Arizona's Morning News with Jim Sharp and LaDonna Harvey. 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It's 12,000 square feet. 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The company invested $5 million in that facility, focusing on semiconductors and aerospace manufacturing.
0: And checking the latest numbers on Wall Street, we are down on the NASDAQ, but not like we were in overnight trading. We're only down about 9 points right now. S&P's up by 2, and the Dow Jones is up 196. For more money news, visit the Business Center at KTAR.com.
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2: At 6:42, this is what you need to know right now. Over the weekend, gunfire tore through a Scottsdale neighborhood, hitting several homes. And it came apparently from a short-term rental property. We will talk with the Scottsdale Police Commander about this next.
0: Maricopa County families who end up on the streets face a roughly 2-month wait for shelter if they call 211. Austin Davis with Tempe nonprofit AZ Hugs says that wait is too long and is urging the governor to declare a state of emergency.
2: Minnesota Congresswoman Ilhan Omar says she will not be silenced and calls a search of her Washington home part of President Trump's, quote, intimidation campaign. Details about the investigation are unclear. Republicans have in the past accused Omar of committing immigration fraud, an allegation she denies. All of our top stories are just 15 minutes away. 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
3: All right, it's the East Valley where we have some more drizzles this morning. I'm taking a look at the 60 right around Gilbert Road, and yeah, you've got some raindrops in your windshield as far as your drive-in. Not too bad, only moderate slowing from Gilbert Road over to the 101, the Price Freeway. Northbound 101, the Price Freeway coming off the 60, not bad at all, all the way up and through the 202 transition. If you're coming in on the westbound I-10 from the 101 into the mini stack this morning, about 17 minutes on your right in. We do have a crash in Tempe at Rural Road and Apache. Also a crash clearing in Scottsdale, 64th Street and Thomas. And once again, want to remind you, 75th Avenue shut down this morning in both directions, just north of Peoria. 83rd Avenue, 67th Avenue, ways around that. Peoria is open this morning. John Roller, KTAR News.
0: Still have a chance for more rain showers moving through the valley as they are now. Partly cloudy skies otherwise today with a high of 79. Tomorrow's high 78 with an overnight low of 58. It is 6:44.
2: Last week, the Scottsdale Police Department announced that between January and August, it responded to 665 nuisance calls at short-term rental houses. And since the start of the year, officers had filed 460 charges at short-term rental properties, including 359 related to non-compliance with Scottsdale's rental ordinances.
0: Then over the weekend, it got real. Gunshots fired early Sunday during a house party at a short-term rental in South Scottsdale, and neighbors' homes were hit. Scottsdale Police Commander Jeremy O'Meara joins us now to talk about that incident. Do you and the whole rental property problem? Do you think it's the same houses over and over that are the problem children?
13: Yeah. Good morning, everybody. Thank you for having me this morning to discuss this.
2: Of course.
13: The short answer to that is yes. We have about 3,000 licensed properties in Scottsdale, but very few of them will be considered the ones that we have to pay extra attention to for being out of compliance or reoccurring parties.
2: So is it in the ordinances that Scottsdale has the ability to shut these places down if you continue to have problems at them? Or is it just a matter of we're going to continue to fine you, we're going to continue to file charges against you? How does it work? Like, can you finally shut a place down?
13: Yeah, the short answer is we can. What we have within Scottsdale is what's called a nuisance ordinance, nuisance party ordinance. And that's really what most people would think of as a party to where you've got 20, 30 people there, very loud music, cars parked everywhere. From there, we can write the citations and those go to the person that rented the home. The challenge for us is trying to connect that party back to the homeowner itself. And so what we're looking to do is trying to find better mechanisms to hold the property owners responsible. Once we start developing this pattern and get what we call our violations, we need up to three to be adjudicated in the courts before we can go after the actual ownership of the home to suspend their license. In a case like this happened this weekend, where it's an extreme case, we do have a new mechanism to try to suspend that license, but we have to go through the court to do so.
0: Scottsdale Police Commander Jeremy O'Meara is joining us here on Arizona's Morning News. I want to go back to something that you said. You said there were quite a few short-term rentals in Scottsdale, but there are just a few that are causing the majority of the problems. What do those all have in common?
13: You know, that's always tough to say. What we always are looking for and what we strive for is to work with the ownership of the short-term rentals. And so the more that we have the owners that are connected to the community, that are here locally, we have an easier time working with them and their property management companies. Unfortunately, what we see in Scottsdale is a disconnect to where some of the corporations or owners are not from Scottsdale or local, and where they don't have that same connection to what it means to be part of our community or part of our neighborhoods.
2: I'd imagine, though, you know, there are people that don't live in Scottsdale that own short-term rental properties in Scottsdale that are good people, and they have no idea that they're renting to some knuckleheads that are going to fire off shots or have loud parties go till like 5 a.m. next door to people who are trying to sleep. So how do you deal with those types of folks? Or is that just like every now and again that happens with those people, so they're not really part of the larger problem overall?
13: Yeah, what we do is we have a very comprehensive education program in Scottsdale that goes to not only the neighborhood itself, but it goes to the guests that are renting them and to the owners. And so if you were to go to our website at scottsdaleaz.gov and go to short-term rental, you'll see we've actually developed several guides that will help whether you're an owner, a guest of using the STR, or a neighbor on the best steps. It goes over the laws, the ordinances, and the expectation of behavior.
0: Scottsdale Police Commander Jeremy O'Meara with us here on Arizona's Morning News. I know that you have been ramping up enforcement, and this seems to be a whole Scottsdale thing, not just the police department. There's enforcement, owner outreach, public education, and you know, a lot of people who live in these neighborhoods. We have somebody who works here who lives very close to Scottsdale. They're Scottsdale adjacent, let's put it that way. And they have a short-term rental next door that's driving them absolutely batty. And I think that anyone who lives around there thinks, you know, I bought this because I live in a neighborhood. I don't want to live next to a hotel.
13: Yeah, that's the challenge. And this is what we're up against is what we're allowed to do within controlling the number of licenses, the density of licenses, versus what we would consider, or the argument is private ownership rights. And so, unfortunately, what we're up against is limitations is they are not classified as hotels, motels, which have greater regulation. They're classified by the state legislature as being private homes. And as such, as a private home owner, you have the ability of using it or selling it or doing what you like, to where we're very limited in what we can actually do. And so that's the ongoing debate. I can't share with you that we do have a great relationship with many of the STR owners. Our mayor's office, council, city manager's office have done a fantastic job of empowering us. It's just a matter of us continuing to get some tools to try to make a better difference in the neighborhoods.
2: Not to drag you into politics, but would you like to see the legislature make a slightly different law, at least so that Scottsdale can regulate to short-term rental properties more efficiently?
13: What we would love to be able to do, again, is try to refine what we currently have. I have the authority and the ability to shut down a party once it's occurring and once I have the violations. But it would be nice to where we would have greater control over how many licenses get issued or the density in which an area experiences licenses. That would be something we would be looking forward to having as a tool.
2: That was a very non-political answer. Appreciate that. That's
0: well done. Well done, Sergeant.
2: Scottsdale Police Commander Jeremy O'Meara joining us to talk about Scottsdale's short-term rental issues. One that got almost deadly over the weekend with gunfire erupting at party at one of those short-term rental properties in South Scottsdale.
0: And I apologize for demoting you.
2: Yeah. Commander, not Sergeant.
0: Commander, Sergeant.
2: Yeah, yeah.
0: All right, coming right up, we are talking water. Two candidates for Congressional District 1 talk about the water cuts that the state's been dealing with.
2: Here now is John Roller in the Valley Chevy Dealers Traffic Center.
3: Yeah, we've had some early morning rain showers move through the valley, and right now I'm taking a look at the John Wayne Parkway in Maricopa, and you've had some rain there as well. You may come across some puddling on the 347 as you head through Casablanca Road. There is stop and go slowing through Casablanca, and then it moderates right on through Riggs Road. If you're coming westbound on the I-10, moderate slowing from Wild Horse Pass up to the 202s. Westbound 202 Santan Freeway from Val Vista over to the 101 this morning, right through the construction, about 20 minutes from Val Vista to the Price Freeway. And the westbound 60 this morning, heavy slowing, starting right at the Gilbert Road on-ramp there, and that'll stay with you right up to Dobson Road. Once you transition to the 101 Price Freeway, you are good to go. John Roller, KTAR News.
2: High today of 79, tomorrow 78. We still have a chance of showers throughout the morning here today, but it's going to break to a partly cloudy sky.
0: Hey, it's LaDonna, and if you are going through the process of selling a home, you want to buy a home, and you're thinking to yourself, self, this is more than I can handle. 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
1: It's Gatos, and would you buy former Cardinals QB Kyler Murray's big Paradise Valley mansion? Oh, the stuff that's in this house is awesome. We're going to talk about it. I hear it's got a great game room, too. 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
5: Where there's a disagreement, I'm happy and willing to voice that.
0: That's Republican CD1 candidate Jay Feely, who says he has spoken to the Trump administration about water cuts levied on Arizona.
5: Brought Speaker Johnson here to meet with farmers from Yuma, had them come up, had Doug Burgum here and talked to him about it. Went to the White House, talked to the president as well, advocating for Arizona to try to get a better deal.
0: Democratic candidate Dr. Amish Shah says he actually agrees with Feely, and in last week's debate, he added,
23: conserve as much as possible. A lot of ways to do that. My first vote actually in the state legislature was the drought contingency plan. We bought up a bunch of rights and we made sure we put $100 million into conservation, but also kept a lot of water into Lake Mead and Lake Powell.
0: Now, we have invited Shaw to appear on Arizona's Morning News, as we heard from candidate Jay Feely, and we are waiting for his response.
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3: All right, watch for some slowing coming out of the East Valley, westbound I-10. Your slowing starts right at 24th Street, just south of Sky Harbor as you approach the split. On the other side, southbound I-17, slowing starting at 19th Avenue through the Durango curve over to the split. We do have a crash in Tempe, Rural Road in Apache, also a crash at 64th Street in Thomas and Scottsdale, and a closure this morning, 75th Avenue, both directions north of Peoria. John Roller, KTAR News.
2: 20% chance of more rain today with a high of 79 degrees.
0: Coming up on Arizona's Morning News at 7, a weekend shooting shines a light on Scottsdale's little problem.
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24: The Milwaukee Brewers have the advantage heading to Los Angeles. They defeated the Dodgers 7-4 in Game 2 of the NLCS and lead 2-0 in the series. The Dodgers will host Game 3 on Wednesday night. In the ALCS, the Guardians claimed Game 1 against the Rays in Tampa Bay 7-3. They'll square off in Game 2 tonight back at Tropicana Field. First pitch is at 5 and can be heard on ESPN 620 AM. That's sports. Mitch Vareldes, KTAR News.
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0: Good morning. It is 7 o'clock and a weekend shooting highlights a big problem in Scottsdale. I'm LaDonna Harvey.
2: And I'm Jim Sharp. Shots fired during a house party over the weekend. Now residents say they want that short-term rental house in their neighborhood shut down. Colton Krolak is live in the news center with more.
6: The shooting happened near 74th Street in Roosevelt and Stottsdale over the weekend. Police say shots were fired in the home's front and backyards, as well as in the street, with nearby homes being struck as well. Raul Zubia is a candidate for Stottsdale City Council and has lived in the neighborhood since the 1960s, but he's never seen something like this there before. He tells our TV partners at ABC 15 he wants the city to be able to fight back.
7: You look at the short-term rentals, this is why I think cities need to have more control over it, because we need to be able to find the bad people, to find the bad players, and either eliminate them or find them to the point that they just don't want to do business in Scottsdale anymore.
6: Police say they're still investigating the shooting. Live in the news center, Colton Krolak, KTAR News.
0: 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Coming up on Arizona's Morning News.
8: There's a dispute between Arizona sheriffs over protests at the border. I'm Balan Overstalls.
0: Plus, homeless families and the wait for shelter right now. Let's go to the roads, the Valley Chevy Dealers Traffic Center with John Roller.
3: All right. Thank you very much. Well, yeah, you may still come across a few raindrops on your windshield this morning. Been keeping an eye on the East Valley. That's where we had the heaviest rain showers a little while ago. Roadways are drying out, but might be a little slick on your road and your ride in this morning. So heads up there. Westbound US 60 right at Gilbert Road, taking a look at that, and more volume starting to build there all the way over to the 101 right now from Val Vista on the 202. If you're coming westbound into downtown Phoenix, about 16 minutes from Val Vista over to the 101. Surface streets, don't forget, we do have that closure in Peoria this morning, 75th Avenue north of Peoria, both directions. Police investigation there. Crash in Tempe, Rural Road and Apache, and we just cleared the crash in Scottsdale, 64th Street and Thomas. 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
9: The storm system that brought us rain overnight is on its way out. A few more showers are possible this morning, then ends completely this evening. Expect a breezy afternoon with highs in the upper 70s and lows in the upper 50s. I'm ABC 15 meteorologist Jorge Torres.
2: At 7:03, it is 67 degrees in North Scottsdale.
10: They are free to lay on private property. 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
0: That is the sound of protesters in Lochiel. One Arizona sheriff, meanwhile, is at odds with his peers over border wall protests.
8: Santa Cruz County Sheriff David Hathaway says calls from U.S. Customs and Border Protection related to protests against construction of the border wall near Lochiel, Arizona, are disingenuous and a strain on his office. That after Navajo County Sheriff and President of the Arizona Sheriff's Association, David Klaus, accused Hathaway of failing to respond to those protests. Klaus tells the Mike Broomhead Show.
11: Santa Cruz County was putting out, this is a federal issue. This is a federal issue. We do not want to see the federal government coming in and saying, well, there's a void. We'll fill in the void. We will take control.
8: Klaus argues sheriffs have to uphold local law, whereas Hathaway has said the protests are peaceful and the federal government's job to respond to. Balan Overstalls, KTAR News.
2: KTAR News time is 7:04, and of course,
4: Arizona Votes 2026.
2: We've got the midterms just 3 weeks away, and one political commentator, originally from Arizona, talks about what she says matters most to voters.
12: Candidates need to be amplifying their plans to help with affordability, according to host of the Citizen McCain podcast, Megan McCain. She tells Outspoken with Bruce and Gatos, election denialism is a losing strategy.
13: But if you are a swing independent voter, election denialism is absolute poison. For anyone other than the Kool-Aid drinking red meat MAGA.
12: Right. McCain says younger voters will still be upset about the Epstein files not being released. Heidi Hommel, KTAR News.
4: KTAR News. Focus on homelessness.
28: The family homelessness crisis has not improved since the last time we spoke.
0: About 178 families are currently waiting for shelter on the Family Housing Hub, which is the entry point for those families. You reach it by calling 211. Austin Davis with Tempe nonprofit AZ Hugs says the wait is too long for families and is calling for an immediate expansion to give them a place to go on day one of homelessness.
28: From there, we can triage. That is part of adjusting, you know, the family housing hub model, but it's also expanding shelter capacities. And it's also creating a motel voucher program that families can apply to.
0: He's calling on the governor to declare a state of emergency over homelessness in order to do that.
2: KTAR eyes on the economy. The Trump administration last week targeted 9 universities, among them ASU, for what they call overuse of J-1 visas, which allow foreign students to study at American universities. So what impact do foreign students have on Arizona? U of A Associate Economics Professor Evan Taylor tells us on Arizona's Morning News, foreign students are incredibly important to our universities.
14: For ASU, I saw an estimate that the international students covered like 12% of their operating expenses in terms of the tuition and fees that those students bring in. Yeah. Generally, those students pay full fare.
2: He says in addition to revenue, foreign students are pivotal due to the research they're doing at our universities.
0: Coming up, the majority of Arizona's sheriffs are not happy with one of their own and how he's dealing with a border issue. We'll talk with another border sheriff in the neighboring county next.
2: Right now, here's John Roller with an update from the Valley Chevy Dealers Traffic Center.
3: All right. Right now, not working any mainline crashes. You'll remember that stalled city bus just past the split on the northbound side of the I-17. Well, they've got a heavy tow on the scene there, and they are hauling that bus away. There is a little bit of slowing if you're coming in on the westbound I-10 approaching the split right just south of Sky Harbor. And now seeing some slowing on the westbound 202 Red Mountain Freeway just past the 101 Price transition ramp there. Looks like we may have a crash closer to Scottsdale Road. And as far as surface street crashes this morning, we do have a crash 16th Street north of Buckeye involving a pedestrian. And once again, 75th Avenue north of Peoria shut down this morning due to a car bicycle crash overnight. John Roller, KTAR News.
0: 20% chance of more showers. We are definitely seeing moving through the valley this morning. Look for a high of 79 and a low of 67. It's 7:07.
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2: And that's the topic of our interview coming up next. Right now, let's take a look at your money from the KTAR Business Center. Things are relatively flat on Wall Street right now. The Dow, however, is down 61 points, and the S&P is down 7. 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
0: At 7-Eleven, this is what you need to know right now. As gunfire tore through a Scottsdale neighborhood this weekend, hitting several homes, it highlights the problem that Scottsdale police have with short-term rentals. We'll talk with Scottsdale police at 7:44.
2: The head of MI5 says Iran is trying to hit military sites in the UK, and the suspected plot to attack a U.S.-run military air base in September is not unique. Ken McCallum, who leads the UK's domestic security service, says Tehran is seeking to intensify its attacks in Britain. All of our top stories are just 15 minutes away. For more news, go to KTAR.com or the KTAR News app.
0: Now it's a quick look at the roads from the Valley Chevy Dealers Traffic Center.
3: Right, one mainline crash in the East Valley. That's coming westbound on the 202 Red Mountain Freeway just prior to the Center Parkway Priest Drive. This is a single car crash. Couple of DPS troopers on the scene there. It is off to the left. Lean to the right as you get around that. We also have a crash, Rural Road and Apache. And again, on the west side, closure 75th Avenue north of Peoria. John Roller, KTAR News.
2: 20% chance of more rain possible this morning. A high of 79. Tomorrow's high, 78 degrees with sunshine.
0: Even though Santa Cruz County is Arizona's smallest, it still has 60 miles of border. So when Santa Cruz Sheriff David Hathaway told his deputies to not respond to certain types of border calls, the Arizona Sheriff's Association sent a letter to him expressing, quote, serious concerns about public safety.
2: Sheriff Hathaway directed deputies not to respond to calls associated with border wall protests in Lochiel. Hathaway's neighbor to the east is Cochise County Sheriff Mark Daniels, who joins us now in Arizona Morning News. Good morning, Sheriff. Sheriff morning. Daniels, Hathaway says that his, quote, office has responded to multiple calls from federal officers that he says are disingenuous and involve no threat to federal employees. Could you see that as maybe being a misuse of the resources that his office has?
1: Well, let me say this. Good morning to you again, LaDonna and Jim. But we got a presentation last week in regards to by the federal government, by Border Patrol. We've been contacted by many of the resource or law enforcement in that area, absent the sheriff's office, in regards to escalating violence, protesters that were damaging equipment, using bear spray against agents, to include spitting on agents. With one of the spit from a protester went in the mouth of an agent, yeah, with no response or support by the Santa Cruz County Sheriff. In fact, the statements were very clear, both from the construction company that called over there to the federal agents, that Santa Cruz County would not respond. It was a federal government problem, which is backed up through his own statement that these were peaceful protests, the federal government's job, on and on. Let me just say this. As sheriffs in this state, we came together after this presentation. That's what brought this letter. We have an obligation to protect our state, our respective counties. But when that doesn't happen by a sheriff, which is this is an historical letter, we have to step in and say enough is enough. We're not going to let a law enforcement agent, state, local, or federal, be assaulted and stand by and do nothing. That's why the Arizona sheriffs came out with that statement.
0: All right. Sheriff Daniels, Sheriff Hathaway says that he doesn't even belong to the Arizona Sheriff's Association, which is your group. You are part of that group. He says it is presided over by activist Republicans that continually put out papers condemning Democratic politicians and policies. True or false?
1: Well, it's false. Adamantly false. And I think that any of the sheriffs will tell you that. You know, we are association to help better our state as we fulfill our offices and the trusted voice by our citizens to do the right thing when it comes to the rule of law. I will say this in the fact that he called us, goes right to LaDonna, he goes right into politics. His first statement's about politics. I can promise you this, Arizona Sheriff Association, we don't endorse candidates. We don't come out. If an individual sheriff wants to do that, that's their right. But we don't endorse politics. We stay out of it. We work really hard to stay out of it. But this is not about politics. This is about the rule of law and law enforcement officers. And I'll tell you what Border Patrol leadership told us when they addressed the sheriffs in the state last week. Disgusting. That's their word. They were disgusted by the actions and neglect by the Santa Cruz County Sheriff.
2: So what happens if something really, truly violent does happen, you know, amongst protesters, maybe between federal law enforcement, federal contractors? Could your office respond? I mean, it'd be quite a drive for you to go from your headquarters, but could your deputies respond? Are you allowed to respond within the state anywhere?
1: We are. We have statewide authority. Now, it's kind of a forbidden code that we'll go into another county enforcement without with cooperation from the sheriff. But when the sheriff says, I'm not responding, it's not my problem. That's why the Arizona sheriffs, who were willing to respond, we still are as we sit here today and do this interview, to respond resources to assist our federal agents and partners. We look around this country, Jim, and what's going on when it comes to these protesters. It's disgusting what they're doing. And I don't mind peaceful protests. That's a legal right under the Constitution. What's not legal is to assault officers, put spikes in the road, damage property, climb up on it, put cat litter, is what we were told, in their engines, on and on to damage this equipment. That's not peaceful protest. That's what we've seen around the country. When it's allowed to happen, it only gets infectious, where it gets worse and people are injured. We're going to stop that, and we will do what we have to do to protect any law enforcement in this country. We want the sheriff in Santa Cruz County to partner with us and work with us, but he chose not to. He was voted out in his first term by the Arizona Sheriff's Association, unanimously voted out by his colleagues. That says it all. That's never happened, as far as I know, in historical time, that the Arizona sheriffs would vote out another member. That says it all.
0: So let's just ask the big question. Sheriff Mark Daniels from Cochise County is joining us here on Arizona's Morning News. What happens next?
1: Well, this is up to the protesters. I'll be totally honest with you. I'm told the protesters are leaving, which is a good thing. I mean, they want to sit down there and wave a sign, that's fine, but they're leaving. We'll find out more today. If it goes in that trend, this problem will go away. Our statement's been made. We don't reverse what we're saying on that. But if it goes worse, we got calls. We worked with the colonel from DPS. Many of the sheriffs have talked to him already. Jim, you made a comment about it's a long ways away. Actually, Cochise County Sheriff's Office is the closest backup to these contractors and the federal agents. We're the closest ones. The other thing about it, it's very important to note, these protesters, they shut down the project in Santa Cruz County. It was shut down several times. They moved into Cochise County to do work over here. The protesters followed, started doing the exact same behavior. My deputies responded, made 3 arrests. They're not even citizens from Santa Cruz County or Arizona. 2 of them are out of California, 1 was out of Oregon. We arrested all 3 of them, and they're placed into custody. So the bottom line is, when you enforce the law, there are consequences, and has a stemming effect where they will think twice before doing it again.
2: All right. Sheriff Mark Daniels of Cochise County, the county that is next to Santa Cruz County, where the sheriff there, David Hathaway, is accused of not responding to calls on the border that have to do with that Lochiel border wall protests that are going on right now.
0: Coming up in just a few minutes, we have a breaking story for you. An American ambassador is asked to vamoose.
2: Ooh. All right. Here now is John Roller. In case you're trying to vamoose to work, he's in the Valley Chevy Dealers Traffic Center.
3: Well, I'll tell you what, you better slow your vamoose down if you're coming in on the 60 out in the East Mesa area. I'm taking a look at the Power Road camera and another shower popping up. It is a slick ride in on the 60 this morning. If you're coming into town on the westbound side, right at Gilbert Road, it is slow and go all the way through the 101. The Santan Freeway, also a little slick this morning. Right now from Val Vista over to the 101, about 21 minutes on your ride in. From Country Club over to the I-10, about 17 minutes on your ride in. Here in town, we are working a crash off left westbound 202 Red Mountain Freeway. This is just prior to the Center Parkway and Priest Drive there in Tempe. It is off to the left. And some good news this morning. 75th Avenue, just north of Peoria, had been shut down all this drive this morning. It has reopened. John Roller, KTAR News.
0: Partly cloudy skies today. Outside of that 20% chance of more rain coming through this morning, should be moving out pretty quickly, though. Our overnight low, 67. Right now, it is 67 in Tempe at 721.
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2: And this just into the KTAR News Center. President Trump has asked U.S. Ambassador to Greece, Kimberly Guilfoyle, to resign. According to the White House, this comes after Guilfoyle was accused of improper and possibly illegal conduct, including allegations she tried to bribe a Trump donor to pay off her $100,000 credit card bill in exchange for access to administration officials. Once again, President Trump has reportedly asked U.S. Ambassador to Greece, Kimberly Guilfoyle, to resign. This according to the White House. You can get breaking news notifications right to your phone by downloading the KTAR News app. And for more, go to KTAR.com.
0: 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Steve Cohen is EVP of Scottsdale Community Bank and spoke with Arizona's Evening News.
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2: All right. Not scamming you ever that we've known of is John Roller in the Valley Chevy Dealers Traffic Center. He just gives you the straight poop here on your ride in.
3: Well, I'll tell you, it's the tale of two sides of town right now. The East Valley, you're getting another rain shower, especially in the East Valley and East Mesa right now. I'm taking a look at the 202 Red Mountain Freeway right near the Apache Trail. And yeah, you are getting some rain showers closer into town. If you're coming in westbound on the Red Mountain Freeway right through the 101, your slowing starts at Alma School Road. That's because we've got a couple of crashes up ahead right near McClintock. It has moved off to the right. And then further up ahead, we've got a crash off to the left on the westbound 202 right near the Center Parkway. It's a single car crash. It is off to the left, with just more volume coming in from downtown Phoenix. Surface Street, 75th Avenue, back open this morning. Had been shut down north of Peoria due to a crash. And we just cleared the crash in Tempe, Rural Road, and Apache. John Roller, KTAR News.
0: Still seeing those showers moving through the valley. Otherwise, look for partly cloudy skies and a high of 79 today, an overnight low of 67, and a high of 78 tomorrow.
2: Coming up on Arizona's Morning News at 7:30, a Scottsdale shooting illustrates a larger problem for that city.
0: Right now, it's time to go to the KTAR Sports Desk with Mitch Feraldis.
7: ASU men's hockey has found its new head coach. Dave Haxtell is currently a coaching assistant on the NHL's Colorado Avalanche. The hire is expected to be announced soon, and he'd first coach for the Sun Devils this weekend against UMass Lowell. And in the NFL, the Buffalo Bills walked off the LA Rams in SoFi Stadium. Tyler Bass hit the game-winning field goal in a 37-34 win in overtime. That's sports. Mitch Vareldis, KTAR News.
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2: Good morning. It is 7:30. Thank you for listening to Arizona's Morning News. A shooting in South Scottsdale has a lot to say about Scottsdale's overall problem in this particular area.
0: I'm LaDonna Harvey, and that is our top story. A neighborhood nightmare after they say a short-term rental is out of hand. Colton Krolak is live with more.
1: Shots fired during a party at a short-term rental home near 74th Street and Roosevelt in Scottsdale. The shots damaging nearby homes.
5: I thought it was fireworks. There's casings starting from the house that occurred down the street all the way up to 73rd Street.
1: And that shooting happening over the weekend, and that's neighbor Joe Baca, who tells our partners at ABC 15 it's the latest issue with a home that's become a short-term rental about a year ago. Baca is among neighbors who want the city to start cracking down on those short-term rentals and to pull that specific short-term rentals license. Live in the news center, Colton Krolak, KTAR News.
2: By the way, we'll be talking with a Scottsdale police commander about that city's overall short-term rental problem in just moments. In the next few here on Arizona's Morning News.
14: We're continuing to hear on how families face delays getting help. I'm Ballin Overstalls.
2: Right now, let's check in with John Roller. He's in the Valley Chevy Dealers Traffic Center.
3: All right, back to the Red Mountain Freeway where a rain shower is moving through and it is a slick ride in for you. Taking a little extra slow this morning. No crashes to report until you get closer into Tempe. We've got a couple of crashes on the Red Mountain Freeway westbound side. The first one at McClintock. It has moved off to the right. Still have that crash all

0: extra slow this morning. No crashes to report until you get closer into Tempe. We've got a couple of crashes on the Red Mountain Freeway westbound side. The first one at McClintock. It has moved off to the right. Still have that crash off to the left right near the Center Parkway. Just prior to, you will see DPS troopers on the scene. So if you are coming in from East Mesa, you're not only fighting the raindrops, but you are fighting some slowing starting right at the 101 transition. On the west side, not too bad this morning. Roadways are dry. It's just drive times. And right now, about 23 minutes from the 101 hour Freeway into downtown Phoenix. John Roller, KTAR News.
1: Drier air moves in today. Many morning showers clear out of the valley by this afternoon. High stay cool in the upper 70s with skies clearing tonight. Lows dip into the upper 50s for the first time this season. I'm APC 15 meteorologist Jorge Torres.
2: At 7:32, it's 68 degrees in Peoria.
3: That's the sound of protests that are going on in Santa Cruz County, where the sheriff, David Hathaway, says those protests against construction of the border wall in southern Arizona are peaceful, and he has seen no real threat to federal contractors there. This comes after Navajo County Sheriff David Klaus, the president of the Arizona Sheriff's Association, accused Hathaway of failing to respond to those protests and told the Mike Broomhead Show.
4: See the power struggle playing out in the middle of the streets. You can look to Minnesota, you can look to these other states, and you see that power struggle going down. It's, we as an association, particularly us as sheriffs, don't want to see that happen.
3: Klaus says sheriffs must not let federal law enforcement take over in local matters, whereas Hathaway says it is the federal government's job to respond to incidents at the border.
5: Arizona Votes 2026.
2: Candidates should be amplifying their plans to fix the economy in the weeks leading up to the midterms, so says Meghan McCain, who grew up in Arizona and is the host of the Citizen McCain podcast. She tells Outspoken with Bruce and Gatos what issue is weighing the most on young voters' minds.
6: The fact that they have not released the Epstein files is a big issue for young people, and that can be perceived as protecting pedophiles.
2: McCain says she is not expecting a blue wave like some polls have predicted, but she said she expects incumbent Democrat Katie Hobbs to beat Republican Andy Biggs in the race for governor.
5: KTAR News. Focus on homelessness.
7: First of all, we need a space where families can go to be safe on night one of homelessness.
3: A man who works to get families who don't have a house off the streets is calling for an expansion in available resources.
8: Most families who end up on the streets face an average wait of 7 weeks for shelter if they call the Family Housing Hub at 211 for help today. Austin Davis with Tempe nonprofit AZ Hug says that needs to be shortened, calling on Governor Hobbs to declare a state of emergency over family homelessness.
7: Either a 24/7 overnight cooling center respite type option where family is displaced or locked out of their home, right then and there, they have someone to call and they can go to this center to be safe.
8: His organization is helping around 40 families a night get into shelter through community action, but Davis says he nor the current system can meet the full need on the streets. Ballin Overstoles, KTAR News.
2: An Arizona heroin trafficker is sentenced to nearly a decade.
9: The Arizona Attorney General's office said Eduardo Dominguez-Cortez was sentenced to 9 years in prison for his role in conspiracy to transport and sell drugs. Dominguez-Cortez was a passenger with two other men on December 2024 when authorities searched the vehicle and found nearly 8,000 heroin pills in the cereal box. The three men were charged with conspiracy, transportation of a narcotic drug for sale, and illegally conducting enterprise. A jury found Dominguez-Cortez guilty on all charges on August 13th. Enrique Garcia, KTAR News.
3: KTAR eyes on the economy. ASU among the universities targeted by the Trump administration over what they're calling excessive use of J-1 visas, which allow foreign students to attend American universities. U of A Associate Econ Professor Evan Taylor tells Arizona's Morning News, foreign students have a tremendous economic impact locally, especially considering they pay full price for tuition.
10: You know, they're paying the full out-of-state tuition, which is not what most domestic students are paying. They're very important to the universities in terms of you know, the research that they're doing.
3: He adds that revenue from foreign students paid 12% of ASU's operating expenses, according to one estimate.
2: Coming up in just a few moments, a Scottsdale police commander is talking about short-term rental problems in the city.
3: Right now, let's talk traffic troubles. Here's John Roller in the Valley Chevy Dealers Traffic Center.
0: All right, if you're coming in from the West Valley, eastbound I-10, just pretty

0: Normal volume right now, about 31 minutes from the Awafria Freeway into 7th Street, southbound I-17. It's getting busier if you're driving in from the North Valley, southbound I-17 from Cactus down to the stack. You're right now about 17 minutes on your ride in. It's the East Valley that's getting hit hard by another rainstorm. I'm taking a look at the Red Mountain Freeway right near the Apache Trail. And yeah, showers are moving through, and it's going to be a slick ride in for you. We've got a couple of crashes just up ahead. Westbound 202 Red Mountain Freeway right near McClintock. This crash has moved off to the right. And again, we still have this single car crash a little further ahead. Westbound 202 just prior to the Center Parkway Priest Drive. Just stay to the right to get around that, but about an extra 5 minutes on your ride in. 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
1: We are looking at partly cloudy skies once these showers move through, about a 20% chance of rain today. Look for a high of 79 and a low of 67. In Surprise, it's 66 at 737.
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6: It's Gatos, and would you buy former Cardinals QB Kyler Murray's big Paradise Valley mansion? Oh, the stuff that's in this house is awesome. We're going to talk about it. I hear it's got a great game room, too. Outspoken, Bruce and Gatos, we started, too, on the KTAR YouTube channel.
2: I see he's concentrating more on football now that he's with the Vikings as opposed to video games.
1: And how nice of him.
2: Yeah. All right, take a look at your money from the KTAR Business Center at 741 now on Arizona's Morning News. And Gilbert is one of the best cities in the nation for affordable groceries, according to a new study from Wallet Hub. Gilbert residents spend 1.3 32% of their monthly income on groceries, the fifth lowest rate in the country. Study looked at 26 common grocery items compared to the area's average salary. Scottsdale and Chandler also among the 15 lowest grocery rates.
1: All right, taking a look at the Dow. But you know what? We're just flat across the board. That's where we are. For more money news, visit the Business Center at KTAR.com.
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2: At 7:42, this is what you need to know right now. Over the weekend, gunfire tore through a Scottsdale neighborhood, hitting several homes, and it allegedly came from a short-term rental property. We will talk with a Scottsdale police commander about short-term rentals and their issues in Scottsdale next.
1: Minnesota Congresswoman Ilhan Omar says she will not be silenced, calls out a search of her Washington home as part of the president's intimidation campaign. Details about the investigation are unclear. Republicans have in the past accused her of committing immigration fraud, an allegation she has denied.
2: Pope Leo set to undergo surgery to remove a lung nodule, a procedure that will determine if the lesion is malignant, in other words, cancerous. The Vatican has canceled all of his audiences through October 20th. Experts say the surgery, which includes a biopsy, is minimally invasive and carries a low risk. All of our top stories just 15 minutes away. For more, go to KTAR.com or the KTAR News app.
1: Now we go to the roads live in the Valley, Chevy Dealers Traffic Center with John Roller.
0: All right, let's head north Valley, where I'm taking a look at the eastbound 101, the Alfreda Freeway, right at about 59th Avenue. And from 51st Avenue, right through the north stack, if you are headed over to the East Valley this morning. Little slow and go right at about 19th Avenue over to Cave Creek. Right now about 23 minutes from 51st Avenue over to Tatum Boulevard. It's the East Valley that's getting hit by rain. If you're coming in on the westbound 202 Red Mountain Freeway out of East Mesa, you've got some slick roadways. A couple of crashes up ahead, right at just past the 101 transition, right in McClintock. That crash off to the right, and again, still have that crash off to the left. Lean to the right as you come through the 101 transition. We've got a crash right near the Center Parkway Priest Drive. It is off to the left, but your heavy slowing starts as you come through the 101, starting back at Alma School Road. And the westbound 202 Santan Freeway out of Chandler, as you make your way through the construction, your slowing starts right at Gilbert Road over to Dobson Road. John Roller, KTAR News.
1: Partly cloudy skies today once the showers get done rolling through. Still about a 20% chance of more rain this morning. Look for a high today of 79.
2: Last week, the Scottsdale Police Department announced that between January and August, it responded to 665 nuisance calls at short-term rental houses. And since the start of the year, officers had filed 460 charges at short-term rental properties, including 359 related to non-compliance with Scottsdale's rental ordinances.
1: Then over the weekend, it got real. Gunshots fired early Sunday during a house party at a short-term rental in South Scottsdale, and neighbors' homes were hit. Scottsdale Police Command Jeremy O'Meara joins us now to talk about that incident. Do you and the whole rental property problem? Do you think it's the same houses over and over that are the problem children?
8: Yeah. Good morning, everybody. Thank you for having me this morning to discuss this.
2: Of course.
8: The short answer to that is yes. We have about 3,000 licensed properties in Scottsdale, but very few of them will be considered the ones that we have to pay extra attention to for being out of compliance or reoccurring parties.
2: So is it in the ordinances that Scottsdale has the ability to shut these places down if you continue to have problems at them? Or is it just a matter of we're going to continue to fine you, we're going to continue to file charges against you? How does it work? Like, can you finally shut a place down?
8: Yeah, the short answer is we can. What we have within Scottsdale is what's called a nuisance party ordinance. And that's really what most people would think of as a party to where you've got 20, 30 people there, very loud music, cars parked everywhere. From there, we can write the citations and those go to the person that rented the home. The challenge for us is trying to connect that party back to the homeowner itself. And so what we're looking to do is trying to find better mechanisms to hold the property owners responsible. Once we start developing this pattern and get what we call our violations, we need up to three to be adjudicated in the courts before we can go after the actual ownership of the home to suspend their license. In a case like this, like just happened this weekend, where it's an extreme case, we do have a new mechanism to try to suspend that license, but we have to go through the court to do so.
1: Scottsdale Police Commander Jeremy O'Meara is joining us here on Arizona's Morning News. I want to go back to something that you said. You said there were quite a few short-term rentals in Scottsdale, but there are just a few that are causing the majority of the problems. What do those all have in common?
8: You know, that's always tough to say. What we always are looking for and what we strive for is to work with the ownership of the short-term rentals. And so the more that we have the owners that are connected to the community, that are here locally, we have an easier time working with them and their property management companies. Unfortunately, what we see in Scottsdale is a disconnect to where some of the corporations or owners are not from Scottsdale or local, and to where they don't have that same connection to what it means to be part of our community or part of our neighborhoods.
2: I'd imagine, though, you know, there are people that don't live in Scottsdale that own short-term rental properties in Scottsdale that are good people, and they have no idea that they're renting to some knuckleheads that are going to fire off shots or have loud parties go till like 5 a.m. next door to people who are trying to sleep. So how do you deal with those types of folks? Or is that just like every now and again that happens with those people? So they're not really part of the larger problem overall.
8: Yeah, what we do is we have a very comprehensive education program in Scottsdale that goes to not only the neighborhood itself, but it goes to the guests that are renting them and to the owners. And so if you were to go to our website at scottsdaleaz.gov and go to short-term rental, you'll see we've actually developed several guides that will help whether you're an owner, a guest of using the STR, or a neighbor on the best steps. It goes over the laws, the ordinances, and the expectation of behavior.
2: Not to drag you into politics, but would you like to see the legislature make a slightly different law, at least so that Scottsdale can regulate to short-term rental properties more efficiently?
8: What we would love to be able to do, again, is try to refine what we currently have. I have the authority and the ability to shut down a party once it's occurring and once I have the violations. But it would be nice to where we would have greater control over how many licenses get issued or the density in which an area experiences licenses.
2: All right. Very non-political answer. Appreciate that. Commander, Scottsdale Police Commander Jeremy O'Meara joining us to talk about Scottsdale's short-term rental property issues, which over the weekend included a house party in South Scottsdale that had gunfire hitting neighboring houses. It is 7:49 now on Arizona's Morning News.
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0: All right. In the East Valley and the south part of the valley, it has been a wet drive into town this morning. Right now, I'm taking a look at the South Mountain Freeway. That's the Loop 202 right near Bequiva Way. And, yeah, you've had rain showers move through there, and your visibility is reduced. So take it a little extra slow, seeing a little bit of slowing on the eastbound side of the 202, the South Mountain transition to the westbound I-10 as you get ready to come into Phoenix. Also, the westbound Red Mountain Freeway, that earlier crash at McClintock, that has cleared away. And then up ahead, we still have the car that was involved in the single car crash off to the left, and that is right near the Center Parkway, and it is the westbound Red Mountain Freeway showing the heaviest slowing in the East Valley right now. From Alma School Road all the way over to the Mini Stack this morning, about 33 minutes on your ride in. And now southbound I-17 showing some slowing, starting right at Dunlap, all the way down to Thomas this morning, about 20 minutes from Cactus down to the I-10, the stack. John Roller, KTAR News.
2: Our high today, 79. Tomorrow, 78. The difference between today and tomorrow otherwise is still a slight chance of rain throughout the morning hours today with a partly cloudy sky. It should be sunny tomorrow, and that sunshine is going to lead to highs more like the mid-80s. Starting on Thursday. It's 7:54 now at Arizona's Morning News. As we get ready for the Mike Broomhead Show, you talked to the president of the Arizona Sheriff's Association yesterday. We talked to the neighboring sheriff to Santa Cruz County, where Sheriff David Hathaway is accused of not responding to calls on the border there. We talked to Sheriff Daniels next door, and he said, I guess if necessary, that deputies from his county might have to respond because they have authority across the state. But there's kind of this unspoken code that you don't step into another sheriff's county.
24: Yeah. In some states, you have jurisdictional restrictions based on city limits.
2: Right.
24: But in Arizona, AZ Post, you're state certified. So you can, Saturday night I did a ride along with a task force with DPS. They had Avondale officers as a part of that task force. So Avondale was patrolling in the city of Phoenix and making arrests and going on calls, which is legal in Arizona. So yeah, I guess theoretically they could do that and Sheriff Daniels could do this. But I think the overarching point that Sheriff Klaus from Navajo County was trying to make, the president of the association, is that they don't want to set a precedent where local law enforcement isn't enforcing laws, and they're saying that federal law enforcement should come in and enforce state laws.
2: Right.
24: And I thought that was a good point, that, you know, we don't want that line blurred, which is weird, because if you listen to the other side of this argument, the border is a federal issue and local law enforcement shouldn't be enforcing federal laws. So it's just muddying those waters. I just don't like the politics of it.
2: Yeah, it is. It is. It's yeah. Exactly. You just hope that things can remain peaceful and there's no need to call in law enforcement, if either federal or
24: and I think
2: local.
24: I think you and I talked about this yesterday. You know a lot of cops like I do.
2: Mm-hmm.
24: Generally speaking, they are good about keeping things in-house. They don't fight in the front yard. They fight in the backyard.
2: Right.
24: And so, when it gets to the front yard, there's a big issue. The staffing issue in Phoenix years ago, when the city made that deal of a hiring freeze, and then they didn't undo the freeze. Finally, Phoenix Law Enforcement Association came forward and said, this is getting to be not only dangerous for officers, but dangerous for the public. They didn't go public until it got to be critical. So this has to be a pretty big issue for them to go as public as they have, in my opinion.
2: Yeah, I just wish my nuclear family had not ever fought in the front yard.
24: No,
2: but that was, you know, I can't tell you how many holidays ended with people shouting in the front yard. And
24: we're
2: out of here.
24: My brother Tom and I literally would fight in the front yard.
2: Oh, yeah?
24: Oh, yeah.
2: Oh.
24: Yeah, when we were kids.
2: Okay.
24: You know when you're playing football in the front yard?
2: Yeah.
24: Oh, we'd always end up slamming each other against a tree.
2: That's how brothers act,
24: man. That's how we did it.
2: Exactly. Scottsdale may end up cutting ties with the Flock camera company.
24: Yeah, they're going to take up the issue of cutting ties with Flock and then putting new issues for the ALPRs, or the automatic license plate readers. Every cop I've talked to, including the chief of police, Chief LeDuc from Scottsdale PD, they do not want to lose this technology. They believe this technology is A, safe, and B, critical to solving crimes. So hopefully the city of Scottsdale comes up with a plan to, whether they go with Motorola or they go with Axon, to do something with these.
2: So it's the Flock cameras in particular.
24: The brand.
2: That's bothering them.
24: That's what a lot of people are saying.
2: Is it because they use AI or what? Do we know?
24: I don't know. I know that Sheriff Teeple in Pinal County, after he testified before that congressional hearing, he came on this show and he said, I am a huge believer, and I'm paraphrasing, a huge believer in the technology, but Flock has become a four-letter word in Pinal County, specifically. So,
2: yeah, even though it's five. Also coming up, Mike's going to talk about a changing housing market. How so?
24: Yeah, they said there's a study that's out saying now that wages are on the increase faster than home value is going up.
2: Okay.
24: So they believe that wages are starting to catch up with home prices. And so they're believing that there are going to be more people in the next year or so that can afford homes because their wages are increasing faster than home values.
2: Okay. That'd be nice to see for sure. Mike Broomhead on the way after LaDonna Harvey delivers you a hot and fresh KTAR News Expansion. That's coming your way in 60 seconds.
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1: And we have two breaking stories for you this morning. This just into the KTAR News Center. Incumbent Governor Katie Hobbs is being backed by former President Barack Obama. Hobbs posted video of Obama publicly endorsing her run for governor.
17: Katie Hobbs is the best choice to keep Arizona moving forward. So join me in supporting Katie for governor.
1: A Hobbs opponent, Republican Andy Biggs, also previously received a presidential endorsement with President Trump, supporting his campaign. Once again, President Barack Obama has officially endorsed Governor Katie Hobbs in her election campaign. And another breaking story for you. President Trump has asked U.S. Ambassador to Greece, Kimberly Guilfoyle, to resign. According to the White House, this is after Guilfoyle was accused of improper and possibly illegal conduct, including allegations she tried to bribe a Trump donor to pay off her $100,000 credit card bill in exchange for access to administration officials. And again, President Trump asking U.S. Ambassador to Greece, Kimberly Guilfoyle, to resign. This is according to the White House. Get your breaking news notifications right to your phone by downloading the KTAR News app. And for more, go to KTAR.com. It's 8:02. Let's check in with John Roller live in the Valley Chevy Dealers Traffic Center.
0: All right. Well, the East Valley, you've had a pretty slick ride in on a number of main lines this morning. Let's start with the Red Mountain Freeway. We've been watching showers move through the East Mesa area all morning. And up ahead, if you are coming westbound into the downtown area, your slowing starts right at Alma School Road as you make your way through the 101 Price Freeway transition. Had a couple of crashes and still see some leftover slowing. Rather heavy right from the 101 up to Center Parkway, Priest Drive. We still have that crash off to the left. There is a tow truck on the scene, but all lanes are back open. And northbound, 101, the Pima Freeway from the 101 transition there. You've got slowing all the way up to McDonald. And southbound I-17 coming in from the North Valley. Right now about 21 minutes from Cactus down to the stack. We have a new crash coming in right near 19th Avenue in Thunderbird. And in Tempe, Rio Salado Parkway, just east of McClintock, watch for a crash right by the mall there, right on Rio Salado Parkway. John Roller, KTAR News.
7: One more round of showers is moving through the valley this morning, then slowly drying out. Highs today only climb into the upper 70s. That's 10 degrees below average, with lows in the upper 50s. I'm ABC 15 meteorologist Jorge Torres.
1: Right now in Phoenix, it's 67 degrees and cloudy. It's 8:03, and Scottsdale says it's trying to crack down on short-term rentals that have repeated complaints. However, Scottsdale Police Commander Jeremy O'Meara tells Arizona's Morning News that can be easier said than done.
8: The challenge for us is trying to connect that party back to the homeowner itself. And so what we're looking to do is trying to find better mechanisms to hold the property owners responsible.
1: He says they need up to three violations to prove in court in order to suspend a short-term rental license. However, in extreme cases like a shooting that happened over the weekend, one is likely enough. And let's talk about the shots fired during that house party over the weekend. Residents near that home say they want that short-term rental shut down. Colton Krolak is live with that story.
9: The shooting happened near 74th Street and Roosevelt in Scottsdale. Police say shots were fired in the home's front and backyards, as well as in the street, with nearby homes being struck as well. Raul Zubia is a candidate for Scottsdale City Council and has lived in the neighborhood since the 1960s, but he's never seen something like this there before. He tells our TV partners at ABC 15 he wants the city to be able to fight back.
10: You look at the short-term rentals, this is why I think cities need to have more control over it, because we need to be able to find the bad people, to find the bad players, and either eliminate them or find them to the point that they just don't want to do business in Scottsdale anymore.
9: Police say they are still investigating the shooting. Live in the news center, Colton Krolak, KTAR News.
11: They are free to lay on private property. They are free to lay down.
1: One Arizona sheriff at odds with his peers over border wall protests.
25: Santa Cruz County Sheriff David Hathaway says calls from U.S. Customs and Border Protection related to protests against construction of the border wall near Lockheel, Arizona, are disingenuous and a strain on his office. That after Navajo County Sheriff and President of the Arizona Sheriff's Association, David Klaus, accused Hathaway of failing to respond to those protests. Klaus tells the Mike Broomhead Show.
26: Santa Cruz County was putting out, this is a federal issue. This is a federal issue. We do not want to see the federal government coming in and saying, well, there's a void. We'll fill in the void. We will take control.
25: Klaus argues sheriffs have to uphold local law, whereas Hathaway has said the protests are peaceful and the federal government's job to respond to. Ballin Overstoles, KTAR News.
27: Arizona Votes 2026.
1: With the midterms just 3 weeks away, a political commentator from Arizona says what issues she believes matter most to voters.
12: Candidates need to be amplifying their plans to help with affordability, according to host of the Citizen McCain podcast, Meghan McCain. She tells Outspoken with Bruce and Gatos, election denialism is a losing strategy.
13: But if you are a swing independent voter, election denialism is absolute poison. For anyone other than the Kool-Aid drinking red meat MAGA.
12: Right. McCain says younger voters will still be upset about the Epstein files not being released. Heidi Hommel, KTAR News.
14: KTAR News. Focus on homelessness.
15: The family homelessness crisis has not improved since the last time we spoke.
1: About 178 families are currently waiting for shelter on the Family Housing Hub, the regional entry point for unhoused families that is reached by calling 211. Austin Davis with Tempe nonprofit AZ Hugs says that wait is too long and is calling for an immediate expansion to give them a place to go on day one of homelessness.
15: From there, we can triage. That is part of adjusting, you know, the family housing model, but it's also expanding shelter capacities. And it's also creating a motel voucher program that families can apply to.
1: He says he wants Governor Katie Hobbs to declare a state of emergency over homelessness in order to fix this problem. This month is Cybersecurity Month, but do you know what to do if your bank account's cybersecurity is under threat? Scottsdale Community Bank EVP and Enterprise Risk Manager Steve Cohen told Arizona's Evening News what to do if you find yourself on a suspicious call from someone claiming to be your bank.
16: Go to the bank's website, go to their mobile app, go to one of your bank statements, go to the number on the back of your debit or credit card, and independently verify the authenticity of the supposed crisis.
1: He says anybody asking for confidential information over the phone or creating a sense of urgency and panic, he says those are two red flags. You are probably not talking to your bank. KTAR eyes on the economy. The Trump administration last week targeted 9 universities, among them ASU, for what the administration says is the overuse of J-1 visas. Now, those are the ones that allow foreign students to study at American universities. So what impact do those students have on Arizona? U of A Associate Economics Professor Evan Taylor tells Arizona's Morning News foreign students are very important to the universities here.
19: For ASU, I saw an estimate that the international students covered like 12% of their operating expenses in terms of the tuition and fees that those students bring in. Yeah. Generally, those students pay full fare.
1: He adds that in addition to revenue, foreign students are pivotal due to the research that they are doing at those universities. Now let's go to those roads. Looks like we got more showers rolling through. This will never end, John Roller. It will never end live in the Valley Chevy Dealers Traffic Center, I should note.
0: It has been a wet ride in, especially in the East Valley. And right now I'm seeing some slowing just coming northbound on the 101 north of the 202 Red Mountain Transition. And there is heavy slowing starting right at McKellop's. Not seeing any crashes. May have a car struggling there. And that is causing the backup. Plus, it's a busy time of morning if you are headed up to Scottsdale this morning. Also, the Red Mountain Freeway westbound, just a little east of the 101 transition, had an earlier minor crash right near Dobson, and a couple of crashes just ahead west of the 101 transition there. One at McClintock, it is still off to the right, and a crash off to the left right near Center Parkway and Priest Drive. Tow trucks on the scene there. New crash coming in Chandler, Dobson Road, and Fry. And once again, I want to remind you, if you've been listening all morning, 75th Avenue is back open, had been shut down north of Peoria. Both directions, again, flowing smoothly. John Roller, KTAR News.
1: So we still have that 20% chance of showers, more rain for this morning. This should be moving out, though, by tonight. Otherwise, partly cloudy skies. Not going to get real hot either. A high of 79, overnight low of 67. Tomorrow's high 78, but the overnight low tomorrow night is 58. Hard to believe. It is 8:10. All right. Taking a look at some of our national news. Democratic Representative Ilhan Omar's Washington, D.C. area residence was searched as part of what is called an ongoing criminal investigation. This is according to a DOJ spokesperson. ABC's Jay O'Brien breaks down what we know so far.
2: Sources familiar with the investigation tell ABC News that it relates to Omar's immigration paperwork, but we don't have much more detail than that. And this is extraordinary because it's an ongoing criminal investigation of a sitting member of Congress, and it's an investigation into one of the president's political foes.
1: Omar released a statement on social media saying she is okay and that the search at her residence is, and I'm quoting here, an attempt to target political enemies and weaponize federal law enforcement. A NASA rover is going where no vehicle has gone before, at least on another planet or moon. Perseverance has broken the Mars driving record, and scientists say it still has plenty of road ahead, as we hear from ABC's Dave Packer.
18: NASA's Perseverance Mars rover has broken the Red Planet's distance record. The Jet Propulsion Laboratory announced Perseverance's odometer hit 28.1 miles Sunday, beating the Opportunity rover's record. No vehicle has gone farther in another planet.
1: I don't know. You put it here on Earth and it doesn't seem so impressive. I drove 28 miles yesterday. All right. It's 8:12 from the KTAR Business Center. A new Taiwan-based semiconductor plant is opening in Glendale. The Gudeng Precision Industrial Company facility at Bell Road and 51st Avenue is 12,000 square feet and will create 30 new jobs in its first phase. The company invested $5 million in the new facility, which focuses on semiconductors and aerospace manufacturing. And APS customers are going to get a little bitty break on that power bill next month. The company providing a $14.70 credit to every customer on the November bill. This after the Arizona Corporation Commission approved a measure to allow commercial groups to purchase renewable energy credits. As a result, APS gained $33 million to return to Arizona households. Now, taking a look at what is happening on Wall Street. On NASDAQ, we are down 58 points. We're down 10 on the S&P, 49 on the Dow. So not a lot of movement today. For more money news, visit the Business Center at KTAR.com.
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21: There's certain areas like water where I have said I disagree with the administration.
1: Republican candidate for Congressional District 1, Jay Feeley, says when it comes to water cuts from the Colorado River, he has stood up for Arizona.
21: Advocating for Arizona to try to get a better deal. I didn't think it was fair, the deal where we were taking the majority of cuts when Arizona does the majority of conservation. And if cuts needed to be made, the upper basin states should take those alongside the lower basin states.
1: During last week's debate, though, Democratic candidate Dr. Amish Shah said he agreed with Feeley on this one.
22: Our water allocation by about 25%. We've got to do better than that. I agree with him, actually, in that the upper basin states can't have the upper hand.
1: We have invited Shaw to appear on Arizona's Morning News, and we are awaiting a response. Here is your KTAR timeline with Patricia Valencia.
23: It's October 13th, and back on this day in 2021, Canadian actor William Shatner went to space. Best known for his iconic Star Trek role as Captain Kirk, William Shatner boards Jeff Bezos' Blue Origin space shuttle with three other people and becomes the oldest living person to travel into space at age 90. News stations would broadcast the historic launch. As exciting as exploring space may seem, Shatner returned from his adventure with a surprise emotion, grief. He said the journey into space filled him with overwhelming sadness. Shatner says he kept thinking about the Hindenburg disaster and felt sadness about the destruction of the Earth because of mankind's interference. The surprise grief Shatner felt is not uncommon among astronauts, including Sally Ride. It's called the overview effect, which is what happens when a space traveler views the Earth from orbit and feels the overwhelming awareness of our planet's fragility. And it happened back on this day when William Shatner went into space in 2021.
1: You know, that's so interesting. When I lived in Flagstaff, we had a telescope and I saw Saturn for the first time through a telescope, saw the rings. And I have never felt so small. I don't know if it was grief, though. I just felt very small. Now let's check your ride. John Roller is live in the Valley Chevy Dealers Traffic Center.
0: All right. Well, the East Valley, you've had some challenges this morning. We've had rain showers move through the East Mesa area and South Phoenix as well. Once again, seeing some reduced visibility on the South Mountain Freeway, the 202, right near the I-10. Now, whether you're making that transition to come into town on the westbound I-10 or you're headed eastbound down to Tucson this morning, there is some slick roadways and some reduced visibility. It's the westbound 202 Red Mountain Freeway where we still have leftover slowing, and it's rather heavy starting at Dobson Road right on through the 101 transition. We had that earlier crash up ahead right near the Center Parkway. It is in the clearing stages. Have a crash at Rio Salado east of McClintock, not far from the shopping area over there. 19th Avenue and Thunderbird, a crash in the North Valley, and a crash in Tempe clearing Rural Road and Apache. 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
1: Once these storms finish rolling out of here, and we do have that 20% chance of more rain through the rest of the morning. Eventually, though, we are looking for partly cloudy skies and a high of 79. Overnight low tonight of 67, high of 78 tomorrow, and then back up to 86 on Thursday. This KTAR News expansion is brought to you by Sweet James. If you've been injured in an accident, call Sweet James. 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I'm LaDonna Harvey on Arizona's news station, KTAR News.
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4: All right, good morning. A lot to get to. We're going to pick up where we left off yesterday with this ongoing conversation between the Arizona Sheriff's Association and the Sheriff of Santa Cruz County, David Hathaway. Bigger implications here than I think many people realize, and it has to do with doing your job. I brought up a point yesterday I want to bring up again, and I want to see if you see some see some equality in this, if this is a good analogy. What's happened is this. In Santa Cruz County, the sheriff is sending his deputy, according to the sheriff of Santa Cruz County, when there have been calls for service about protesters, he calls them peace protesters, at the construction of the border wall. They're upset about the border wall being built where it's being built. They're upset about the fact that an old growth tree was cut down. They think it's a travesty that the tree was cut down. They've erected a memorial sign to the tree. So you've got environmental protesters. You've got anti-immigration enforcement protesters. And so they've gotten rowdy. According to some of the federal authorities, they have said that they have also gotten violent and made threats. The sheriff of Santa Cruz County says that they are peaceful protesters. They have a right to protest and that this is a federal issue. And so what we're hearing from the Sheriff's Association is that DPS and other agencies have asked them for some kind of assistance because of lack of enforcement. So DPS is having to answer calls to enforce state law that the federal government really has no business enforcing state law. And that's kind of where the friction is. So here was my analogy yesterday that I made with the sheriff of Navajo County. His name is David Klaus. He is the president, the current president of the Arizona Sheriff's Association. So I asked the sheriff, Sheriff Klaus, what is your hope? And he said that his hope, well, I'm going to let you hear it. This is what the sheriff said yesterday. And then I'll get to the analogy I made with him. But this is what he said.
5: Well, a couple things. And I think that's a good, you know, what is the motive? What is the reason behind it? Number one is that, you know, you see that Santa Cruz County was putting out, this is a federal issue. This is a federal issue. We do not want to see the federal government coming in and saying, well, there's a void. We'll fill in the void. We will take control and we will take, we don't want to see their strong presence in Arizona being that it is federal government doing local law enforcement
26: That was our, that is our number one goal there. And secondly, is not to push this onto the state or the Arizona Department of Public Safety. They're primarily a highway patrol function. They have a lot of different functions where they support each of our respective counties in one way or another. But that was the one thing to say, is that we as Arizona sheriffs do not want to see us go backwards or to kind of give up any of our sovereignty or authority.
4: So, it is interesting that the sheriff of Santa Cruz County is saying that whatever these protests are is the business of the federal authorities. At the very same time, that sheriff is of the ideology in mind that local law enforcement has no business enforcing federal law. They also don't like the tactics. This is border construction is different than ICE enforcement, but they don't like the tactics that ICE is using in enforcing laws in the local jurisdictions. Now, isn't it ironic that now the same federal authorities that are heavy-handed and abusive to immigrants to this country are the very people that they're saying should be enforcing these laws on citizens of Santa Cruz County or people that have come to Santa Cruz County to protest? I have always supported people's right to peacefully protest. And when I say peacefully, you don't have to be quiet. You can be loud. Make your voices heard. But you can't do damage. You can't make threats. You can't be violent. And the analogy I used yesterday with the sheriff of Navajo County is this. Across this state, across this country, there were defund the police. The defund the police movement was very strong for a couple of years. We had marches here in Phoenix, and it was the Phoenix Police Department and the Maricopa County Sheriff's Office and other agencies that actually protected those protesters and made sure that they could protest peacefully. Happened across the country that cops who obviously disagree vehemently with the idea of defunding the police that donned riot gear and made sure those protesters could protest peacefully. That's what police work is. You don't have to agree. You have a job to do. There may be people that you know that are hardened criminals, but if a crime is committed against them, you investigate it and you put the perpetrator away if you can. That's what cops do. They are able to compartmentalize their political beliefs and other things to do their job. It's one of the reasons why you will hear me say often, I am unapologetically pro-law enforcement. This is a prime example of why. The reason why this has also become a big deal, and what I think is the most humorous about this, is that at the beginning of the response from the sheriff of Santa Cruz County, Sheriff Hathaway, he went after the APA first. The ASA first, the Arizona Sheriff's Association. And he called them political. He said that it was presided over by Republican activists. You do know, and I think everyone knows this by now, you can recognize this sheriff because he's the only one that did a television commercial for Attorney General Chris Mays. Now, this is not the fault of Chris Mays, but he supports her and did a television commercial supporting her. So for a guy that doesn't like political activism, he's a political activist. He was the feature in a television commercial for the attorney general's reelection. Now, whether you agree with the attorney general getting reelected or you don't, how does this guy criticize a political statement when he's out there making television commercials for a campaign? It is the epitome of hypocrisy. It's just crazy. It is crazy to me. Catch up the new season of Amazing Arizonans this week. We revisit one of my favorite episodes Former Olympic swimmer, record holder, gold medalist, Amy Van Dyken, who has got an amazing story of inspiration and overcoming injury. It is remarkable. KTAR's YouTube channel, our news app, or anywhere you download podcasts. And a big thank you to Resolution Copper for being our title sponsor. Coming up in a moment, Scottsdale may be getting rid of the Flock camera technology. We'll discuss it next.
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23: Good morning, it's 8:31. I'm Patricia Valencia. New today, incumbent Governor Katie Hobbs is being backed by President Barack Obama. Hobbs posted a video of Obama publicly endorsing her run for governor this morning.
14: Katie Hobbs is the best choice to keep Arizona moving forward. So join me in supporting Katie for governor.
23: Hobbs's opponent, Republican Andy Biggs, also previously received a presidential endorsement, with President Trump supporting him.

0: However, he says that in the case of the shooting over the weekend, one violation is likely enough to have their license pulled. And also new today, President Trump has asked U.S. Ambassador to Greece, Kimberly Guilfoyle, to resign, according to the White House. This comes after Guilfoyle was accused of improper and possibly illegal conduct, including allegations she tried to bribe a Trump donor to pay off her $100,000 credit card bill in exchange for access to administration officials. Did a recent Ukraine strike on Russia data center impact online chatter? Mashable tech editor Tim Worth says maybe, telling Arizona's Morning News how the strike on a Yandex data center over the weekend disabled its services.
1: Overnight, you know, far-right accounts in Germany suddenly went silent. Far-right accounts in the U.S. There does seem to be some suspicious timing there. It's hard to, you know, definitively say, you know, cause and effect here.
0: Ukrainian President Zelensky said in a speech Monday that there was a noticeable drop in Russian bot activity following the strike.
2: They're free to live on private property.
0: One Arizona sheriff is at odds with his peers over border wall protests.
3: Santa Cruz County Sheriff David Hathaway says calls from U.S. Customs and Border Protection related to protests against construction of the border wall near Lockheel, Arizona, are disingenuous and a strain on his office. That after Navajo County Sheriff and President of the Arizona Sheriff's Association, David Klaus, accused Hathaway of failing to respond to those protests. Klaus tells the Mike Broomhead Show.
4: Santa Cruz County was putting out, this is a federal issue. This is a federal issue. We do not want to see the federal government coming in and saying, well, there's a void. We'll fill in the void. We will take control.
3: Klaus argues sheriffs have to uphold local law, whereas Hathaway has said the protests are peaceful and the federal government's job to respond to. Ballin Overstoles, KTAR News.
0: Let's head to the roads now and say hello to Mr. John Roller. He's live in the Valley Chevy Dealers Traffic Center.
5: Well, good morning, Patricia. More rain and low visibility, especially in the East Valley. Right now, I'm taking a look at the Red Mountain Freeway right near Scottsdale Road. And yeah, we've had another shower move through there, and it is also affecting the Red Mountain Freeway a little further east in East Mesa. And we also have some slowing on the northbound 101 Pima Freeway just north of the 202 transition. We've had a stalled vehicle right near McKellips, and that is causing slowing all the way up to Indian School Road if you are headed to the East Valley and Scottsdale this morning. McDowell Road and 62nd Avenue, watch for a crash in the West Valley. Another crash in the West Valley, Greenway near 23rd Avenue, and a crash just now coming in Goodyear, Indian School Road and Litchfield Road. 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
0: Partly cloudy for today, 20% chance of rain. It looks like the valley's getting some of that right now. It's 66 degrees in Tempe. I'm Patricia Valencia on Arizona's news station, KTAR News.
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7: Two things, two really good things about today. Two fantastic things about today. Number one, it's not Monday. That's a good thing. Number two, Patricia's back.
0: Ah, I'm number two.
7: Welcome back.
0: Hey, thank you. Thank you so much for having me
7: back. Glad you're back.
0: Me too.
7: You and I have been talking about this off the air a lot because it's been such a big issue, and it's the flock cameras. In this case, specifically the flock cameras, not just the technology, but this brand, because for whatever reason, mm-hmm. Sheriff Teeple in Pinal County said he believes, and maybe he's changed his mind. I haven't talked to him in a couple of weeks, but he believed when he testified before Congress that the flock camera technology is collecting more data than they're telling people. And
0: yeah,
7: so
0: their company is being dishonest.
7: And his words were that he believed in the technology, but that flock had become a four-letter word in Pinal County, that they were going to possibly change mm-hmm. the companies. I went to Peoria. They love the flock technology. And you and I have had a lot of conversations about this because there is a balance between, and I think your right to privacy trumps everything. That is always got to be protected. Is this technology an abuse of privacy? And I was with, you weren't here yesterday, but I talked about my ride along with DPS. By the way, do.

0: do me a favor. I need you to pass something along to your boyfriend, Coy, who I believe is probably just having met him very briefly, but I'm pretty sure he's a phenomenal father.
1: Yes.
0: Because I don't think you'd be around him if he wasn't.
1: Of course not.
0: He's got to be a great father.
1: He's the best.
0: Tell him, and I hope he's listening, he needs to hear this. Whatever he does, make sure that he hugs your daughter every single day and tells her how much he loves her. Every day.
1: Of course he does.
0: Every day.
1: Every day.
0: 2 o'clock in the morning on Saturday morning, mm-hmm. there was, it was a very strange chain of events that happened. We did not witness this. The trooper that I was riding with, the sergeant that I was riding with, who was phenomenal, by the way. But across the street from the QT at 27th Avenue and Thomas.
1: Oh, gosh.
0: Great neighborhood. Mm-hmm. There is a food truck, a taco truck, that apparently a lot of the cops go to because it's really good food. So there were a few troopers on their dinner break at the food truck. They hear tires squealing and a car makes a right-hand turn at a very high rate of speed into the parking lot of QT. Then it makes a left in front of the gas pumps, squealing the tires and fishtailing, and then makes a right into a parking spot, never stops, jumps the curb, and runs into the building. Hits the building.
1: Right there.
0: Right there. In front of the police. They jump in their cars. They cross the street. They block the car in. A girl driving is 17 years old without a driver's license. The passenger is the girl that owns the car that's 18 years old. And her rationale was she was too drunk to drive. So she let the drunk 17-year-old without a driver's license drive. Here's the part that I need your family to focus on for the good of the nation. The girl that was driving was tiny. She was maybe 5'2", very petite girl. She was wearing a leopard print bodysuit and boots. That's it. 2 o'clock in the morning. Yes. She went to jail for DUI. She was smirking and had an attitude when she got arrested. The other girl had an attitude. She got arrested. And then the parking lot began to fill up because whatever party these two were at let out at the same time. And I saw about 75% of these people were girls and 25% boys. And the boys were dressed like boys dressed, mm-hmm. T-shirt, jeans, sneakers.
1: Yeah.
0: All the girls looked like they decided we're going to see which one of us can be the closest to naked as possible. Yeah.
1: I know. I've seen it.
0: Okay.
1: I've seen it myself.
0: Okay. So the reason why I'm bringing this up is this was a task force of cops that were looking for cartel operations, drug trafficking, human trafficking, and they were using technology now along with it. But when you're riding in a patrol vehicle with a cop, they have the ability, when we pulled somebody over, they can run the license plate or they call it in and the dispatchers will run the license plate. And it will tell you not only what car that license plate is connected to, who owns the vehicle, if there's a criminal record of the vehicle owner, all that stuff. Is the license plate suspended? And they can do all of that without any restriction from the front seat of a patrol vehicle. The flock camera takes a picture of a license plate when it passes the camera, and then that picture stays there for whatever the determined amount of time is. And of the over 1 million pictures, I think, that are taken in Peoria, less than half of 1% of those pictures are ever looked at by a human being. So I don't understand why there is such a concern. And I understand the question, but the accusation that there is something nefarious going on. And here's what's fascinating. There are a couple of people in Scottsdale, namely the mayor. I will say this about the mayor. I really get along well with the neighbor, with the mayor of Scottsdale, Lisa Borowski. We've known each other casually. We don't know each other super well, but we've known each other casually for a long time. And I always enjoy hanging out with her when I see her. Always. I think we disagree on this issue. And we're going to disagree in a friendly way because she wants what's best for her city. I want what's best for her city. We just may have a disagreement on how useful this technology is. But I've seen it in action, and I've watched it now with multiple agencies, probably more than five. And I'm going to do even more because I want to be well-versed. And I'm just asking people that are very nervous about it to – I'm not asking you to change your conclusion. I'm just asking you to make sure that what you're doing is all of the homework. That's fair.
1: Know all of your A's and B's.
0: Yes, exactly right. All right, here's what's coming up. Gatos joins me in a minute. It's our Big Q poll question of the day. Stick around.
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22: At 8:49, I'm Patricia Valencia. Here's what you need to know right now. Incumbent Governor Katie Hobbs is being backed by President Barack Obama. Hobbs posted a video of Obama publicly endorsing her run for governor this morning. And following the death of a man who witnesses say fell out of his seat on the Goliath roller coaster at Six Flags over Georgia, the theme park company says they've decided to temporarily close similar coasters across the country. In a statement, Six Flags says they're fully cooperating with local authorities working to investigate the incident. And Pope Leo scheduled to have surgery today to remove a nodule that was detected on his lung. Once the operation is done, tests will be carried out to determine whether it's cancerous. A 71-year-old Pope is expected to be in the hospital for a few days. All of our top stories are just 15 minutes away. For more news, go to KTAR.com or the KTAR News app. Another checking on traffic with John Roller. He's live in the Valley Chevy Dealers Traffic Center.
23: All right, more rain and low visibility coming in from the East Valley. Heads up, we've got heavy slowing on the westbound 202 Red Mountain Freeway right as you come around the bend, right near the Center Parkway and Priest Drive. That's where we had an earlier crash. And then south of there, south of Sky Harbor, a couple of different crashes. Westbound I-10 right through the Broadway curve, just past the 143, and then up ahead right near 24th Street, another crash. Really slowing things down if you are making that transition to the inner loop westbound I-10. McDowell Road and 62nd Avenue, watch for a crash there. 23rd Avenue and Greenway in the North Valley, a collision there and a crash in Goodyear this morning. Indian School Road in Litchfield, and still have that crash in Tempe. Rio Salado Parkway just east of McClintock. John Roller, KTAR News, the Mike Broomhead Show, back in 60 seconds.
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0: Hey, good morning, Gatos.
27: You know, you're a thrill seeker. You like to do the rodeo stuff.
0: Yep.
27: You're on the air with me. I mean, you're putting your life on the line every day.
0: Yes.
27: Are you a are you a guy who goes and rides the roller coasters? Because we've got a terrible accident.
0: I hate roller coasters.
27: Well, that's interesting.
0: Well, here's the thing. I have an irrational fear of heights. So.
27: Oh.
0: Yeah, and so I know
27: you don't like going on a roof. You don't do any of that.
0: No, I am terrified, wow. And it's weird, and it's an irrational fear. It is a real phobia for me because it's an irrational fear.
27: Yeah, I mean, you know, things that people are scared of stuff like, well, I'll put it this way. I'm a hypochondriac, right? And people say, oh, are you a germaphobe? No, I'm a hypochondriac. I think that I'm going to die of something terrible. That's irrational. It's irrational. So we're both messed up.
0: Oh,
27: okay?
0: So
27: we had somebody die, 4 riders injured, 6 flags over Georgia.
0: Mm-hmm.
27: And it's an incident involving the Goliath roller coaster. So mm-hmm. I ask, does this make you think twice about ever going on a roller coaster again? Yes or no? I don't do the roller coasters either.
0: No.
27: I have figured out that the one at the very top, like I couldn't go any further, mm-hmm. is Space Mountain. And that's almost too much for me.
0: Yeah, I went on
27: I
0: went on Space Mountain because it's dark in there, so you're not really. I have no desire. Now, you know what's funny? Let me tell you, if it comes to bungee jumping or jumping out of a plane or any of that stuff, you know who loves it?
27: No.
0: Patricia Valencia.
27: I can see that. You know, she does irrational things. She's a Cowboys fan. There's nothing else.
22: I knew you were going to say that.
27: I was searching for the joke in my brain. You could hear it, couldn't you?
22: You're like,
27: he's searching for the Cowboys joke.
22: The gears were grinding. I could hear them.
27: No, well, it's early for me. You guys have been up for hours. I've been up for 10 minutes.
0: Yeah.
22: Well, this whole roller coaster thing, I love roller coasters, and this kind of hurt my feelings. Made me feel scared. Yeah. I'm kind of nervous now to honestly get on a roller coaster.
0: But isn't that the point?
22: Well, I thought it was, okay. I always thought it's like, you know, the fair kind of rides. Those rides are kind of wonky, more wonkier than a Six Flags ride that's always there and hopefully, you know, checked and regulations and stuff like that. So, but this makes me super nervous now.
0: Yeah.
27: I think if you want to go on a ride, you go to Disneyland, you go to Disney World, you're always going to be safe. I'm sure they've had some incidents, but that's probably, I mean, you know, they have the best technicians and the best, you know rides and the best safety features, so.
0: No one has ever fallen to their death from the ground.
27: That is correct. We stay right here.
0: Yep.
27: 2 feet on the ground, man.
0: That's right.
27: You know, I play softball. I don't even jump for a line drive that's over my head. I'm staying on the ground.
0: See, when we agree, life is just better.
27: It's a beautiful thing. I'm going to do some politics tomorrow so we can disagree.
0: All right. Thanks, man.
27: See ya.
0: That's Gatos, the BQ poll question brought to you by Valley Toyota Dealers. Coming up in a few moments, we're going to talk about some good news possibly for the housing market. I'll get to that coming up in just a moment. 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
22: Good morning. It's 9 o'clock. I'm Patricia Valencia. Shots fired during a house party over the weekend. Now residents say they want that short-term rental home shut down.
7: The shooting happened near 74th Street and Roosevelt in Scottsdale. Police say shots were fired in the home's front and backyards, as well as in the street, with nearby homes being struck as well. Raul Zubia is a candidate for Scottsdale City Council and has lived in the neighborhood since the 1960s, but he's never seen something like this there before. He tells our TV partners at ABC 15 he wants the city to be able to fight back.
8: You look at the short-term rentals, this is why I think cities need to have more control over it, because we need to be able to find the bad people, to find the bad players, and either eliminate them or find them to the point that they just don't want to do business in Scottsdale anymore.
7: Police say they're still investigating the shooting. Colton Krolak, KTAR News.
22: New this morning, incumbent Governor Katie Hobbs is being backed by President Barack Obama. Hobbs posted a video of Obama publicly endorsing her run for governor this morning.
25: Katie Hobbs is the best choice to keep Arizona moving forward. So join me in supporting Katie for governor.
22: Hobbs's opponent, Republican Andy Biggs, also previously received a presidential endorsement, with President Trump supporting his campaign.
28: They're free to lay on private property.
22: Santa Cruz County Sheriff David Hathaway says border wall protests in southern Arizona are peaceful and there's been no threat to federal contractors. That statement after Navajo County Sheriff David Klaus accused Hathaway of failing to respond to those protests, telling the Mike Broomhead Show sheriffs must not let federal law enforcement take over in local matters. Hathaway argues it is the federal government's job to respond to incidents at the border, especially compared to his small office.
6: KTAR News. Focus on homelessness.
29: The family homelessness crisis has not improved since
9: the last time we spoke.
22: Around 178 families are currently waiting for shelter on the Family Housing Hub, the regional entry point for unhoused families that is reached by calling 211. Austin Davis with Tempe nonprofit AZ Hugs says the wait is too long and is calling for an immediate expansion to give those families a place to go on day one of homelessness. He's calling on Governor Katie Hobbs to declare a state of emergency to do that. And a recent strike on a Russian data center may have impacted bot activity online, according to Mashable tech editor Tim Worth.
10: Ukraine hit Yandex, which is sometimes called Russia's Google. They took a lot of their, you know, servers and technology offline. Pretty much immediately after that, people noticed a sharp drop in traffic from Russian bot accounts.
22: Worth tells Arizona's Morning News it's hard to confirm the relation between those two events, but the timing is suspicious. National ride closures after the death of Six Flags roller coaster passenger yesterday.
11: Following the death of a man who witnesses say fell out of his seat on the Goliath roller coaster at Six Flags over Georgia, the theme park company says they've decided to temporarily close similar coasters across the country. Six Flags is closing select hyper coasters like Goliath, also made by ride manufacturer B&M. In a statement, Six Flags says they're fully cooperating with local authorities working to investigate the incident. Anna Ulp, KTAR News.
22: And now let's check on traffic with John Roller. He's live in the Valley Chevy Dealers Traffic Center.
23: All right, PV. Right now, taking a look at the Pima Freeway right near the Red Mountain Freeway in the East Valley. And yeah, you still have some rain showers moving through. Roadways are slick and your visibility is low. So take it a little extra slow in the East Valley this morning. Northbound 101 Pima Freeway coming off the 202 transition in the East Valley. You've got slow and go all the way up to Indian School Road. And if you're staying westbound on the Red Mountain Freeway, coming in towards the mini stack, only moderate slowing until you get to 52nd Street and Van Buren. Once you come around the bend, only moderate slowing into the mini stack this morning. Westbound I-10 just south of Sky Harbor had an earlier crash right near 24th Street. That is cleared away. So as you come through the Broadway curve, you've got slowing starting right at about 48th Street into the split this morning. Greenway near 23rd Avenue, a crash there. Still have a serious crash in Tempe this morning. Rio Salado Parkway just east of McClintock. 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
22: Well, it sounds like that 20% chance of rain is showing some action in the valley right now. It is 66 degrees right now in Chandler. I'm Patricia Valencia on Arizona's news station, KTAR News.
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0: Okay. Interesting observation in this news story. America's facing high housing costs. We all know that. Now, Redfin, who, I don't know, have you ever been on Redfin?
22: Yes, I have.
0: Yeah, me too. Mm-hmm. I don't know how accurate they are with their predictions sometimes, whether it's Zillow or Redfin, right. But I like looking just to see what's going on. Redfin released an analysis last week that found that housing costs could hypothetically return to normal, whatever that is, in the next 5 years if mortgage rates fall to 6%. And if home price growth remains at about 2.1%.
22: I'm curious to know what normal is.
0: Yeah, me too. Yeah.
22: Probably haven't seen normal in
0: no,
22: a long time.
0: So I've been involved in both cases that I thought neither was normal. When I first started looking to buy a house probably 8 years ago or so, I think that's about how time just is
22: flying by.
0: It is.
22: Right.
0: And I went and looked at a house. It was a nice little house. It was three bedrooms, but only one bathroom, which was a big red flag. But it had been remodeled really nice, big yard. It was a cool house. So I said, let's put in a bid. So my agent contacted the seller, and this is how the market was then. The seller said, we have multiple offers. We're going to take offers until Saturday, and then Saturday we're going to decide. So give us your best offer. And I said, I'm not competing for a house that's got one bathroom with five other people. So we didn't. I went not long after that, found the house that I ended up buying, and walked through the house for 10 minutes. It was a nice house. I mean, I like it. I'm still in it. It's a nice house. It's great. And I'm really glad I got great neighbors. But I didn't have much time because mm-hmm. of what the market was doing. So we looked at it and I said, what do you think? She goes, great. We looked around. I like this wood floors, blah, blah, blah.
22: Boom.
0: Put a bid on it. Got a counter offer. Got a counter offer a little bit later and then made a counter offer and locked it in within 30 minutes of seeing a house. So you're making hundreds of thousands of dollars in a purchase and you did it in 10 minutes.
22: You had to make that split decision.
0: So then, like the genius that I am, I decided, you know what? Doesn't everybody have two houses? Let's make an let's have an investment property. Let's do an investment property.
22: Don't do it.
0: So I bought another house when the market was on its way in the other direction. Well, now I'm trying to sell that house.
22: Mm-hmm.
0: Mm-hmm.
22: Mm-hmm. I know what you feel.
0: Oh, yeah, because you hear me complain about it every day.
22: Well, I'm in the same spot, kind of.
0: So the point is, I don't know what, like you said, I don't know what normal feels like. Because it seems like either you better hurry up and put an offer in, or you better beg somebody to buy your house.
22: Yes.
0: There doesn't seem to be any of this steady. Right.
22: No.
0: And the funny thing is, the house I'm selling is a nice house. I just put brand new floors in. It's got a swimming pool. It's a nice house.
22: Right.
0: Nice neighbors. And it's just the market. But right now, mortgage rates are at 7.5%.
22: Ugh. So insane.
0: It is.
22: What was normal? Literally, what was normal?
0: When I bought that house originally, the first one, it was about my mortgage was. I ended up paying a half a point over to get this special thing that was going on. And it was, I think I paid a little over 6%, but mortgage rates were a little below six. I paid 6.1 or something. So that to me felt, I didn't even consider there was a special program, a community redevelopment program, and a mortgage thing that I was getting into that I really was happy about. But then I refinanced Patricia at 3%, which wasn't normal, but it was phenomenal,
22: normal.
0: But it was.
22: That's unheard of.
0: Yeah. And I don't think we're ever going to see it again. But if it gets down around six, I think that's normal.
22: I guess that's more reasonable.
0: Yeah.
22: That's what I kind of remember.
0: But
22: like 6.2.
0: But the wages are growing. This is what this analysis says. Wages continue to grow at a faster pace than the housing prices are going up, which wasn't the case here for a long time. You know, again, buying that house when I did, I'm glad I did, because over the next 14 months, it just kept climbing, you know, and I thought, this is crazy that this house is that valuable. Well, it's steadied, you know, it hasn't dropped off, but it's plateaued. I really like the house. I'm not going anywhere, so I'm not worried about it. I don't think the other one I want to sell because the plan was to flip that house. Well, it's not growing like it's not gangbusters like it was. So it is what it is. I feel bad for the people that are in need of a house.
22: Yes,
0: it's not easy to qualify.
22: First-time home buyers.
0: Yeah.
22: Ugh.
0: And many times, one of the things a study yesterday said that first-time home buyers, many of them starting in condos.
22: I've seen that too.
0: Which isn't a bad way to go. No. I mean, to start out, get buy something and
22: get your feet wet.
0: Yeah, and then the younger generation is seeing life differently than we see it. And you're younger than me, but even people younger than you, for them, the American dream is no longer home ownership. The American dream is experience, is being able to go on vacation and the concerts and which I'm not good for them. I'm not saying it's a bad thing. It's just different.
22: I'm like stuck in the middle.
0: Right. But my generation, it was get a job,
22: a home and
0: buy a house,
22: a family.
0: Yes.
22: And yeah. That's the whole American dream.
0: And, you know, after I got divorced, I rented for quite a while intentionally, but I remember the feeling of buying this house and it was great. That was kind of, you know, doesn't matter. I get along fine with my ex-wife really well, actually. But it was kind of the finality, you know, it was finally closing that door. I had my own place. Mm-hmm. I bought my own home. I didn't feel like I was as transient as I was.
22: It was a type of closure.
0: And so for my generation, home ownership was really an accomplishment. It's like for people that you get your high school diploma, you get your college degree, buy a house, get married. These are landmark things in your life. Younger generation, I don't think feels that way right now. I think part of it is they think it's unattainable.
22: Right.
0: But the other part of it is that there's other things that they want to feel like
22: that
0: they've accomplished.
22: Gotten replaced. Yes.
0: Yeah.
22: I get it. Yeah. Having a job, the career, like things like that are replacing family and home.
0: Yeah. So if you were going to put money aside for something, I was putting money aside to buy a house. I'm saving money to buy a house. Younger people now are saving money to go to Europe.
22: But do you think that's just because of the economy? We have to do that now?
0: I think the priorities, it's both. But I think it is partially, it is that they think home ownership doesn't really feel attainable. But the other part of it, I think, is the priorities have just shifted. That where we saw in my generation, home ownership was an accomplishment. It was something that you were to strive for and that you accomplished. And I don't think they see it that way. I don't think they see that if you don't own a home, that somehow your people look at you or you feel like you have missed an accomplishment.
22: I think because it has shifted as, you know, just because we can't make it having that much money, it's not that big of a deal.
0: Yeah, I think you're right. All right, listen, win tickets. 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Coming up, we got to talk about fraternities, and we'll talk about what's happening at U of A. There, I have questions about this because I don't know the answers. So maybe someone of you do. Next.
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22: At 9:16, I'm Patricia Valencia. Here's what you need to know right now. An Arizona heroin trafficker is sentenced to nearly a decade in prison. Arizona Attorney General's office said Eduardo Dominguez Cortez was a passenger in a car with two other men in December of 2024 when authorities found nearly 8,000 heroin pills in a cereal box. And despite crude oil supply disruptions created by last week's hurricane in the Gulf, gasoline prices have been steadily declining this month. Gas Buddy and AAA put the national average for regular unleaded around $4.33 a gallon. That's down from last week, but still $1.38 above the price right before the start of the U.S.-Iran war. All of our top stories are just 15 minutes away. 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
20: It's Gatos, and would you buy former Cardinals QB Kyler Murray's big Paradise Valley mansion? Oh, the stuff that's in this house is awesome. We're going to talk about it. I hear it's got a great game room, too. Outspoken, Bruce and Gatos, we started, too, on the KTAR YouTube channel.
0: So, I think we discussed this the other day, you being a college graduate yourself, but not someone that was involved in the Greek. You weren't a sorority and...
22: No. Never did all that stuff.
0: I just don't
22: see it around campus.
0: Yeah, I don't, and I'm not making fun. I just don't understand. Right. I don't get this mentality of I've got to belong to one of these.
22: I guess it goes back to people that are involved in like, I don't know, like programs in high school, maybe like a civics program or a president of the club. Like they want to go on to another organization kind of type thing in school.
0: Except the initiation process, right. The hazing that goes, I don't
22: get that part.
0: Yeah. Right. You know, when
22: I don't want to belong to a group that badly to be.
0: When you join the military or if you join, if you become a police officer and you're going through a military style training regimen, they do that because there is a goal in mind. It is something that is, I'm trying to think of what the word is for it. They are getting you prepared. They are preparing you. And part of preparing you is kind of breaking you down, so to speak, shaving your head and making you do push-ups and sit-ups and memorization. But what they're doing is they're preparing you for
22: what's to come in whatever you're doing.
0: In a very difficult job. There is a method to what they
22: or
0: are
22: I've
0: doing.
22: I've even seen it done as like a fun way, an initiation kind of thing, something funny.
0: But what this is so weird. So at the U of A, they suspended all of the fraternities and sororities. They are all, most of them are back up and running. But five of them are still under investigation.
22: Five? That's a lot.
0: Yeah. The five fraternities that remain on interim suspensions are being, and when I say interim suspension, people will remember.
21: Okay, we're going to grab the bull by the balls and kick those punks off campus.
24: What do you intend to do, sir? Delta's already on probation.
21: They are?
24: Yes, sir.
21: Oh. Then as of this moment, they're on double secret probation.
26: We're on double secret probation, whatever that is.
22: That, like, it threw me off. I forgot about that.
0: The five fraternities that remain on interim suspension or double secret probation are being investigated for alleged misconduct ranging from reports of pledges were forced to eat live goldfish to hazing and assault. Some allegations have been referred for criminal investigation.
22: Yeah. How do they not see that as like bullying?
0: And why would you not leave?
22: Exactly.
0: I would leave.
22: Or even call it out and say, this is awful. This is wrong.
0: So all fraternity advisors are required to continue to meet with the university. If they fail to attend, their fraternities will be removed from good standing. All sororities and fraternities within the university sorority and fraternity council, which represents identity-based sororities and fraternities, were not impacted by the activities of the bands, not required to meet with the school leadership. The intrafraternity council represents 21 fraternities. I don't want to be a part of a group that bad.
22: Yeah, that's, and to be a group, be a part of a group doing that kind of thing too. I never thought about that.
21: Drunk and stupid is no way to go through life, son.
0: Sound advice. I don't care what you say.
22: Literally.
0: That is sound advice. Fat, drunk, and stupid is no way to go through life, son. But I've never wanted to be a part of a group that badly. Now, we have had, so in the NFL, it is pretty customary if you are an NFL rookie, let's say you're an offensive lineman, you will carry all of the gear for the veterans during training camp. That's an initiation, mm-hmm. you know, and they make the rookies get up and sing at team meetings.
22: I remember, okay, you just brought back a memory. When I used to work for all the jobs I've had for Verizon, one of the initiations for the guys actually that were selling phones, if they sold a phone, they'd cut their tie off.
0: Okay.
22: Their first sell. It was initiated into the group kind of thing.
0: Yeah.
22: So I don't know, like that kind of stuff, but eating live goldfish and getting drunk to where you can't even...
0: assault being referred for criminal behavior. So I don't...
22: When did it go to all that stuff?
0: I don't know. And I'm guessing that the fraternities at their core, the idea was that they were, like you said, a kind of a civic organization and what they've accomplished and what they do in the community. Mm-hmm. But the impression we get of the fraternity system is it's a party house. And you're being initiated in, and now you're welcome to the party. Well, I don't want to go to your stupid party. No offense. I don't want to go to your party that bad.
22: Yeah. No, I get it. It's horrible. Because there's real people involved, real lives on the line that are,
0: But so then how much of the blame do you put on the fraternity leadership that behaves like idiots?
22: I would put a lot of the blame on them.
0: How much do you put on the pledges that allow themselves, they can't lock you in a room and not let you out. It's different if they lock you in the basement and you can't get out. It's different. Now you're kidnapped. But if you say to me, you're going to eat a goldfish, there's a few words I'm going to use I can't say right now. Because I'm not.
22: I don't know. To me, it just sounds like the people that are getting into these fraternities are just gullible in the first place. And they just want to belong. Just believe anything.
0: Were you in a fraternity?
2: I was never in a fraternity. No,
22: it
2: was
22: never my
0: thing. Am I missing something?
2: No, I feel the exact same way, but it's just peer pressure at like the
22: it's most awful, like bullying,
2: You're going to get these freshmen probably drunk.
22: Right.
2: And then you get them in a room and it's like, we're all going to be your best friend. You just have to eat that goldfish. Like,
22: it's awful.
2: For a stupid freshman, I can understand. I'm not going to do it, but
0: Okay. Yeah, I just
22: want to belong that bad. I'm telling you, it's just these people that it's that mentality. They have to belong and they want to be in a group.
0: If there's anybody listening that was a member of a fraternity or a sorority, I'm genuinely asking this question. So please clue me in on why people subject themselves to the abuse they do to be a part. Right. I don't get that part of it. Because there would be something where I would just say, I'm not doing, I'll leave,
22: and
0: I'll see ya.
22: It's not like they're going to do it to become the president of the sorority.
0: Right.
22: Like, you're just going to be a member.
0: I don't know. That's right. All right. New season, Amazing Arizonans. We're revisiting this week. The one we've put to the top of the list is Olympian Amy Van Dyken and her great story of overcoming. It is an incredibly inspiring story. It is remarkable what she's accomplished in her life against tremendous odds. And thanks to Resolution Copper for being the sponsor. Coming up in a moment, federal agents raid the home of a congresswoman. Next.
3: Rosie. Rosie on the house.
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22: Good morning, it's 9:31. I'm Patricia Valencia.
1: Arizona Votes 2026.
22: Arizona Governor Katie Hobbs is looking to get reelected in November, and now she has some extra support. Hobbs received an endorsement from President Barack Obama this morning, something Democratic consultant Stacey Pearson says is important for the upcoming election, especially with ballots already mailed out to voters. Pearson explains the endorsement reminds people to fill out and drop off their ballots before the deadline. Hobbs' opponent Andy Biggs received an endorsement from President Trump in April.
2: They are free to lay on private property. They are free to lay down.
22: Santa Cruz County Sheriff David Hathaway says protests against construction of the border wall in southern Arizona are peaceful, and he has seen no threat to federal contractors. And after Navajo County Sheriff David Klaus accused Hathaway of failing to respond to those protests, telling the Mike Broomhead Show,
9: see the power struggle playing out in the middle of the streets. You can look to Minnesota, you can look to these other states, and you see that power struggle going down. It's, we as an association, particularly us as sheriffs, don't want to see that happen.
22: Klaus says sheriffs must not let federal law enforcement take over in local matters, whereas Hathaway says it's the federal government's job to respond to incidents at the border.
1: KTAR News. Focus on homelessness.
10: The family homelessness crisis has not improved since the last time

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2: The family homelessness crisis has not improved since the last time we spoke.
0: Following up on a reporting on family homelessness from May, a local advocate says the situation has only gotten worse.
3: There are currently about 178 families waiting for shelter on the family housing hub, the regional entry point for families trying to get off the streets that is reached by calling 211. Austin Davis with Tempe nonprofit AZ Hug says that wait is simply too long, and he's been putting families in hotels as a stopgap.
2: We've been serving around 30 families a day throughout the entire summer. That is just a small fraction of the actual number of families facing housing insecurity around the valley, but it's a staggering number.
3: He's calling on Governor Hobbs to declare a state of emergency and use funds to create a place families experiencing homelessness can immediately go to for shelter. Ballin Overstol's KTAR News.
0: And now let's head to the roads and check on traffic. Here's John Roller live in the Valley Chevy Dealers Traffic Center.
4: Well, thank you very much, Patricia. Well, in the East Valley, the rain just keeps on coming. I'm taking a look at the 202 out near Power Road. And yeah, you still have some rain showers moving through there and slick roadways. So take it a little extra slow. No traffic crashes to report, just low visibility and some wet roadways. On the west side, the roadways are dry and so is the crash list. Eastbound I-10 only light slowing from 51st Avenue into downtown Phoenix, and only one surface street crash over in Glendale, Olive Avenue, and Reams Road. John Roller, KTAR News.
0: 20% chance of rain for the rest of our day, and our high only reaching 79. It's 68 degrees right now in Peoria. I'm Patricia Valencia on Arizona's news station, KTAR News.
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6: All right. It is pretty fascinating stuff. federal agents raid the home of Ilhan Omar and her D.C. home amid immigration fraud investigation. Although I did see, Patricia, on a lighter note, I think I did tell you this.
0: What?
6: Somebody just posted on Instagram that there is nothing more American than Ilhan Omar's house getting raided on Columbus Day. And I just giggled.
0: It was Columbus Day.
6: So it was raided Monday morning. Homeland Security Investigations, the source familiar with the matter, said multiple federal agents with HSI jackets were seen outside of her Washington, D.C. home. Two sources close to the investigation say the search stems from a criminal fraud investigation into the Somali-born congresswoman's immigration paperwork, which was filled out by her late father when she was a child. So what is what is interesting about this is the very people that are calling this an abuse of the system are also the same people that were quite all right with the arrest and trial and conviction of the president on 34 felonies over paperwork. I don't think either were right. I'm going to just tell you, I don't know what's going to happen here. I don't know if she's in this country illegally. I have no idea what's going to happen with her immigration status. I don't. So all of these things, I think I just have a different view. Maybe I just see them differently than a lot of other people. There are plenty of people pumping their fist and saying this is what revenge looks like, because you can't say one was okay and the other isn't. They're either both right or they're both wrong. But when you look at weaponization of the authorities, it's always wrong. And that's how the world is supposed to be. I have no idea what's going on with her immigration status, but I will say this about her. When you come to a foreign country and you become a citizen of that country, and then you criticize that country, when you tell people that you're loyal to the country you came from and not the loyal country where you are, and you're elected member of that government, that's bothersome to me. Now, should we find a way to kick her out? No. Here's what's bothersome to me. How did we elect her? You know, I remember, go back, if you're old enough to remember, when Barack Obama won his first term as president. He beat John McCain. And at the time, I will tell you that I still believe this, but I think that at the time, John McCain was a lot more qualified than Barack Obama.

0: John McCain, in my opinion, next to Henry Kissinger, was the foremost expert on foreign policy in American history. He certainly, at the time, was the best known American name in American politics worldwide. So I didn't care about the birth certificate thing and all of the questions about Barack Obama. My question was about why did we elect him? I didn't want to try to find a way to nullify the election to get him out of office. I wanted to figure out why we elected him. That, for me, was the bigger issue. And so I don't. And by the way, Patricia, this is strange. So I saw a billboard when I was out Saturday night on that ride along. I saw a billboard and it was for the Hobbs Giles campaign. And it said something to the effect of be independent, vote for them. But it had the word independent on the billboard. They're running like Republicans. We cut taxes. We secure the border. We're tough on crime. They're running like Republicans. They say that they're independent. And now they're releasing a video that Barack Obama's endorsing her. How does that help? Does that shore up the Democrat vote because the Democrats are angry that she's running like a Republican? I don't understand.
1: I don't know. It did seem a little strange to me when I saw it this morning.
0: Yeah.
1: I even asked you, I was like, what does this do?
0: Yeah.
1: I'm sorry.
0: It's just very weird. And I don't know, you know, the polls still show her ahead. I know that Andy Biggs has closed the gap, but she's still winning according to the polls. But there's a television ad, by the way, somebody that I respect very much is in one of her television ads, which is kind of mind boggling to me, but everybody makes their choice. But somebody that I know and respect is in one of her television ads, but it's all about tough on crime and stopping fraud and tough on the border and I lowered taxes. And I thought, you're running like a Republican. You've talked about bucking your party, going against your party. So everybody in the race is running like a Republican. The billboards say independent.
1: Well, John Giles was a Republican.
0: Was, but now he's an independent.
1: But I'm just saying, like, he has a Republican tendencies.
0: Nah, not really. Not in the last few years.
1: He lost his hat.
0: Yeah, and I don't mean that negatively about him. I get along with Mr. Giles, you know, for the times I've seen him. But he, over the when I've been with him, he doesn't talk like. As a matter of fact, he is invited to speak against Republicans as a Republican. He endorsed Vice President Harris. There's no way that you can be founded in Republican principles.
1: And endorse him.
0: Now, if you say, I don't like Donald Trump, I'm not voting for Donald Trump. I mean, that's an argument because you just don't like the guy. But to endorse the other candidate is to say, I think that this is a good idea. Well, it wasn't a good idea. It wasn't a good idea. But you're right. He was a former Republican, turned independent, re-registered as an independent. And Governor Hobbs chose him as a running mate, and their entire campaign is running like she's a Republican. And then in the final weeks running up to the election, because we're just a few weeks away, Barack Obama releases a video saying, I endorse Katie Hobbs. It's maybe covering all the bases. I don't know.
1: It's like when your favorite artist is about to drop a big album and they just drop the first.
0: Speaking of which, wait, it's funny you say that.
1: What?
0: Have you seen? I love it, by the way. If you haven't heard it yet, Kid Rock is releasing a Christian album.
1: I have not seen this.
0: It is. He's got a new song during the commercials. I want you to look it up. It's called Jesus is King is the song. It is a great song.
1: Interesting.
0: He's cutting a Christian album. And guess who's helping him on the album?
1: Trump.
0: Eminem.
1: Oh.
0: Eminem.
1: That's interesting.
0: So you want to talk about your favorite artist doing something completely out of character for that artist. I mean, the last time I saw Kid Rock in concert, he walked out on stage in a full-length fur coat, a fedora, a walking stick, and stripper poles.
1: No shirt on.
0: No, he, underneath.
1: I remember, yeah.
0: Yeah. So, I mean, I think it's awesome. I really do. I think it's awesome that the song is really good, by the way, if you want to go check it out. It's called Jesus is King with Kid Rock.
1: Is it for Christmas?
0: It's not a Christmas song.
1: I mean, it kind of works. It's
0: It might be a Christmas album with him and
1: maybe
0: Eminem, but he's doing it with Eminem.
1: That doesn't surprise me. Eminem's all about the music.
0: Yeah.
1: So I think, yeah. I don't know. Interesting, though. I didn't know about that.
0: Yeah. It is very, very interesting. Okay, here is what's coming up. The president defends his deal for Russian diesel fuel, saying it's America first. We'll talk about the latest next.
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1: At 9:48, I'm Patricia Valencia. Here's what you need to know right now. President Trump's ambassador to Greece has resigned. Kimberly Guilfoyle says she'll vigorously defend herself amid allegations that she engaged in improper and possibly illegal conduct during her tenure in Athens. Reports say Guilfoyle allegedly asked for a donor to pay off a credit card debt in order to gain access to the White House. And following the death of a man who witnesses fell out of his seat in the Goliath roller coaster at Six Flags over Georgia, the theme park company says they've decided to temporarily close similar coasters across the country. In a statement, Six Flags says they're fully cooperating with local authorities working to investigate the incident. All of our top stories are just 15 minutes away. 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
0: All right. We talked about this yesterday. I'm looking at, and we're not going to really see much with oil prices with this deal, but oil prices are down a little bit, down about 0.7% for Brent crude oil. I'm talking about the futures, up about 0.5% on West Texas Intermediate crude, but still elevated, $94 per barrel for West Texas Intermediate, 105 for almost 105.90, almost 106 for Brent crude oil. I questioned this yesterday because of the president has proven himself to be smart when it comes to not trusting the Ayatollahs. There is no trust but verify. There's just no trust at all when it comes to them. They're liars. They lie. But trusting Vladimir Putin is just as bad, in my opinion. Vladimir Putin hates the U.S. Vladimir Putin was, you know, with the KGB during the Cold War when the Soviet Union fell and the U.S. had victory in the Cold War under Ronald Reagan. And becoming the leader of Russia, he would love to be the Soviet Union again. He would love to be a superpower again. And what would make him, the only thing that would make him happier than being a superpower again would be to diminished to destroy the U.S. economy in the process. So I don't trust them. This war with Ukraine and the way they're doing things and the energy ceasefire, and we are also going to be purchasing diesel fuel from them. The issue is just, it's a disagreement. I don't think it's the right thing to do. This, the political, I guess the political turmoil that's caused by every one of these decisions, being able to disagree with somebody and not hating them, it seems to be an impossibility. And I will tell you, I get it from both sides. The people that are just diehard supporters of the president get mad when anybody disagrees with them. Well, I've said to everybody that disagrees with the war in Iran that we've been watching them for 50 years be the enemy of the United States and foster terrorism all across the Middle East and across the world, and that their express goal is to wipe out Israel. And if they could, they'd wipe out the U.S. in the process. The death to America chants in their own parliament and the burning of an American flag in parliament, not on the streets, not protesters in the streets of Iran. This was government officials doing this. They hate us. Don't trust them. So for anybody that says that it's ridiculous that we're there and all this other stuff, that's a political statement. Well, the same is true about the Russians. And if we're going to buy over 1 million tons of diesel fuel from the Russians, and that's going to give them the financial ability to continue the bombardment of Ukraine, I think it's counterproductive. And I think it's counterproductive because we have spent billions of dollars sending them munitions, talking about the Ukrainians, munitions to fight that war. We're playing against ourselves. And I just, so again, if the president could explain why, I understand wanting to drive down prices. And I have friends that I hear from all the time when we talk about fuel prices. Diesel fuel prices are crippling small companies. Big companies, it's hurting them and it's cutting way into their profits. And there are many of them that are hurting badly. But for the small people, if you've ever had a small business where you don't have a high profit margin and where you live paycheck to paycheck and you're counting on profits in your business to run your personal life, many small businesses start that way and stay that way. If you're an independent contractor and you drive a diesel vehicle, my gosh, you are more than hurting right now. So when I look at this, I don't understand it long term. Now, NATO has warned Russia. They said, we will break forces, destroy anything and everything if you attack. The top military commander with NATO vows to block, blunt, and break enemy forces amid rising tensions with Moscow. If Russia is starting to make moves in this regard, it is going to be incredibly dangerous. Another headline, the Houthis threaten swift and painful attacks targeting the U.S. if Trump joins the Saudi strikes. I will say this. The only way you deal with people like this is you shut their mouths for them. And I'm not, if you listen to the show, I'm not a violent person, but we're fighting wars and we're putting men and women in harm's way. We're separating from their families. We are putting them in harm's way. And if you're going to do that, it's my opinion, if we're going to send our best and brightest as Americans into harm's way, we should equip them to win and we should turn them loose to win. And if this group of gang member thugs, the Houthis, want to threaten the most powerful nation on the planet, we should take that threat seriously. And if they say that they are going to do something to us, we better show them what happens when you do that. If they are threatening to attack Americans, because we know that if they're going to do something like that, it's not going to be a military strike. It's going to be a terrorist strike. If they are going to try to do these things, if they're trying to bluster to the world as if they're tough, if they're a strong people, we should show them what that really looks like. Now, I don't think that's being barbaric. I think it's being smart about saving your own country. We're going to start off the next hour by talking about the Arizona Sheriff's Association and their criticism of the Santa Cruz County Sheriff, Sheriff Hathaway. His response in criticizing not only the Arizona Sheriff's Association, but also talking about his time spent on the border, blaming other people and shifting the blame to someone else in the focus. I think this is a big topic that has bigger implications than just what's happening there. We'll get to it in a moment. Moving Team 6, here is a great company. 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
1: Good morning, it's 10 o'clock. I'm Patricia Valencia.
17: Arizona Votes 2026.
1: Arizona gubernatorial candidate and incumbent Gady Hobbs has received an endorsement from President Barack Obama. This morning, Hobbs posting a video of Obama publicly endorsing her run for governor.
18: Gady Hobbs is the best choice to keep Arizona moving forward. So join me in supporting Gady for governor.
1: Democratic consultant Stacey Pearson says although ballots have already been mailed out, the endorsement is a reminder to fill them out.
19: It is an extraordinarily important endorsement this week in particular, while folks are filling out their ballots and they're sending them back in the mail.
1: Hobbs's opponent Andy Biggs received an endorsement from President Trump in April. And with the midterms just 3 weeks away, this political commentator says what issues matter most to voters.
20: Candidates need to be amplifying their plans to help with affordability. According to host of the Citizen McCain podcast, Megan McCain, she tells Outspoken with Bruce and Gatos, election denialism is a losing strategy.
21: But if you are a swing independent voter, election denialism is absolute poison. For anyone other than the Kool-Aid drinking red meat MAGA.
20: Right. McCain says younger voters will still be upset about the Epstein files not being released. Heidi Hommel, KTAR News.
1: And shots fired during a house party over the weekend. Now residents say they want that short-term rental home shut down.
22: The shooting happened near 74th Street and Roosevelt in Scottsdale. Police say shots were fired in the home's front and backyards, as well as in the street, with nearby homes being struck as well. Raul Zubia is a candidate for Scottsdale City Council and has lived in the neighborhood since the 1960s, but he's never seen something like this there before. He tells our TV partners at ABC 15 he wants the city to be able to fight back.
23: You look at the short-term rentals, this is why I think cities need to have more control over it, because we need to be able to find the bad people, to find the bad players, and either eliminate them or find them to the point that they just don't want to do business in Scottsdale anymore.
22: Police say they're still investigating the shooting. Colton Krolak, KTAR News.
1: And Scottsdale says it's trying to crack down on short-term rentals that have been getting repeated complaints. However, Scottsdale Police Commander Jeremy O'Mara tells Arizona's Morning News it's easier said than done.
4: The challenge for us is trying to connect that party back to the homeowner itself. And so what we're looking to do is trying to find better mechanisms to hold the property owners responsible.
1: He says they need up to 3 violations proven in court in order to suspend a short-term rental license. However, in extreme cases like the shooting over the weekend, 1 is likely enough. And an Arizona heroin trafficker is sentenced to nearly a decade in prison.
5: The Arizona Attorney General's office said Eduardo Dominguez-Cortez was sentenced to 9 years in prison for his role in conspiracy to transport and sell drugs. Dominguez-Cortez was a passenger with 2 other men on December 2024 when authorities searched the vehicle and found nearly 8,000 heroin pills in the cereal box. The 3 men were charged with conspiracy, transportation of a narcotic drug for sale, and illegally conducting enterprise. A jury found Dominguez-Cortez guilty on all charges on August 13th. Enrique Garcia, KTAR News.
1: And let's head to traffic now and check on that with John Roller. He's live in the Valley Chevy Dealers Traffic Center.
6: All right. It has been a wet commute this morning, especially in the East Valley. We still have some wet roadways. I'm taking a look at the Pima Freeway northbound. We had an earlier stalled vehicle right near McKellips. That has cleared away. So all lanes are back open if you are coming in from Scottsdale to Tempe this morning. We do have a crash 24th Street just north of Baseline. Another crash on the west side on Baseline, 43rd Avenue and Baseline, and a crash at Shea Boulevard and 57th Street. John Roller, KTAR News.
1: It's a cool 66 degrees right now in Mesa. Partly cloudy skies. A 20% chance of rain for the rest of our day and our high only reaching 79 degrees. I'm Patricia Valencia on Arizona's news station, KTAR News.
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0: Very strange, depending, I think, oddly enough, where you stand politically, whether or not the Santa Cruz sheriff should do his job and send his deputies to calls for service when somebody dials 911 and they're talking about protesters at the building of the wall down in southern Arizona. It is something they don't have to agree with, but your job is answering those calls for service. And so there are others that are in favor of him doing what he's doing because politically you agree with him. Well, it's not about politics. Would anybody out there, would you say, whatever the situation is, if it was something you didn't like, let's say you are someone that doesn't like President Trump. You're a Trump hater. And there was a MAGA rally going on and somebody had a heart attack. And they called the paramedics over, they called first responders over, and the first responders said, I'm not going to that place to do that thing. Would that be acceptable? The answer is it would not be acceptable. And so that's part of the job in being a first responder. Do you, because you're so apolitical, Patricia, you know a lot about the issues, you're concerned about issues, you've got children, you want the world to be a good place. But as far as politics go, you really don't.
1: I just want what's done to be right.
0: Right.
1: I don't care who does it.
0: So what's fun about that is I hear you speak your mind in agreement. Sometimes I disagree with you or whatever, but you voice your agreement with things and you voice your disagreement with things. Do you, as somebody that doesn't look at the politics of things, when you see people being overtly political, do you ever just shake your head and wonder what in the world?
1: Yes. I always wonder, like, what else do you have to do? Like, you have something else better to do. I know you do.
0: You know that I am very involved in my church. I love my church.
1: Correct.
0: They're great people. I love Sunday mornings. I have men's group on Monday nights. And I like the investment they make in the community around us. I think it's a terrific place. This is this United Methodist, and not all United Methodists, but this is a United Methodist church. And they're singing. This is a church service.
1: Oh, my gosh.
0: This is a church service. Listen to this.

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1: No. Nobody.
2: I'm going to vote on time. My vote can save democracy. I'm going to vote on time. My vote can save democracy.

0: over.
1: What do you think they mean?
0: I don't know. I'm mad that they ruined This Little Light of Mine for me. It's a great song.
1: But can you imagine?
0: No. And you know, it's funny when you were talking about church and all that stuff. I used to lead the singing at church long back in the day when I was married.
1: Really?
0: In my past life. Can't see me going back there again. But I could never see ever doing something like this at church. What? Oh, you snorted again. You snorted last week,
1: it's
0: too.
1: It's killing me. It's,
0: there's been some funny things.
1: I am as politically connected as a person gets.
0: Can you imagine if they did that at church? What would you do?
1: I can't imagine.
0: Would
1: it
0: you
1: would
0: walk
1: happen.
0: Out?
1: Yes, I'd walk out. I would walk
0: but
1: out.
0: I'm just saying, like, I would be shocked.
1: Even if it was, even if they were singing a song I agreed with.
0: Right? You'd be like, no. Just not the time or the place.
1: Right.
0: Right.
1: Right. There is, if you are so dug in politically that you consider it your religion, not the other way around.
0: Why don't you go work on the campaign trails? Why don't you go put that energy where it's supposed to be?
1: It's just, it blows my mind what people do. And that people think that, how's that helpful?
0: I don't know.
1: But to be that?
0: Yeah. And that video too, everybody's super into
1: it. Now, here's the difference. I do believe that your faith should always play a role in your political beliefs. I mean, I believe
0: really?
1: That to be true. Yeah, of course. I am somebody that I am adamantly pro-life. And I think that's connected to my faith. I'm a pro-life person. But, and if a pastor got up or if somebody got up on a Sunday morning and said, we have got to protect the sanctity of life. I don't think that's a political statement. That's a faith-based statement. The difference being, if you are going to drag politics into church as opposed to dragging church into politics, it just blows my mind that people are so politically motivated, so politically entrenched that they can't set it aside, whether it's church or it's a concert. I don't know if you saw this, but there was a video. Dana Lesh, you know who Dana Lesh is? She's a talk host. And she's great. I actually know her. She's terrific. And she worked for a long time. She worked with the Glenn Beck program and Glenn Beck's network. And that's where I got to know Dana. But she had it. John Mellencamp is pretty known for bringing politics on stage. And he was spewing something political. Mm. And somebody in the crowd said, shut up and sing. Yeah. I mean, sing a song.
0: That's one of my pet peeves whenever I go to a concert. I'm like, I don't want to see that. I want to see you sing. That's what
1: or,
0: I came
1: or
0: for.
1: Or sporting events.
0: Exactly.
1: So I mentioned this yesterday. It blows my mind the opportunity that I'm watching. Because I love watching girl sports in this sense. My nieces got me hooked on it. Because both of them were really good athletes and very competitive in high school. So I never really paid attention to girls' sports because I coached boys' sports. It wasn't that I had anything against it. I just didn't watch much of it. And then I'm watching the girls that are very volleyball players, you know, being very competitive. But the WNBA had a chance to break out and be more than just their very small audience. And I don't mean that disrespectfully. I mean, they did not have a big audience. They had a very loyal, smaller audience. And they had a chance to break out. When you've got Reese and you've got Caitlin Clark, when you have the two of them, they could have been, in my opinion, Magic Johnson and Larry Bird. That could have been that league's introduction to the world, where a casual fan that didn't know much about basketball started watching the rivalry between the Celtics and the Lakers, and it brought casual fans into their sport and it turned it mainstream, which led to Michael Jordan, which led to LeBron James, which led to everything else in that league exploding in popularity. I believe that to be true. And what they've done with Caitlin Clark and Sophie Cunningham, and what they've done with that this is now, it's political activism. That's what it is. You might agree with the activism or disagree with it, but that's what it's become.
0: Yeah, you can't watch a game now without thinking, let's see what political statement's going to be made this time around.
1: Yes. And so
0: they totally missed their mark on that. They could have exploded, like you said.
1: Right.
0: In the good way.
1: In a good way.
0: Yeah.
1: It could have been that rivalry. could have been their breakout to watch those teams play each other. I was never a huge basketball fan. When I was a kid, when Magic and Bird played against each other, it was must-see TV. They're still doing documentaries about it.
0: And you know what they say, though, about public or publicity, it's good or bad. Do you think this is just bad, though?
1: Well, because it drags, because nobody, I want to go to a sporting event and I want to be angry because my team lost. This Saturday, my Miami Hurricanes are playing Florida State. It's a big rivalry. I have a lot of friends that are Florida State fans, and we are going to talk smack all week, and we're going to talk smack when it's over. That's what we do. But it's all in friendly love, and we get along with each other, and there's no real animosity there. This is personal. Yeah. When you get this politically entrenched, there is a real dislike. So you walk into that arena, and when this stuff starts, it's political. And that's not what people go to sporting events for. I don't think. Do you?
0: No, not at all.
1: I mean, I don't want to go step into activism. As a matter of fact, that's my break from what we do.
0: Do you think without the politics, though, it would have blown up to be what it could have been?
1: Yes.
0: Even without
1: Absolutely.
0: It?
1: Because Angel Reese, right?
0: Mm-hmm.
1: Angel Reese and Caitlin Clark disliked each other. And it was
0: a genuine sportsmanship dislike. Right. It was nothing to do with politics.
1: It was a sport rivalry. And that rivalry is exactly, Magic Johnson and Larry Bird didn't like each other until they did. Now they're best of friends. They go on talk shows. They did TV commercials together. But that rivalry, they both were so good at what they did, and they didn't like each other. It was huge. And then you factor in now Sophie Cunningham and the way her personality is electric, you know, dancing on the bar and the funny stuff that she does. These personalities are it's like John Daly in golf. There's a lot of people that would never watch golf on TV. When Tiger was on TV, everybody watched. When John Daly was playing, everybody watched. And they embrace the personalities, but you never see politics. It doesn't make any
0: ugly.
1: It gets ugly. It gets really, really ugly. All right, coming up, Scottsdale, flock cameras. Are they going to cut ties? Next.
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0: At 10:18, I'm Patricia Valencia. Here's what you need to know right now. Incumbent Governor Katie Hobbs is being backed by President Barack Obama. Hobbs posted a video of Barack Obama publicly endorsing her run for governor this morning. Defense Secretary Pete Hegseth has floated the idea of live streaming December's planned execution of Fort Hood mass shooter Ndal Hassan. President Trump saying he'll have the final say. The debate has YouTube in an uncomfortable spot with policies prohibiting violent or gory content. A compromise might be to make the firing squad execution an age-restricted event. No formal decision has come from the White House. All of our top stories are just 15 minutes away. For more news, go to KTAR.com or the KTAR News app. Taking a look at Wall Street right now, the Dow is down 196 points, S&P 500 is down 9 points, and the NASDAQ is down 58 points. For more money news, visit the Business Center at KTAR.com.
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10: It's Gatos, and would you buy former Cardinals QB Kyler Murray's big Paradise Valley mansion? Oh, the stuff that's in this house is awesome. We're going to talk about it. I hear it's got a great game room, too. Outspoken, Bruce and Gatos, we started, too, on the KTAR YouTube channel.
1: So Scottsdale, I want to talk about the Flock camera systems because it's a valley-wide issue, and I think there's a lot of people justifiably asking questions, but I think a lot of it's been blown out of proportion. When I say Flock cameras, I'm talking sometimes specifically about Flock and the company. Other times it's a brand, you know, it's like Kleenex is what's used for tissue, and it may not be the Kleenex brand, but that's what we call it. But let's talk about the technology as a whole. Been around for a very long time. Scottsdale's been using license plate readers for a very long time. But it has become an issue that needed to be looked into. We've had the mayor and Lisa Borowski has had some questions about this, and they're asking more. And here's a quote from the mayor. Public safety and our residents' right to privacy should never be viewed as competing priorities. I will always prioritize and emphasize both. So, Scottsdale, this is at KTAR.com, by the way. Kevin Stone has written the story on our website. Unanimous vote sends a clear message that Scottsdale is committed to ensuring this technology is used responsibly, transparently, and with meaningful, strict safeguards that protect the public trust. So that seems to be the match made in heaven. That seems to be what the public wants to know. So I can tell you that when I went to Peoria and I went and toured their real-time crime center, we spent a lot of time talking about this technology and how it is used in the city of Peoria and the safeguards that the city of Peoria Police Department has put in place to make sure that it isn't, not only is that it isn't being abused, but it really makes it difficult to abuse it. And there's a difference. There is one thing that saying to them, you know, we are going to make it tough for them to be able to do it, or we're going to police it when it happens, because it could, but you want to limit the ability for it to happen. So I've had the chief of police from Scottsdale on the show. I have talked and visited with the vice mayor and with the commander and sergeant of the real-time crime center in Peoria. I've talked with the chief of police in Goodyear. I've talked with the sheriff of Maricopa County, the sheriff of Pinal County, and many others. And I continue to have the conversation. The use of technology, when used appropriately, is a great tool in fighting crime. And I've witnessed it. We should always err on the side of privacy and your right to privacy being protected. So when the cities make rules, and I think this is a good thing. So let's take Peoria, for example. What the city of Peoria has done, and what I've learned, is the safeguards they've put in place is they're limited to the number of people that actually have any access whatsoever to the Flock camera data. But in addition to limiting the number of people that have any access whatsoever, the ones that do have access have got to fulfill certain requirements before they get access to anything. And it's a report number and other things that say I've got a legitimate reason to enter the technology and look at a license plate or whatever. So if the city of Peoria says we are going to make this law in the city, if you violate it, you are not just violating a policy where you could lose your job. You are violating the law where you could lose your freedom. I think that's a safeguard that a lot of cities are looking at and are probably going to do. Getting rid of the technology doesn't make any sense, because if you watch how the technology is actually used and what the data is, it's so much more limited than the access officers, troopers, deputies have to license plate information if they run your license plate from the laptop computer in their patrol vehicles. But it's such a I think it's a fascinating topic, because we are constantly in our society balancing technology with legislation. And this is just a growing pain. And I think that the cities that are turning these cameras off are doing a disservice, because I think they're blinding their officers from technology that is very useful. Very useful. All right. In a moment, we've got to shift to a disturbing story here in the Valley that involves a school and over 100 charges to one individual that worked at that school. We'll talk about that next.
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0: Good morning, it's 10:31. I'm Patricia Valencia.
18: Arizona Votes 2026.
0: Arizona Governor Katie Hobbs is looking to get reelected in November, and now she has some extra support.
19: Hobbs received the endorsement from President Barack Obama this morning, something Democratic consultant Stacey Pearson says is important for the upcoming election, especially with mail-in ballots already in voters' hands.
20: If nothing else, it encourages people to take that ballot sitting on their kitchen counter, fill it out, and turn it back in. It reminds people that their civic duty is to engage.
19: Hobbs' opponent, Andy Biggs, received an endorsement from President Trump back in April. LaDonna Harvey, KTAR News.
0: Candidates should be amplifying their plans to fix the economy in the weeks leading up to the midterm elections, so says Meghan McCain, host of the Citizen McCain podcast. However, she tells Outspoken with Bruce and Gatos what issue is weighing most on young voters' minds.
21: The fact that they have not released the Epstein files is a big issue for young people, and that can be perceived as protecting pedophiles.
0: McCain isn't expecting a blue wave like the pollsters have predicted, but she says she expects incumbent Democrat Katie Hobbs to beat Republican Andy Biggs in the race for governor. Did a recent Ukraine strike on a Russian data center impact online chatter? Mashable tech editor Tim Wirth says maybe, telling Arizona's Morning News how the strike on a Yandex data center over the weekend disabled its services.
22: Overnight, you know, far-right accounts in Germany suddenly went silent. Far-right accounts in the U.S., there does seem to be some suspicious timing there. It's hard to, you know, definitively say, you know, cause and effect here.
0: Ukrainian President Zelensky said in a speech Monday that there was a noticeable drop in Russian bot activity following the strike.
23: They are free to lay on private property.
0: And one Arizona sheriff is at odds with his peers over border wall protests.
2: Santa Cruz County Sheriff David Hathaway says calls from U.S. Customs and Border Protection related to protests against construction of the border wall near Lockheel, Arizona, are disingenuous and a strain on his office. That after Navajo County Sheriff and President of the Arizona Sheriff's Association, David Klaus, accused Hathaway of failing to respond to those protests. Klaus tells the Mike Broomhead Show,
3: Santa Cruz County was putting out, this is a federal issue, this is a federal

0: protests are peaceful and the federal government's job to respond to. Balin Overstol's KTAR News.
1: And now for a check on traffic from the Valley Chevy Dealers Traffic Center. The Valley main lines are drying out from morning rains. Right now, there's no crashes to report there. Only one surface street crash on 24th Street north of Baseline. Drive safe on those valley roads. And today, partly cloudy, a 20% chance we might see some more rain, and our high only reaching 79. It's 70 degrees right now in Scottsdale. I'm Patricia Valencia on Arizona's news station, KTAR News.
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3: All right, these are the stories that when I tell them, I look across the room into the other room, and I want to get a look on Patricia's face when we talk about these things, because they're terrifying. This is KTAR.com, Kylie Werner. The Tempe Police Department has submitted 100 new charges in the voyeurism case involving a Corona del Sol high school employee named Anthony Nakai Cruz.
1: 100?
3: 98 counts of voyeurism and 2 counts of bestiality.
1: Oh my gosh.
3: Hmm. So he was previously booked into jail in August on 7 counts of voyeurism, which is a class 5 felony. His bond was set at $100,000. But here's the weird thing about this. The Tempe Union High School District officials placed him on administrative leave. No kidding. They declined to identify the position he held at the school, but they said he's not a teacher. But
1: how do they not fire him?
3: Yeah, I know.
1: Just straight out let him go.
3: Yeah.
1: What?
3: So get this. He is accused of accessing a surveillance camera and footage from a room at the high school that students were using to change their clothes while the girls' locker room was closed for renovations. The camera, I'm going to read this from the story. The cameras in the room were left running inadvertently, according to court documents. The district said its schools do not have security cameras in their locker rooms or other rooms designated as changing areas or in any classrooms.
1: That is disgusting.
3: But the lawsuits that have to be coming, right?
1: Yeah.
3: How do you say, all right, the locker room is closed, girls.
1: We're going to move over here.
3: We're going to go in this room. Pay no attention to the cameras.
1: And this is at a high school?
3: Yeah.
1: How did the high schoolers let that go?
3: I don't know if they saw them. If they're surveillance cameras, they may not have seen them.
1: Oh my gosh, that's awful.
3: So I'm critical a lot of times of things, but there are so many questions here. So when you have, and I know that you're very involved, we talk about this a lot, you're involved with your children. But there are situations where your children are left in the care and custody of other people, and school is one of them.
1: This is the worst part of being a parent.
3: Right.
1: Is because you think you're sending them somewhere, they're taking care of them just as good as you would.
3: Right.
1: And that's not the case.
3: And in the world we live in, this is always a concern. Now, there's going to be somebody. It's not as if this guy, and this has happened, I'm sure, it's not as if this guy took a cell phone or a camera and hid it somewhere in a room. These are surveillance cameras that were inadvertently left on at the school, according to the story. That's a whole different thing.
1: It's just
3: thing.
1: Like nobody paid attention to what was going on.
3: Yeah.
1: And he knew that he had access to these cameras.
3: Right.
1: Ugh, disgusting. What do you do in this type of situation then?
3: Well, he's going to go to prison.
1: Well, obviously, he is to blame, but is the school also to blame
3: yes,
1: as well?
3: Yes, absolutely they are.
1: And what are they going to do about that?
3: So on August 28th, the district, the more you read this story, the crazier it seems to get. After police read this guy his rights, he admitted to watching the camera footage and downloading videos. The superintendent said in an August message that all of the victims have been identified and contacted. I can't even imagine. We all remember how awkward high school was anyway, right?

0: you imagine getting that phone call as a parent?
1: Yeah. And having to tell your daughter?
0: No.
1: On August 28th, the district provided more information about why the room had cameras in it, saying it was a dance room that was never intended to be a changing area. So here's the quote. The security camera in the dance room was installed in 2024 for campus safety and security purposes related to the room's exterior access. So I guess you can get into it from outside of the building. The district said it did not approve the dance room as a place for students to change during the locker room renovation. The district has begun an internal investigation to determine how and why that occurred, whether established procedures were followed, the room's usage, and corrective actions may be necessary.
0: Was this person the only person in charge of that room?
1: I don't think so. And I don't know how he discovered
0: that they were still there.
1: Yeah. So I don't know if he was, he might have been a security guard. They said they didn't say what he did at the school. They just said he wasn't a teacher. He might have been a security guard. I have no idea.
0: Possibly, because like you said, he did know that those cameras were still there. Oh my gosh.
1: I am blown away.
0: That's horrifying.
1: It is.
0: So what is the school going to do? Like what, where do they go from here?
1: Yeah, I don't know how you make it right. If you've got 98, now that doesn't mean that it's 98 people necessarily.
0: True, it could have been the same person a couple of times.
1: But imagine, I mean, if you're a young girl, and I don't think it's changed that much from when I was a kid, but there is that awkward stage in high school where, you know, it's just, oh. And then you find out some creeper on campus is watching a video camera while you're changing.
0: Yeah, mentally, that's got to be a lot for those girls.
1: Mm-hmm.
0: They're going to need some counseling, maybe some, maybe some different rooms, individual rooms to change in now. How are you going to trust ever going to that class and having to do what you got to do?
1: And imagine the lawyers that are lining up right now.
0: Gosh. Maybe there are 99 different people.
1: Yeah.
0: I hope not.
1: I hope not.
0: It's horrible.
1: But when you look at this, and the easy thing here is to go after public. It's not about going after. It's just people in general in these situations. It's an unacceptable thing to send them into a room with cameras. Somebody knew those cameras were there, and it sounds like this guy. So I don't know if he was a security guard at the school, and he realized at some point, hey, there's cameras in there, and they're changing in there. And not only was he watching the videos, he downloaded some of the videos. You know, I joke about this a lot because I have cameras in my house, and the cameras inside the house only record when the alarm goes off.
0: Right.
1: My exterior cameras go on motion. So whenever somebody walks into the backyard, if I walk in the backyard for something, it records that video. My carport, the
0: my
1: front of my house.
0: My cameras are like that because of my child. I want to know where he's at all the time.
1: So mine are always on. Like I go online and I can look at my cameras.
0: I can go look at my house right now,
1: real time. The interior cameras don't record unless the alarm goes off. And then, you know, I've got them strategically placed to look at the doors. Mm-hmm. So you can't get in any door in my house and not be on camera. But they don't record unless the alarm is going off. But I've joked about the fact that, you know, there's got to be somebody at the mothership.
0: The main camera office.
1: Yeah.
0: Whatever it's called.
1: That if they want to log into my cameras, can see the cameras inside my house. Well, I joke about this all the time. Go ahead. I don't care. You know, you get what you get if you turn on my cameras, you know.
0: Probably see you cooking.
1: Yeah. In my tank top and my underwear.
0: Cooking it up.
1: And if that's what you want to see, there's something wrong with you. But the point is, imagine now you're a kid and you find out that some creeper at school downloaded videos.
0: A violation of your privacy that young.
1: And now you have to wonder, did they get them all and destroy them? Or are there still some out there? All right, some good news about the economy, possibly. We may be turning a corner in the housing market soon, but there are a couple of variables that have to happen. Is there good news around the corner? We'll talk about that next.
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3: I'm not a fair guy. 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Zach Buchanan, Axios. 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
3: Oh, yeah. 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
0: At 10:48, I'm Patricia Valencia. Here's what you need to know right now. Incumbent Governor Katie Hobbs is being backed by President Barack Obama. Hobbs posted a video of Obama publicly endorsing her run for governor this morning. And following the death of a man who witnesses say fell out of his seat on the Goliath roller coaster at Six Flags over Georgia, the theme park company says they've decided to temporarily close similar coasters across the country. In a statement, Six Flags says they're fully cooperating with local authorities, working to investigate the incident. All of our top stories are just 15 minutes away. 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
1: All right, Patricia, how old were you when you bought your first house?
0: Oh, my goodness. I was 40.
1: Okay.
0: It happened late in life for me.
1: Yeah. Now, was that affordability? Was it just priority? Was it just how it worked out?
0: It's just how it worked out at the time. Because we moved here and, like, I don't know, just how it worked out.
1: Yeah.
0: Didn't really.
1: Yeah, I bought my first house by myself. I was in my 40s. I bought a... with my ex-wife, we had two houses. We had one and then we sold it and we bought another one. But on my own, just after the divorce, I waited. I could have done it sooner, but I was in my 40s. And the reason why I'm asking is there's an affordability story that says that they believe the real estate market may be changing, that the home prices, this is a national average, increasing at about 2.1% nationally. And it's slower than wages are increasing. So there are going to be more people that will be making enough money to afford a home soon, they believe. And they believe that that's going to happen if interest rates drop to 6%. Right now, they're at about 7.5%. And we know that's directly tied to the bond market and all those other things. It's not what the Fed does necessarily, although that does have an impact. It's tied to the bond market and bond yields. But we mentioned this earlier. I wonder if we were to talk to people here in the building and go by age, if we went to, you know, the guys on the sports side and the guys that are my age, maybe, you know, within my age range, we talk to them about the importance of home ownership and when it was important to them. I'll bet you it is of more importance to them than it is to a younger generation.
0: Oh, definitely. It's shifted. It's not part of what people plan now.
1: On your list of priorities?
26: Nowhere near the top.
1: Really?
26: It feels unrealistic.
1: Okay, so, all right. Would it be a priority if it was a realistic thing? If you could, if in your mind, within 3 or 4 years, with a little bit of financial discipline, you could buy a house, would it become a priority? Would it be just something you'd like to do?
26: I think it would still just be something I'd like to do. I think you hit it on the head earlier where it's just it doesn't feel like this like monumental, like I own a house, I am now set. It feels like if I got a house, like let's say I got a house in Phoenix or whatever it is, it's like, okay, I'm now committed to Phoenix. And it's like, I have to live here for the foreseeable future, which, you know, I don't hate. I love living in Phoenix and everything like that. But it's just with my job situation and everything like that, it feels like tying yourself down and it feels like an achievement that, like you said, just my generation doesn't really.
1: Would it be fair to say for younger people that it would be more of an accomplishment and a priority to live without roommates, not necessarily own, but to live without live on your own?
26: Yeah, I would say so. Like, for me and my girlfriend, like, if we got to live together, right. It's like in an apartment and we are, you know, comfortably living, you know, all that kind of stuff, that is way more of a priority.
0: I think what he's trying to say also is that the status of owning a home has changed.
1: Yeah, right.
0: It's not because, that big of a deal anymore.
1: And what's funny, you're right, because when I was younger, home ownership was expected.
0: Right. You've made it.
1: Yes. And what's wrong with you if you don't?
0: Right. And now it's like vacationing and going and experiencing
26: and it's
0: life.
26: Like, this is something me and my sister have talked about too. It's like, if I live in an apartment and my shower breaks or something like that, I call the housing office and I say, hey, get a plumber down here, come fix it for me. The home ownership aspect of it is like, okay, I own this house and I own everything that's going to
0: all
26: go wrong
0: problems
26: with this.
1: Well, and that's where that's generationally, that's where older people, when they downsize or after the kids leave, many older people now are selling their homes and renting because it's comparable to a mortgage and they're getting value for their homes that probably are paid off or close to paid off. So they've got cash in the bank. And just like you said, when the AC goes out and it's $15,000, it's not their $15,000 bill. It's the landlord's.
26: Yeah.
1: And when the water heater goes out and all those things that happen when you own a home.
0: Yeah, that sucks.
1: Yeah, it's one of the.
0: When something happens now, I'm like, I can't really call anybody.
1: Yeah, I came home from a trip, had no hot water. This was a few years ago. And sure enough, water heater needed to be replaced. And so there it was, you know, $1,100 or whatever it was to replace the water heater. Those kinds of things. But the reason why this is not strange to me, I respect it, is quality of life was connected to home ownership when I was younger. Now, quality of life is being able to go on vacation, go on a trip and to live
0: experience. Yeah.
1: And I am by nature, I am an experienced person, which is why part of the reason why I didn't own a home sooner is I wouldn't. My ex-wife wanted to, if I give you money, I want something in return. Antiques or a table
0: tangible
1: or furniture.
0: Something.
1: For me, let's go to Vegas and let's go see a concert. Mm-hmm. I'm wrestling with the idea of spending a lot of money comparatively to go see Metallica at the Sphere. That's what I like to do,
0: right.
1: But I don't want to, I can't do it.
0: Yes, you can, Mike. I'll help you. Okay.
1: It's just, but by nature, that's the no brainer. By nature, the no-brainer is let's go to the concert.
0: Let's go live.
1: For me, go to a nice dinner. Let's go to Tarbell's.
0: That's living.
1: You know?
0: Yeah.
1: So, all right. In the next hour, what we are going to do is we're going to talk about the battle that's happening in southern Arizona with the Santa Cruz Sheriff and the Arizona Sheriff's Association. We also are going to talk about the automatic license plate readers in the next hour. We've got Did You Hear This? And we've got our story roundup. All that coming up in the final hour of the show. So I hope you'll stick around and listen. We're going to have some fun.
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0: Good morning, it's 11 o'clock. I'm Patricia Valencia.
11: So we are currently stranded in our campground due to the flash flooding.
0: That's camper Tanya Hooper, who is currently stranded along with other campers at the Cave Springs campground north of Sedona. The banks of the Oak Creek are overflowing thanks to heavy rains overnight. Hooper says they got up this morning to the Oak Creek roaring.
12: We got a lot of rain again last night. And so when we came down this morning, it was back up again.
0: Hooper says rising water and debris are cutting off 89A. KTAR confirmed with the Coconino County Sheriff's Office. 65 campers are stranded. No rescue operations are scheduled right now. All campers are reported safe. And national ride closures after the death of a Six Flags roller coaster passenger yesterday.
27: Following the death of a man who witnesses say fell out of his seat on the Goliath roller coaster at Six Flags over Georgia, the theme park company says they've decided to temporarily close similar coasters across the country. Six Flags is closing select hyper coasters like Goliath, also made by ride manufacturer B&M. In a statement, Six Flags says they're fully cooperating with local authorities working to investigate the incident. Anna Olp, KTAR News.
0: And shots fired during a house party over the weekend. Now residents say they want that short-term rental shut down.
28: The shooting happened near 74th Street and Roosevelt in Scottsdale. Police say shots were fired in the home's front and backyards, as well as in the street, with nearby homes being struck as well. Raul Zubia is a candidate for Scottsdale City Council and has lived in the neighborhood since the 1960s, but he's never seen something like this there before. He tells our TV partners at ABC 15 he wants the city to be able to fight back.
29: You look at the short-term rentals, this is why I think cities need to have more control over it, because we need to be able to find the bad people, to find the bad players, and either eliminate them or find them to the point that they just don't want to do business in Scottsdale anymore.
28: Police say they're still investigating the shooting. Colton Krolak, KTAR News.
0: And Scottsdale says it's trying to crack down on short-term rentals that have repeated complaints. However, Scottsdale Police Commander Jeremy O'Mara tells Arizona's Morning News it's easier said than done.
30: The challenge for us is trying to connect that party back to the homeowner itself. And so what we're looking to do is trying to find better mechanisms to hold the property owners responsible.
0: He says they need up to three violations proven in court in order to suspend a short-term rental license. However, in extreme cases, like the shooting over the weekend, one is likely enough.
31: They're free to live on private property.
0: And Santa Cruz County Sheriff David Hathaway says border wall protests in southern Arizona are peaceful and there has been no threat to federal contractors. That statement after Navajo County Sheriff David Klaus accused Hathaway of failing to respond to those protests, telling the Mike Broomhead Show, sheriffs must not let federal law enforcement take over local matters. Hathaway argues it is the federal government's job to respond to incidents at the border, especially compared to his small office. And new today, incumbent Governor Katie Hobbs is being backed by President Barack Obama. Hobbs posted a video of Obama publicly endorsing her run for governor this morning.
13: Katie Hobbs is the best choice to keep Arizona moving forward. So join me in supporting Katie for governor.
0: Hobbs' opponent, Republican Andy Biggs, also previously received a presidential endorsement, with President Trump supporting his campaign. And now for a check on traffic from the Valley Chevy Dealers Traffic Center. The Valley main lines are clear and dry for the first time this morning. No crashes to report, both in the West and the East Valley. And one surface street crash clearing right now. It's 24th Street and Baseline. It's going to be north of Baseline. Drive safe on those valley roads. Partly cloudy today. We still got a 20% chance of rain throughout the rest of our day, and our high reaching 79. It's 70 degrees right now in Sun City. I'm Patricia Valencia on Arizona's news station, KTAR News.
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1: Now, something unique that happened that doesn't happen very often, and that is the Arizona Sheriff's Association speaking out and criticizing a sheriff in Arizona. Now, to be fair, not a member of the association. As a matter of fact, the sheriff of Santa Cruz County, Sheriff Hathaway, had said years ago they quit paying dues and allowed their membership to lapse. He said that the Arizona Sheriff's Association has been presided over by activist Republicans, and they often criticize Democratic philosophies and policies. So he allowed that to lapse, which is fascinating that he was upset about the politics of this. And then he did a political ad for the attorney general. I certainly don't blame the attorney general for that. I mean, she's going to take a law enforcement endorsement, being the chief law enforcement officer of the state. But if you look at the law enforcement agencies that have endorsed Warren Peterson, the Arizona Police Association, I believe, and others, so everybody wants the endorsement of law enforcement. She can't blame the attorney general for taking the endorsement, but I don't know how she feels about this. I really don't. I don't know that she's spoken out about it. But the sheriff can't complain about politics and be political. That's weird. That you would say, oh, they're taken over by, it is such an easy accusation to make. You're either doing your job or you're not. If I pick up the phone, so we had, and I got along with okay with him. I mean, I still do. We had a sheriff that was a Democrat, Paul Penzone in Maricopa County. If I would have called 911, do you think he would have not sent the deputies to my house? I live in Phoenix, but if I lived in an unincorporated area, of course they would. Could you imagine Jerry Sheridan, the sheriff of Maricopa County, who is a Republican? Could you imagine Jerry Sheridan wanting to know the political persuasion of someone or the political philosophy of someone before they sent deputies to a call? Can you imagine? Can you imagine if there was a medical emergency down on the border and a federal agent needed a... So let's go with the protest part of this. Let's go with what's happening. Santa Cruz County, they're building a border wall. There are protesters down there for a number of reasons. Some of them environmental. Some of them are open borders advocates. But there are protesters down in southern Arizona. God forbid something happened and somebody got injured. And a federal agent was injured. And somebody dialed 911 and said, we need an ambulance. Can anybody imagine the fallout that would happen if an ambulance said, no, that's a federal issue. Load them up in the car and take him or her to the local hospital. We're not coming. Not our job. It would be outrageous. So you can't allow your political leanings. Again, I will tell you, I am someone who had absolutely no agreement with the defund the police movement in our country. None. You have a right to protest. You have a right to have your voice heard. I advocated and would fight for your right to protest. I don't agree with you at all. Not one bit. Police agencies across this country had officers. The irony in this. Police officers were protecting the protesters that wanted to defund the police department. And the cops were there to protect their right to protest across this country. It's outrageous that a sheriff in Arizona would, first of all, not send deputies to a call for service. But then on top of it, in the letter that he wrote in response to the criticism from the Arizona Sheriff's Association, before he went after his actions, the first thing he did was go after the Sheriff's Association and accuse them of being political. It is the epitome of hypocrisy. It is laughable. And it had to be bad enough to be something worth publicizing, because law enforcement, first responders in general, but since this is a law enforcement issue, law enforcement, generally speaking, does what they can do behind closed doors. When a conversation needs to be happen, it happens behind closed doors. This open letter to the public was written by the Arizona Sheriff's Association, and the president of that association is Sheriff David Klaus of Navajo County. And I asked him in an interview yesterday, and I believe you can still watch it at the on the YouTube channel or on the website. I asked the sheriff what he hoped to gain. What is the goal? What do you want to happen after you spoke out? And this is what he said.
14: Well, a couple things, and I think that's a good, you know, what is the motive? What is the reason behind it? Number one is that, you know, you see that Santa Cruz County was putting out, this is a federal issue. This is a federal issue. We do not want to see the federal government coming in and saying, well, there's a void. We'll fill in the void. We will take control, and we will take, we don't want to see their strong presence in Arizona being that it is federal government doing local law enforcement.
1: Which I'm pausing this. I apologize, but I think it's a great point to make. The very people that are doing this right now are the very people that criticize the way federal law enforcement does their jobs. These are the ones that talk about ICE agents being thugs and that they should take their masks off and they should do this. The very same people that are critical of the way ICE and federal agents are treating protesters and treating migrants. And they call them a rogue agency, and they're out of control. So a sheriff that is of that mindset about federal agents doing a poor job is the very federal agent or very sheriff that is now saying federal agents should handle this themselves and citizens of his county or people at least visiting his county. Interesting.
14: That is our number one goal there. And secondly, is not to push this onto the state or the Arizona Department of Public Safety. They're primarily a highway patrol function. They have a lot of different functions where they support each of our respective counties in one way or another. But that was the one thing to say, is that as Arizona sheriffs do not want to see us go backwards or to kind of give up any of our sovereignty or authority and push it either to the state or to the federal government. We wanted to see that we preserve that and that we as sheriffs will not shrink away from our duties and responsibilities. And then secondly, is kind of with your question, is what do we hope to get with Santa Cruz, is that it's kind of sending a message to DPS or to others that may feel like they have to fill in the void. I've been in contact with the director of the Department of Public Safety saying, and he feels very awkward saying, hey, we respect the fact that each elected sheriff is the chief law enforcement officer in your respective counties. This is very difficult for us to go into a county to take these calls for service when it falls upon your shoulders.
1: So what's fascinating about that also, and I just had, oddly enough, a conversation about this just recently, that if you are a certified law enforcement officer in Arizona, you are post-certified, you are statewide, you are certified within the state of Arizona, which means you can enforce the law across the state. So when I did this ride along that I did with the with DPS, they had multi-jurisdictional. They had different agencies. Avondale was there. Well, the reason why Avondale is able to operate and make arrests in Phoenix as part of this task force is because they're certified by the state of Arizona and they're certified to enforce the law statewide, Whereas other places, you are jurisdictional. So if you're a certified officer in Maricopa County, you can only enforce the law in Maricopa County. And so Sheriff Daniels in Southern Arizona, in a neighboring county, has talked about having to possibly go answer calls in another county. The number one job of any law enforcement agency is patrol. I'm talking about local law enforcement. If you're a sheriff's department, if you are a local police department, your number one priority is answering calls for service. So this weird deflection, first of all, blaming politics and saying that the Sheriff's Association is overtly political is ridiculous. And I'm telling you, you're going to see the ads on TV. You're going to recognize Sheriff Hathaway because he does an ad. He does a political endorsement ad for the Attorney General of Arizona. And as far as I know, he's the only sheriff that's done it. So it is. You can't complain about the politics of the industry and do a political ad. It's as hypocritical as it gets. All right, coming up, the biggest news stories of the day. We call it Did You Hear This? We'll do it next.
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0: Coming up on 1117, I'm Patricia Valencia. Here's what you need to know right now. It's been exactly 1 year since powerful microbursts ripped through 2 miles in Tempe. The storm caused more than 30,000 people to lose power and damaged close to 1,000 homes and businesses. No one, however, was hurt or killed. Arizona Governor Katie Hobbs is looking to get reelected in November, and now she has some extra support. Hobbs received an endorsement from President Barack Obama this morning, something Democratic consultant Stacey Pearson says is important for the upcoming election, especially with ballots already mailed out to voters. Hobbs' opponent, Andy Biggs, received an endorsement from President Trump in April. All of our top stories are just 15 minutes away. For more news, go to KTAR.com or the KTAR News app. Taking a look at Wall Street right now, the Dow is down 166 points, S&P 500 is down 2, and the NASDAQ is down 37 points. For more money news, visit the Business Center at KTAR.com.
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1: All right, time to catch up on today's biggest headlines. Did you hear this?
25: Did you hear this? 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
0: All right. So Democrats say it's illegal for President Trump to lift sanctions against Russia and accept Russian diesel imports. Congress recently passed a law banning the purchase of Russian oil imports and products. Speaking yesterday to ABC News, Democratic Senator Peter Welch of Vermont panned Trump's deal with Russia. Welch also criticized Trump's attempts to blame Ukraine's attacks on Russian oil depots and for global rise in energy prices.
26: The connection that he's trying to make that is Ukraine's fault, it's President Trump's fault with his unilateral decision to go to war with Iran, resulting in this closure of the Strait of Hormuz.
0: So what is exactly happening here, and how do you feel about the deal with Russia?
1: I don't like it. I don't like any deal with the Russians, because I think any money, we're talking about well over a million, probably close to 2 million tons of diesel fuel. And enriching the Russians, they are just going to use it for espionage. They're going to use it for the war. You know, whether you agree with us funding Ukraine or arming Ukraine, we did do that as a nation. And now what we seem like we're doing is we're giving money to both sides. And I don't like the Russians to begin with, because the Russians don't like us. Vladimir Putin is a liar. Vladimir Putin is somebody that's a spy by nature. He was with the KGB. So I don't trust Vladimir Putin. I understand the need to drive down prices. I understand that completely. If you own a diesel vehicle and this works, you're probably going to be happy about that. But I do not like getting in bed with the enemy, and they are certainly our enemy.
0: And incumbent Governor Katie Hobbs is being backed by President Barack Obama.
13: Katie Hobbs is the best choice to keep Arizona moving forward. So join me in supporting Katie for governor.
0: She posted that video this morning to her social medias. And Hobbs' appointment, Republican Andy Biggs, also previously received a presidential endorsement by President Trump. So what do you think about this endorsement? And will Obama carry any weight into the midterms for Hobbs, you think?
1: I don't know. I'm not a Democrat, so I don't know how much weight that President Obama still carries within that party. I have no idea. The only thing I can imagine where it might help her is with Democrats, because she's been running like a Republican. That's the one thing. If I was Andy Biggs, that I would be shouting is she's trying to be me. She talks about cutting taxes. She talks about being tough on the border. She talks about all these other things that are Republican principles and Republican talking points. Her billboards say she's independent. She took an independent as a running mate. The one thing she hasn't talked about is being a Democrat. And that would be what I would be screaming. So maybe this is her play to the Democrats and, hey, I haven't forgotten about you. And if you're a Democrat, Obama likes me, you should like me too. You are listening to Did You Hear This? Listen to it. We do it every day at 11:20 to catch you up on headlines.
0: A new warning suggests the U.S. is facing a blue-collar job crisis. A new study reveals that for trade jobs, only 55 out of every 100 open positions are being filled by qualified candidates. Here's a little bit more from ABC's Hannah Batah.
2: One factor accelerating the shortage? The crackdown on undocumented immigrants. A recent report finds more than half of painters and roofers in the U.S. are immigrants, and nearly two-thirds of plasterers. But immigration is only part of the picture. 40% of skilled workers in America are over age 45, and trade schools aren't producing enough graduates to replace retiring veterans.
0: So what is your opinion on what the biggest factors of this is, and do you think this applies for us here in Arizona?
1: Yeah, I think it does, and I love what we do. And there are CTEDs, or Career Technical Education Districts across the country, or CTE, Career Technical Education courses at high schools across the country. Arizona does an excellent job with both of those. And we are focused on it. But what has to happen, I think, and the mindset has shifted in recent years, is the option of a skilled labor job as opposed to college. Because there are kids, and in the past, I believe the way it's been looked at is if you go to a career counselor, if you go to your guidance counselor your sophomore year in high school or going into your junior year, they advise you on a college education. Grants to apply for, classes to take, ways to take your SAT and score the best on it. And that's the advice you get. There should be two pathways that are equally presented, and one of them should be these skilled labor projects or skilled labor jobs where you can get the training in high school and hit the ground running post-high school. That focus, I think, gets us more people. There are a lot of young people that would see this as a viable option if they knew more about it, and I think we're getting much better at it.
0: And finally, researchers may be one step closer to finding Amelia Earhart's plane if they can get past the giant meat-eating crabs inhabiting the South Pacific island where they may be located.
12: This week, researchers from Purdue University have landed on the remote island of Nicomoraro, where Apple Maps first showed a grainy outline of what may be a plane covered in sediment, the nearest inhabited land 230 miles away. The island teeming with giant coconut crabs, which can grow up to 3 feet tall and weigh up to 10 pounds.
0: Oh,
12: their pinchers so strong, the researchers have been forced to sleep on their boat. Amelia Earhart and her flight engineer Fred Noonan disappeared somewhere over the Pacific 89 years ago. Sherry Preston, ABC News.
0: I never knew Amelia Earhart got eaten by crabs.
1: Yeah, no kidding.
0: So what piece of history would you risk it all for?
1: Oh my God!
0: What would you like to have that you would go diving deep in the ocean with man-eating crabs?
1: I don't know. I would want to be Indiana Jones, maybe the Ark of the Covenant, something like that.
0: Something
1: Noah's
0: juicy.
1: Ark, something.
0: They've almost found Noah's. And you see they had like a location for it too?
1: And when they do all of those archaeological digs in Israel and they're finding new places and things, I love that stuff. But there's not a whole lot I'd be diving with crabs to go find.
0: 3 feet big? That's ridiculous.
1: I'll make a donation if you want to go.
0: No, I'm okay. I'm all right.
1: Yeah, I don't think there's anything that old that I want to find that bad.
0: The heart of the ocean in Titanic.
1: Yeah, no thanks. No thank you.
0: The crabs get up to 3 feet
1: tall.
0: Big? That's insane. My child is 3 feet tall.
1: Is that something out of a horror movie? Look over and you see a crab that's... She said tall, not long.
0: Yeah. You know she got eaten by crabs. They said that it mysteriously went away on this island. Well,
1: what would be the only thing more terrifying than a plane crash? Crashing into man-eating crabs.
0: That's insane. That was more impressive than the rest of the story, finding her plane is the crabs.
1: Yeah.
0: But, yeah, that's pretty crazy.
1: Terrifying.
0: Did they have those in Florida?
1: Well, I know
0: you have some crazy things
1: there. We have stone crabs, you know, and blue crabs, soft-shell crabs, but nothing big. Nothing. The biggest crab I've ever seen is a king crab.
0: Yeah, those are good, too.
1: Oh, delicious. Absolutely.
0: Now I'm getting hungry.
1: Yeah, now I'm hungry. Somebody call the angry...
0: Can you imagine having a three-foot crab?
1: Have you been to the Angry Crab Shack?
0: I have.
1: Delicious,
0: I have,
1: right?
0: Yes, I have. I love crab.
1: I do too.
0: Now that's our next trip, okay?
1: Okay, that's what we'll do. That's what we'll do for our show lunch.
0: Our show lunch.
1: All right.
0: Good.
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0: Good morning. It's 11:32. I'm Patricia Valencia.
29: Arizona Votes 2026.
0: Arizona gubernatorial candidate and incumbent Katie Hobbs received an endorsement from President Barack Obama this morning. Democratic consultant Stacey Pearson says although ballots have already been mailed out, the endorsement is a reminder to fill them out.
3: It is a extraordinarily important endorsement this week in particular, while folks are filling out their ballots and they're sending them back in the mail.
0: Hobbs' opponent Andy Biggs received an endorsement from President Trump in April.
4: They're free to lay on private property. They're free to lay down.
0: Santa Cruz County Sheriff David Hathaway says protests against construction of the border wall in southern Arizona are peaceful and he has seen no threat to federal contractors. That after Navajo County Sheriff David Klaus accused Hathaway of failing to respond to those protests, telling the Mike Broomhead Show.
5: See the power struggle playing out in the middle of the streets. You can look to Minnesota, you can look to these other states, and you see that power struggle going down. It's we as an association, particularly us as sheriffs, don't want to see that happen.
0: Klaus says sheriffs must not let the federal law enforcement take over in local matters, whereas Hathaway says it's the federal government's job to respond to incidents at the border.
29: KTAR News. Focus on homelessness.
6: The family homelessness crisis has not improved since the last time we spoke.
0: Following up on our reporting on family homelessness from May, a local advocate says the situation

0: assistance that is reached by calling 211. Austin Davis with Tempe nonprofit AZ Hugs says that wait is simply too long, and he's been putting families in hotels as a stopgap.
1: We've been serving around 30 families a day throughout the entire summer. That is just a small fraction of the actual number of families facing housing insecurity around the valley, but it's a staggering number.
0: He's calling on Governor Hobbs to declare a state of emergency and use funds to create a place families experiencing homelessness can immediately go to for shelter. Ballin Overstolz, KTAR News.
2: 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Only one surface street crash in the North Valley in Cave Creek. That's going to be at 36th Street and the Carefree Highway. 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And today, partly cloudy skies, a 20% chance of rain and a high of 79, 66 degrees right now in Gilbert. 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
4: All right, appreciate you being here. We talked politics earlier, and this is something else. I mentioned people doing politics. I'm not going to play the United Methodist cult thing again, although it would be fun to do. No. I won't play. Are you sure?
2: No, I think it's good.
5: Let the fascists take my vote. I'm going to vote on time.
4: So I don't understand the correlation. I won't let the fascists take my vote. I'm going to vote on time. What does that mean?
2: It rhymes. It means absolutely nothing. It goes together and it doesn't matter. I don't know why they put that together.
4: So I understand. I would understand them saying, I'm not going to let the fascists take my vote. And I would understand if somebody said, I'm going to vote on time, whatever
2: but
4: that means.
2: They don't go together.
4: But how do they go to?
2: That's what I'm saying. I don't know. They just rhyme.
4: How does it rhyme?
2: Because you're not going to let them take your vote. You're going to vote on time. It goes with the song I meant.
4: Okay. Light of Mine. Yeah, it rhymes. I got you. Okay. And I mentioned earlier that, and I wish we had pulled this because it was a really funny argument, but John Mellencamp, was on stage and he was spewing political stuff. And somebody in the crowd yelled up, basically, I don't know if it was exactly shut up and sing a song, but said, sing a song.
2: Yeah.
4: So then he got indignant with the guy and said, I'll end the show right now, you know, and everybody was upset. And then he said, you know what I'm going to do since you've been so great to me? I'm going to cut 10 songs out of the show. I mean, who cares?
2: That's
4: annoying. And listen, I love his music. I love John Cougar Mellencamp.
2: That's not what people go to the shows for.
4: Right. So I mentioned earlier that I'm really struggling with going to see Metallica at the Sphere because the secondary market tickets are crazy expensive, like $1,300 expensive.
2: You're insane. I've seen them. I've looked.
4: I can't. Right. But this is James Hetfield, the lead singer of Metallica.
2: What does he have to say?
6: We're grateful for that. Your travels, the money you spent, the time it took. Thanks for coming to celebrate with us. And I just got to say, Metallica is not here like some other entertainers to influence you with their okay? We are here. We're here to forget about all the outside okay?
2: That's what concerts are for.
6: Metallica's agenda is love, energy, and heavy music, baby!
2: Perfect.
4: Right?
2: Love it.
4: Right.
2: I'm going to go see them in May. I'm so excited. No, but yes, that's not what a concert is for. Everything's so political now.
4: What's funny about this is one of the people that does spew their politics at every one of their shows that's hilarious at it is Ted Nugent. And I've known Ted for a long time. And I've been to his shows. I've been backstage with him. But he does that. That's part of, it's like a rally to him. Is that, you know?
2: Right.
4: Nobody has ever bought tickets to a Ted Nugent concert and he surprised them with his politics.
2: Yeah, I don't think so. It doesn't work the other way around.

0: So I would say to you ahead of time, hey, I'm going to see Ted Nugent. Do you want to go? I'm telling you right now, it's a political rally.
1: Oh, okay. No.
0: Yeah, it is.
1: You know, it's funny that we bring this up because at the Green Day concert,
0: oy,
1: they got a little political and they shut it down pretty quick. I'm kind of glad that they did because I didn't want the whole concert to be about that.
0: Right.
1: And it kind of got like, oh, no, really?
0: Right.
1: And then it went away. So I'm glad it did. But yeah, there's a time and a place.
0: And what was funny about the Mellencamp thing was he got upset, and there were other people in the crowd that were, when he said, I'll end the show now. And they're, no, I would have been like, all right.
1: Right. If this is how you're going to be with your fans that came to see
0: yes.
1: you sing.
0: Yeah.
1: Not your political.
0: Paid you
1: yeah,
0: to sing.
1: Not political jargon right now. I don't care how you lean.
0: Yeah.
1: I just want to see your songs, dude.
0: Yeah, I'm here for the music. Yeah. Sporting events. I'm not here for politics.
1: Right.
0: This is another thing. The Minnesota Vikings and two other teams in the NFL did something because, you know, Columbus Day, to the other side of Columbus Day, it's Indigenous Peoples Day. And they did some kind of recognition for it and they got roasted for it.
1: I just thought of something now.
0: Okay.
1: What if the audience makes it political? Let's say you go to a sporting event and the guy behind you wearing a MAGA hat. And how is that going to affect your mood if he's saying something or chanting something? Do you know what I'm saying?
0: I would think.
1: Or even at a concert.
0: But it happens all the time.
1: That's why I'm saying, like, how do we draw the line to where it's like, just keep it away.
0: There's a difference between if I'm next to somebody at a Cardinals game and they're wearing a Hobbs for Governor shirt, I don't care. I don't care any more than if I'm next to somebody that's wearing the opposing team's
1: that's
0: jersey.
1: What I'm saying, there's a time and a place. I think that patrons also should know not to bring that to a show.
0: Well, or they should expect someone to say something.
1: Exactly. If you're going to bring that, then you better.
0: But
1: bring
0: I think
1: it.
0: Most of the people that do that are expecting and hoping somebody's going to
1: yeah,
0: say something.
1: I guess so. They're the instigators.
0: Yeah.
1: I can see that.
0: I like the guys that wear, have you seen the hats that look like a MAGA hat?
1: And it says something
0: relax,
1: else.
0: It's just a red hat.
1: That's funny.
0: It's great.
1: We should go in that says, make hats red again.
0: Yes. Oh.
1: Nobody would even, you know, it's funny.
0: I just, when you see these things, like for those of you that weren't in on the joke earlier, we played this song. It's from a church. And they're the ones that are singing, I'm going to vote on time. This was a church service. And this is what they rally around. They rally around this nonsense. And when I look at these things, when I see this happen, I just think I am a very political person. I love to talk about the issues. I have people that when they recognize me will ask me about stuff. And they're like, hey, I'm sure you don't want to talk. I'm like, no, man, I like talking about this stuff. I don't mind at all. But when I go to a concert or I go to a movie or I go to a sporting event, I go there to get away from that stuff. Mm-hmm. So I'll tell you, a friend of mine went to see Seals and Croft. Are you familiar with them? Okay. Went to see them at a show years ago, but long after their prime. And at the end of the show, they said, now we'd like to tell you about our Baha'i faith.
1: Oh, my gosh.
0: And everybody left. But the concert was over.
1: At least it was at the end.
0: Right.
1: Thanks.
0: Time to go. Gotta go. All right, coming up, we're going to end the show. Speaking of gotta go, we're going to end the show with our story roundup. Stick around.
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1: At 11:47, I'm Patricia Valencia. Here's what you need to know right now. President Trump's ambassador to Greece has resigned. Kimberly Guilfoyle says she vigorously defend herself amid allegations that she engaged in improper and possibly illegal conduct during her tenure in Athens. Reports say Guilfoyle allegedly asked for a donor to pay off a credit card debt in order to gain access to the White House. And following the death of a man who, as witnesses say, fell out of a seat on a Goliath roller coaster at Six Flags over Georgia, the theme park company says they've decided to temporarily close similar coasters across the country. In a statement, Six Flags says they're fully cooperating with local authorities working to investigate the incident. All of our top stories are just 15 minutes away. 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
9: 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When Barkley smells gas, he leaves fast. 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Barkley then calls 911 and Southwest Gas from a safe location.
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18: He's your Huckleberry. He's Mike Broomhead. And this is another story roundup.
0: We missed it.
11: Good one.
0: We missed you yesterday.
11: Nobody whipped you?
0: Nope.
11: No. Elizabeth, you're out of control.
0: Paul does a good job.
11: He does.
0: Elizabeth does a great job with everything, but she doesn't. Yeah. All right. We talked about this a little earlier, so I'm going to be quick with this. The roller coaster crash at Six Flags.
11: So unfortunate. Very sad. Terrifying for everyone involved.
0: One person dead, other people injured.
11: For life, too. They saw that happen.
0: Doesn't happen if you're standing on the ground.
11: That is so scary. So
0: you, the thrill seeker.
11: Well, why did they make them then? Make them better. Put a bar over your shoulders.
0: I wonder
11: That's
0: who...
11: That's crazy, just doing a lap bar on that kind of
0: who
11: ride.
0: Who was the first person that got on one?
11: I know. I don't know. We have to see who invented the roller coaster.
0: Have you ever been on Thunder Mountain Railroad in...
11: Yes.
0: Okay.
11: The one that's out of wood.
0: So, as funny as I just said that, when I was a little kid, we went... They used to do a thing in Florida called DJ Fun Day, where there was one day during the summer that they...
11: Go?
0: Yeah, they let... It was a smart marketing thing. They let radio... If you were got tickets through the radio station and you worked at the radio station, you got to go for
11: experience
0: free.
11: Experience it all and talk about it. Yeah.
0: So my mom was a receptionist. They gave my mom the tickets.
11: Fun.
0: And we went, and it was the day that Thunder Mountain Railroad opened.
11: Oh, yeah. Nice.
0: Yep.
11: But yeah, scary.
0: This is interesting. A guy named Michael Smith used AI to create fake songs and thousands of bots to generate fake streams. So he made up fake songs, put them on streaming services, then made bots that listened to the songs, and he bilked these streaming services, Apple, Spotify, Amazon, Pandora, and Google, out of $8 million and got caught.
11: That sounds like a pretty smart guy. Sorry, but that is insane.
0: Yeah, he got caught.
11: Wow.
0: All right, so are you either one of you a collector of things?
11: Used to collect rocks. I'm a nerd.
0: I meant like memorabilia.
11: That is memorabilia to me.
0: Okay. So Michael Jordan.
11: I have football cards.
0: Okay.
11: Okay. Michael Jordan.
0: Jordan, 1998, game-worn jersey from the finals, just sold.
11: How much? Like $1.2 million.
0: 1.2 is a good guess.
19: I was going to say like 1.6, something like that.
0: How about 14?
11: Jeez. In the millions, at least. That was
0: so
11: close.
0: I think it's the sixth one that's sold for over $10 million.
11: Jeez. The sixth one?
0: Of his jerseys.
11: Wow.
0: Yeah.
11: Jeez.
0: Have you seen the Kelly Clarkson Pretty Woman thing?
11: Yes.
0: I love it.
11: Big mistake.
0: Yeah.
11: Big.
0: Yeah.
11: And I love it, too.
0: She went to a store in Brooklyn she thought would be very cool, and they treated her like she couldn't afford anything in the store.
11: Classic Pretty
0: so
11: Woman.
0: So then she goes online, and she criticized them. Did you see the store's response?
11: Didn't they
0: Can't believe we treat everybody nice. Right. Can't believe they did this to us. So she doubled down, and she's going after
11: them. She said they're lying now.
0: Yeah, now Gosh, they're lying.
11: That's crazy.
0: Have you ever been treated?
11: At a store?
0: Yeah.
11: I don't think so.
0: I have.
11: I don't know. I don't ever go into those ritzy stores. Yeah. I don't have enough money. I know where I'm at.
0: Yeah. I've had people, yeah, that's happened to me. I bring it on myself.
11: Well, you probably went in and you were like,
0: no, I lived in a really, when I first got separated from my ex-wife, I lived in a really nice condo in Greyhawk, which is a very fancy North Scottsdale neighborhood. And I had a pretty nice vehicle. I drive nice vehicles. But every time I pulled in, I know people thought I was there to fix something.
11: Oh, that's that kind of.
0: Yeah, that's how the people look at me like I'm here to repair something.
11: Excuse me, sir.
0: Yeah, exactly.
11: I live
0: yeah.
11: here.
0: Yeah. What's the thing that the joke women do? Women said every time I see a snobby looking woman in the grocery store, I walk up and ask her if she works here.
11: Oh, yeah. I've heard of that before.
0: Yes. TSA, Phoenix, Sky Harbor Airport.
11: What do they do?
0: They found something strange in a computer.
11: Okay.
0: In a carry-on. But the computer, it looked odd inside a computer. And it turned out to be fentanyl, methamphetamine, ketamine inside in an Apple computer.
11: It doesn't belong inside the computer. Yeah.
0: So the passenger's been arrested.
11: Wow.
0: They searched the carry-on and they've arrested the passenger. Stay classy, yeah, Arizona. No Stay kidding. Classy.
11: In a computer they were trying to.
0: This one I think we're going to talk about because you're a concert goer.
11: Mm-hmm.
0: But I want to know if you would ever do this. Now, I can't confirm this with a story because the link to the story was one of the links that was corrupt. It wouldn't let me go to the story. Oh. But I've got the AI description of what happened.
11: Okay.
0: Talking Stick Amphitheater. I don't know the band. It's a Grey Day concert.
11: Mm-hmm.
0: Suicide Boys.
11: It was just here, right?
0: Yeah.
11: Okay.
0: So a woman took her child, took her baby with her to the concert.
11: My goodness, to see Suicide
0: Boys? Yeah. And she decided that she wanted to go in the mosh pit.
11: Oh.
0: And being the good mom that she is, she's not going to take a baby into the mosh pit.
11: I mean, she already took the kid to the show.
0: Right.
11: She didn't leave him at home alone.
0: Yeah. And she's a good mom. I'm not going to take a baby into a mosh pit.
11: What? It's happening here.
0: So she handed her baby to the people next to her at the concert that she didn't know.
11: Oh, my
0: God. And then never came back. after the show was over.
11: Wow.
0: So the people that are carrying her baby found staff and said, hey, this woman.
11: She went off and we don't know. Now we got to go. Wow.
0: So the concert goer turned the child over to the venue authorities and local law enforcement. The baby was reported safe and the mother was later located by authorities.
11: As she should be.
0: Mother
11: hope she was
0: of the year.
11: That's insane.
0: So I'm guessing this is kind of heavy metal music if it's a mosh pit.
11: Find a babysitter at this point. How old is this child?
0: She spent all of her money on concert tickets.
11: I guess so.
0: So...
11: Oh, my gosh.
0: All right. We're out of time. We're back tomorrow morning, 8:15. Hope you can join us. Till then, God bless.
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11: Good afternoon. I'm Patricia Valencia. It's 12 o'clock.
26: So we are currently stranded in our campground due to the flash flooding.
11: That's camper Tanya Hooper, who is currently stranded along with other campers at the Cave Springs campground north of Sedona. The banks of the Oak Creek are overflowing thanks to heavy overnight rains. Hooper says they got up this morning to the creek roaring.
27: We got a lot of rain again last night. And so when we came down this morning, it was back up again.
11: Hooper says rising water and debris are cutting off 89A. KTAR confirmed with the Coconino Sheriff's Office that 65 campers are stranded. No rescue operations are scheduled right now. All campers are reported safe. And it was a year ago today when a microburst ripped through Tempe with wind gusts above 70 miles an hour over a two-mile area. Despite the destruction, Tempe Mayor Corey Woods remembers the way the community came together.
28: I saw a lot of, there were folks who helped people cut down trees or chop trees up and haul them to the curb or haul them into an alley so they could get picked up by our solid waste teams. I saw people many times go across the street or next door just to make sure that people were okay and that they had enough food and people weren't injured, hadn't sustained real damage.
11: The microburst caused more than 30,000 people to lose power and damaged close to 1,000 homes and 80 businesses. No one, however, was hurt or killed. At 12:01, with traffic every 6 minutes, let's go to John Roller live in the Valley Chevy Dealers Traffic Center.
29: Well, I'll tell you, PV, the East Valley has gotten more rain, and right now I'm taking a look at the Red Mountain Freeway right near McKellips, and yeah, we've got another rain shower moving through, and that's causing standing water on the main line. We do have one crash off to the left. Again, this is right near McKellips, so if you are coming into downtown out of the East Valley, take it a little extra slow as rain showers start to move through that area. We've got surface street crashes for you, 7th Street and Southern. Also another crash at 36th Street and Bell Road, and another crash in East Phoenix, 56th Street and Dynamite Boulevard. 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
11: Now, you heard the man. It is raining. There's a 20% chance of rain and our high 79 for today. It's 12:02 right now and 73 degrees in Phoenix.
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11: Arizona Governor Katie Hobbs is looking to get reelected in November, and now she has some extra support.
30: Hobbs received the endorsement from President Barack Obama this morning, something Democratic consultant Stacey Pearson says is important for the upcoming election, especially with mail-in ballots already in voters' hands.
31: If nothing else, it encourages people to take that ballot sitting on their kitchen counter, fill it out, and turn it back in. It reminds people that their civic duty is to engage.
30: Hobbs' opponent, Andy Biggs, received an endorsement from President Trump back in April. LaDonna Harvey, KTAR News.
11: And with the midterms just 3 weeks away, this political commentator says what issues matter most to voters.
32: Candidates need to be amplifying their plans to help with affordability. According to host of the Citizen McCain podcast, Megan McCain, she tells Outspoken with Bruce and Gatos, election denialism is a losing strategy.
33: But if you are a swing independent voter, election denialism is absolute poison for anyone other than the Kool-Aid drinking red meat MAGA.
32: Right. McCain's says younger voters will still be upset about the Epstein files not being released. Heidi Hommel, KTAR News.
11: Did a recent Ukraine strike on a Russian data center impact online chatter? Mashable tech editor Tim Wirth says maybe, telling Arizona's Morning News how the strike on Yandex data center over the weekend disabled its services.
0: Overnight, you know, far-right accounts in Germany suddenly went silent. Far-right accounts in the U.S. There does seem to be some suspicious timing there. It's hard to, you know, definitively say, you know, cause and effect here.
11: Ukrainian President Zelensky said in a speech Monday that there was a noticeable drop in Russian bot activity following the strike. And shots fired during a house party over the weekend. Now residents say they want that short-term rental home shut down.
1: The shooting happened near 74th Street and Roosevelt in Scottsdale. Police say shots were fired in the home's front and backyards, as well as in the street, with nearby homes being struck as well. Raul Zubia is a candidate for Scottsdale City Council and has lived in the neighborhood since the 1960s, but he's never seen something like this there before. He tells our TV partners at ABC 15 he wants the city to be able to fight back.
4: You look at the short-term rentals, this is why I think cities need to have more control over it, because we need to be able to find the bad people, to find the bad players, and either eliminate them or find them to the point that they just don't want to do business in Scottsdale anymore.
1: Police say they're still investigating the shooting. Colton Krolak, KTAR News.
11: And Scottsdale says it's trying to crack down on short-term rentals that have repeated complaints. However, Scottsdale Police Commander Jeremy O'Mara tells Arizona's Morning News it's easier said than done.
9: The challenge for us is trying to connect that party back to the homeowner itself. And so what we're looking to do is trying to find better mechanisms to hold the property owners responsible.
11: He says they need up to 3 violations proven in court in order to suspend a short-term rental license. However, in extreme cases, like the shooting over the weekend, one is likely enough.
10: They're free to lay on private property.
11: And one Arizona sheriff is at odds with his peers over border wall protests.
12: Santa Cruz County Sheriff David Hathaway says calls from U.S. Customs and Border Protection related to protests against construction of the border wall near Lockheel, Arizona, are disingenuous and a strain on his office. That after Navajo County Sheriff and President of the Arizona Sheriff's Association, David Klaus, accused Hathaway of failing to respond to those protests. Klaus tells the Mike Broomhead Show,
13: Santa Cruz County was putting out, this is a federal issue, this is a federal issue. We do not want to see the federal government coming in and saying, well, there's a void, we'll fill in the void. We will take control.
12: Klaus argues sheriffs have to uphold local law, whereas Hathaway has said the protests are peaceful and the federal government's job to respond to. Ballin Overstolz, KTAR News.
11: KTAR eyes on the economy. ASU was among the universities targeted by the Trump administration over their what they call excessive use of the J-1 visas that allow foreign students to attend American universities. U of A Associate Econ Professor Evan Taylor tells Arizona's Morning News foreign students have a tremendous economic impact locally, especially considering they pay full price for tuition.
14: You know, they're paying the full out-of-state tuition, which is not what most domestic students are paying. They're very important to the universities in terms of, you know, the research that they're doing.
11: He adds the revenue from foreign students paid 12% of ASU's operating expenses, according to one estimate. And an Arizona heroin trafficker is sentenced to nearly a decade in prison.
15: The Arizona Attorney General's office said Eduardo Dominguez-Cortez was sentenced to 9 years in prison for his role in conspiracy to transport and sell drugs. Dominguez-Cortez was a passenger with 2 other men on December 2024 when authorities searched the vehicle and found nearly 8,000 heroin pills in the cereal box. The 3 men were charged with conspiracy, transportation of a narcotic drug for sale, and illegally conducting enterprise. A jury found Dominguez-Cortez guilty on all charges on August 13th. Enrique Garcia, KTAR News.
11: 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Let's go to John Roller live in the Valley Chevy Dealers Traffic Center.
29: All right. Well, thank you very much, PV. Right now, I'm taking a look at the Red Mountain Freeway in East Mesa. And yeah, more rain showers and standing water as you make your way into downtown Phoenix. We've got a crash right near at McKellop's. It is off to the left, but take it a little extra slow if you're coming in from the East Valley. Surface streets, they're busy. 7th Street and Southern Avenue. Also have a crash at 36th Street and Bell Road. And another crash at 56th Street and Dynamite Boulevard. John Roller, KTAR News.
11: Partly cloudy for today, 20% chance of rain and a high of 79. Tomorrow, we're back at 86 degrees for that high. Friday and Saturday, mostly sunny and slight chance of rain returns with our highs in the mid-80s. It's 12:08, and new this afternoon, the man convicted of orchestrating the murder of rap icon Tupac Shakur gets 40 years to life in prison. Dwayne David was convicted of first-degree murder with the use of a deadly weapon back in August. He's the only one person who has ever been charged in the death of Tupac Shakur. And President Trump's ambassador to Greece has resigned. Kimberly Guilfoyle says she'll vigorously defend herself amid allegations that she engaged in improper and possibly illegal conduct during her tenure in Athens. Reports say Guilfoyle allegedly asked a donor to pay off a credit card debt in order to gain access to the White House. And the Iranian-backed Houthis are ramping up their attacks on Saudi Arabia, and the kingdom has retaliated. It's prompting President Trump to say that he would consider helping the Saudis with their attacks. More from ABC's Ian Pinnell.
2: With the rebels also hitting Saudi oil installations, threatening another key waterway, Iranian strikes in the Strait of Hormuz, and of course, the war in Ukraine, it's the cost of shipping, insurance, and the impact on supply that's driving up those global prices of oil, gas, and other goods, which many people have noticed. The owner of one shipping brokerage saying it is now cheaper to book a SpaceX rocket launch than it is to sail a very large crude carrier from Houston to China.
11: And researchers may be one step closer to finding Amelia Earhart's plane if they can get past the giant meat-eating crabs inhabiting the South Pacific island where it may be located. Here's ABC Sherry Preston.
3: This week, researchers from Purdue University have landed on the remote island of Nicomoraro, where Apple Maps first showed a grainy outline of what may be a plane covered in sediment, the nearest inhabited land 230 miles away. The island teeming with giant coconut crabs, which can grow up to 3 feet tall and weigh up to 10 pounds. Their pinchers so strong, the researchers have been forced to sleep on their boat. Amelia Earhart and her flight engineer Fred Noonan disappeared somewhere over the Pacific 89 years ago. Sherry Preston, ABC News.
11: Now let's get a look at your money.
5: From ABC News, Wall Street Now. Today marks 157 days in 2026 with the national average price for regular unleaded gas over $4 a gallon, tying the record set in 2022. Gas Buddy puts the nationwide average today at $4.32 a gallon. More house hunters signed on the dotted line last month than the month before. Existing home sales rose 1.5% in September compared to August, but were down 2.2% from a year ago, according to the National Association of Realtors. Starbucks is putting an end to rumors that it might be in the market to buy Chipotle Mexican Grill. A spokesperson confirms to ABC News that there is no deal. The current CEO of Starbucks did lead Chipotle until 2024. Jim Ryan, ABC News.
11: Checking the latest numbers on Wall Street, the Dow is down 91 points, S&P 500 is up 1 point, and the NASDAQ is down 41 points. For more money news, visit the Business Center at KTAR.com.
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16: First of all, we need a space where families can go to be safe on night one of homelessness.
11: A man who works to get unhoused families off the streets is calling for an expansion in available resources.
12: Most families who end up on the streets face an average wait of 7 weeks for shelter if they call the Family Housing Hub at 211 for help today. Austin Davis with Tempe nonprofit AZ Hug says that needs to be shortened, calling on Governor Hobbs to declare a state of emergency over family homelessness.
16: Either a 24/7 overnight cooling center respite type option where family is displaced or locked out of their home, right then and there, they have someone to call and they can go to this center to be safe.
12: His organization is helping around 40 families a night get into shelter through community action, but Davis says he nor the current system can meet the full need on the streets. Ballin Overstoles, KTAR News.
11: And you know what that means. It's time for the KTAR timeline.
17: It's October 13th. And back on this day in 2021, Canadian actor William Shatner went to space. Best known for his iconic Star Trek role as Captain Kirk, William Shatner boards Jeff Bezos' Blue Origin space shuttle with three other people and becomes the oldest living person to travel into space at age 90. News stations would broadcast the historic launch. As exciting as exploring space may seem, Shatner returned from his adventure with a surprise emotion, grief. He said the journey into space filled him with overwhelming sadness. Shatner says he kept thinking about the Hindenburg disaster and felt sadness about the destruction of the Earth because of mankind's interference. The surprise grief Shatner felt is not uncommon among astronauts, including Sally Ride. It's called the overview effect, which is what happens when a space traveler views the Earth from orbit and feels the overwhelming awareness of our planet's fragility. And it happened back on this day, when William Shatner went into space in 2021. And let's check that drive now with John Roller. He's live in the Valley Chevy Dealers Traffic Center.
29: Well, we have had rain showers in the East Valley off and on all morning, and the latest rain shower has caused some standing water on the 202 Red Mountain Freeway, and that's where we've got a crash off to the left right near McKellip. Just slow down a little bit and take it a little easy if you are coming into town from the East Valley. And the westbound 60 out near Gold Canyon also seeing some rain showers as well. So, again, take it a little extra careful this afternoon as you make your way around town. Here in town, the Valley roadways are for the most part dry. West Valley, you are very dry. The eastbound I-10 looking very good into 7th Street. 7th Street and Southern Avenue, however, that's where we've got a crash. Have another crash in the North Valley, 36th Street and Bell Road, and also a crash at 56th Street and Dynamite Boulevard in North Scottsdale. John Roller, KTAR News.
17: Well, you heard John Roller. It is raining, so there's our weather there. And we're looking at a high of about 79 for today. As KTAR News Expansion is brought to you by Sweet James. If you've been injured in an accident, call Sweet James. I'm Patricia Valencia. Up next, your information and inspiration with The Ramsey Show on KTAR News.
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0: Normal is broken, common sense is weird, so we're here to help you transform your life. From the Ramsey Network and the Fairwinds Credit Union Studios, this is The Ramsey Show. I'm Dave Ramsey. George Camel, number one best-selling author, Ramsey Personality, is my co-host today. Katie is in Harrisburg, Pennsylvania. Hi, Katie. How are you?
1: I'm wonderful. How are you?
0: Better than I deserve. What's up?
1: Okay, I have a question. So I am working insane amounts, and I just can't seem to, enough is never enough. There's just never enough money for the end of the month. If I can't afford my credit card payments, what do I do? Like, do I just not pay them? Like, obviously I want to pay them because it's my debt and I racked it up, but what do I do? Because I know you always say, pay your necessities first. Well, there's not enough money. Help.
0: Okay. Well, I always say pay your necessities first because you should pay your necessities first. You should buy food before you pay your credit card.
1: Yes.
0: You should buy lights and water and pay your rent before you pay your credit card.
1: Yeah.
0: Now, if you're running out of money, let's get to the bottom of that and figure out what's going on. You're working hard. You're not scared of work. You establish that, right? So what do you make at your main job, and what are you making overall?
1: Okay, so my main job, I make about $3,500 a month because I get paid one time a month.
0: Mm-hmm.
1: And then I have a second job that I make about $600 every other week.
0: Okay.
1: And that depends on that's a part-time job, but it depends on how many extra hours I pick up.
0: Okay, so you got $4,700 coming in. How much your rent?
1: My mortgage, it's a mortgage.
0: Okay.
1: And my husband makes about $420 a week.
0: Okay. I'm sorry. Okay, so you got $4,700 plus...
2: 1680 or
0: another 1700, right?
1: Correct.
0: Okay. So now we're at 6400, right?
1: Yes.
0: Okay.
1: Yes.
0: And your house payment is how much?
1: It's $1,069.
0: Okay. Not the problem. All right. And how much are the car payments?
1: I have my vehicle is I usually pay with my second job money. It's $300 every other week.
0: You have a $600 car payment.
1: Correct.
0: And what do you owe on the $600 car payment? How much money do you pay off?
1: $5,800.
0: Okay, good. And what about his car?
1: It's paid for.
0: Okay, all right. And what other debt do we have?
1: I have a 401 loan that is $351.
0: Mm-hmm.
1: And the balance is about $4,600. That'll be paid off next December.
0: Mm-hmm.
1: I have another loan because of my, consolidation loan, because that was a good idea.
0: Mm-hmm.
1: But no one ever. That's $671, and that will be paid off May of 29.
0: $671 a month?
1: A month, yeah.
0: And the balance on the consolidation loan is what?
1: Is $18,000.
0: Okay. So $18,000, $4,600, $5,800. All right.
1: Mm-hmm.
0: Good.
2: Are there credit cards on top of that?
1: Oh, there are. Yeah, there are.
2: What's the total in credit card debt?
1: Around $23,000.
0: Okay, 18 plus 5 or 18 plus 23?
1: 18 plus 23.
0: Okay. All right. So you've been living out of control for a while.
1: Yes.
0: And credit card has been catching your out of control chaos instead of fixing it.
1: Correct.
0: Because you really don't have a lot of debt until we got to that.
1: Mm-hmm.
0: So what do you think you're spending all this money on? Because there's a lot of money just disappearing in these numbers.
1: Exactly. Exactly.
0: Where do you think it's going?
1: Well, and honestly, I live a very, very simple life.
0: Somebody doesn't.
1: Obviously, yeah, it's definitely not me around here. As far as like food and gas, and like, I mean, I don't live lavishly. Like I don't, I mean, my daughter is, she's a baton. She does a sport.
0: Mm-hmm.
1: But that's about it. Like that's honestly about it. My oldest daughter, she's self-sufficient. She's 20 years old. She pays for her own things. She works, she goes to college. Like, so I don't have to pay much for her. She does pay for her portion of the car.
0: Okay, so if I take $6,400 and I pay a $1,069 house payment and I pay a $600 car payment, I've still got a lot of money left over.
1: Well, my gas bill is $300 a month. Electric bill is $500 a month. My car insurance is $300 a month.
0: Yeah, I still got a lot of money left over.
1: Yeah, exactly.
0: I still can't figure out where all your money's going. It's not to baton class.
1: Right.
2: Is your husband as stressed about this as you are?
1: Oh, God, no. No, he lives his best life.
2: Well, that could be part of the problem.
0: What does his best life spend money on?
1: I don't know. He takes $100 plus or minus.
0: Yeah.
1: Usually it's plus a week out for his gas and whatever else he thinks he needs. And then if he needs more, he'll ask if he can take more. And okay. Most of the time the answer is no, because I don't have it.
0: Yeah.
2: So he's getting an allowance from you?
1: Yeah.
0: All right. Okay, there's a couple things that I do here that we can work on, but I still don't know the answer. Sometimes people call and I go, oh, it's your stupid car. Sell your stupid car. But it's not your stupid car. You about got this car paid off in a few months. It's your stupid credit cards, but they are that's where it's leaking.
1: Yeah.
0: They're the symptom. They're not the problem.
1: Mm-hmm.
0: Okay? If we quit paying them and you're still spending more than you make, you're still going to have a mess, right? So that's the issue. So I hear two things I want you to work on, and I don't know if this is going to solve it all, but it's going to get you on a path to help you solve it. Because you'll discover what I've been looking for with these questions and what George has been looking for with these questions. So we're going to send you the a one-year subscription to EveryDollar to tie into your bank. And there's two things I want you to do. For 35, 40 years I've been doing this, 100% of the time I put someone on a detailed written budget where they spend every dollar on paper, in this case in the app, before the month begins. When you allocate, every dollar has a name of this $6,400. That's what I'm starting to do in our discussion. You're going to feel like you got a raise. I hear that every single time because chaos always eats money. Disorganization always eats money because it takes you into drama mode, which is impulse mode with money.
1: Mm-hmm.
0: And that's where you're living. I can hear the stress in your voice. I feel bad for you. And the frustration in your voice because you can't get control of it. So for the first time in your life, you're going to tell your money what to do instead of wondering where it went. And once you come up with a plan, you don't deviate from the plan. It's your plan, so you get to tell it what it is. And it's going to be food, shelter, clothing, transportation, and utilities. And then we get to credit cards. And you're going to cut up all your credit cards is number two.
1: Okay.
2: And number three, he needs an actual job.
0: Yeah.
2: Why is a grown man making $10 an hour?
1: Well, I honestly, I can't tell you exactly how much he makes. He brings in $420 a week.
0: I know, it's $10 an hour.
1: Because they take $154 a week out of his.
2: No, he needs like a real job. This isn't about deductions. He needs to go make another $20,000, $30,000, $40,000 a year with a career. Now you have some margin to clean up this debt in under 2 years.
0: And the two of you got to start working together carrying this. You need to ask him to help you carry the emotional load of this. Tired of you being his mommy.

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6: It's 12:30. Good afternoon. I'm John Roller. Here's what we're following this hour. More house hunters signed on the dotted line last month than the month before. Here's ABC's Jim Ryan.
7: Existing home sales, including single-family, townhomes, condos, and co-ops, rose 1.5% in September compared to August, but sales were down 2.2% from a year ago. The National Association of Realtors blames the slowdown on a surge in borrowing costs, with a typical 30-year fixed mortgage sitting above 7%.
6: That's ABC's Jim Ryan.
8: So we are currently stranded in our campground.
6: Some 65 campers are stranded at the Cave Springs campground near Sedona this afternoon. Heavy overnight rains causing the banks of Oak Creek to rise, cutting off the campers from Highway 89A. Tanya Hooper is one of those campers, and she tells KTAR that everyone is safe, but food supplies are starting to run low.
9: We have lots of munchies, but no more dinners left. Medications are getting low, type of thing. Spirits are high, but people obviously getting a little frustrated.
6: Hooper says the raging waters and debris are blocking the bridge over Oak Creek. The Coconino County Sheriff's Department is monitoring the situation and say the rain is light and skies are beginning to clear. Well, it's been exactly 1 year since powerful microbursts ripped through 2 miles of Tempe. The storm caused more than 30,000 people to lose power and damaged close to 1,000 homes and businesses. No one, however, was hurt or killed. And let's get a check on your drive around town right now, live from the Valley Chevy Dealers Traffic Center. Well, another rain shower moved through the East Valley. The 202 Red Mountain Freeway has some standing water right near McKellips. We had an earlier crash off to the left. It is in the clearing stages. Also have a crash closer into town, 7th Street and Southern, and a crash in the North Valley at 36th Street and Bell Road. Valley weather for this afternoon, partly cloudy. Our rain chances are starting to diminish. It'll dry out. Our expected high today is 79 degrees. And right now it is 73 degrees in Mesa. I'm John Roller, KTAR News.
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0: 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Eric is in Phoenix. Hey, Eric, what's up?
2: Hey, how's it going?
0: Better than I deserve. What's up?
2: Just calling, asking how to reduce my credit card debt, consolidate my credit card debt, I guess is the proper way.
0: Okay, how much credit card debt do you have?
2: $27,000.
0: How many cards?
2: 5.
0: Okay. And what do you make a year?
2: $42,000.
0: Doing what?
2: I'm a special education teacher.
0: How old are you?
2: 37.
0: Okay. Are you married?
2: I am not.
0: Okay. What's your side hustle?
2: Uber. I do Uber on the side.
0: Okay. All right. Well, what you're looking for is a hack, thinking that the interest rate is what's keeping you in debt. And sadly, it's not. What you don't need to save $200 in interest. You need $27,000 and make this go away.
2: Yes, I do.
0: that's the answer. That's the hack, right? And so I'm going to immediately say, how can I cut lifestyle and how can I increase my income better than Uber? Special ed teacher, it occurs to me, you probably have some pretty serious mentoring or tutoring possibilities at $50 an hour.
2: Most likely, yes.
0: Instead of Uber. And you're going to make a lot more money and not wear out your car.
1: You could load up Saturdays and Sunday afternoons and make a killing, brother.
0: No, every afternoon after school.
1: Really helping out families.
0: And really be a huge help.
1: Yeah.
0: Because you...

0: you have the academic capacity and apparently the emotional capacity to work with people in very difficult situations. That is a gift.
1: Oh, thank you.
0: Yeah, it is.
1: Yeah,
0: I mean, you're a prize, and if a family is dealing with a special needs situation, and you can go in and tutor / mentor / give that family some rest, and it's a family of means, and they pay you $50 an hour, and you agree to help the young student so many hours a week, you could build a tremendous business. You might make more doing that than in your day job.
1: That would be pretty amazing.
0: Yeah. But you're going to have to go get that business. I mean,
2: right.
0: You're building a
2: yeah.
0: business here.
1: Right, for sure.
0: Yeah. Here's the thing. What's your smallest credit card debt?
1: $2,000.
0: Okay. So what I'm kind of thinking is between cutting some of your spending and getting on an every dollar budget and drastically income, you could pay that off in 1 month.
1: Oh, really?
0: Yeah. And then when you don't have that payment anymore, we roll that payment and any other money we can squeeze out of our new income and our old income and throw it at the next one. What's the next smallest one?
1: The next smallest one is like $4,000.
0: Okay. So let's pretend that between tightening down the budget, and I don't think you got tons of room in your budget, okay? But do you have other debt other than this credit card? Credit cards? Like a car?
1: I have a little bit of medical debt, a couple thousand.
0: Okay, what about car?
1: Car, no, I just own it.
0: Good.
1: Straight.
0: Student loan?
1: Nope.
0: Good. Okay, cool. All right, so what I want you to do is take all of your debts, the medical and the credit cards, and list them smallest to largest. And I want you to increase your income and decrease your outgo to the tune of at least $2,000 a month net between those two things. 2,000 divided okay. into 27 is 14 months. You're done.
1: 14 months. That would be amazing.
0: 27,000 divided by $2,000 a month. That's what I did.
2: And bro, you're going to collapse. You're going to be tired.
0: I want you to be tired. You have no life.
1: Right.
0: But you're getting your freedom. You're fighting for your freedom.
1: That's right. Yeah. I really need the freedom.
2: And listen, can I
1: feel like it's,
0: oh, it's killing
1: me.
2: Can I raise you one?
1: Yeah, it is killing me.
2: When I was a high school teacher, I was in a co-taught classroom, which means I had special learners in my class too. So I know exactly what you're working through, okay? And how tiring it is at the end of the day. And I ended up leaving my apartment because it was so expensive. And for 1 year, I went and rented a room in a buddy's parents' house because I was so sick of owing money. And so it depends on how much you can anger and rage and frustration and just you can get against this debt.
0: Get pissed off at the debt.
2: And then I coached in the evenings and on the weekends and in the morning, and I took on a third sport because it came with a stipend. But you just got to work and work and work. And 1 year of giving that all up to just get after this debt, dude, it was awesome. It was over.
0: And I've been doing this. I've been doing what I do on this microphone a long time. And here's what I know after talking to you for a few minutes. I think you're going to do it.
2: I think you're going to do it in 12, not 14.
0: I think you're the guy. I mean, because I can tell when people are like wishing but you're over this. You're sick and tired of being sick and tired. And that's when things change in people's lives.
2: That's right.
0: And I can hear it right down under your voice. It's down there.
2: I'm done with it. And I'm 37. I'm ready to be free. And don't consolidate this.
0: No, there's no hack.
2: Yeah.
0: The hack is get rid of it.
2: Put them in order, smallest to largest, and just pay off the smallest one and keep rolling it and rolling it and rolling it.
0: And make sure when you get off the phone, you get all those credit cards out and chop them up if you haven't. Have a ceremony this afternoon. A plastectomy.
2: A prelude to freedom. Let's call it that.
0: Yeah. A plastectomy. Plastic surgery today. Chop, chop, chop, chop, chop, chop, chop, chop. Right there. Just like that. It's going to be so much fun. Eric, I'm going to send you a copy of the book, The Total Money Makeover. At this stage, 15 million people have read it and followed those steps to do exactly what I just taught you to do. And we're also going to hook you up with Every Dollar, our budgeting app that will hold your hand and coach you through this process and show you how to get out of debt. And you're not just getting out of debt for freedom, you're getting out of debt so that you can become wealthy and outrageously generous, because that's who Eric is.

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0: Jill is in Denver. Hi, Jill. How are you?
1: Good. How are you?
0: Better than I deserve. What's up?
1: Thank you so much for taking my call. I'm really excited to hear your feedback and John's as well. So my husband and I were gifted 1/4 of the ownership of a 680-acre ranch in Colorado. And the other three people who are his parents, or like parties, who are his parents, his uncle and his little brother, would really like to sell it. And we would like to possibly keep it. But we do not have the ability to buy them out. How do we navigate the situation peacefully so that I don't know if they're never going to be hurt, but just there's peace in our family.
0: Okay, so the land is worth what? How much is it worth?
1: I am actually not sure, but it is on prime hunting land. I'm thinking over $1 million, but it's also part of a land trust for like and it, so it's got a cabin on it, but it's also has hunting. It's like prime hunting.
2: I can almost guarantee you it's worth way more than $1 million.
0: Well, if it's in a land trust, you're saying it can't be built on. It's in a wildlife trust.
1: Yes.
2: Okay.
0: It can't be developed.
2: Yeah. Conservation.
0: Yeah, conservation trust. Okay.
1: Yeah, it's a conservation trust.
0: So it's worth more than $1 million, but not much. Okay.
1: Yeah. And Grandpa is still alive. And he's
0: already deeded it to everybody.
1: Yes. And he did it that way, I think, to make it very difficult to sell. My husband is really fundamental, and so he wants to keep it. But there's a cabin and
0: you asked, memories, the question the you asked was, how do we navigate this and keep the peace?
1: Yeah. Okay.
0: Well, to start with, the first thing you do is you and your husband write a letter to his grandfather of gratitude for a 1/4 ownership and a beautiful piece of ground. Okay. And then the second thing is that you respect other people's right to sell what they own. It's not yours.
1: Okay. Right.
0: Let's pretend it was the next door neighbor that put up a piece of ground for sale. You have no entitlement to that whatsoever. It's not yours.
2: You can be sad that someone's going to build on it, but
0: you could be sad the next door neighbor's selling it, but they don't have to sell it to you, and they don't have to not sell it because you want it. So is there any problem with parceling this out and you guys take 150 acres or 175 acres?
1: Truthfully, I am not sure. We keep having the idea, and it just goes like around and around of like, well, we could sell it and use the money for vacations. So I don't know. That's a great question, though, that I can ask.
0: If your husband wants to keep 100, keep his fourth, parcel it out into fourths and deed that to your husband and let them sell off their other portion.
1: Okay.
0: Because you don't have the money to buy it, right?
1: Definitely not.
0: Okay.
2: And unless I'm wrong here, Dave, the other three can't sell without your husband's signature.
0: So, yeah, well, they can go to court, though, and they have three quarters. I assume this is equal shares, right? So you have 25% of the vote.
2: Okay.
0: The 75% can outvote you, and if you don't go along with it, they'll go to court, and judge will make you sign it. Yeah. Hmm. Yeah, because you're in a partnership, and you're in a minority interest in a partnership. So, and I'm sure there is no partnership documents. Grandpa wasn't that bright.
1: I don't know. He might. He's been fairly successful business wise, and
0: Were you guys? When did you learn about this?
1: So I'm only 26, and my husband is 27, and we learned about it, I think, when he was probably 21, like in college. Just
0: but it wasn't.
1: Very,
0: when was it deeded?
1: I'm unsure.
0: Do you know what it was deeded to? Was it deeded to an LLC, a corporation, a partnership name, or to four individuals?
1: I think probably four individuals is my guess.
0: Okay. Well, that by definition, your grandfather, like, his grandfather, is not sophisticated then.
1: Okay.
0: Okay, so we can table that idea because that's a mess. And unless those four individuals have written documentation on how the how this partnership is governed, according to voting and so forth, and I'm guessing that piece of that partnership documentation is not in place because it doesn't sound like we're dealing with that. So anyway, the first thing is gratitude. The second thing is don't have entitlement.
1: Okay.
0: And then you can't be mad at the other parties for doing what they want to do with their stuff.
1: Yeah.
0: When you have gratitude and no entitlement.
1: Yeah.
0: It's sad. It's not what you would like to have happen, but you didn't, you just hit the DNA lottery is the only reason you got the 175 acres. You didn't do anything to earn it.
1: That's true. I appreciate that.
0: Yeah, I mean, what that does when I put that in my heart, if I'm you, is it gives me a lot of peace towards the other people. The reason you get mad at the other people is if you feel entitled.
1: I think there's not like an anger. I like the idea of if they could sell it and we could keep it. But I think my husband and I are willing to part if it was the point where everybody else outvoted us and we didn't want to be the one again.
0: You're not holding them up if they sell 400 acres and you keep 170. You're okay. You're one fourth number of acres, and then they sell the other part. You just have a different neighbor than you had.
1: Okay.
0: And you got 150 acres to hunt on. That's a lot. Or sell the whole thing, take some money, go do with it what you want to do with it. But either one's okay with me. But you ask a really good question.
2: It's a great question.
0: When you started this, and it was, how can we do this? How can we navigate this and not cause problems? Okay. And so the not cause problems thing is, we respect your right to sell. We don't want to sell. So let's talk about parceling it off and how we can design the property line in such a way that you end up with some property you can actually sell. I don't want to take all the road frontage or something. We'll take our little share of the road frontage, and we'll take, let a surveyor go out there and divide 680 by four, and we can lay this out and we'll keep our acreage, and you guys sell the rest of it. And we understand. We wish it would stay in the family. We kind of romantic about it. But.
2: And they'll probably say, by parceling it out, we're all going to make less money because we're going to have less of a bigger chunk of land to sell. And you can say, yeah. And so I think the question underneath it is, how do we do this and not have hard feelings? I don't know that you can do this because y'all want different things. And hard feelings are okay, but let's keep them in their proper place. And like you said, let's treat each other with respect and kindness. They need to respect the fact that y'all don't want to sell, and you respect the fact that they do want to sell. And we'll go from there.
0: If they feel grateful and not entitled, then they shouldn't have an issue with parceling it off.
2: Sure.
0: And if you feel grateful and not entitled, then you shouldn't have an issue with them selling their portion.
2: You got 175 free acres of prime hunting land. That's I would take that today. Yeah. Right? I would take it today.
0: You don't want it? Sign me up.
2: That's right. That's right.
0: I'll go through the hassle of parceling it out. I promise you. Yeah. So, and I think also it's probably a good idea to put a valuation on this that's accurate.
2: Yeah, get real numbers.
0: Have some, instead of this vague thing of, because what we do know from this conversation is 680 acres is not making it one more generation.
2: Mm.
0: Your kids, your brother-in-law's kids are not going to end up with 680 acres because somebody in this bunch is going to break this up.
2: Yeah.
0: So we're pretty sure this is not going to hang on. Since you don't have the money to buy them out, and you don't, then there you are.
2: But you stuck your finger in the air and you came up with $1 million. Maybe it's only worth 600,000. Maybe it's worth 5 million. Who knows?
0: Yeah.
2: Get some real numbers so y'all all know what you're dealing with here.
0: Yeah. And it's really interesting to sit down, look at a piece of ground and start parceling it out. It's kind of interesting.

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3: It's 1 o'clock. I'm Kellen Shover. AZ Attorney General Chris Mays is suing the city of Tolleson over a policy requiring newly hired firefighters to repay the city if they leave the force early. The lawsuit filed in Maricopa County Superior Court today alleges Tolleson requires new firefighters to sign an agreement requiring those who leave within 3 years of being hired to pay $15,000 back. And this is a is a contingent of employment as well. KTAR has reached out to the city of Tolleson for comment. And more missiles were intercepted around Saudi Arabia today as the Iranian-backed Houthis continue to hit Saudi energy infrastructure. The U.S. could get involved with assisting Saudi Arabia militarily. Former U.S. ambassador to Saudi Arabia Michael Ratney tells ABC News the Houthis are extending Iran's war strategy.
4: The Houthis are sort of learning from the Iranians. They see the ease with which the Iranians can extract leverage by closing the Strait of Hormuz, by attacking energy infrastructure. And in a way, they're mimicking that. They're closing the Bab el-Mandeb, that opening to the Red Sea through which a lot of Saudi oil exports go, closing at least for Saudis, and attacking Saudi infrastructure and Saudi civilian targets just as the Iranians had done.
3: And taking a look at Wall Street as markets close for the day, seeing red on the markets, the Dow Jones is down 180 points, the NASDAQ is down 42 points, and the S&P 500 is down 2 points. For more money news, visit the Business Center at KTAR.com. 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Downtown Phoenix, we got a crash on the I-10 westbound at 7th Street, so do be mindful there and account for extra time as you head downtown and approach the Deck Park Tunnel. 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Keyword, Red Mountain. KTAR weather for the Valley today, high of 79 and a low of 67 and an overcast day so far. 72 degrees right now in Glendale. I'm Kellen Shover on Arizona's news station, KTAR News.
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0: 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I'm Dave Ramsey, your host. 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And that comes from the marriage and money event that he and Rachel have done. So you don't want to miss out on any of this. Jay is in Canada. Hi, Jay. How are you?
16: I'm fine, thank you. How are you?
0: Better than I deserve. What's up?
16: I appreciate you taking my call and looking forward to hearing your perspective. I own a construction company and a development company here in our province that I essentially started from nothing in 2021. We generated about $128,000 in revenue for the first year, and now we're forecasting about $30 million in our fiscal year. We've achieved this through disciplined cash management, carefully structured contracts, being very deliberate, not overextending, et cetera, and just managing our money almost weekly. And today we have good cash reserves. Our vendors are paid up to current at the end of every month. And our goal is to eventually have enough cash reserves to cover any outstanding debts on our books.
0: Well done.
16: But thank you. With that, we believe we've actually accomplished a lot of it with very little debt and just utilized our other companies to use essentially self-fund. But
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3: This just into the KTAR News Center. The Vatican says Pope Leo XIV has lung cancer and that the lower lobe of his right lung was removed. 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Again, the Vatican says Pope Leo XIV has lung cancer and part of his right lung was removed. 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
0: Because you're way smarter than they are. You have organically grown a company from $128,000 to $30 million in 5 years. That's called stud.
1: And you owe nobody anything, brother.
0: You don't need any advisor. You need a t-shirt that says defiant, not compliant.
16: Well, yeah.
0: You're a stud, man. Any advisor that's telling you to go into debt to grow a company when you've organically grown it with organic cash that fast, this is a moron. 80% of the small businesses in America fail. Number one cause of failure is cash flow shortage. Definition of cash flow shortage is caused by two things. One is they screw up their tax planning and get behind with a stupid government. And two is they go into debt. And as soon as there's a pinch, as soon as there's a slowdown in their space, they get run out of business because they owe the bank, because the bank owns their butt. And I'm not selling my butt to the bank. No, man, you've won. End of story. Touchdown. I'll tell you, Ramsey started on a card table in my living room 38 years ago. We've never borrowed a dime, and we'll do $300 million in revenue this year. 100% of it is like you've done it. Tough contract management, cash management, retained earnings, and organically poured our profits back into growth.
16: Yep.
0: And we don't buy it if we can't pay for it. And you know who goes broke faster? There's two areas of business that are the fastest going broke. The highest probability of failure. A stupid restaurant and people in the construction and real estate development business.
16: Yeah.
0: They die like flies as soon as the economy shifts. You've seen it because you were in the business as an employee before you started this, weren't you?
16: Yep, for about 25 years.
0: You had to have some experience to be able to do this as fast as you did it. You didn't just make this all up in the last 4 years. So that's how I know that. So you've seen it. These guys, they over leverage, betting on the lots are going to sell. We're going to develop this. We're going to plat it out. It's going to sell out. And then the economy slows down for whatever reason. Somebody says something like COVID, and everybody freezes and runs and hides in their basement. And the whole stinking thing shuts down, and you're bankrupt if you owe a bank.
16: I would agree.
0: But you're not bankrupt. And guess what else? No. You'll be buying out your competitors at pennies on the dollar when they all hit the wall.
16: Yeah. Is there a point where maintaining a level of financial independence becomes too conservative and it slows down your growth?
0: It does slow down your growth, but it increases your sustainability. It's a trade-off.
16: Okay.
0: Debt equals risk.
16: Okay.
0: And debt speeds up your growth, but increases your risk more than it speeds up your growth.
16: Okay.
1: And let me challenge you on the word growth.
0: Dude,
1: like for what?
0: I mean, what? I mean, what kind of hockey stick do you want? Look at your growth.
16: Well, I think what happens is as larger projects, so we've been blessed with great projects and great clients, and so we focus on the clients.
0: Yeah.
16: But as a larger project comes, like we had one that came and it really changed the trajectory of our company, and we structure our contracts accordingly.
0: Exactly.
16: And now we're being asked about the next step, so it's another structure to ensure there's cash flow because we don't ever want to not pay people.
0: Yes.
16: And so
0: you're doing it perfectly. And sometimes you walk away from a deal. All right.
16: Yes.
0: Because of that. So we had a large household name retailer come to us about 15 years ago and say, we want a custom made for our brand, white label brand with Ramsey on it, package of your goodies. I'll just call it that. Okay. And we said, yeah. And it was a $10 million order in the days that we were about a $30 or $40 million business. So it was a game changer. It was a major deal, right? And we're all excited and dancing in the streets and popping champagne corks and everything else. And then they sent in the contracts, and the contracts said they had full returns. So translation, we do $10 million worth of product, send it, put it on their shelves with their $8 an hour shelf organizing guy, and he puts it in the back of the shelf. It's to the front of the shelf. Nobody buys it, and they send it all back to us and want all of their money refunded.
16: Mm.
0: And guess what that stuff's worth because I got their name on it? Nothing.
16: Yeah.
0: It goes into a dumpster. And so I'm like, guys, we can't do this. And we walked away from the deal because the terms of the deal made it suicidal.
16: Gotcha.
0: And, you know, but that didn't have anything to do with borrowing money, but that's you negotiating that bid or walking away from it because all business is not good business. Please, man, please, please. You are doing so good. Trust you. You're the smartest guy in this whole conversation, not any of the people you're talking to, and certainly not some stupid butt banker. Wow. You are incredible. Keep it up. Hey, guys, we are doing Entree Leadership Master Series, teaching you how to grow a business from my card table to a $300 million company, November 8th through the 13th. If you want to come learn stuff like we just talked about, yeah, click the link in the description or go to the Entree Leadership Podcast or just go to RamseySolutions.com and figure it out.

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0: We're going cruising. Yeah, baby. You going to go with us? Come on, man. Listen, if you're baby step four or beyond, which means you're out of debt, everything but the house, and have your emergency fund, that's when we tell people, baby steps four, five, six, and seven. Seven is your 100% debt-free. That it's time to go on vacation, buy an upgrade car, as long as you're paying cash for it, and hitting your other goals, that we go from intense to intentionality. So if you're baby step four and beyond, we want you to join us for the Live Like No One Else cruise, because we teach people to live like no one else so that later they can live and give like no one else. I'll be there along with my wife and Rachel Cruz and Dr. John Deloney and George Camel and Jade Warshaw, and Natalie Grant will be our special musical guest, Grammy Award-winning Christian artist, absolutely incredible lady. We have incredible events on the ship the entire time. Each of us will be speaking and teaching, and instead of having shows every night, you got us. Okay, that's what's going on. And that will be like doing Smart Money Happy Hour, and Rachel and John are going to do a money and marriage thing, and we're going to do an entree leadership thing, and then I'm going to be talking about legacy and what happens with wealth and your kids, and we're going to work you through all that stuff. So those of you that are hitting some other, you're hitting some other gears here, we're going to give you a place to celebrate that, have a milestone, and continue learning on the next part of your journey. So Western Caribbean on the Holland America, which is not the Walmart of the seas. This is the good stuff. I don't go on the cheap cruises, okay? I'm a snob. So we're going to Grand Cayman, Cozumel, Half Moon Cay, Jamaica. Sweet! And this ship is incredible. And we'll do the world's largest debt-free scream while you're on there, too. It's pretty cool. And very neat. And just incredible. We're going to, each of us will be doing stuff, pop-up stuff all throughout the week. We're going to be on the ship with you the whole time. And we're not jumping in, jumping out. We're going to be there. And we want to walk with you and have you enjoy this. So your baby step four beyond March 14th through the 21st. There is a few cabins left. We can still get you on. The last cruise we did was a complete sellout. This one we expect to be as well. We've got from now until March to make that happen. But I don't think it's going to be anywhere near that long. So if you want a cabin, you should put down a deposit now. Check it out right now. March 14 through 21, next fall, next spring, we want you to go with us on the Holland America. It's absolutely incredible. The Live Like No One Else cruise. Check it out at RamseySolutions.com or click the notes and click the link in the show notes. Princess is in Fort Campbell. Hi, Princess. How are you?
1: Hi, Dave. Hi, John. Okay. My question is that my husband is getting out of the military. We just started working the baby steps back in October. So it's been about a year now. And we have $21,839 on a car loan. That's the rest of our debt. But we stopped paying off our debt because since he's transitioning out and he's not retiring, he's just separating from the military, we started saving an emergency fund so that way, like, if it's hard to get a job or
0: when does he leave the military?
1: So March 2027.
0: Okay, and what does he make now?
1: $1,900 the first and the 15th.
0: Okay, $4,000 a month. So he's making us like $60,000 a year. Okay, so what's he going to do with his life now that he's not in the military starting in March?
1: So he's doing an internship right now for welding. So he'll be going into an apprenticeship for welding.
0: And what will that pay?
1: We're not sure. We don't really know.
0: Then why are you doing it?
1: Well, he wants to get out.
0: Well, that's asinine. I'm going to take a job and I don't know what it pays? Of course you know what it pays, or you wouldn't be doing it.
1: Okay.
0: Right? I want to know what it pays. By the way, welders can make $100,000 a year in the right situation. Mm-hmm. But they can also make nothing because they didn't have a plan. So I want you, I mean, he's doing an apprenticeship from now until March. He ought to be ready to go to work in March. And what's he going to get paid, and who's he going to go to work for? I'm sorry?
1: Right now, he's just learning about, like, doing an internship, learning about welding while he's still in the military.
0: I know.
1: But when he gets out, they're going to put him with the union.
0: Why?
1: I guess that's how it works.
0: No.
1: We're not sure.
0: No, there's welders that are non-union, and there's welders that are union. Okay, so here, this is the core problem. This is what I was driving at. This is why I was asking all these questions. The way you're describing, he's going to come out of the military and make absolute, and you're planning for him to make absolutely no money. Bad plan. Okay. I want him to get a raise the first day he's not in the military anymore. That's a better plan.
1: Mm-hmm.
0: He needs to do something different, either non-union or non-welding. I don't care. But he needs to go do something with his life that gives him instant money the day he leaves the military. You have freaking 7 months to plan this. But it's going to happen to you if you don't happen to it. So y'all need to get like proactive on this. And then the car is not a concern. See, you're planning to fail. I've got to pile up savings, and do I sell my car to get ready to be homeless? You know, do you work?
1: No, I'm staying at home with the children.
0: How many children?
1: I have 3 children, a 6, 4, and 18-month-old.
0: Wow, you got your hands full. Okay, so we need to have a talk tonight, you and him, that says we need a better plan. A plan where we know how much money we're going to make, and a plan on exactly how we're going to get there and how fast we're going to get there. And if he's going to make a little bit less at an apprenticeship for 3 months after the military, but then he's going to make a lot more after that, fine.
1: Mm-hmm.
0: But if he's going to be in a 3-year apprenticeship at $30,000 a year, screw that. Go do something else.
1: Okay.
0: Okay. So figure this out. But if it's a step back for 3 months and then you start making $100,000 after that, okay, that's fine. Let's sell the car and pile up some cash. I'm with you then, right? But we got to know where we're going with this. We can't just let this all just randomly occur, because, you know, you got to tell your life what to do or your life's going to be screwed. It will run over you.
2: And there is a lot of talk, and we talk about it here, a lot of talk with the trades and the amount of money you can make in the trades and the amount of life you can provide for your family in the trades. But I also have people in my world that are certified tradesmen of various sorts that have run aground, because that's not a magic ticket any more than a 4-year degree is a magic ticket.
0: No.
2: You still got to go out there and work real hard, have a plan, know who's going to pay you, have jobs, have some business sense. All that stuff still applies.
0: Okay, so here's the thing. The military is taking care of you, and you hadn't had to think about it.
2: Right.
0: Now you think the union's going to take care of you, and you don't have to think about it. This is a good way to be broke the rest of your life. You have to think about it.
2: Right.
0: And the union is not going to take care of you. And the welding trade is not going to take care of you. It's your job to take care of you. Union might be a way that you take care of you. That's fine. I'm not mad at union. But don't rely on if you got a corporate job, corporate's not going to take care of you. Corporate will piss on you. So at first crack, they're going to get you. So don't, you know, you got to count on your plan and the way you're going to do this. And this is the way I'm going to be a welder, because this is the way that welders make the most money the soonest.
2: And here's a dollar amount I want to make. I'm going to reverse engineer that with my welding. How can I go make that dollar amount?
0: Exactly.
2: And then I'm going to go scratch and claw to get that. Like, I'm going to have a goal already.
0: So I make 60 a year. I need to make 60 a year starting in March.
2: That's right.
0: That's my start. I'm going to start with that assumption.
2: So what jobs do I have to make 4,000 plus benefits if I'm on my own?
0: But you're going to be sitting around scratching your armpit a year from now wondering what happened, and you're on welfare.
2: Right.
0: If you don't lay this out and let no one is, there's no cavalry coming. I appreciate his service to our country. Thank you for that. Thank you for the sacrifice you've made as a wife and a mother for your husband being in the military. Thank you for that. And I want your return to be that you go out there and have a great life after the military.

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2: It's 1:30. I'm Kellen Shover. The Vatican says Pope Leo XIV has lung cancer and that the lower lobe of his right lung has been removed. This comes after 71-year-old Pope Leo XIV had surgery earlier today, which the Vatican says was completed successfully, on schedule, and as planned. He was in the operating room for nearly 3 hours, with the surgery taking 90 minutes, and oncologists say his prognosis is excellent since the nodule in his lung was removed early. And new this afternoon, the man convicted of orchestrating the murder of rap icon Tupac Shakur gets 40 years to life in prison. Dwayne David was convicted of first-degree murder with use of a deadly weapon back in August, and he's the only one who has ever been charged in the death of Tupac. And it's been exactly 1 year since a powerful microburst ripped through 2 miles of Tempe. The storm caused more than 30,000 people to lose power and damaged close to 1,000 homes and businesses. No one, however, was hurt or killed. And now for a check on traffic from the Valley Chevy Dealers Traffic Center. Phoenix, we've got a crash on 35th Avenue and Fillmore Street. And Peoria, we've got a crash in the intersection of 75th Avenue and Bell Road. KTAR weather for the valley. We've got an overcast day. Maybe you might be seeing some blue skies, but for the most part, those clouds are here to stick around. High temperature of 79 degrees and a low temperature of 67 degrees today. Tomorrow, so those clouds should clear away. High of 78, though, so those cool temps will stick around, and a low of 58 tomorrow. And it should get warmer as we head into the weekend with a high of 86 on Thursday. And Friday. Right now in Tempe, it's 73 degrees. I'm Kellen Shover on Arizona's news station, KTAR News.
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0: debt-free scream. So how much have you two paid off?
1: $497,002.69.
0: And how long did this take?
1: 6 years and 3 months. But it's really been a 25-year journey.
0: Sure.
2: Yo, that's $500,000. Congratulations, man.
0: And your range of income during the 6 years?
1: I'm so nervous. It's gone out of my head. I don't know. I don't know. We probably started at 60, and I don't know. We're probably at 120 now. Sorry, Dave.
0: That's okay. What do y'all do for a living?
1: We have our own business. I'm
3: mobile home parks.
0: Oh, good.
1: Yeah,
0: that's a good business. Okay, good for y'all. Well done. So, what was the $497,000 in debt on?
1: Well, it was all business, but it just because when I hit bottom 6 years ago, it was in business. I'm a pretty much an equal opportunity debtor, and never saw a loan or an interest rate I didn't like. So it went the gamut. It was on cars, credit cards.
3: We had he had 26 credit cards. I want you to know that 26 credit cards, and had mortgaged the house twice.
0: Wow!
2: All okay. To keep this business afloat.
3: Yeah.
1: Right.
0: A player.
1: Yeah.
0: So, player, what happened? What woke you up 6 years ago? Something happened.
1: See, I first want to say, John, I grew up down the street from you on Interstate 10.
2: No way.
1: On the Pecos River, a little town called Ozona, Texas.
2: Very cool. Yeah.
1: And Dave, you've been working with me for 25 years. And
0: first 19, I didn't do too good. What happened? What happened 6 years ago?
2: That's one hard head versus a hard head, man.
1: I can't believe I'm here. I never thought I'd get here in all that time. And anyway,
3: six years ago, COVID happened, and so all the people who were in our four mobile home parks, he thought wouldn't be able to pay the lot rents and the mobile home rents, and therefore we wouldn't get paid, and then we wouldn't be able in turn to pay the mortgages on the four mobile home parks. And that's when he told me that we were in debt for that much.
1: Mm. We'd set up our marriage right out of, we met in Bible college, right after Bible college, and I would make money and pay the bills, and she would have children and raise them. And boy, did she raise some good kids. But we didn't know. I had some kind of compulsive streak. And it took coming to a serious bottom before I actually.
0: Okay, so you got COVID scared the crud out of you. And that was your wake-up call. And then what happened?
1: Well,
0: you said, this guy I'm listening to all this time, I'm actually going to do the stuff now. Is that it?
1: I was right about over-debting. And we'd been broke two, three times before, and here we are going broke again, and we lost half the business. And by the grace of God, we kept half of it. And I had to deal with the compulsion. I got lucky. A guy told me about a 12-step program I could get in, and that took care of that compulsion, and all your stuff worked great. And even though our first that first year our top line was cut in half, the bottom line doubled from the year before, and every year since then
3: there were a lot of miracles.
1: And we scrapped the business model of I make the money and pay the bills and you raise the kids, and we got her involved, and we started having a weekly spending plan meeting. And we went to our daughter-in-law. All our kids took financial peace, and it worked for them. It just wouldn't work for me. And they showed me how they used every dollar. And the first 3 months that we worked together failed. All three, we couldn't make it work, but we were failing together. And then that fourth month, it worked, and we've done 77 months now with a weekly spending plan meeting and using that every day. We look like a couple of teenagers on a date. We're looking at our phones, going through each line item, just talking about each line item on our spending plan. And
0: there's a picture of you on a cruise.
3: Mm-hmm.
1: That was her. That was my thank you to her for
0: when you got out of debt. That was the payoff.
3: Yeah. Yes,

0: our anniversary on August 11th.
1: I love it. Good for you.
0: 47th wedding anniversary. We hit the last payment button on that day.
1: Hit the reservation button next on the ship.
2: Oh, no. I made that ahead of time.
1: Oh, you were on the ship when you paid it off.
2: Mm-hmm.
1: I like that.
2: Yeah.
1: That's cool.
2: I have a video of her making the last payment because she didn't do any of the debting. It was all me. And so she hit that last button on that first day with the Golden Gate Bridge behind us and turned around. She makes the payment.
1: Yeah, that's iconic. That's epic right there.
0: Mm-hmm.
1: How does it feel when you're sitting there on that cruise ship hitting that button, and for the first time in your adult life, you're free?
0: I felt like a teenager.
2: And I didn't feel nothing. And I was happy she felt something. I said, I'll probably feel it next month when there's no payment to make. And the next month came, which was September, no payment, didn't feel it. But at the end of the month, a week or so ago, reconciling the books and checking the P&L, I came down and here's this number on the line item. And then there's a zero. And I went, dang it, I didn't code something right. So I went back through all the month. Where's my coding error? Because there shouldn't be a zero. All these months have something. And I couldn't find it. And I went back to that zero and I backed up on the line item was called interest expense.
1: Huh.
2: And it was truly a zero. And I had like a spiritual event because I had looked for the mistake and there was no mistake.
1: Huh. You were free.
2: And my cruise was making a pilgrimage to Franklin so that I could come here. And I thought it was going to be some of the personalities. When I saw you, I said, I'm not going to be able to talk today. Because you're one of the five or six guys in my life that just...
0: And look who's doing all the talking.
2: And you never gave up on me. Nobody, but I know you, and you never gave up on me. And,
1: mm-hmm. I'm so proud of you.
3: I'm looking at a woman next to you that never gave up on you either.
1: Yeah, amen.
2: She would stop me in my
1: 47
2: pacing.
1: Freaking years, mm-hmm. Yeah.
2: In my pacing around in my bottom when I couldn't eat, couldn't sleep for the nightmares, and she'd stop me while I'm pacing, and she'd say, open your mouth. And she'd spray medicine in my mouth because she went to the doctor because I couldn't tell her what I'd done. I was all pushing those secrets down inside. And
3: what's your marriage like now?
0: We've always had a good marriage, yeah.
2: But I will say there's no true intimacy in a marriage until there's first financial intimacy. It's been remarkable.
0: Well, you see, he got his degree in accounting from Texas Christian University. Mm-hmm. And so I thought, well, he knows his way around money. Yeah. So I don't have to worry about that because I just raised children, right? Yeah. And can I shout out to, hey, Lydia, hey, Jorma, hey, Stuart.
1: Yeah.
3: Very cool.
1: The Financial Peace University graduates, I like it. Way to go, guys.
3: I have a lot of respect for a man that looks himself in the mirror and says, I need to go get help. And he goes and gets the help he needs so he can be the husband and the father and the businessman that he needs to be. I'm proud of you, brother.
1: Amen.
3: That's awesome.
1: Me too. I'm very proud of both of you. Very well done. And I just love the story. It's just so redeeming that you hit the submit button on the cruise for the 47th anniversary cruise. That's perfect. That's perfect.
3: So, let's shout them out. Let's shout them out.
1: All right. Here we go. You got to love it. Monty and Carr, $497,000 paid off in 6 years, making 60 to 120. Count it down. Let's hear a debt-free scream.
0: 3, 2, 1. We're debt-free!
1: Yeah! And they're sitting on the back deck of that ship yelling that. People thought they were weird. We think they're great.

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0: Our scripture of the day, Colossians 3:2, set your minds on things above, not on earthly things. Joe Vitale said, a goal should scare you a little and excite you a lot. Louisa is in Atlanta. Hi, Louisa. How are you?
1: Hi, yes. Good afternoon. Thank you for taking my call.
0: Sure. What's up?
1: So I have about $103,000 worth of debt because I agreed to co-sign, or not co-sign, but rather finance things for my boyfriend.
0: Uh-oh.
1: Of 3 years.
0: Oh, gross.
1: I grew up with your principles, ironically enough. I worked my way through college, never had any debt of my own, not a car, nothing. And I got pregnant, so we decided to stay together for our baby. He convinced me to open a business for him, so I also opened a credit card for the business, his ask. And that's a $22,000 balance. I also financed his truck, $60,000 balance.
0: Did you say he left?
1: No, he did not.
0: Are we still there?
1: Together. He does not know I'm calling you.
2: Are you married? Are you still boyfriend?
1: No.
2: Okay.
1: We were never married.
0: And how old is your child?
1: My son is 2.
0: And what do you make a year?
1: I bring home about $5,100 a month.
2: How much does his business make?
1: So he's owed a lot in invoices right now, about $60K, but he hasn't received any payment in about 2 months.
0: What does he do?
1: It's a construction company.
2: Okay. How certain are you of these invoices versus him saying, no, they're supposed to be paying me?
1: I have asked for proof of the emails and the communication that he's kept with the GCs that are owing him.
2: Has he shown them to you?
1: Yes.
2: Okay.
1: The truck is $60,000 owed on it, but it's upside down because of the miles, about $10,000. And the financial entity that I financed it through does not do personal loans. I'm backed into a wall here. I want to get rid of all of this debt. He did receive a job offer to start as a project manager, and that starts in November, the first week of November.
0: Good.
1: So
0: what's he going to be making?
1: $90,000.
0: Okay. And he makes $90,000, and you make?
1: I make $85,000.
0: $85,000. Okay. So, mm-hmm. so you make $175,000 starting in November, and you owe $60,000 on a truck and $25,000 on a credit card. Okay. What would I do if I were in your shoes? Number one, the two of you need to get aligned on the fact that we're going to clean this mess up and we're never doing it again, and that this was a dumb idea.
1: Mm-hmm.
0: If you cannot get aligned on that, then you need to see a counselor, a therapist. Okay. Because you need to get married.
2: Or you need to
0: break up. One of the two.
1: My fear is that if I leave, he's going to default on all of these payments and leave me with everything because he's legally not liable for any of it.
0: Yeah, but you make $85,000 and you can sell the truck, and then you will only owe a few thousand dollars, and you can work your way through this.
2: I don't want you staying with somebody who's unsafe that you feel coerces you into things you don't want to do. Because the safety there will just continue to
0: erode.
2: Yeah, it'll go away.
0: Yeah, you started taking your power back when you started demanding he get a job and I want to see the invoices. And he started listening, which was the good news. Okay?
1: Yeah.
0: So the coercion changed directions. You started coercing him, which is good for his own good. And so if he's going to stand up, be a man, take a job, and clean the mess up, and he's husband material, if he's not, then it's time for him to move on and you clean up this mess and go, I just did a really stupid thing.
1: If I were to leave, I would need the truck and the personal credit card at least paid off so that I can afford to live by myself with my child.
0: Yeah. Well, here's an idea. Before you live in a toxic situation, just let them both go into default and live on your money and pay your bills. And when they come calling, then you can work out a deal with them. Both of them. Let them repo the truck.
2: I'm way more worried about your safety, ma'am, than I am about this stupid truck.
0: Yeah. You've got this perception that this is golden handcuffs or some kind of toxic handcuffs, and it's not. Just stop paying it. If he leaves, just stop paying it. Tell him where the truck is. Give him his address. Tell him go pick it up as soon as possible. Please repo it now. And guess what? I bet you he'll find some money. All of a sudden,
2: or they'll sue you for the difference, and you'll owe them $20,000 or whatever. And yeah. You can say, "I don't have that money. I'm a single mom. I will pay you when I can, or we'll come up with a payment arrangement."
0: Yeah, just don't pay.
1: Should I borrow from my 401k those $10,000 to just get rid of it?
0: Are you not listening?
2: No. I know you're scared. I can hear it. Are you safe, hon?
1: Yeah, I'm in my car.
2: No. I know, but when you go home to your house tonight with this boyfriend, are you safe?
1: I don't
0: think I believe you anymore. I think you need to move out tonight.
2: Yeah. Go find
0: your family in the area.
1: No, my family. My mom lives in Florida. The rest of my family lives in South America.
0: Okay. I think you need to go get a place to stay, a women's shelter or something, and get your child and get out of there. I don't think you're safe, and I think you know it. And you're putting up with a bunch of BS off this guy because of a truck payment. Nah, forget it. Just let him have the truck.
2: You're worth way more than this.
0: You're worth way more than this whole situation. It's just a little bit of credit. So what? You're acting like this stuff has more power than it does, and it only has the power if you give it power. If you're not safe, you need to be gone when he gets home tonight. You hear me? Hello?
1: Hello, yeah. I said okay.
2: Okay. Online and put a freeze on all of your credit so he can't take out any more loans against you.
1: Okay.
0: And then just go, hey, dude, you know, you need to pay this bill because, by the way, I'm going to sue you for child support.
2: Well, he needs to pay that anyway.
0: I know. I'm going to make sure he does.
1: I was hoping to have a relationship with him as co-parents. Because we're always going to be in our child's life. And
0: no, not necessarily.
2: Not necessarily. Not if he's not
0: if he's an abuser, he's not going to be in anybody's life.
2: That's right.
0: Go to jail. Do not pass go.
2: We're going to solve all those problems after we solve the chief issue in your situation right now, which is safety. Okay.
0: Yeah. You're talking to two guys. You don't co-parent with a gorilla.
2: Yeah.
0: You co-parent with someone who's functional, and so. This is simple, and we don't worry about their income or whatever. So if you're not safe, you need to get out of there. And I can't tell if you're just emotional and you're scared of this debt or if you're truly not safe. I can't tell with the tears where they're coming from. But if you're not safe, you need to be gone when he gets home tonight. Screw the debt. Screw him. He's not a father. He's an abuser. If you're not safe, that's what it is. Time to walk, little sister.
2: Yeah.
0: Now, if you're safe and you're just scared of the debt and you feel ashamed because you got manipulated, then you push through this and you go see a therapist. But I think you said you're seeing someone. Why don't you call your therapist when you get off the phone and tell them what we just told you?
2: Yeah, ASAP.
0: And if your therapist has any kind of backbone, they're going to get you out of there this afternoon if they think there's abuse going on. So get on the phone with your therapist. Make that promise to Christian. I'm going to put you on hold. We're going to make sure we get some people come around you and make sure you're okay, kid. Good gracious.
2: Dave, I don't like that at all.
0: I feel pretty helpless right this second. I don't like that feeling.
2: Either.
0: Especially when I want to find a construction boy and pound him. But anyway.
2: Yeah,
0: it doesn't help me at all.
2: And people call the show with regularity with debt issues or relationship challenges. Listen. The only thing that matters in these situations, first and foremost, are you safe?
0: Yeah.
2: And I know leaving
0: you can't with a start from anywhere else.
2: That's right. Leaving with a child is a big responsibility. It comes with a lot of burden. It comes with a lot of disruption. I get that. And your safety is worth every single bit of that disruption.
0: That puts this hour of the Ramsey Show in the books. We'll be back with you before you know it. In the meantime, remember, there's ultimately only one way to financial peace, and that's to walk daily with the Prince of Peace, Christ Jesus. If you want to win with money in 2026, you can't keep living normal. Normal's broke. 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
4: Good afternoon. It is 2 o'clock. I'm Becky Lynn.
5: So we are currently stranded in our campground due to the flash flooding.
4: That is camper Tanya Hooper, who's currently stranded along with some other campers at the Cave Springs Campground just north of Sedona. The banks of Oak Creek are overflowing thanks to heavy overnight rains. Hooper says they got up this morning to Oak Creek roaring.
6: We got a lot of rain again last night. And so when we came down this morning, it was back up again.
4: Hooper says rising water and debris are cutting off 89A. KTAR confirmed with the Coconino County Sheriff's Office that 65 campers are stranded. No rescue operations are scheduled right now, and all the campers are reported safe. Today is the one-year anniversary of a powerful microburst in Tempe that damaged nearly 1,000 homes and left more than 30,000 people without power. But what Tempe Mayor Corey Woods remembers most is how the community responded.
7: The biggest thing that I saw was people all kind of coming together to make sure that they were taking care of their friends and neighbors.
4: Tempe says it led efforts to clean up more than 4 million pounds of debris in the days and the weeks following the storm.
3: Arizona Votes 2026.
8: Pretty significant advantage for Democrats.
4: New polling conducted earlier this month indicates Democrats entered early voting with a strong advantage. KTAR's Ballin Overstolz is live in the news center to tell us more.
9: Republicans running for office in Arizona are experiencing a red undertow, says pollster Paul Benz with High Ground Inc. He explains that's different than a blue wave because the real driver is not increased Democrat turnout, but Republican voters staying home.
8: Independent voters seem to be leaning much more towards Democrats in this cycle, and a struggle from Republicans being weighed down by a lack of enthusiasm among their Republican base that seems to be demonstrated in this latest data.
9: The polling also shows Republican candidate for governor Andy Biggs with only 71% support from Republican voters. Bent says dwindling support for Republicans continues, but lessens as you head down the ballot. Live in the news center, Ballin Overstolz, KTAR News.
4: Arizona Governor Katie Hobbs looking to get reelected in November and now has some extra support.
10: Hobbs received the endorsement from President Barack Obama this morning, something Democratic consultant Stacey Pearson says is important for the upcoming election, especially with mail-in ballots already in voters' hands.
11: Nothing else, it encourages people to take that ballot sitting on their kitchen counter, fill it out, and turn it back in. It reminds people that their civic duty is to engage.
10: Hobbs' opponent, Andy Biggs, received an endorsement from President Trump back in April. LaDonna Harvey, KTAR News.
4: The Pope's scheduled surgery went well, according to the Vatican, but they also confirmed he has cancer.
12: The Vatican says Pope Leo XIV has lung cancer and that the lower lobe of his right lung has been removed. This comes after 71-year-old Pope Leo XIV had surgery earlier today, which the Vatican says was completed successfully, on schedule, and as planned. He was in the operating room for nearly 3 hours, with the surgery itself taking 90 minutes. Oncologists say his prognosis is excellent since the nodule in his lung was removed early. Kellen Shover, KTAR News.
4: Arizona Attorney General Chris Mays is suing the city of Tolleson. It's over a policy requiring newly hired firefighters to repay the city if they leave the force early. The lawsuit filed in Maricopa County Superior Court alleges Tolleson requires new firefighters to sign an agreement that requires those who leave within 3 years of being hired to pay $15,000. KTAR has reached out to the city of Tolleson for comment. Time to check on traffic. Let's go to Enrique Garcia, live in the Valley Chevy Dealers Traffic Center.
13: 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Just looking at the map right now, it's incredibly quiet. I-17, I-10, Loop 202 South Mountain Freeway is all looking clear. 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
4: Looking for a high temp today of 77 degrees, and tomorrow sunny and 77. No rain in our forecast, except for maybe a 20% chance by Saturday. Thursday, going to be right around 87, so we're going to climb about 10 degrees by Thursday. Right now, it is 75 in Mesa. I'm Becky Lynn on Arizona's news station, KTAR News.
14: That I'm always right.
15: Speaking up for Arizona.
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14: app. It's Arizona's reigning, defending, undisputed number one talk show. 2 till 6. Hey, welcome to Outspoken with Bruce and Gatos. Hour number one.
16: You know, Gatos, I hear that this is the best hour.
14: Ladies and gentlemen, the former diva of the KTAR news team, Miss Pamela Hughes.
16: I'm a hot mess over here.
14: What do you mean you're a hot mess over there? What are you doing?
16: Hot mess express. The headphones I forgot to plug in.
14: You didn't plug your headphones in?
16: Oh, my goodness. Now I'm looking like,
14: you're good. You camera's got this
16: thing. On. Looks like
14: I'm you're fine.
16: Okay, anyway.
14: You get your water. You got everything.
16: Okay.
14: Glasses.
16: I think we're right. I forgot those.
14: I got nothing over here. I just walk in. Am I the only one that just walks in and sits down? I just walk in and sit down.
16: It's, you do this every day. Okay. There we go. Okay. There we go. Already go.
14: All right. So we're going to talk midterms at 2:30.
16: Okay.
14: New poll out. Oh, my goodness. In Arizona for the Republicans. What a disaster. We're going to talk about that and why it's happening. I think it's pretty obvious, but we'll talk about why it's happening. But why don't we start with, just a tragedy. Six Flags. We have one dead, several injured. And I'm looking at this and like, I don't go on roller coasters.
16: You don't?
14: No.
16: Ugh.
14: I don't have like a fear of heights or anything like that. I've just never been a big roller coaster. I've never gone through the loop or gone upside down.
16: You've never done a loop-de-loop?
14: No. And I have no interest in doing it. I don't know if that's like what, why don't I go? It's not necessarily the reason for what happened today, but it's Six Flags. So they closed, this is Georgia, 9 rides, right? They've closed 9 rides
16: across a bunch of different parks.
14: There's no doubt.
16: Yeah.
14: And witnesses say a man fell to his death on Monday. It's the Goliath roller coaster at Six Flags over Georgia. And several riders were struck on the coaster after this deadly incident. I think this guy ended up falling out and hitting other people on his way to the ground.
16: I woke up this morning.
14: Crazy.
16: I'm looking at the news. I came downstairs to grab a cup of coffee, and my daughter, my husband, and I, we were all talking about this. We love roller coasters.
14: Interesting. See, I think a lot of our audience does too.
16: Absolutely love them. I mean, for those of you who may be from Pittsburgh, the laser loop at Kennywood was like iconic.
14: Okay.
16: You went through a loop and then you went backwards through the loop.
14: Oh,
16: it was amazing.
14: Oh,
16: and I mean, like, I agree that roller coasters are supposed to scare you,
14: yes.
16: Right?
14: Yeah.
16: You, it's kind of how I even taught Riley the difference between being nervous and being excited.
14: Okay.
16: Like it feels the same in the body, right? But if you tell yourself that you're excited versus nervous, you can kind of start making some different decisions.
14: But you know it's going to be scary, and you also know you're going to be safe, or
16: that's
14: you at least
16: difference.
14: Think you're going to be safe.
16: Yeah, that's the difference.
14: And so at Six Flags over Georgia, it was not safe. And here's some witnesses.
17: He didn't fall directly onto us. He fell onto a girl 2 rows in front of us.
16: Oh, my.
17: He fell and hit the cart 3 different times.
14: So on the way down, he hit 3. Oh, gosh.
17: His blood splattered over everybody.
16: Oh, wow.
17: His body fell behind the one of the haunted attractions.
18: I got his blood splattered.
14: Oh, my God.
17: Oh, he has pants right beside us with his blood on it.
14: Yeah, I mean, I don't like playing that stuff, but that's what happened. I don't like playing that audio, but that's what happened. I was talking to my wife about this today because she loves roller coasters. I just don't. It was funny when we first went to, like, Disneyland. We took the kids when they were in high school to Disneyland, and we're getting, you know, I don't know if we ever really talked about it, but when we were going to the rides, I go, yeah, I'm going to sit this one out. What do you mean? I'm not going on that ride. And so she went with the kids, and it was kind of funny. I mean, I'm not going on that thing. They like their roller coasters. I just don't. It's not a thing that I really enjoy. She said something very interesting.
16: What'd
14: to
16: she
14: me
16: say?
14: Because we were, like, you and your family,
16: love
14: we
16: them
14: were talking about, you know, Six Flags and what happened. She made a pretty great analogy. She said, listen, if I'm going to go for sushi, I'm going to go out to a very good restaurant, you know, in Scottsdale, you could say, and get a good dinner. I'm not going to buy it at the Circle K.
16: Yeah.
14: You know what I mean? Yep. I'm not going to go and get my sushi. And we don't eat sushi anyway, but it's just the example.
16: Missing out on that.
14: That scares me too. I think I might rather go on a roller coaster ride.
16: You've got some fears.
14: I do. Yeah, I'm terrible.
16: I know. I've known you for years.
14: Yes, you know me forever. Okay. So that was kind of her example. If you're going to go on a roller coaster ride, you go to Disney because it's backed by billions of dollars. They probably have the best technicians, and you know you're going to be safe there.
16: Yeah, but I don't see Six Flags as the gas station sushi. I don't.
19: Oh,
16: I
19: yeah. Think, Six Flags is huge.
16: Yeah, exactly. I see like the fair, the Phoenix.
19: Right.
14: That's fair. That's good. I can see that.
19: See, no, yeah, exactly.
14: Okay.
19: I kind of put Six Flags in the same category as Disney.
16: I would too.
14: I don't think you can now.
19: Oh, well.
16: I don't know about now, but like prior to that, you think about like Cedar Point, the roller coaster capital of the world
19: right
16: in Ohio.
14: Okay.
16: You put those all in kind of the same bucket. But I go back to, I love roller coasters and they're gonna scare me.
14: Right.
16: But there's so much trust that you're gonna keep me safe. But when you really think about it, I mean, Beck and Lynn, do you?
19: I love roller coasters. And wow. I'm pretty sure I've ridden the Goliath.
16: Okay.
19: Not at Six Flags Over Georgia, but at Magic Mountain. I believe they have it there as well.
16: And that's where all these coasters have been shut down. Any coaster similar to the Goliath that is all over the country has been shut down.
14: You take a look at it.
19: They should.
14: Okay.
16: But you look at like the restraints. You're sitting there.
14: Right.
16: And you might have the bar that comes across the lap or the restraints that come down over your shoulders. And what happens? Some teenager, 20-something, walks by and just goes, chunk, chunk, chunk. And it's just like that one little pull of the bar and you give them a thumbs up. And like, that's a heck of a lot of trust. I mean, how many of us have been like pushing on it going like,
19: are we sure this is locked? I always worry too because they're trying to rush people on and off because they're trying to keep the turnover going. And I worry sometimes that they're moving just a little too fast there.
14: There was also a report out in late September. More than 100 riders of roller coaster rides from Six Flags roller coasters have brain injuries.
19: Yeah.
14: Okay.
16: Wow.
19: That was on that X2. That was the one they were talking about.
14: Now, I don't know how you measure
16: brain injury after brain a injury roller coaster.
14: Yeah, like, but I don't know how you do that. Like, what do? You go on a roller coaster, and then what, 2 years later, you start having symptoms, or a year later, maybe you start having symptoms. Hmm. Well, how do you know? Did that actually come from Six Flags? But more than 100 people say they suffered brain injuries from a Six Flags roller coaster in the last 2 years alone. 2 years alone. So I think there is a big difference between Six Flags and Disney. I've never been to Six Flags. I'm just not a roller coaster guy, but like, is there something about their rides? It's not thrill seeking now. It's just dangerous.
19: Well, Six Flags, I know that they tout themselves as coaster parks.
16: Yes. They're
19: as opposed
16: to Disney.
19: Disney is, but they're both in the business of this kind of entertainment. Yeah. Those rides are permanent. They're checked constantly. They have engineers that's what they do. But the roller coasters are getting really extreme. And that's the Six Flags.
14: So X2.
19: Magic.
14: What's the difference? Do you guys know X2 and this Goliath thing? I don't know. Is there a.
19: They're gigantic. Think of the name of it. Have you ridden Goliath, Pamela?
16: No.
19: So it goes really, really high. It has a loop to loop. Yeah. Mm-hmm. And it takes you down like 12 stories.
14: Have you done that?
19: Yes.
14: Oh, my goodness gracious.
19: I did it years ago. And I think, I can't remember the X2. I don't even know if they had X2 when we were there. But it was one that like the seats were not on the track. They were outside the track.
16: And then they move.
19: And they move and they turn you upside down like a whirly gig, you know.
14: Nauseous.
19: Oh, I didn't write it because I thought, no, I'll be sick on that one. But
14: allegations that the roller coaster, this X2, not the one that we were talking about.
16: The brain injury.
14: This is the brain injury one, yeah. Injured riders, it dates back to more than a decade.
16: Hmm.
14: But apparently it's been kept under wraps until this big investigation last month documented this. So, like, yeah, when I look at a roller coaster, I don't think I'm going to get a brain injury.
16: I don't think that.
14: But maybe it's true. Maybe you can. I also don't think if I get on that ride, there's a chance I could fall off of it. I don't think that either. I just don't like them and I don't do them. And, you know, I just that's not my thing.
16: I think there's a fear. There's always that fear that you might fall. Right.
14: Okay.
16: I mean, like that crosses my mind when I'm watching these things go nuts. But it doesn't. It's like flying a plane, right? You get into a plane and I don't know, you think, is this sucker going to crash? Well, the chances of that happening are slim to none.
14: I don't think same that. Thing yeah, I never think it, about that.
16: I say I do. I do.
14: No,
16: call me a fatalist. Okay.
14: All right.
16: But you think about that with a roller coaster as well. I wonder now with, you know, preliminary reports are that the restraint got loose. We don't know if that's true yet. The full investigation is taking place right now at Six Flags.
14: Right.
16: But that same feeling that used to feel like fun and excitement might actually now feel like a bit of a warning.
14: Mm. He was an IT specialist, father of two. I think his family was also in. I think they
16: I can't
14: were,
16: even. You can
19: I think
16: hear
19: his son was on the ride with him, right next to him.
16: You can hear the trauma in that
14: it's
16: girl's voice
14: horrendous.
16: that you play that cut with.
14: It's just horrendous. It's such, and you know, the violent death. It's such a violent death, and it doesn't happen all the time. And you know, you're looking at this, and you're like, "Goodness gracious!" Fell out of a roller coaster, and his family was right there. Just terrible. From what I understand, he survived cancer.
16: Ugh.
14: He survived a horrible bout of COVID, and this is what takes his life. It's just, it's very, very sad.
16: Wow.
14: Very sad. Father of two plunging to his death at Six Flags over Georgia. Oh. All right, we'll get more into it as we continue along. Hey, coming up next, are you partaking in this new holiday?
16: New holiday?
14: Yeah. It's called Halloweenmas.
16: Halloweenmas.
14: Halloweenmas.
16: Okay, I can kind of see what you're going with
14: it's
16: there.
14: It's weird.
16: It's weird?
14: Yeah, it's weird.
16: Okay.
14: All right, we'll talk about it next.
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19: 217, I'm Becky Lynn, and here's what you need to know right now. There's a new round of layoffs coming for a very popular grocery store chain. Here's ABC's Mike Dubusky with more.
23: Kroger has announced 3,000 people are going to be let go over the course of the next 3 years. CEO Greg Foran says the grocery store company must adapt and take advantage of technology. Last month, he released a new AI strategy for Kroger, which included a plan to have AI agents handle planning, shopping, and purchasing decisions for customers. Kroger is coming off a failed merger with Albertsons, which was at the center of antitrust lawsuits from the SEC and the states of Colorado in Washington. Mike Dubusky, ABC News.
19: And of course, Kroger's also the parent company of Fry's, which is our local chain. Kroger employs more than 400,000 people in total and operates more than 2,700 stores. 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But by Thursday, we should climb to 87, and no more rain in our forecast at the moment. It's 77 right now in Phoenix.
15: Outspoken with Bruce and Gatos.
14: All right, Pamela Hughes in for Bruce. What's the fancy title? The life strategist.
16: Oh, life. Okay, we can
14: what
16: go
14: life
16: strategist.
14: I'm a life specialist. Your life coach.
16: Life coach and life and mindset coach.
14: Oh, that's
16: life
14: awesome.
16: Life and mindset coach. Pamela Hughes coaching. That's what I do.
14: Why aren't you the life and mindset head coach? Because that would make it sound better.
16: Chief mindset officer. Do you like that?
14: I do like that. Okay. Hold on a minute. Chief mindset officer. All right, cool.
16: Headphones. Oh my.
14: You don't like the headphones you got?
16: These are the ones that I
14: used to use. And you don't like them.
16: They're like shedding.
14: They're shedding.
16: That's not good.
14: Let's see if we can get you some new headphones.
16: We might get some new headphones.
14: This is the Lamborghini of radio shows. We can find you a new headset.
16: It's, I'm not shedding black all over my face.
14: Oh, my goodness.
16: If you didn't have a camera, I wouldn't have to worry about it.
14: Well,
16: oh,
14: you can watch us
16: changed.
14: On the KTAR YouTube channel.
16: I'm seeing that now.
14: I look fantastic.
16: Always.
14: I look fantastic. All right. Let's talk about Halloween, Thanksgiving, Christmas. We've got it all coming up, right?
16: It's the most wonderful time of the year.
14: There's something new out there, and I don't think I like it. It's called Halloweenmas.
16: Okay.
14: Sometimes people try too hard.
16: You think this is it?
14: Oh, this is totally
16: this
14: it.
16: This is totally it.
14: Now, listen, I do not decorate for Halloween.
16: At all?
14: No.
16: Oh, you also don't have a little one at home.
14: No, we've got the little grandbaby, but she's 7 months. It's a little, you know what I mean?
16: If she gets a little older, if
14: maybe.
16: What does she call you? Or what do you want her to call you?
14: I think
16: you?
14: we're going to go with whatever she wants, but Papa is in the lead right now.
16: All right.
14: So Halloweenmas. Okay. So basically, you decorate your home with ghoulish versions of Christmas traditions.
16: Is Santa decapitated or something?
14: Yeah, I think so.
16: Oh, jeez.
14: That's awesome.
16: That is not awesome.
14: That is awesome. Maybe I do like this.
16: I was going to say, maybe you could get behind this.
14: It's like, didn't you say something like when we were talking about this? Did you say something about a tree?
16: And, oh, yeah.
14: Okay, so what's another example?
16: So
14: Halloweenmas.
16: You love Pinterest. I can tell that you're such a Pinterest kind of guy.
14: Yeah, of course.
16: You reek Pinterest. Yeah, totally. But I've seen where people... we'll put up the Christmas tree, decorate it, do all the things.
14: In October.
16: Right. Okay. Like, follow the lead here.
14: Yeah.
16: Throw a sheet over it, just like a white sheet.
14: Right.
16: And then they'll put the two black eyes on it.
14: Oh, goodness.
16: And then they just turn the white Christmas lights on.
14: Oh, jeez.
16: So that it just looks like a ghost. So then, if they're anything like me, the day after Halloween... all the Halloween decorations go down and all the Christmas decorations go up. You pull the curtain and you're good to go. I think they're on to something.
14: I think that homes are decorated earlier, no matter what it is.
16: Yes.
14: Halloween, Christmas. Because I've talked on this show. I'm insane when it comes to Christmas. Unfortunately,
16: I love that about you.
14: It's so funny because I remember growing up. In the mean streets in the New York, New Jersey area. And my dad liked to decorate and he would always ask me to help. And I hated it.
16: Oh, when you were growing up?
14: I hated it.
16: Because it meant you couldn't play baseball. You had something else
14: like,
16: to do, right?
14: I just didn't enjoy it. You know, I didn't like it at all. I had no interest in it. And so when my wife and I got married, bought a house, I still had never decorated a home. I never on the outside. No. And then my neighbors started getting into it.
16: Okay.
14: And, you know, I would do the show. And, you know, and then I go home and there would be like a wreath up. And I'm like, I didn't put that up. And
16: at
14: I noticed.
16: House?
14: Yes. And I noticed that my neighbors on the side of me, they decorated their house. When they were done decorating their house, they started to move over to mine. So all of a sudden I have lights on that tree. I didn't put it there. Now there's a wreath up.
16: I love that.
14: You know what? I'm going to give it a shot. And now I'm insane.
16: I love
14: insane
16: decorating.
14: I think it is. I like it. We have, you know, a whole block that really kind of does it. And it's a really cool thing. We don't try and outdo each other. We just enjoy it.
16: Well, that's the key.
14: And mine's better than the others.
16: Of course, I wouldn't doubt that it is. But it is the enjoyment part of it.
14: It is,
16: for me, September 1st, all the fall decorations go up inside.
14: So September 1st. You already have the fall decorations
16: I got to put the fall decorations
14: up
16: because I need to get through that last bit of heat in Phoenix.
14: All right.
16: So if I can make the inside of my house feel like fall, even though we don't really have fall here.
14: That's right.
16: I love it.
14: Okay.
16: October 1st.
14: Oh, you have dates. Okay.
16: I've got a plan.
14: September 1,
16: fall
14: October 1.
16: October 1st, the Halloween decorations get mixed in with the fall decorations.
14: Wow, that's good. Okay. Yeah.
16: So we're just layering on here.
14: That's good.
16: Then we go to November 1st.
14: All right.
16: Halloween, fall comes down, and fa-la-la-la-la.
14: Wow.
16: We deck the halls. I like having the last quarter of the year just full of decorations in my house.
14: So in our neighborhood, it used to be I would start decorating in October because it is a lot.
16: It sounds like a lot.
14: It's a huge.
16: You need like a run-up time to
14: it. Yeah. And so what we would always do was the lights go on Thanksgiving night. That's
16: why you guys wait a while.
14: Well, and then our neighbor who runs the whole show said, no, we're going to do November 1. And so I've got to get my butt moving.
16: Oh, so the Christmas decorations go live November 1st?
14: That's what one of our neighbors would like to see.
16: Ooh.
14: Instead of the middle of November right around Thanksgiving.
16: My sister gets ticked off that I put my Christmas decorations up because she's like, you got to celebrate Thanksgiving. You got to decorate for Thanksgiving. And I'm like, who decorates for Thanksgiving? But okay.
14: So I'm going to be very busy over the next three.
16: It sounds like it. I can't wait to see the pics.
14: It takes 3 weeks, 3-4 weeks to decorate.
16: See, because you're doing it right, my friend.
14: Doing it right.
16: Because you're doing it right.
14: All right. Coming up next. Well, it's hurricane season for Arizona Republicans. Wait until you hear the polls. It's coming up next.
0: The midterm election's almost here. This is Jim Sharp, and I'd love for you to check out the AZ Political Podcast, where I've talked to candidates for governor and lieutenant governor, Andy Biggs and Sina Kerr, Secretary of State candidates Adrian Fontes and Alexander Colladin, congressional candidate Jay Feely, and the Republican and Democrat running for attorney general. 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
19: Good afternoon. It is 2:29. I'm Becky Lynn.
8: So we are currently stranded in our campground.
19: Some 65 campers are stranded at the Cave Springs campground near Sedona. KTAR's Heidi Hommel is live at the News Center with more on what this camper had to say.
24: Heavy overnight rains caused the banks of Oak Creek to rise, cutting off the campers from Highway 89A. One of those campers, Tanya Hooper, tells KTAR everyone is safe, but food supplies are running low.
25: We have lots of munchies, but no more dinners left. Medications are getting low type of thing. Spirits are high, but people are obviously getting a little frustrated.
24: Hooper says the raging waters and debris are blocking the bridge over Oak Creek. The Coconino County Sheriff's Department is monitoring the situation and say the rain is light and skies are clearing. Reporting live in the News Center, Heidi Hommel, KTAR News.
19: Well, it's been exactly 1 year since that powerful microburst ripped through 2 miles of Tempe. That storm caused more than 30,000 people to lose power, and it damaged close to 1,000 homes and businesses. No one, however, was hurt or killed. An investigation's underway at Six Flags over Georgia after yesterday's deadly roller coaster accident. A rider was flung from his seat when a restraint on the Goliath coaster unlatched. ABC's Faith Abube is outside the theme park with more on the response from Six Flags.
26: They said that they are reviewing exactly what happened, but they do insist that, you know, their employees who were here, they did respond to the incident pretty quickly. They said they were deeply saddened by what happened. Today, the park here is closed, but the Goliath is also closed as well. And according to Six Flags, there are several rides across the country that are similar to the Goliath. And at this time, those have been temporarily shut down as well as this investigation continues.
19: Time to check on the roads. Enrique Garcia is live in the Valley Chevy Dealers Traffic Center.
13: Thank you, Becky Lynn. Phoenix with a crash on the right-hand shoulder. I-10, Papago Freeway westbound near 27th Avenue. I'll look into our surface streets. Glendale with a crash on 87th Avenue and Camelback Road. 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
19: Our high this afternoon should be right around 77 degrees and then 47 overnight for a low. 77 for the high again tomorrow, but then climbing to 87 for the high with sunshine on Thursday. We're at 77 in Goodyear. 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
0: Hey, it's Jim Sharp. We're in a conflict with Iran, known for terrorism, and our domestic political turmoil is very high right now. So should we be worried about a terroristic threat to the midterm elections? Catch Arizona's Morning News on KTAR's YouTube channel or 92.3 FM Wednesday.
14: Oh, people are voting. I saw my ballot. It is sitting on my kitchen table. Unlike Jim Sharp, who you just heard from, I will not be filling it out, leaving it in my kitchen, and then showing up at a polling place and putting it in the little bin, screwing everything up, because that's what Sharp does every year.
16: That's what he does.
14: But not every year. We don't vote every year, but that's what he does. Pamela Hughes is in for Bruce. So why don't we talk midterms? We've got new polls out. And, you know, I'm just going to be, I think I'm the only one. I'm really just not shocked. I'm not shocked by these polls. I think some of you will be. Joining us now, our buddy Chuck Coughlin, CEO, president of High Ground. Chuck, how are you?
4: I'm good. Bruce, you know, Larry, this has been a disturbing day here at the High Ground because we didn't quite frankly expect these numbers. This is not what we, no.
16: Okay.
4: No, these are margins we didn't expect to see. And we had quite a debate about it within the House about what to do with it. And like we concluded, everybody should understand that a poll is a snapshot in time.
14: Okay.
4: It is what we see from this current period. President had a horrible week last week. He continues down that road right now. And it seems to be a narrative that's out there right now. And so we were in the field while that narrative was happening.
16: Last week?
4: Yeah.
16: Okay.
4: And so it's like, okay, we can accept this. But, you know, one of the things that I pushed back with our team was, you know, we have an obligation to get this out there because the president's going to clearly come out if this comes to fruition and these kind of margins, which we see with Democratic leads across the state, actually happen. You know what he's going to say.
14: Oh, it's going to be rigged.
4: This will lay the predicate down of saying that's as fraudulent as your promise to end the war. That's as fraudulent as your promise to bring prices down.
14: Let's start with the top.
16: Yeah.
14: Governor Katie Hobbs, what do you got? High Ground.
4: 17 points.
14: Plus 17.
4: Plus 17. Winning every county supervisor district in Maricopa County. And substantially, I mean, winning independents 70-30, winning 13% of Republicans.
16: Okay, so you weren't expecting that.
4: No.
16: What does that tell you?
4: It tells me that the Republicans are in a world of hurt. Yeah. I mean, because, you know, the narratives that I just mentioned about the price of everything, the foreign wars, the arresting of immigrants, the promise to execute people live on TV.
14: Goodness.
4: I mean, there's so much here that I feel sort of sick to my stomach about, but that's me. But apparently that's resonating beyond me. And that's what a lot of the voters are feeling today. And, you know, it's the famous line that I've heard so far. It's from Charlie Cook with the Cook Political Report. This is not a blue wave because they're not creating this. They're Democrats aren't doing anything here. It's a red undertow.
14: Wow.
4: Is what this is. It's about him and it's about him sucking his party under.

0: 30-something.
1: Okay, so
0: I mean, it was a bad day for the Republicans on that day, and but I have not seen it up and down the ticket like this. This is a race where the data shows today that the Democrats on the statewide offices, from governor, secretary of state, attorney general, treasurer, and superintendent of public instruction, all the Republicans are losing.
1: All five. You got Hobbs plus 17, Fontes plus 12, Mays plus 15.
0: Yeah.
2: So is this about voters telling you they like what the Democratic candidates are doing, or that they're just not happy with what the alternative is?
0: Because that's what you can see is in the data, too. The highest. So in order to win a statewide campaign, you have to win Maricopa County, and you have to keep 95% of your own party supporting you. The highest we had any Republican supporting the Republican is Yee, who had 75% of Republican voters that are staying home. They're up and down the board. There's like 10 to 12% of not people that are just they're voting Democrat when they're Republican, but there's a lot of people that aren't voting for anybody on these races.
1: So are Republican voters staying home?
0: Yeah, I think that's the conclusion. We saw that in the primary. We saw about 200,000 fewer Republican voters in the primary than we did. And we were like, you know, it's the primary. Let's see what happens. And so all the hand signals here are that you're going to have a suppressed Republican turnout, and they have a registration advantage. There's over 350,000 more Republicans than there are Democrats. And you'd say that's in a normal midterm cycle, that's like an 8 or 9 point participation advantage over Democrats. Well, what this tells us is that may be 3, maybe 2. It's shrinking dramatically, at least as we currently see it. Now we'll watch early ballot returns come in, and we'll collect those, and we'll watch which party is participating or overperforming. Or underperforming as they report those in. The county recorder gives us data every week about how many people have returned ballots. So this is something we'll continue to watch throughout the cycle.
1: We're speaking with Chuck Coughlin, CEO of High Ground, president and CEO. So it's Hobbs 50%, Biggs 33%. Wow.
2: Do you expect that to hold up?
1: No, you don't. Why not?
0: I think it'll shrink. It has to. I mean, come on.
1: I mean,
2: well, a lot can happen between now and
1: gas prices aren't going to go down. Grocery prices aren't going to go down. Andy Biggs can't run from the pedophilia stuff.
0: Yeah.
1: I mean, this is stuff that, you know, he can't run from January 6th. He can't run from wanting to be pardoned. I mean, the guy's been a disgrace. And, and Arizona looks at him and says, listen, I'm not going to vote for that guy. I don't blame him. I'm not voting for him either.
0: If people are listening here, they're going to listen to you because that may be true.
1: Yeah. I mean, I think that's what people think.
0: Historically, what happens is those Republicans typically come home. Mm-hmm. They typically, as they get down the ballot, but this race is at the top of the ballot. I noticed this the other day, the first time I've noticed this, I didn't really see this before. I don't know why, but the top of the ticket is your congressional race. If you live in District 1, you'll have Shaw and Feely on the top of the ticket. I live in District 1.
1: Okay.
0: So that's the first thing I vote for. Then the second thing is the governor. That's the second thing on the ballot. Then the third thing on the ballot is your legislative district, which is really important, because I thought that was farther down the ballot, because as voters go, you know, historically you go, okay, I don't like the Republican, I'm not going to vote him for governor. Mm. And then you get the secretary of state and you go, I'm going to vote for the Democrat again. And then you get to the treasurer and you're like, no, I got to vote for a Republican some point.
1: Okay, that's interesting.
0: But that's not the way the races line up right now.
1: Don't you think that people look at that ballot and they vote for governor? Don't they look for that first?
0: Yeah.
1: And they vote for it first.
0: Or your congressional race. Okay. Yeah, one of those two. Those are the two things at the top of the ballot.
1: So Katie Hobbs is getting, what, 10-13% of Republicans to vote for her?
0: Yeah.
1: Okay, and Andy Biggs is getting 1% of Democrats to vote for him.
0: Yeah.
1: And then what is the breakdown between independents for Hobbs and Biggs?
0: It's on there. You're looking at it.
1: What is PND? PND,
0: party not designated.
1: Okay, now I'm an independent. Or am I PND?
0: You're probably PND.
1: Okay.
0: That's who you are.
1: So independents, almost 60% for Hobbs, 20% for Biggs.
0: But PND, that's PND. The number. Because most of the voter file is of people who register that way are PNDs.
1: Yeah.
0: Party not designated.
1: Got it.
0: And what's the number there?
1: Party not designated is

0: 28% for Hobbs, 20% for Biggs.
1: That's, I mean, that's huge. And that's 20, I mean, literally that's 20%, 20 to 25% of the electorate.
0: I'm just, listen, I'm just following the, what the president told me to do.
1: Pretend like he's on the ballot.
0: I'm pretending that he's on the ballot.
1: I said that today as well. I think he's going to regret that.
0: Yeah.
1: But he's coming out here. What he's trying to do is get that Republican number up.
0: Yeah.
1: And get that Republican support. Well, you know, we live in a pretty fluid place, right? I mean, there's a lot of things that can happen between now and then. I mean, he could repeal tariffs, right?
0: Have a tariff holiday. Sure, he could give you a $5,000 check, too, that's total BS.
1: Right, but I mean, there are things that, you know, he could make an effort at, but do I think he's going to do that? No, I don't think he's going to do that.
0: Do you think Biggs showing up with Trump, was it in Bullhead City, is that's a stupid move for Indy Biggs?
1: He is the sitting president. He is coming out here.
2: You kind of have to.
0: I wouldn't.
2: I mean,
0: you want to win or you want to lose?
1: Right.
2: Well, I mean, we already look at the polling differences here and with the 17 lead that Hobbs got. Yeah, but Biggs is trying to grab whatever he can.
1: This answers your question, Larry, that who is Andy Biggs? He's a hardcore MAGA Republican.
0: Yeah, he's a
1: Freedom Caucus, Republican.
0: We know who he is.
1: He's never run statewide before.
0: Right.
1: This is the first time he's run outside of the East Valley, which is a very conservative congressional district. And this is the first time he's been exposed to this larger electorate. I don't know if you guys saw it, but Dennis Welsh had him on his weekend program this weekend. And he did a 20-minute interview with him. And it was all about this Colorado City stuff. And Dennis, a number of occasions, offered the opportunity for him to get off the topic. And he kept going. Mm-hmm. And I watched it last night with my wife, Patricia, and I was like, holy moly, this is a beatdown.
0: Yeah.
1: And it's just a terrible interview.
0: And even at the end, I happen to have the clip.
3: They're not just trying to win the election. They want to annihilate me. And if it's physically, I think they'd be thrilled.
4: You mean to say that you think that the governor would be fine if you were physically harmed?
3: Absolutely.
0: Wow. I mean, that's just a stupid thing to say. It's just—it's so silly.
1: It's out there. And
0: it's dumb.
2: But does it surprise you?
0: That a little bit.
2: Did it?
0: Yeah, he's playing the victim. And like, you know, you didn't help enough victims in your day.
1: But he gets that by the fact that he never has run. The only competitive race he's ever run in his life was the congressional, the first time he ran for Congress out there.
0: Yeah.
1: And your Christine Jones came within a handful of votes of beating him.
0: She says that too when she's on the face off.
1: Right. And so, but that's the only competitive race he's ever had in his life.
0: Well, this one doesn't look competitive yet either.
1: I would say that's true. He is failing to materialize in a meaningful way in this election.
2: Chuck Coughlin, CEO and president of High Ground, talking about Katie Hobbs being up plus 17 in the latest poll.
0: Yeah. Chuck, thanks for joining us.
1: God bless you guys.
0: All right. So there it is. We've got High Ground. Hobbs plus 17, Fontes plus 12, Mays plus 15. And if you're a Democrat out there and you're cheering, you didn't do anything to deserve this. Yeah. Just remember that. Just remember that. It's just how bad Donald Trump is. That's what we're talking about. Okay, coming up next. So, I don't know. Why did this dude jump into a tiger's enclosure? You see the guy who jumped into, you know, he's hanging out with a live tiger. It didn't end well. We're going to talk about that next. All right, take a moment. 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
2: It's 2:48. I'm Becky Lynn, and here's what you need to know right now. Shots fired during a party at a short-term rental home near 74th Street and Roosevelt in Scottsdale, and those shots damaged nearby homes.
11: I thought it was fireworks. There's casings starting from the house that occurred down the street all the way up to 73rd Street.
2: That's a neighbor, Joe Baca, who tells our partners at ABC 15 it's the latest issue with a home that became a short-term rental about a year ago. Baca's among neighbors who want the city to start cracking down on short-term rentals and to pull that specific short-term rentals license. All of our top stories are only 15 minutes away. 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Right now, we're at 74 in Paradise Valley.
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0: All right, we got Pamela Hughes in for...
2: Bruce?
0: Yeah.
2: Yeah.
0: I think you'll be back tomorrow. We've had a good week away from each other. I think that's helpful
2: for the
0: program. Is it
2: like distance makes the heart grow fonder?
0: I don't know about that. But
2: you look
0: I think it's
2: hard. I missed you.
0: No, I don't. No.
2: No, you was going to hug it out.
0: Oh, no. Bruce's not a hugger. Did you see the guy that jumped over the wall and decided he was going to hang out with a tiger?
2: Yeah, it didn't end well.
0: Oh, my goodness.
2: Insane.
0: I don't know why he did this on purpose. That's the thing. It's not like he fell.
2: Right.
0: Right? So, you know, it was in the UK. It was a wildlife park. And
2: happened over the weekend.
0: Yeah. He's just kind of, this is the weird, well, everything's weird. Somebody saw him psyching himself up right before he jumped in.
2: Kind of like when you're getting on a roller coaster. Yeah. You're like, okay, I got this.
0: Like
2: Let's
0: he
2: go.
0: Had to play like Ooh. The Eye of the Tiger music or he had to do the Rocky stuff. I don't know.
2: Too soon.
0: But, I mean, he's psyching himself up. So is that how he wanted to die?
2: You got to ask the question. We don't know what the motivation was for him jumping into a tiger enclosure.
0: Yeah, not good. I mean, if that's not a good way to die.
2: Like, oh, geez.
0: If you're going to commit suicide, right? If you're going to commit suicide, and certainly, you know, I don't want to see anybody do that. This is a terrible way to do it. This is painful. This is long lasting, and this tiger ate him.
2: Yeah, I mean, he walked down this pathway and then climbed into the enclosure. And so this isn't like you're at a zoo somewhere, and you know they've got to have barricades to keep people safe.
0: Sure,
2: obviously. So,
0: but if you want to get over one, you can do it. Yeah,
2: you can.
0: He
2: did.
0: Oh.
2: There's video out there that's been taken down, but you know how things go with the internet that shows just moments before the attack.
0: Some woman said, I tried to stop him.
2: Yeah, they tried to distract the tiger.
0: Yeah. And so there was talk about, what do we do with the tiger? And I'm like, well, what do you mean? They wanted to euthanize the tiger.
2: Oh,
0: and I said, it's not the tiger's fault.
2: The tiger went tiger.
0: Tiger was being a tiger.
2: Yeah.
0: There's a meal there. I'm going to eat it. I don't care what it is.
2: Yeah.
0: So they are not going to euthanize the tiger now.
2: Good.
0: Yeah, they shouldn't.
2: The tiger should be left alone.
0: That's a bad way to die, Pamela.
2: Yeah. No, thank you.
0: No.
2: I'll stay on this side.
0: All right.
2: You stay on that side.
0: Coming up next, a comedian drew a backlash, I say, for commenting on women's gym clothing.
2: Oh, this.
0: Oh, yeah.
2: Oh, yeah.
0: Everybody's talking about this. Why does comedy have to be so misogynistic? I'll tell you what this comedian did coming up next.
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23: Good afternoon, it's 3 o'clock. I'm Becky Lynn. It was a year ago today when a microburst ripped through the city of Tempe with wind gusts above 70 miles an hour over a 2-mile area. Despite that destruction, Tempe Mayor Corey Woods remembers the way the community came together.
24: I saw a lot of folks who helped people cut down trees or chop trees up and haul them to the curb or haul them into an alley so they could get picked up by our solid waste teams. I saw people many times go across the street or next door just to make sure that people were okay and that they had enough food and people weren't injured, hadn't sustained real damage.
23: The microburst caused more than 30,000 people to lose power and it damaged close to 1,000 homes and 80 businesses. No one, however, was hurt or killed.
25: Arizona Votes 2026.
1: their own base is not showing up in the numbers that we would expect.
23: Arizona Republican candidates may struggle to find support in the midterms, especially those at the top of the ticket. KTAR's Ballin Overstolz joins us live from the News Center with more.
3: New polling conducted earlier this month by High Ground Inc. Indicates Republican voters are not energized and many may not cast ballots in these midterms. Pollster Paul Bent says decisions by the Trump administration, such as on the Iran war, seem to be pushing other Republican candidates out to sea.
1: If you're a MAGA candidate in particular, you have to be worried about these numbers because you're swimming upstream with independents. And then right now, without Trump on the ballot, it seems like a lot of folks might be risking staying home.
3: And Bent says Republican candidate for governor Andy Biggs has only 71% of Republican voter support and needs to increase support amid his base, adding that trend dwindles as you head down the ballot. Live in the News Center, Ballin Overstolz, KTAR News.
23: Arizona Governor Katie Hobbs is looking to get reelected in November, and now she has a little extra support. Hobbs received an endorsement from former President Barack Obama this morning, something Democratic consultant Stacey Pearson says is important for the upcoming election, especially with ballots already mailed out to voters. Pearson explains the endorsement reminds people to fill out and drop off their ballots before the deadline. Hobbs' opponent Andy Biggs received an endorsement from President Trump in April. The White House confirms Kimberly Guilfoyle, the ambassador to Greece, has resigned her post after accusations of misconduct. Here's ABC political director Rick Klein.
5: This was a rare case where the public reporting led to a resignation in the Trump administration pretty quickly. It felt like no one really wanted to be out there defending it. You could see Marco Rubio last week happened to be in Greece when the story broke, and it was very, very awkward for him. Now, clearly, enough is enough.
23: Guilfoyle, an ex-wife of California Governor Gavin Newsom and former fiance of Donald Trump Jr., was accused by conservative media personality and Trump donor Eric Dieters of offering access to top administration officials in exchange for paying a six-figure credit card bill. Time now for the KTAR timeline. Here's Patricia Valencia.
6: It's October 13th, and back on this day in 2021, Canadian actor William Shatner went to space. Best known for his iconic Star Trek role as Captain Kirk, William Shatner boards Jeff Bezos' Blue Origin space shuttle with three other people and becomes the oldest living person to travel into space at age 90. News stations would broadcast the historic launch. As exciting as exploring space may seem, Shatner returned from his adventure with a surprise emotion, grief. He said the journey into space filled him with overwhelming sadness. Shatner says he kept thinking about the Hindenburg disaster and felt sadness about the destruction of the Earth because of mankind's interference. The surprise grief Shatner felt is not uncommon among astronauts, including Sally Ride. It's called the overview effect, which is what happens when a space traveler views the Earth from orbit and feels the overwhelming awareness of our planet's fragility. And it happened back on this day when William Shatner went into space in 2021.
23: 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Let's go to Enrique Garcia in the Valley Chevy Dealers Traffic Center.
7: Thank you, Becky Lynn. Tempe with a disabled vehicle blocking the HOV lane. US 60 Superstition Freeway eastbound approaching the Loop 101 Price Freeway northbound transition. Phoenix with a crash on the right-hand shoulder. I-10 Papago Freeway westbound near Buckeye Road. And Phoenix with a crash, I-10 Papago Freeway westbound near 27th Avenue. 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
23: Tonight, look for a low around 57 degrees. Tomorrow, pretty much like today, sunny and 77. And Thursday, sunny and 87 degrees. Right now, we're at 75 in Tempe. I'm Becky Lynn on Arizona's news station, KTAR News.
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25: It's Arizona's reigning, defending, undisputed number one talk show. 2 till 6. Welcome to Outspoken with Bruce and Gatos. Hour number two.
2: And I hear, Gatos, I hear it's the best hour. A lot of people saying that.
25: Ladies and gentlemen. Yes. Chief Mindset Officer, Pamela Hughes.
2: What's up?
25: Life and Mindset Coach.
2: That is correct.
25: Pamela Hughes.
0: And if people want to know more about what you do, you got a website thing?
2: Yeah.
0: Where do you go?
2: PamelaHughesCoaching.com.
0: I can use coaching.
2: You can use coaching. You can also follow me on Instagram, Twitter, TikTok, Pamela Hughes Coaching.
0: Love it.
2: And all the things are there for you.
0: I need you to make all my decisions for me.
2: That's not how it works.
0: I want to text you, what should I eat for lunch?
2: Nope.
0: And then I got in a fight with my wife. How do I get out of the doghouse?
2: Yeah,
0: this is what I want.
2: We'll talk about what you say.
0: See, this is good stuff.
2: Why'd you say it?
0: This is why I need you ready to text me back.
2: Let's go.
0: Well, it's not got to go, but it's behind it.
2: That's called coaching, buddy. That's called coaching.
0: I know. All right. So Saturday Night Live. I missed this one. I didn't see it.
2: When was the last time you actually watched Saturday Night Live?
0: I mean, not very often. But, you know, I see the clips and the highlights and they're funny. I think it's fine.
2: I don't know. I used to watch it a lot in the 90s.
0: Yeah, sure.
2: And now it's like, yeah, clips. It's fodder for social media.
0: Well, Shane Gillis was the SNL monologue person. And he's a comedian and drew a lot of criticism. So I want to see if there's something here. So why don't we play what he said?
2: Okay.
0: And Becky Lynn, I want you to listen to this, too. Let's see. Shane Gillis, Saturday Night Live. He's a comedian.
8: Also, I haven't been to the gym in so long. I didn't know women just dress like now.
0: All right. So it is a word that starts with W and it basically calls females the prostitutes.
2: Got it.
0: Okay. So we don't need the word going over the air, but that's obviously what he said.
8: Also, I haven't been to the gym in so long. I didn't know women just dress like now. Look, I'm sorry. There's no other way to describe. Have you seen it? I've seen it. The shorts. Have you seen the shorts? Those neon, they're like artificial bait colored. And don't look, you're not allowed to look. For real, don't look, because they are filming. I'm in the background of like 10 TikToks right now.
0: Is that funny or is it misogynistic?
2: Misogynistic.
9: Definitely not funny.
0: Yeah. Definitely not funny.
2: Yeah, what's the joke?
9: Yeah.
2: What's the joke?
9: There isn't one. It's
2: like these things just totally tick me off and fire me up. You know, I feel like I'm in my 40s,
0: mm-hmm.
2: late 40s. And it was a different time when I was growing up. You think about the 80s and the 90s. I watched some of these movies with my 17-year-old daughter, and she's like, what the actual, Mom?
9: I know.
2: Because it's so inappropriate.
9: We thought those movies were so innocent, we couldn't wait for our kids to see them.
2: And then we showed them, we're like, wait a second. Whoa. 16 Candles. Don't watch it with your teenage daughter. Okay?
0: Right. You're right.
2: So we look at these things, and we're like, oh, it's funny. But I think you and I, Becky Lynn, maybe you've been conditioned just to go, funny.
9: We laughed at everything.
2: You hear women laughing in the SNL audience because you're just kind of like, okay, you don't want to be the chick who can't take a joke.
9: Because you're supposed to laugh. You're there. It's expected you're going to laugh. That's a comedian on stage.
2: Yeah, this isn't a joke. You might, as a dude, hear an isolated joke. We, as women, we start looking, going, oh, okay, you know what? No, there's history here. We're told that, you know, you're just misunderstood something, might be a little uncomfortable. No, we all have our own stories about this. You want to talk about what a woman wears to a gym? Are there short shorts? Yes, I go to the gym. We can talk about the short shorts. We can talk about the colors of them. We can talk about how crazy it is that people videotape everything. To go to like a sexual innuendo and attack on her because of what she wears. Yeah. She was asking for it.
0: Mm.
2: And this is on the heels of the Cornell situation.
0: Right.
2: Talk about tone deaf.
0: So when we look at what he said, and it's Shane Gillis, comedian. Lot of controversy. He said, quote, I didn't know women dressed like, and he used the W word. So what if he didn't use that word and decided I'm going to make fun of how women dress and not call them the bad name? Is there some comedy in that? I think there's some comedy in that because guys wear some weird things at the gym. Do women wear all the tight stuff at the gym? Yes. Is there a joke in that? Probably. But if you can leave the W word out, is it, or am I an idiot?
2: I think there could be a joke there.
0: Yeah, I think
2: there
0: could be a joke there
2: right. Because I even see the stuff and I see it. I think it's a bit much and it's a bit ridiculous. Yeah,
0: sometimes some people are wearing something. They're like, wow. Or okay.
2: And, but did you hear what Dan Levy had to say about this?
0: Yeah, let's listen to that.
2: You all got some of it?
0: So what did he play on the?
2: Oh my gosh. What was his name?
0: David.
2: Yeah. On
0: Schitt's Creek.
9: You said that.
10: Sure did.
11: I looked at him like, can I say that? Like, I'm seeing how it's spelled in my head, and I'm like, I can say that.
9: There's two T's. It's different.
0: It's a TV show. Yeah. All right, here's what Dan Levy said.
12: I'm sorry if this gets me in trouble with the internet. Women wearing short shorts to the gym does not make them whores.
11: No.
12: It makes the men calling them whores misogynists.
0: So we bleeped the first W word, and we didn't bleep the second W word.
11: We're trying here. My goodness gracious.
9: We're trying.
11: Oh, somebody's holding their heads and their hands in here. Put a spotlight on it, folks. Just keep on moving. Just keep on moving. Nothing to see.
9: Nobody heard it.
11: Nothing to see here.
0: You guys should see our producer, Paul, in the other room.
11: This is a classic. Oh, my gosh. Keep it moving.
0: It is funny, because I text somebody. I said, can I say the word on the air, and I got the okay, we'll bleep it.
11: Yeah, we'll bleep it.
0: How'd that
11: bleep
0: work out? Of it.
9: Well, good thing is you didn't say it.
0: All right. But you know what? I honestly forgot what Dan Levy said.
11: I'll tell you a little bit of what he said, because you're saying, like, if we're just talking about the shorts and the colors and how short they are and all those things, is there a joke in there? And I'm like, yeah, I think there is a joke in there. I think some of the things that guys wear to the gym are a bit ridiculous in there too. And what Dan Levy even said, that too. But Dan Levy was like, you know, I've seen a lot of guys' nipples at the gym more than I have women.
0: Oh, now we're talking about nipples.
11: And I was like,
0: nipples.
11: You know what?
0: Oh, gosh.
11: But that's true.
0: Oh, goodness.
11: But it is true. It's called facts, all right?
0: Why are men showing nipple at the gym? This is disgusting.
11: Yep.
0: I don't go to the gym.
11: Is that why you don't go to the gym?
0: Nobody wants to see mine. I don't want to see yours.
11: Oh, my goodness. But it fires people up, as you can tell. It fires me up.
0: It does. And here's the thing. It's like, you know, I can come on and talk about this story, but I'm a dude.
11: Yeah.
0: It is interesting to hear Becky Lynn and Pamela Hughes talk about this, because I'm certainly not a woman. And when I heard the joke, I was wondering where he was going to go with it. I don't think the word he used is appropriate. I almost took it a little bit insulting, because my wife goes to the gym. I think my wife looks fantastic when she goes to the gym. She's beautiful. And I'm just like, wow, you look great. You know, before she goes to the gym. And to use the W word is not the one that I would use, certainly.
11: Yeah.
0: And so I don't like that.
9: You know what I think is the most misogynistic thing maybe about all of this? And I'm just, over the many, many years that I've been going to gyms and working out and blah, blah, blah, I don't care what a woman wears to the gym.
0: Okay.
9: Somebody's going to have something to say about
11: it. Preach, sister. Preach.
9: I mean, I don't care if you wear the dopiest thing that you have.
11: Yeah. Put a little effort into it?
9: Can't you put a little effort in? Boy, does she look like an old hag.
11: She just roll out of bed?
9: Exactly. I'm not kidding. You wear shorts and maybe they're not tight. Oh, we can see right up the legs of your shorts. You need to do something about that, because now everybody can see your underwear.
11: Mm. And along those lines, go ahead.
9: I was just going to say, I don't care what it is. Somebody's going to have some comment about it.
11: And I'm not saying all guys do this. And I'm not saying all guys would speak like this, but men just don't have the same understanding of this, because you haven't had the same experiences that we've had of this as a woman. Like, you might be hearing a comedian making fun of shorts. I hear a woman going about her day, going to a gym, and then getting assigned some sort of like sexual label because people don't like what she's wearing.
9: Right.
11: And that's what's wrong.
0: Yeah. The man from that was on SNL, he's pretty much known for kind of a raunchy style comedy, but he has a history of making women the butt of jokes.
11: Yeah.
0: And the way that I always see that is, it's low hanging fruit. Like, I'll give you an example, like Howard Stern. Listen, I think Howard Stern is brilliant. Did I listen to his show? I really didn't. But that was a lot of low-hanging fruit.
11: Mm-hmm.
0: You know what I mean? I thought that it was just, you know, it's easy to bring, you know, we don't even have to get into it. As good as he was, and he's a really good interviewer and all that kind of stuff, in his heyday, you know, he went for the total salacious and the shock, and he was great at it. But I just don't, I don't like that. That's not, never been my thing. Never been my thing. I don't think that you need to always go for the low-hanging fruit. Can you be a little bit more funny and intelligent at the same time?
11: Yeah. And I mean, like, you don't have to be offended.
0: Yeah. Or curse.
11: But like,
0: cursing is, you know, when you go see a comedian and all they do is curse.
11: Right.
0: Like, you know, and I'm like, oh my gosh, you're just not that funny. Mm-hmm. Like,
11: it's a crutch.
0: It's a total crutch.
11: Yeah.
0: Total crutch.
11: Yeah, and I think that that's what this is, too.
0: All right. Pretty interesting. We'll get into more of this in a little while. Shane Gillis, SNL monologue, slammed a sexist. Coming up next. So we keep asking, what's wrong with our kids? Should we be asking, what is wrong with us? 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
23: 3:17. I'm Becky Lynn, and here's what you need to know right now. Arizona Attorney General Chris Mays is suing the city of Tolleson. It's over a policy that requires newly hired firefighters to repay the city if they leave the force early. This lawsuit, filed in Maricopa County Superior Court, alleges that the city of Tolleson requires new firefighters to sign an agreement that requires those who leave within 3 years of being hired to pay $15,000. KTAR has reached out to the city of Tolleson for comment. 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
7: Thank you, Becky Lynn. Phoenix with a disabled vehicle blocking the center lanes. Loop 101, Pima Freeway, westbound near 7th Street. Tempe with a disabled vehicle blocking the HOV lane. US 60, Superstation Freeway, eastbound approaching the Loop 101, Price Freeway, northbound transition. Phoenix with a crash on the right-hand shoulder. I-10, Papago Freeway, westbound near Buckeye Road. Enrique Garcia, KTAR News.
23: Tonight's low around 57 degrees, but tomorrow sunny and a high temp about like we have today, 77, but then 87 is expected by Thursday. 76 right now in Tempe.
26: Outspoken with Bruce and Gatos.
0: All right, we got Pamela Hughes in here for Bruce.
9: What's up?
0: Bruce is back tomorrow. So we'll see how that goes. We've got the face off. There's so much to talk about, the midterms, all that kind of stuff. But very interesting question. So you ever ask, like, what's wrong with my kid? Should we be asking what's wrong with us as parents, Pamela?
11: Yeah, I mean, I think that's a question a lot of times people will ask. I mean, even folks will be like, you know, what's wrong with kids today? What's wrong with them? Like, everybody has anxiety.
0: It's true. A lot of
11: Everyone's
0: kids have anxiety.
11: Medicated for anxiety or ADHD or all of these different things. Right now, there's a new study that's been published that about 1 in 6 just about 17% of kids, I say kids, 12 to 20.
0: Okay.
11: Report some level of moderate to severe anxiety.
0: Horrible.
11: So why is this?
0: I'll say one thing. What? I think part of it is physical activity.
11: Okay.
0: I think that, you know, we all sit on our phones and it's not like when you and I were kids where we'd go and we'd run around the neighborhood and do kids still do that? Yeah, sure. But I think part of it is physical activity. I think if you had more physical activity, I think some of the anxiety symptoms would decrease. Mm-hmm. But obviously social media, we didn't have that when we were kids. Yeah. And that's adding to these anxiety symptoms too.
11: I think all of the above.
0: Okay.
11: I think the lack of physical activity, I think social media. I mean, if you were getting picked on like I did at the bus stop walking home.
0: Why'd you get picked on? I thought you'd be a popular
11: kid.
0: My
11: goodness. That was high school.
0: Okay.
11: This is middle school. Middle school is brutal.
0: Okay.
11: And walking home from the bus stop, you get picked on.
0: All right.
11: As soon as you got in your house, you were safe.
0: Yeah.
11: Like the bullies couldn't touch you. Yeah. Now they can reach you anywhere.
0: Of course.
11: So I think that adds a layer to it. But I also think we blame kids. We blame their phones. We blame social media. At what point in time do we as parents And as society, stop and turn around and like look in the mirror and start looking at ourselves.
0: Okay. And how we raise our kids?
11: Life 360 didn't exist when you were in middle school, junior high, high school. Do you know what Life 360 is?
0: Yeah.
11: Okay. Life 360 is this monitoring app, right? Where you can see where your kid is at all times.
0: I didn't know what it was, but I wanted to sound smart, so I said yes.
11: Okay, well, there you go. I said it anyway because there are people listening right now that don't know. Or Find My Phone. If you have an Apple, you can track your kid if they have a phone.
0: Absolutely.
11: So you know where they are at all times. Right. Not only are we tracking, but you want to know your parents didn't know the conversation you were having with Timmy down the street unless they picked up the receiver and you heard it when they did that.
0: On the land phone.
11: Right. Now, they just have to go through your text messages.
0: Right.
11: Or your Snap or whatever it may be. And I think what's happening, and I've seen this, is that we're not giving kids the ability to take risks. We're not giving kids the ability to fail.
0: Are we still bubble wrapping our kids like we did 20 years ago?
11: We are, but differently. Yeah, I think if your parents knew where you were all the time,
0: right.
11: Different would high school have been for you?
0: First of all, I didn't get in a lot of... I tried to get into trouble in high school, but I just wasn't cool enough.
11: Oh, okay, I got into trouble.
0: Well, I bet you did.
11: No, I didn't get into trouble because I wasn't being tracked. I was allowed to make mistakes. I was allowed to take risks. I had to figure things out.
0: Give me like an example of a kid, 15, parents not letting him take a risk or her risk. Is there an example?
11: I'll give you a real life story for me where like you take risks and you have to pay the consequences and figure things out on your own instead of having mommy and daddy save you all the time. That's what we're conditioning kids to do. When I was at ASU, back in the day, there was a bar called Sawmill.
0: Okay.
11: Anybody who's listening that went to ASU in the 90s knows about Sawmill.
0: All right.
11: I got a fake ID.
0: I made them.
11: That doesn't surprise me. I bought them. You made them.
0: You should hear how old I am in South Carolina.
11: Yeah. What was your name?
0: Same name.
11: Okay. Oh, you. Wow. Yeah, okay. That's bold. Bold move, Cotton. So I got busted. I got busted with my fake ID.
0: I did too.
11: And I had to go to court. I got adult diversion.
0: Wow, I didn't get that trouble. Oh, okay.
11: Yeah. And I would like, and my court date was supposed to be when I was flying back to Pittsburgh to surprise my parents for their wedding anniversary.
0: Oh my goodness.
11: So I had to petition the court to get an extension so that I could make the trip and do all of these things.
0: Parents know any about anything about?
11: Do you know how my parents found out about it?
0: No.
11: I told them when I was walking around campus right before I graduated from ASU. And I'm like, see that bar right there?
0: Pretty interesting.
11: Yeah, my freshman year, I got busted with a fake ID. And my dad was like, what? I'm like, I handled it.
0: Wow.
11: I handled it.
0: You did. But you handled it because you didn't want to get in trouble.
11: Right.
0: Yeah.
11: But I think nowadays, we don't even give kids the ability to get in trouble. That's a little bit of an extreme.
0: But I like that you took it upon yourself to say, okay, I definitely don't want my parents to know about this. I've got to figure it out.
11: Yes. Handle your business. Figure it out.
0: That's a good example.
11: And we're not putting kids in a situation where they got to handle their business or figure it out. We think that we're bad parents if we don't figure it out for them.
0: So the moral of the story is,
11: let your kids fail.
0: Make fake IDs, get caught, and then do what Pamela did.
11: Figure it out.
0: Yeah. Figuring stuff out is part of
11: figure it out.
0: It's part of early adult life, whether it's high school or college. There's no question about it. You're in a bind. Do you call mommy? A lot of kids do now. Are you figuring it out by yourself? And maybe that's where we're losing.
11: You learn.
0: Yeah.
11: That's how you learn.
0: It's a great story. And I heard that bar was awesome.
11: Oh, Sawmill back in the day. Lit.
0: Coming up next, death, brain injuries. Is that what happens when you go to Six Flags and ride the Goliath?
11: Oof.
0: All right. We're going to talk about that next. Outspoken, Bruce and Gatos. Pamela in for Bruce.
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7: It's 3:30. Good afternoon. I'm Becky Lynn.
8: So we are currently stranded in our campground due to the flash flooding.
7: As camper Tanya Hooper, currently stranded with some other campers at the Cave Springs Campground just north of Sedona. KTAR's Heidi Hommel is live in the news center to explain what's going on.
9: The banks of Oak Creek are overflowing due to heavy overnight rains. Hooper says they got up this morning to Oak Creek roaring.
10: We got a lot of rain again last night, and so when we came down this morning, it was back up again.
9: Hooper says rising water and debris are cutting off 89A. KTAR confirmed with the Coconino County Sheriff's Office 65 campers are stranded. No rescue operations are scheduled right now. All campers are reported safe, but it's unclear when they'll be able to leave. Reporting live in the news center, Heidi Hommel, KTAR News.
6: Arizona votes 2026.
11: Their own base is not showing up in the numbers that we would expect.
7: An increased number of Republican voters may sit these midterms out, as indicated in new polling from local group High Ground, Inc. Pollster Paul Bent says even in red strongholds like Congressional District 2, Republican Eli Crane's campaign spending indicates worries about voter turnout. The polling also shows Republican candidate for Governor Andy Biggs is especially facing a tough time getting support from his own party. Pope Leo now recovering after undergoing surgery on Tuesday, but we've learned the pontiff has lung cancer. Doctors removed the lower lobe of his right lung, according to the Vatican, just a short time ago. The test confirmed a diagnosis of lung adenocarcinoma. ABC medical contributor Dr. Darian Sutton explains.
12: He has a diagnosis of pulmonary adenocarcinoma. To be clear, this is a form of lung cancer, the most common form of lung cancer. It represents about 40% of all lung cancers that are diagnosed, and it can even happen in those who have not smoked before.
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13: Thank you, Becky Lynn. Phoenix with a disabled vehicle blocking the center lane. Loop 101, Pima Freeway, westbound near 7th Street. Tempe with a disabled vehicle blocking the HOV lane. US 60, Superstition Freeway, eastbound, approaching the Loop 101, Price Freeway, northbound transition. A look into our surface streets. Peoria with a crash on 75th Avenue and Cactus Road. And Phoenix with a crash on 67th Avenue and Van Buren Street. 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
7: Looks like we don't have any more rain in our forecast until possibly Saturday, when about a 20% chance will show up. Tonight's low 57, tomorrow's high about 77, pretty much like today. It is 77 right now in Buckeye. I'm Becky Lynn on Arizona's news station, KTAR News.
1: Is there something nefarious happening with Maricopa County elections? 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
5: All right, outspoken Bruce and Gatos. Bruce is out today. My life and mindset coach, Pamela Hughes, is in.
14: That's me.
5: That is you. Chief Mindset Officer of the Outspoken program.
14: I'll take it.
5: All right.
14: Let's go.
5: This is a terrible story out of Georgia. The Six Flags accident.
14: The roller coaster?
5: 42-year-old man died after being thrown from the roller coaster.
14: I heard that this morning and my jaw just dropped.
5: See, I think that I really believe everybody I'm talking to, I'm texting with my friends and, you know, it's, you know, you're on certain group chats and people are talking about this. And I think it's relatable. Not that someone died from their injuries or falling off a roller coaster. But the relatable part is a lot of people like to ride these things. Like, we've got the Arizona State Fair going on. Now, I must admit, and I've never been. As I like to say, I don't like to be around the unwashed.
14: Oh, jeez.
5: In the food.
14: Wow.
5: I'm just saying.
14: Okay.
5: I'm more of a bougie. I'm Mr. Bougie.
14: Yeah, you are a little bougie.
5: A little snobby.
14: A little snobby, too.
5: And I admit it. But, like, these rides have never interested me.
14: Okay.
5: I've never been to Great Adventure or Six Flags or any of that stuff. I'm just never into it. Disneyland, 100%. But for me, like, what is it? What's the big roller coaster ride? In the dark, and it's scary.
14: Space Mountain.
5: Space Mountain is all I can. That's all. I've done it twice, and it's almost too much for me.
14: That's legit.
5: So you're talking to a guy who doesn't do this kind of stuff.
14: Now, I love roller coasters.
5: I know you love roller coasters, and Becky Lynn, I know you love roller coasters.
14: Love them, yes.
5: But, like, see, I don't know anything about Six Flags. Is this, like, I think if you're going to go and do a roller coaster, you go to Disneyland because, well, doesn't, that's the place, right?
14: Not
5: that,
14: for roller coasters.
15: No.
5: No?
14: No.
5: It's, okay.
14: That's the place for Disney and rides. They've got some great rides.
5: They do have roller coasters and some good rides. Okay.
14: Not the Incredicoaster, you know, but, you know, it's Space Mountain, but it's not a roller coaster.
5: Okay, you can go to the top of that thing and it drops you. I won't do that either. But
14: Guardians of the Galaxy.
15: Six Flags is known, though, as a coaster park.
5: So you go there for the thrill.
15: You go there for being up high, always,
5: going in the loop-de-loop thing.
15: Okay. Yes, and anything they can do, you know, to make it a little bit different, a little bit more thrilling.
14: Faster, higher.
15: You're
14: not sitting, you're hanging. You're doing all these crazy things.
15: You're flying.
5: Have we gone too far?
15: That's a question.
5: Have we pushed, like, you know, the human body too far in some of these rides?
14: I don't know if we've necessarily pushed the human body too far with the example that we're using from Atlanta today. That, we don't know exactly what happened yet. I mean, it just happened. We're still getting, you know, the facts of the situation.
5: Four injured, one dead, right.
14: What we believe happened, or what early reports are saying, is that the harness, the restraint that I, as somebody who loves roller coasters, always double checks.
15: Always pull it down just a little bit tighter.
14: And I'm, so it's like pinning you.
15: Pinning you in, yes.
14: And I'm always afraid of, like, lifting it up and it not catching in time for the person to walk by and just do their one little check.
5: Why would you go on a ride that you have to do that?
14: This is part.

0: but tired.
1: And I'm, yeah, so it's like pinning you.
0: Pinning you in, yes.
1: And I'm always afraid of like lifting it up and it not catching in time for the person to walk by and just do their one little check.
2: Why would you go on a ride that you have to do that?
1: This is part of the...
2: That's crazy.
1: It's part of the gig.
2: But...
1: But that's part of the gig. You got to make sure that you're like in there and you're good to go.
2: Okay, but what if some people don't make sure they're in there and good to go? Are they in danger?
1: Well, that's why you have the other person who walks by and like checks.
2: That guy's a zero. Nobody's in. They don't check anything.
1: Fair enough. But what you're not getting to.
2: $4 an hour.
1: You're getting now to trust. And I think that that's part of you're nervous when you're going to ride these rides, right? But it makes you excited and you trust that the due diligence has been done and that the ride is safe. I trust Six Flags. I trust Cedar Point. I don't trust the Arizona State Fair.
2: Okay.
1: Something that has been there, is stationary, has those checks and balances.
0: Every day.
1: Yeah.
0: People's
1: like that's
0: job
1: something
0: is to make sure that all the parts and pieces are working.
1: I would trust.
2: Didn't work in
1: until
2: Georgia.
1: Until now.
2: Right.
1: Until now.
2: I mean, we've heard of people falling off a roller coaster before.
1: Have we?
2: I don't,
1: this isn't a common occurrence.
2: No, I wouldn't say this happens every day. There's no question about it.
1: I don't know if I've ever heard of anybody.
0: I don't know that I've ever heard of it. I mean, it could have happened. I know people have died at amusement parks.
1: Sure.
0: Medical issues, things that they've done they shouldn't do.
1: Right.
0: But I don't know that I've ever heard of anyone falling off one before.
2: Falling off a roller coaster.
1: Yeah, yeah.
2: Like, I see these roller coasters in Japan and China. In Europe and parts of, and it's like they're pushing the boundaries.
0: Yeah, always.
2: Yes.
0: Always.
2: And I'm just like, when is it going to go too far? So do you, but nobody gets on a roller coaster thinking, you know what, I could fall off this, but that's part of the fun.
1: No.
2: That's not what they're doing.
1: I get on roller coasters thinking, like, there's this fear. I don't know. Am I the only one that, like, gets on a roller coaster and thinks, wow, what if I were to fall?
2: Do you think that?
1: I have. Yes. Absolutely, I have.
0: It crosses my mind.
2: I think that's probably normal. But again, you're talking to someone. I don't do it. So I don't know what I'd think if I got up there. I wouldn't be like, gee, I wonder if I'm going to fall off. I would think, I'm sure I'm fine. I'm just going to throw up.
0: Okay. People who skydive.
1: Yeah.
2: Okay.
0: Same thing. You jump out of the airplane.
2: Sure. We have people
0: trust,
2: die.
0: Yeah. You trust the parachute's going to open.
1: But you think maybe what,
0: but
1: happens,
0: you think
1: if it
0: what
1: doesn't.
0: Happens if it doesn't. Right. Because
2: okay.
0: honestly,
2: right, normal,
0: that
2: yeah.
0: does happen.
1: Right.
0: That
2: happened.
0: Has been known to happen.
1: I get on a plane. I think the same thing. Like, what if this thing crashes?
0: Right.
2: I don't think that when I get on a plane.
1: I do.
2: You okay. think the plane is going to crash?
0: No,
2: when you
0: I
2: get
0: don't
2: on the
0: think
2: plane?
0: It's going
1: it
0: to.
1: It crosses my mind.
2: It doesn't cross my mind. It's like, who's the dope that's going to take the middle seat next to me?
1: I want to be in his brain.
0: Really?
1: Do I? Wait.
2: You don't want to be in my brain.
1: Let me take that back.
2: You do not want to be in this brain.
0: He's the one that will not get on the roller coaster at all.
1: This is true.
2: I think the reason I don't think I'm scared of a roller coaster. I think I just don't feel it like it's an enjoyable experience
0: okay,
2: for me.
0: Fair enough.
2: Yeah, I don't, that's all it is. Like, I don't like that feeling. I mean, I've done the Space Mountain and that's probably too much for me, but I've done some of the other ones that aren't that bad. Or you go like the Indiana Jones ride. That's not really a roller coaster.
0: That's not a roller
2: but
0: coaster.
2: But see, that's
1: don't
2: kind
1: compare.
2: Of, no, I'm not. That's
1: oh.
2: kind of my limit. That's
1: okay.
2: kind of my
1: oh,
2: limit.
1: Okay. That's
2: so
1: the
2: I couldn't
1: okay.
2: imagine going up in a roller coaster and spinning upside down and doing all that stuff. I might love it. I don't know. But I don't feel like I care to try it.
1: I love it. And like Universal Studios Florida, you got the Hulk. I don't even know the name of it, but that one was freaking incredible.
2: The Hulk.
1: And I loved it.
2: Okay.
1: And I love those things. I get nervous going on to them. My daughter is a thrill seeker. She loves going on to them. My husband, he'll go on them. I think sometimes he's like, if we got three, I can sit out. It's all good to go.
0: Exactly.
2: I hear the older you get, the harder it is to get on those things.
1: Yeah.
2: Because it screws with your vertigo stuff.
0: Oh, really?
2: Yeah. That's what I hear.
0: I've not hit that part yet.
2: Okay. So. Hey, good for you. But I do know, does it affect you a little bit more?
1: It does affect me a little bit differently. And like, I'll get a headache sometimes. Because you think about, you got those armrests, like whatever, the shoulder harnesses that come over.
0: Yeah.
1: There are those times, Gatos, where you're just kind of like banging back and forth as you're like taking these like sharp turns.
2: Well,
1: and now we're finding at like another Six Flag.
2: Right?
1: Yeah, another Six Flag coaster. There have been reports of brain damage.
2: 100 riders allege brain injuries from Six Flags roller coaster. CNN did a big investigation on it last month. And it's the X2. It's a marquee attraction, Six Flags Magic Mountain in Southern California.
1: Okay, all right. So a lot of people listening have ridden that ride.
2: I would think so. And they did, there's dozens of reports of actually serious injuries, hospitalizations
1: wow.
2: associated with the ride,

0: including two deaths, they say.
1: Wow.
0: Two women ended up in the same emergency room after riding the X2 6 days apart in July.
1: Huh. Like, this is news to me.
0: Yeah.
1: I mean, I think the...
0: Does it make you not want to go on a roller coaster?
1: It makes me question it.
0: Okay.
1: No, I mean, seriously, it does, because when you're standing there, you're nervous, you're excited. You know, as I'm getting a little bit older, not old, but getting a little bit older, you know, you get that like headache, and it really goes down to like, is it worth it? On the flip side, you can ask that about so many things in life.
0: Right.
1: You can ask that about so many things in life. I use the plane example. Like, is it worth it? Yeah, it's worth it. Chances are slim to none. And that's what gets the attention. And that's why we're talking about it.
0: All right. Here's a thrill. You ready? Coming up next. I'm thinking of buying Kyler Murray's old mansion.
1: Whoa.
0: It's got some interesting stuff in
1: there. Okay. I'm intrigued.
0: You know, now he's a Minnesota Viking and they're undefeated. And I might take a tour. You hear what's in there?
1: We're going to talk about it. No, I want to hear.
0: We're going to talk about it coming up next. Okay.
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1: It's 3:46. I'm Becky Lynn, and here's what you need to know right now. 40 years to life. That's what Dwayne Davis was sentenced to in a Las Vegas courtroom today for his role in the death of rap icon Tupac Shakur.
7: Prosecutors say it was his own words that convicted him.
8: Davis, street name Keefe D, was convicted by a jury in late August. After weeks of testimony, it took jurors less than 3 hours to return a guilty verdict against a former South LA gang leader. The case hinged on Davis's own words over the last 30 years. He told police over many years that he was involved in the murder as part of a 90s gang conflict.
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7: Davis will be eligible for parole when he's 103 years old. All of our top stories are only 15 minutes away. 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Here's Enrique Garcia live in the Valley Chevy Dealers Traffic Center.
10: Thank you, Becky Lynn. Phoenix with a crash on the right-hand shoulder on the I-10 Papago Freeway westbound approaching the Loop 202 Red Mountain Freeway westbound transition. Tempe with a crash on the right-hand shoulder. US 60 Superstition Freeway eastbound near McClintock Drive. And a quick look into our surface streets. Peoria with a crash on 75th Avenue and Cactus Road. 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
0: All right, head over to KTAR.com on the right side of the page. Here's how the Big Q works. I'm at home at around 8:50. And I fire up the Gatos 3000 and I talk to Broomhead. So he and I chat about the queue. And then all of you vote on it throughout the day. And then here at 3:50, Bruce likes to guess and see if he's got the pulse of the people or whatever he calls it. And so Pamela Hughes is in today. So we'll have you guess.
1: For the pulse of the people?
0: Whatever it is. What do you call that again? I don't remember what it is. Anyway, here's the queue. One person died. Excuse me. One person died. 4 riders were injured. 6 flags over Georgia. We just talked about it.
1: Yeah.
0: The incident involved the Goliath roller coaster. So I ask, does this make you think twice about ever going on a roller coaster again? Yes or no?
1: I'd say 60% no.
0: 68%.
1: No?
0: Yes.
1: Oh, wow.
0: I mean, like, is it like, I don't know. It is pretty rare that something like that happens. But when it does, you're like, yeah, I'm going to give it a few years.
1: Yeah, you do start questioning things.
0: I'm going to probably just give it a few years. It's like if something ever happened on a plane, right? You're like, I don't think I want to fly in the next 2 days or 2 weeks.
1: I think it'll be short-lived, though, honestly.
0: The
1: questioning and pausing, I think, will be short-lived. I think we'll question it, and then people will go, yeah, but you know what? I got a trip coming up.
0: 68%, yes. I may think twice about ever going on a roller coaster again. you can go and vote, KTAR.com. So I was thinking about buying Kyler Murray's old house.
1: Oh, just thinking about it?
0: I was debating.
1: Oh.
0: It's out in Paradise Valley. Let's see. $13.75 million.
1: Oh, chump change.
0: I'd have to work at KTAR until I was...
1: like, radio's treating you good.
0: I'm trying to... Anyway.
1: A while. A while.
0: Yeah, your kid would have a grandkid. That's how long it is.
1: Wow.
0: So Kyler Murray's gone. All our top picks are gone. So what happened to...
1: But his house is still here.
0: Goodness.
1: What do you like about the house?
0: All right, so it's $13.75 million. Okay, and so somebody bought it. It was sold to a Paradise Valley... the Paradise Valley mansion was sold to like a Colorado car dealer. Like a big one.
1: Okay.
0: Like he probably owns... You know, Toyota. Oh, he's the president of Colorado-based Peterson Toyota.
1: All right, Peterson Toyota is doing quite well these
0: days. Kyler Murray, his house, 4 bedrooms.
1: That's it?
0: That's what I said.
1: That's it, okay.
0: You got a $14 million mansion, you got four bedrooms?
1: Keep going.
0: How weird is that?
1: That's very weird.
0: All right, 6 bathrooms.
1: That always strikes me as weird, too, how we have so many more bathrooms than we actually have bedrooms. Am I the only one?
0: I don't know, but four bedrooms seems like that's not. Now here's the deal. It's got the view of Camelback Mountain.
1: Beautiful.
0: It's got a 2-office suite. Oh, it's got a large man cave.
1: Okay, now you're talking, right?
0: That's
1: now you're interested?
0: I don't like the man cave thing. I think it's stupid. Oh. The word, the name.
1: Oh. You just want to rebrand.
0: It needs to be rebranded.
1: Okay.
0: Because weren't they doing something with women like a she shed? I thought that was stupid too.
1: We just like my spot. His and hers.
0: Okay. Yeah. So it's got a large man cave. It's probably got a great like entertainment center video game. Because, you know, he was always ripped for playing too many video games. It's got a theater.
1: Sure.
0: Italian limestone flooring.
1: Ooh. Bougie.
0: And of course, you've got a private gated driveway.
1: You have
0: I've always wanted one of those things.
1: Why?
0: I don't know. It sounds good. I was just a private gated highway.
1: Driveway?
0: What did I say?
1: Highway.
0: Private gated driveway.
1: The whole highway.
0: Sold it, made a whole bunch of money.
1: Of course he did.
0: Yeah, that's...
1: Could you imagine having to decorate that one for Christmas?
0: No.
1: That would be a lot of decorations.
0: Well, I mean, if you own that, you're just going to pay somebody because it's $14 million.
1: Ain't nobody got time for that.
0: Yeah. It's like 10,000 square feet. I don't know how they have that much room and they only have 4 bedrooms. I can't get past it.
1: Yeah, you and I both.
0: Okay.
1: No pool?
0: It doesn't say here. No. I know. It's got to have a pool.
1: You got to have a pool. It's Arizona.
0: It's got to have an inside and an outside pool.
1: Yeah, two.
0: I want the whole thing.
1: Yeah. A lazy river.
0: I would like a lazy river inside and outside. All right. Kyler Murray sold his house. His team.
1: Gatos did not buy
0: his
1: it.
0: His team is 4-0. Ugh. All right. Coming up next. It's hurricane season for Arizona Republicans.
1: Ooh.
0: Who said that? Is it true? Why was it said today, and what does it mean for Arizona Republicans? Well, I'll tell you, it ain't good. All right, we got Pamela Hughes here, my chief mindset officer. It's Outspoken with Bruce and Gates.
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7: It's 4 o'clock. Good afternoon. I'm Becky Lynn. Today's the one-year anniversary of a powerful microburst in Tempe that damaged nearly 1,000 homes and left more than 30,000 without power. However, what Tempe Mayor Corey Woods remembers most is how the community responded.
26: The biggest thing that I saw was people all kind of coming together to make sure that they were taking care of their friends and neighbors.
7: Tempe says it led efforts to clean up more than 4 million pounds of debris in the days and the weeks following the storm.
25: Arizona Votes 2026.
2: pretty significant advantage for Democrats.
7: New polling conducted earlier this month indicates Democrats entered early voting with a strong advantage. KTAR's Ballin Overstolz is live in the news center to tell us more.
4: Republicans running for office in Arizona are experiencing a red undertow, says pollster Paul Benz with High Ground Inc. He explains that's different than a blue wave because the real driver is not increased turnout, but Republican voters staying home.
2: Independent voters seem to be leaning much more towards Democrats in this cycle, and a struggle from Republicans being weighed down by a lack of enthusiasm among their Republican base that seems to be demonstrated in this latest data.
4: And the polling shows Republican candidate for governor Andy Biggs with only 71% support from Republican voters. Bent says dwindling support for Republicans continues but lessens as you head down the ballot. Live in the news center, Ballin Overstolz, KTAR News.
7: New today, incumbent Governor Katie Hobbs is being backed by President Barack Obama. Hobbs posted a video of Obama publicly endorsing her run for governor this morning.
8: Katie Hobbs is the best choice to keep Arizona moving forward. So join me in supporting Katie for governor.
7: Hobbs' opponent, Republican Andy Biggs, also previously received a presidential endorsement, with President Trump supporting his campaign. Arizona Attorney General Chris Mays is suing the city of Tolleson.
9: The lawsuit alleges that newly hired firefighters who quit the force within their first 3 years are required to pay the city a flat fee of $15,000. The city of Tolleson says this policy exists to reimburse the city for training costs and that it's not a flat fee, but a prorated figure based on the firefighters' length of service. Attorney General Mays' office says this is not a genuine attempt to recover training costs, but rather a penalty and a de facto non-compete clause designed to keep firefighters from leaving for a higher-paying job. Dylan Nichols, KTAR News.
7: Payson schools were under lockdown today, but the lockdown has now been lifted. Payson Unified School District says Payson High School received a threatening call that prompted them to put the school under lockdown. But they say Payson police responded quickly and determined the threat was not credible. Law enforcement will still be on campus to ensure the safety of the students and the faculty. Valley Metro is proposing a redesign of many bus routes in the hope of increasing service frequency. Michael Eshelman, Valley Metro Deputy Chief of Planning and Design, says they want to make a system that better responds to how people are moving around the valley.
10: We think that a system that responds to what people want, what people need, will generate more ridership. People will just use it more because it works better.
7: Eshelman says Valley Metro is proposing to increase frequency of bus routes during the week and on the weekend as well. He says Valley Metro will continue collecting community feedback on the bus route redesign, and you can submit your feedback on the bus network redesign by going to valleymetro.org/BNR. Maricopa County Attorney Rachel Mitchell has announced the sentencing of 34-year-old Tyler Riddle. Riddle received 15 years in prison for a 2025 assault in Mesa, where he almost killed his girlfriend. The attorney general says she hopes the victim and her children who witnessed the attack can find a measure of peace knowing that Riddle has been held accountable. Time to check on traffic. Get you home this afternoon in the Valley Chevy Dealers Traffic Center. Here's Enrique Garcia.
12: Thank you, Becky Lynn. Litchfield Park, we have debris blocking the right-hand lane. Loop 303 northbound near Bethany Home Road. Phoenix with a crash on the right-hand shoulder. I-10 Papago Freeway westbound approaching the Loop 202 Red Mountain Freeway westbound transition. Tempe with a crash on the right-hand shoulder. The US 60 Superstition Freeway eastbound near McClintock Drive. And a quick look into our surface streets. Peoria with a crash on 75th Avenue and Cactus Road. Enrique Garcia, KTAR News.
7: 57 should be our overnight low temp. Sunny and 77 Wednesday, sunny and 87 by Thursday. It's 77 in Avondale. I'm Becky Lynn on Arizona's news station, KTAR News.
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29: It's Arizona's reigning, defending, undisputed number one talk show. 2 till 6. Welcome to Outspoken. Bruce and Gatos, hour number 3.
1: Yes, and I've heard that hour number 3 is the best hour.
29: A lot of people say that.
1: A lot of people.
29: This is my life and mindset coach, Pamela Hughes.
1: Yours?
29: Yeah. Well, I would like to hire you and to make all my decisions, and you would make much works. Better decisions than me.
1: Oh, my goodness.
29: I also like to call you the former diva of the KTAR news team.
1: You'd be an interesting client.
29: Oh, I'd be interesting.
1: Oh, you'd be interesting.
0: I don't know if you'd like it. There's a lot of bad and weird stuff going on in my head. Bruce will be back tomorrow. Okay. We've got the face off tomorrow. We're going to talk a lot of politics. Why don't we get into some politics now? So we've got new polling. And I think we're about to learn what's the difference. You know, they call it like a blue NAMI or a blue wave, or it's a big red wave and all that kind of, right? We're going to find out the difference between what a red undertow is and a blue wave is. And I think it's kind of interesting. Chuck Coughlin, CEO and president of High Ground, he joined us earlier. And they have put out a new poll. And if these numbers are right, Republicans are going to get kicked in the grundle right here in Arizona.
1: Okay.
0: These numbers are, well, even Chuck didn't expect it.
11: We didn't quite frankly expect these numbers. This is not what we, no.
1: Okay.
11: No, these are margins we didn't expect to see. And we had quite a debate about it within the House about what to do with it. Like we concluded, everybody should understand that a poll is a snapshot in time.
0: Okay.
11: It is what we see from this current period. President had a horrible week last week. He continues down that road right now. And it seems to be a narrative that's out there right now. And so we were in the field while that narrative was happening.
1: Last week?
11: Yeah.
1: Okay.
11: And so it's like, okay, we can accept this. But, you know, one of the things that I pushed back with our team was, you know, we have an obligation to get this out there because the president's going to clearly come out if this comes to fruition and these kind of margins, which we see with Democratic leads across the state, actually happen. You know what he's...
0: Oh, it's going to be rigged.
11: This will lay the predicate down of saying... That's as fraudulent as your promise to end the war. That's as fraudulent as your promise to bring prices down.
0: Let's start with the top.
1: Yeah.
0: Governor Katie Hobbs, what do you got? High ground.
11: 17 points.
0: Plus 17.
11: Plus 17. Winning every county supervisor district in Maricopa County. And substantially, I mean, winning independents 70-30, winning 13% of Republicans.
1: Okay, so you weren't expecting that.
11: No.
1: What does that tell you?
11: It tells me that the Republicans are in a world of hurt. Yeah. I mean, because, you know, the narratives that I just mentioned about the price of everything, the foreign wars, the arresting of immigrants, the promise to execute people live on TV.
0: Goodness.
11: I mean, there's so much here that I feel sort of sick to my stomach about, but that's me. But apparently that's resonating beyond me. And that's what a lot of the voters are feeling today. And, you know, it's the famous line that I've heard so far. It's from Charlie Cook with the Cook Political Report. This is not a blue wave because they're not creating this. The Democrats aren't doing anything here. It's a red undertow.
0: Wow.
11: Is what this is. It's about him and it's about him sucking his party under the water.
0: No, there's no doubt about it.
11: Right.
0: I've said the Democrats have done very little to show me that they're serious about anything. But we've got Chuck Coughlin in. We've got new poll numbers out from High Ground. Governor Hobbs plus 17. Okay. Have you ever seen numbers this big? Ducey must have won one of the. Was he up there?
11: We point out the last time this actually happened was in 2008.
0: Okay.
11: With Governor Napolitano beat Len Munsell in that cycle.
0: And like, George Bush called him Lee Munsell.
11: Yeah.
0: Remember that?
11: 60,
0: Lee Munsell. Yeah. Yeah, I got the name wrong.
11: Right. 65, like 30 something.
0: Okay. So
11: it was a bad day for the Republicans on that day. Mm. And but I have not seen it up and down the ticket like this. This is a race where the data shows today that the Democrats on the statewide offices from governor, secretary of state, attorney general, treasurer, and superintendent of public instruction, all the Republicans are losing.
0: All five. You got Hobbs plus 17, Fontes plus 12, Mays plus 15.
11: Yeah.
1: So is this about voters telling you they like what the Democratic candidates are doing or that they're just not happy with what the alternative is?
11: Because that's what you can see is in the data, too. The highest. So in order to win a statewide campaign, you have to win Maricopa County and you have to keep 95% of your own party supporting you. The highest we had any Republican supporting the Republican is Yee, who had 75% of Republican voters that are staying home. They're up and down the board. There's like 10 to 12% of not people that are just they're voting Democrat when they're Republican, but there's a lot of people that aren't voting for anybody on these races.
0: So are Republican voters staying home?
11: Yeah, I think that's the conclusion. We saw that in the primary. We saw about 200,000 fewer Republican voters in the primary than we did. And we were like, you know, it's the primary. Let's see what happens. And so all the hand signals here are that you're going to have a suppressed Republican turnout, and they have a registration advantage. There's over 350,000 more Republicans than there are Democrats. And you'd say that's a, you know, in a normal midterm, in a normal midterm cycle, that's like an 8 or 9 point participation advantage over Democrats. Well, what this tells us is that that may be 3, maybe 2. It's shrinking dramatically, at least as we currently see it. Now, we'll watch early ballot returns come in and we'll collect those and we'll watch which party is participating or overperforming or underperforming as they report those in. The county recorder gives us data every week about how many people have returned ballots. So this is something we'll continue to watch throughout the cycle.
0: We're speaking with Chuck Coughlin, CEO of High Ground, president and CEO. So it's Hobbs 50%, Biggs 33. Wow.
1: Do you expect that to hold up?
11: No.
0: You don't.
11: Well,
0: why not?
11: I think it'll shrink. It has to. I mean, come on.
0: I mean,
1: well, a lot can happen between now and
0: well, gas prices aren't going to go down. Grocery prices aren't going to go down. Andy Biggs can't run from the pedophilia stuff.
11: Yeah.
0: I mean, this is stuff that, you know, he can't run from January 6th. He can't run from wanting to be pardoned. I mean, the guy's been a disgrace. And, well, and Arizona looks at him and says, listen, I'm not going to vote for that guy. I don't blame him. I'm not voting for him either.
11: If people are listening here, they're going to listen to you because that may be true.
0: Yeah. I mean, but I think that's what people
11: historically
0: think.
11: Historically, what happens is those Republicans typically come home. Mm-hmm. They typically, as they get down the ballot, but this race is at the top of the ballot. The way I noticed this the other day, the first time I've noticed this, I didn't really see this before. I don't know why, but the top of the ticket is your congressional race. If you live in District 1, you'll have Shaw and Feely on the top of the ticket. I live in District 1.
0: Okay.
11: So that's the first thing I vote for. Then the second thing is the governor. That's the second thing on the ballot. Then the third thing on the ballot is your legislative district, which is really important because I thought that was farther down the ballot because as people, as voters go, you know, historically you go, okay, I don't like the Republican, I'm not going to vote him for governor. Mm. And then you get the Secretary of State and you go, I'm going to vote for the Democrat again. And then you get to the Treasurer and you're like, no, I got to vote for a Republican some point.
0: Okay, that's interesting.
11: But that's not the way the races line up right now.
0: Don't you think that people look at that ballot and they vote for governor? Don't they look for that first?
11: Yeah.
0: And they vote for it
11: or
0: first.
11: Your congressional race.
0: Okay.
11: Yeah, one of those two. Those are the two things at the top of the ballot.
0: So Katie Hobbs is getting, what, 10-13% of Republicans to vote for her?
11: Yeah.
0: Okay, and Andy Biggs is getting 1% of Democrats to vote for him.
11: Yeah.
0: And then what is the breakdown between independents for Hobbs and Biggs?
11: It's on there. You're looking at it.
0: Which is it?
11: I'm looking PND. At, look at PND.
0: What is PND? PND?
11: Party not designated.
0: Okay, now I'm an independent. Or am I PND?
11: You're probably PND.
0: Okay.
11: That's who you are.
0: So independents, almost 60% for Hobbs, 20% for Biggs.
11: But PND, that's
0: PND.
11: The number. Because most of the voter file is of people who register that way are PNDs.
0: Yeah.
11: Party not designated.
0: Got it. All right. So that is a piece of our interview with Chuck Coughlin. And if you're just joining us, these numbers are just horrendous for the Republican Party. But again, you know, if the Democrats don't do anything, if they win power, it's, you know, it's going to be like this again in 2 years. It's just going to flip. People will go back and vote for Republicans. But listen, right now, gas prices are bad.
1: Yeah.
0: The war is a disaster.
1: Yep.
0: Tariffs are a mess. Your grocery prices. What did you go buy the other day that you
1: ground
0: were like
1: beef?
0: Yeah.
1: Oh, my gosh. Through the roof.
0: Yeah.
1: It's like $7.99, $8.99 a pound for ground beef.
0: Right. This midterm is about punishing Donald Trump, whether you like him or you don't like him. Doesn't matter. This has nothing to do with, Andy Biggs could be a good governor. No, it has nothing to do with that. It's about Andy Biggs, you know, calls Donald Trump daddy. And we don't like that. And
1: that's cringe.
0: It is cringe. You know, a sycophant to Donald Trump. And Americans don't like it anymore. Okay? And even though Donald Trump won the last election, it's almost 2 years now. And everything is worse except for the border, which he did a very good job at. But everything is worse. And so this election is exactly what Donald Trump said. I'm listening to him right? Pretend I'm on the ballot. You got it. I'll vote against you every time. Not because I like any of these Democrats, because I don't like you. And so I'm not voting for Republicans this time around as an independent.
1: Yep.
0: All right. Coming up next, should ASU and U of A ban fraternity parties? Mm. We're going to talk about it coming up next. 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We have it right here in Phoenix. Couple things that you should know. We're in October. Holidays are coming up. And you have broken teeth. And you have missing teeth. 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
7: It's 4:17. I'm Becky Lynn, and here's what you need to know right now. An Arizona man is being indicted on assault charges stemming from a September incident when he attacked an airline passenger on a flight from Dallas to New Jersey. According to the indictment, 67-year-old Lane Lundeen of Tucson allegedly made physical contact with members of the flight crew and directed abusive language, including racial slurs toward flight attendants and other passengers. Lundeen was forcibly restrained to his seat with duct tape, and the plane was forced to land at an airport in Baltimore. If he's convicted, Lundeen is facing a maximum of 20 years in federal prison. All of our top stories are just 15 minutes away. 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Here's Enrique Garcia, live in the Valley Chevy Dealers Traffic Center.
3: Thank you, Becky Lynn. Phoenix with a crash on the exit ramp, Loop 101, Pima Freeway, westbound at 19th Avenue. Litchfield Park, we have debris blocking the right-hand lane, Loop 303 northbound near Bethany Home Road, and Phoenix with a crash on the right-hand shoulder. I-10, Papago Freeway westbound, approaching the Loop 202, Red Mountain Freeway westbound transition, and a quick look into our surface street, El Mirage with a crash on Dysart Road and Northern Parkway. Enrique Garcia, KTAR News, and now back to Outspoken with Bruce and Gatos.
0: All right, thanks, Enrique. Pamela Hughes is in for Bruce. We talked a lot about Cornell University, the horrible, horrible tragedy that took place there. And Cornell University is suspending fraternity parties. All right, should ASU and U of A ban fraternity parties? Are the fraternity parties the issue?
1: I think it's a great question to ask. I mean, Cornell is shutting them down after outrage on how the university handled this entire alleged gang rape at that house. And it's shutting down these parties, but will that change what happens at them?
0: Right. Because you go there to drink. I mean, you and I went to fraternity parties when we were in college. I had a lot of fun at fraternity parties. I'm not a fan of fraternities. I've never been. I honestly think they're weird.
1: Hmm.
0: Yeah, I think they're weird.
1: I don't have a problem with fraternities. My husband was in one. Mm-hmm. I have a lot of friends that were in houses, and I saw, literally, I'm not just trying to be like, a mouthpiece for it, but I saw the bond and the support and the connections that go along with it. So I would really hesitate to paint all fraternities with one broad brush.
0: But I saw a lot of hazing when I was in at Syracuse. Mm-hmm. and like they would line these kids up and they would have to pound a beer, go to the back of the line, pound a beer, go to the back of the line, walk up to the front, pound it. And they had these garbage pails right next to where the beer was so they could all throw up. And I'm just like, yeah, that's great.
1: Yeah. Does that happen? Yeah, absolutely. Sure. That happens. But it becomes, is it the individual that's a problem? Is it the fraternity
0: I think it's a fraternity because I didn't go and get in a line and drink and throw up every 5 seconds.
1: Yeah, so. But I mean, like drinking and throwing up every 5 seconds. I'm talking about like fraternities and sexual assaults. That is why Cornell has shut down all fraternity parties at their university. And you're asking, should ASU, U of A do the same? There was actually some research done on this. So I'm going to try to give this to you in plain English. These researchers, this is with the National Institute of Health. So this isn't just some, you know, one-off kind of BuzzFeed thing. Mm-hmm. Researchers followed about 770 men. This was before they started college. So junior, senior of high school, and through their second year at university. And what they were trying to find out was, do fraternities attract men who already have certain attitudes and behaviors?
0: Interesting.
1: Or does joining a fraternity influence them?
0: Okay.
1: What they found? Both.
0: Okay.
1: It does both.
0: Well, I mean,
1: guys who already drink heavy and have attitudes of, like, you know, the hookup culture and things along that. Yeah, more likely to join. But they're also seeing some of that as they were, you know, juniors and seniors in high school. Not necessarily the fraternity turned them into that, but it was men who have that kind of attitude they saw were more likely to actually join a house.
0: So
1: it was observational.
0: Yeah, yeah. So I'm going to say this. I never really thought about this, so I never said it. So tell me if it sounds stupid, because I trust you, David. I've known you for forever. You go to a fraternity house, and people are obviously drinking, and it starts getting out of control. Mm-hmm. Is there a better chance that there's an assault inside of a fraternity house because there are rooms in a fraternity house? If you all went to the bar together and you all started drinking together, there's not a place to go in the bar. You know what I mean?
1: So it's kind of access?
0: Yeah.
1: I think it's a fair question.
0: And is it just because, you know, you're at a literal house? You're not at a public place. You're at a literal house. And I don't know. It's just, it's something that I thought. I've talked to my niece who's in college. Yeah. Little Ellie is not little anymore. She's 18 and in college. And like, you know, I don't want her to go to fraternity. You know, I don't want her to go and do all this stuff, but I know that they are going to go and do it because we were all college students and we're stupid and we want to go and have fun. But you want to just make it as safe as possible. And I just think it's safer to go to a bar than it is to go to a house party.
1: At the same token, I was drugged at a bar in Tempe.
0: Okay.
1: So you can always find exceptions to that. I think you bring up a good point. I would add to that. I'd say yes. And what I would be interested in is the groupthink. When you're in an environment with a bunch of people, right? You know, your quote unquote brothers, and you see somebody doing something that you know is wrong.
0: Right. Like what happened in Cornell.
1: Right.
0: And they decided this text with dozens of people on it. Nobody did anything.
1: What does it make a group of people tolerate or even participate in something that any one of them should know was wrong?
0: Right. Why didn't somebody step up?
1: And as you're talking
0: pressure.
1: To your niece, I'm having the same conversations with my daughter.
0: I'm sure you are.
1: She's a junior in high school.
0: All right.
1: You know, she's going to be going to college here in the future. And as we're having these conversations to protect the females and to make good decisions, if you go to these places, because I did, I went to houses at ASU and there was a lot of drinking. Nothing bad happened. I look back, I'll be honest. I look back and I do see several situations where I feel like I was lucky.
0: I bet.
1: I feel like I was lucky. And I mean, you're in your 20s and you're like, that was stupid.
0: Yep.
1: But at the same token, we got to be talking to the boys. Dads need to be talking to their sons. Uncles need to be talking to their nephews. Mom needs to be talking to their sons. Yeah. Aunts need to be talking to their nephews. And like, you don't do this.
0: Got to talk about consent. You've got to talk about what's appropriate, what's not appropriate. It used to be, the talk used to be, don't get somebody pregnant or don't come home pregnant. You know what I mean? It was like, all right, you're going to go have sex. All right, don't get pregnant. No, no, no. It's different now. It's, okay, let's talk about what consent means. And I think that's what the Cornell University, just a tragic, you know, thing that took place is getting a lot of parents talking to each, parents talking to their kids about it.
1: And consent is important. But I mean, come on, there are certain things that are just freaking obvious.
0: I know. I still think you have the conversation.
1: You have to have the conversation, but also do the right thing.
0: Yep. How were you raised? Were these boys, how were they raised? Because how do you not do something when you see the words that were placed on that text message? How do you not do something? Horrible. All right. Coming up next. Are you partaking in the new holiday? Ooh. We've got Halloween. We've got Thanksgiving. Yeah. We've got Christmas. We've got all that. It's called Halloween-mas. Oh, okay. Talk about it next.
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7: It's 4:32. Good afternoon. I'm Becky Lynn.
23: So we are currently stranded in our campground due to the flash flooding.
7: Some 65 campers are stranded at the Cave Springs Campground near Sedona. KTAR's Heidi Hommel joins us live from the News Center with more on what this camper had to say about it.
24: Heavy overnight rains caused the banks of Oak Creek to rise, cutting off the campers from Highway 89A. One of those campers, Tanya Hooper, tells KTAR everyone is safe, but food supplies are running low.
26: We have lots of munchies, but no more dinners left. Medications are getting low, type of thing. Spirits are high, but people are obviously getting a little frustrated.
24: Hooper says the raging water and debris are blocking the bridge over Oak Creek. The Coconino County Sheriff's Department is monitoring the situation and say the rain is light and the skies are clearing. Reporting live in the News Center, Heidi Hommel, KTAR News.
25: Arizona Votes 2026.
30: Pretty significant advantage for Democrats.
7: Arizona Republicans seeking office are experiencing a red undertow, according to pollster Paul Bentz with High Ground Inc. He explains new polling finds many Republican voters may end up sitting out this midterm election.
30: We're seeing Democrats with about the same amount of enthusiasm, maybe a little bit more than usual. But what we're really seeing is a lack of enthusiasm among Republicans.
7: This new poll finds Republican candidate for governor Andy Biggs has 71% support from Republican voters. Ben says that indicates the Biggs campaign facing an uphill battle toward Election Day. A new round of layoffs is coming for a popular grocery store chain.
31: Kroger has announced 3,000 people are going to be let go over the course of the next 3 years. CEO Greg Foran says the grocery store company must adapt and take advantage of technology. Last month, he released a new AI strategy for Kroger, which included a plan to have AI agents handle planning, shopping, and purchasing decisions for customers. Kroger is coming off a failed merger with Albertsons, which was at the center of antitrust lawsuits from the SEC and the states of Colorado and Washington. Mike Dubusky, ABC News.
7: Kroger employs more than 400,000 people in total and operates more than 2,700 stores. Kroger's also the parent company of local grocery Fry's. Time to check traffic with Enrique Garcia in the Valley Chevy Dealers Traffic Center.
32: Thank you, Becky Lynn. Glendale, the crash blocking the exit ramp. Loop 101, Agua Fria eastbound near 67th Avenue. Phoenix with a crash on the exit ramp. Loop 101, Pima Freeway westbound near 19th Avenue. And a quick look into our surface streets. Scottsdale, the crash on Hayden Road and Thompson Peak Parkway. 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
7: Tonight's low temp 57, tomorrow sunny and 77. It's 77 degrees right now in Avondale. I'm Becky Lynn on Arizona's news station, KTAR News.
1: Hey, it's Jim Sharp. We're in a conflict with Iran, known for terrorism, and our domestic political turmoil is very high right now. So should we be worried about a terroristic threat to the midterm elections? 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
0: All right, we are outspoken. Bruce and Gatos. Bruce back tomorrow. We got Pamela Hughes in, and we were chatting about this a little earlier today. I guess there's a new, there's a brand new holiday. I think we're trying too hard.
7: I love it.
0: You love it.
7: Let's go.
0: All right. So some people love to decorate their homes during Halloween. Now, my super best friend, Chad Benson, used to do the show.
7: Okay.
0: And I was texting him the other day, and he's on tonight. He's on every night. And he goes crazy for Halloween.
7: Oh,
0: he's
7: he does?
0: Got all this stuff in his house. Remember, when he was five, he watched The Exorcist.
7: Oh, jeez.
0: Yeah. Okay. He loves the
7: that,
0: horror.
7: That impacted him.
0: Yes,
7: okay,
0: it did.
7: Okay.
0: He loves the gore, the blood. He loves Halloween. And so, you know, he's got his house already, decorated. But is there a better tradition than, I guess, when it comes to decorating? And now they're saying it's called Halloweenmas.
7: Halloweenmas.
0: I don't like the name. It's stupid.

0: I mean, what color is the Halloween tree, like black and orange or
1: we
0: what?
1: We could do that. Have fun. Yeah.
0: So where am I going to store that thing? I can't. I don't have enough room.
1: I don't care. But
0: so you get a Halloween tree?
1: You have a Halloween tree. Okay. And then instead of just having like a Christmas wreath, you can have a Halloween wreath, of which I already have one of those.
0: You have one of what?
1: I have a Halloween wreath.
0: Why?
1: Because it's fun.
0: All right.
1: It's fun. And then you have the ornaments and the countdown and all the things. And I think we're on to something here. We're on to something. And this gets me excited. And you know why this gets me excited?
0: No.
1: Because I think that like being able to decorate and have fun for Halloween and have it be a whole season.
0: Why don't you just do Halloween and then later you do Christmas?
1: No, because Christmas, while I love me some Christmas too, there's a lot that comes with Christmas.
0: Oh, all right.
1: There's a lot of pressure that comes with Christmas.
0: What's the pressure?
1: Like, I'm not sending out Halloween cards.
0: No, I don't think anybody sends Christmas cards
1: out anymore. There's still a lot of Christmas cards that get sent out. I am not traveling home for Halloween.
0: No.
1: People travel home for Christmas.
0: Okay.
1: I'm not having to check my list and twice and finding out who's naughty and nice. And I love Halloween, but I'm going to tell, or I love Christmas, but as a mom, let me tell you, it's a lot of work.
0: I bet.
1: With, what is it? Halloween-mas?
0: Halloween-mas.
1: I can decorate my house. I can have some fun. I don't have to fly home. I can put a skeleton on the porch. I can eat my Reese's peanut butter cup and have a good time and call it a day.
0: Can I tell you?
1: This is a great celebration.
0: I don't like it. You just sparked something in my memory.
1: The humbug.
0: You just sparked something in my memory.
1: Uh-oh.
0: When I was a kid, we used to put out one thing for Halloween as a decoration. And it was a skeleton. Except it was a real skeleton. I don't remember how we got it, but I can...
1: Like a human skeleton?
0: Yeah. Both my grandfathers were doctors.
1: Right, right.
0: And I don't know how they got it. But
1: I don't want to know.
0: We had a real skeleton.
1: I don't like that.
0: I don't think that you can like do that anymore.
1: I think there's something wrong with that.
0: I think that maybe that's the way that I am. That's the reason that I am this way.
1: Yeah, but I don't decorate outside.
0: All right.
1: This is all for my enjoyment inside.
0: Okay.
1: Yeah.
0: So, I haven't thought about that in years. I just haven't thought about that in years.
1: Oh, okay.
0: I know my father had a name for it. It was creepy. Anyway, Halloween-mas. Okay? So you basically decorate your homes with ghoulish versions of Christmas traditions. Halloween-mas.
1: Yeah.
0: I don't have the time. And let me tell you why.
1: Don't do it.
0: No, I mean, I'm not doing it. This idea is dead to me.
1: You don't have to poo-poo it.
0: I'm poo-pooing it.
1: No poo-pooing.
0: Because I am going to start decorating for Christmas in a matter of days.
1: Talk about jumping the shark on that one.
0: I start in October because I have to. It's going to take me 3 to 4 weeks.
1: What do you mean you have to?
0: I can't get it all done. I mean, we go really crazy in our neighborhood.
1: Define crazy.
0: Everything has a light on it. It doesn't matter what it is. All right. Define crazy. Okay. I'll say if you took a plane over where I live,
1: okay,
0: you will get blinded by the lights. So okay.
1: You're like Clark W. Griswold.
0: Right. That's our neighborhood.
1: Oh, okay.
0: Yeah.
1: I
0: can't do both. I can't do Halloween and Halloween-mas. And then I've got to get all new stuff. And I've already taken over the side garage. My wife is not happy about it.
1: I'm like, where do you put all that stuff? That's always my question, because you grew up in Jersey. I grew up in Pittsburgh, and we had basements.
0: Yeah, we don't have that here.
1: So you guys just, decorate and put all that stuff down in the basement.
0: A lot of people have their garage that you park your cars in, and then the side garage is you can't walk in there. It is stuffed with Christmas decorations.
1: Okay, give me a little bit of a rundown of the Christmas decorations that are stuffed in that side garage.
0: Okay, we've got a 10-foot snowman. That I just bought.
1: 10-foot?
0: Yeah.
1: Okay.
0: We built a 20-foot snowman.
1: I thought the 10-foot was big. I see your 10-foot and I make you 20.
0: We built 17 feet of the candy canes. I've got a Santa that's 7 feet tall. That is vertical and horizontal. It's fat. And so that takes a lot of space. Yeah. I've got a sled that I built that takes a lot of space. There's a lot of stuff in there.
1: You know you're getting old when you look at Christmas decorations and you're like, where am I going to put that?
0: Yeah.
1: You know?
0: Where am I going to put this? There's room.
1: There's room.
0: There's not room.
1: Like when we grew up, it was all the plastic stuff that would be out on the lawn.
0: Sure.
1: Now it's all the inflatables
0: collapse. No inflatables.
1: No inflatables?
0: No, no, out of
1: bottles.
0: That's the weak way to go.
1: Okay.
0: Inflatables, they're dead to me. I don't do inflatables.
1: You're like that's the cheap stuff. That's the low-hanging fruit.
0: Exactly.
1: Like I'm going big or go home.
0: Yeah. All right, decorating your

0: homes with ghoulish versions of Christmas traditions, now called Halloweenmas. I say no.
1: I say yes.
0: Got to put your foot down on something.
1: If it makes you happy, go for it.
0: Did I say you got to put your foot down on something? That doesn't sound right. You got to put your foot down on something. It's not foots. Anyway, coming up next, your grocery bills are going to go up again. Are you ready? Stick around.
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6: It's 4:46. I'm Becky Lynn, and here's what you need to know right now. The Pope's scheduled surgery went well, according to the Vatican, but they also confirmed he has cancer.
7: The Vatican says Pope Leo XIV has lung cancer and that the lower lobe of his right lung has been removed. This comes after 71-year-old Pope Leo XIV had surgery earlier today, which the Vatican says was completed successfully, on schedule, and as planned. He was in the operating room for nearly 3 hours, with the surgery itself taking 90 minutes. Oncologists say his prognosis is excellent, since the nodule in his lung was removed early. Kellen Shover, KTAR News.
6: 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Enrique Garcia is live in the Valley Chevy Dealers Traffic Center.
8: Thank you, Becky Lynn. Phoenix with debris located on the Loop 202 South Mountain Freeway westbound near Desert Foothills Parkway. Glendale, the crash blocking the exit ramp. Loop 101, Agua Fria eastbound near 67th Avenue. And a quick look into our surface streets. Phoenix with a crash on 32nd Street and Lincoln Drive. Enrique Garcia, KTAR News.
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14: Ah, Pamela Hughes is in for Bruce. He's back tomorrow, outspoken. And so grocery prices are going to get worse.
15: Jeez, how can they get worse?
14: Well, they'll get worse.
15: I don't even want to ask that question.
14: Gas prices, all that.
15: Oh, jeez.
14: It's why you know, the midterms are going to be a nightmare for the Republicans.
15: Yeah.
14: You know, if you back a guy who wants to raise prices on everything, when he told everybody before the election his number one job was to lower prices, mm-hmm. and he did a total 180, guess who's going to lose in the midterms? Republicans. And so... you know, there are, you know, these global financial firms and, you know, they're talking about how much grocery prices are going to cost. It's part of the, you know, the diesel and all that kind of stuff. But I like to bring it closer to home. you have a really interesting story about just going to the grocery store, because we all know, like, going to the grocery store is like going in for surgery. Nobody wants to go there, right? Nobody wants that. It's like, you know, so going in there, you know, you're going to come out with very little money. And so the last time you went to the grocery store, what did you buy and who'd you see?
15: Yeah, so I usually buy my meat at Costco because you can buy it in bulk and freeze it. And I think it's a better price.
14: Yeah.
15: And I was in a bit of a pinch. I didn't have time to defrost something. So I ran into the grocery store to get some ground beef.
14: Ground beef? How expensive can ground beef
15: Good
14: be?
15: Good night, Irene.
14: Come on.
15: I usually get the frozen turkey from Costco, so I hadn't bought ground beef in a long time. And I didn't want like the 80-20. I wasn't making burgers here. I needed something a little bit leaner.
14: Right.
15: And there was no way I was going to get the 97.3 because that was, I think, $9.99 a pound.
14: Oh, my goodness.
15: $9.99 a pound. So I went for the value pack of the 85.15
14: right.
15: because that was $8.99 a pound. I'm not buying sirloin here. I'm buying ground beef. And so I walked up, and as you can tell, this kind of caught me off guard. So I walk up to this is like the whole meat section, not the meat counter.
14: Do they have a butcher there? I love talking to the butcher.
15: I don't like talking to people when I go to the grocery store.
14: Good.
15: I put
14: okay.
15: my AirPods in.
14: Oh,
15: so
14: my gosh. You're
15: unapproachable. I'm not there to make friends.
14: Okay.
15: I'm there to buy groceries.
14: All right.
15: So I walk up and I see the case there with everything in it. And I look at the value pack and I see it's like $8.99. I'm like, oh my gosh. It just fell out of my mouth. I didn't realize I was actually speaking.
14: $9.
15: When I'm like, oh my gosh. And Gatos, it broke my heart. There was a little old lady standing next to me. And I've got a soft spot for little old ladies and little old men. Okay. Oh my goodness. Love them to death.
14: Right.
15: And this little lady looks at me and she goes, I know, it's highway robbery.
14: How much a pound was it?
15: It was $8.99.
14: $8.99 a pound?
15: Yeah, for $85.15. And I just ran into the grocery store. And again, I didn't realize like that fell out of my mouth. I'm like, oh my gosh. And I heard her say, I know, it's highway robbery. And I stopped and I looked at her and she goes, I can't afford this. I had to go get something else.
14: You got to buy her some meat.
15: Just stunned. I'm just standing there like, are you kidding me? And you know, she just walks away. Like she wasn't looking for anything. She was just like engaging in conversation and it hurt my heart. Like I can buy the meat.
14: I know.
15: It's expensive.
14: Right.
15: I'm going to buy a bunch of it, but I can buy the meat. This is having a real impact on real people. And that's why you're seeing the numbers you do when it comes to the midterms.
14: $9 a pound.
15: For ground beef.
14: 2022, $4.80. 2020, $3.89.
15: I remember those days. I mean, egg prices have come down, but like you used to be able to get a carton of eggs for like 97 cents.
14: Right.
15: Like $1.25.
14: And eggs went up because of the bird flu.
15: And it's gone up and it's come down and it's gone up again. But I will tell you, every time I go to the grocery store, I do it every week. I meal prep, I cook all the time. So I'm pretty familiar with it. And there are times where I have to double check the receipt because
14: it's crazy.
15: Did they overcharge me for something? Was there a deal or a coupon, like a digital coupon I didn't click? Because you kind of have an idea of how much you're going to spend. And when it's like $50 more than what you thought you're going to spend, you're like, what did I get?
14: Now, don't worry. It's Biden's fault still.
15: Holy cow.
14: I love the Republicans who keep coming up and saying, well, it's still Biden's fault. All right. Seeing the unemployment line.
15: I don't care whose fault it is.
14: I know whose fault it is.
15: Fix it.
14: It's not. Listen, I was no fan of Joe Biden. Ain't Joe Biden's fault.
15: Fix it.
14: I don't think they know how to fix it. And I don't think they care to fix it. And that's why you will see Democrats win a ton of races.
15: Yes, sir.
14: In November.
15: Yeah. We'll see how much they want to fix it then.
14: I don't think they're going to fix it anyway. All right. Coming up next, we got a comedian drawing some backlash. Commenting on women's gym attire. Does comedy have to be misogynistic? We'll talk about it next.
16: 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Who's next? 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